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1: Great radio stations everywhere, along with Sam and Polo. It is the Joe Pags Show. Glad to have you. Bottom of this hour, Richie McGinnis. He is an independent journalist. He's a guy who worked with the Daily Caller when 9/11, when January 6th happened. He's also a guy who was out there in Kenosha, Wisconsin, when Kyle Rittenhouse was shooting in self-defense. He says because of independent journalists like him, and he's not like taking all the credit for it, that the main media can't set the narrative. And I asked him very directly, had you not been there when Kyle Rittenhouse was shooting his rifle to save his own life, might he be in prison right now? And his answer is probably what you assume it is. But we get into all that. Plus, what was he doing there on January 6th? Did it look like it was coordinated? Did it look like it just happened all of a sudden? What do we know about the pipe bombing suspect for January 6th as well? We'll get into all that and then more at the bottom of the hour. Do not miss a second of that. I do have time for some idiots in Congress. Now, Jasmine Crockett is still a representative, right, Sam?

0: I think so.
1: The answer is yes. She just didn't win the primary to become the U.S. Senate nominee for the Democrats in Texas. But she is a representative in the House of Representatives. She'll be gone very soon, thankfully. But she had something to say. Somebody puts a mic in front of her face. Keep in mind, James Tallarico, fake Christian, and Jasmine Crockett are both from the Democrat Party. They're both alleged Democrats, although I think he's more DSA than she is. They're both Democrats. It was a fair race by anybody's, you know, investigation, by anybody's numbers. And Tallarico beat her rather handily. She has since then been going on and on and on about how racist the voters in Texas are. Now, I want you to understand, these are the same voters who voted her into office as a state representative and then as a U.S. representative. Somehow, between the time she first ran for office on the state level and won, and then ran on the federal level and won, somehow Texas became racist. I don't know how it happened. I have no idea. But that's what she's alleging. And anytime anybody puts a microphone anywhere near her, that's her answer. Now, understand, she got that ass kicked in that election, in the primary between she and Tallarico. She lost badly. But because she's black, I don't think that means you lose. In fact, there are plenty of black people who win when they run for office because the people like them best out of whoever was running. But she is convinced that the only way she loses running for U.S. Senator, although she was already U.S. Representative, is because she's black.
2: Evan Jackson from Young, Bold, and Regal. What do you want to say to the voters that want you to run for president in 2028?
3: Not happening. Listen, running for office is a huge sacrifice, and it takes its toll on everyone, not just the candidate, but the candidate's families and that kind of stuff. And after what we saw in Texas, I'm not really sure. I may be with former First Lady Michelle Obama on this. You know, number one, the Democratic Party has to deal with its own racism. The reality is that racism is prevalent, not just within the Republican Party. And here recently, we've heard a lot of people quoting specifically Malcolm X and talking about the liberal white.
1: I'm pretty sure the word is prevalent. Don't think it's prevalent. Maybe in the UK, bloody hell, maybe they say prevalent there. I don't know. But it's prevalent. And I'm also pretty sure she just can't take the fact that she wasn't a good candidate. She wasn't somebody who represented her district very well in the House of Representatives. She went there just to talk about race stuff. She went there just to act the fool. She went there to make stupid videos for TikTok where she's dancing down the halls. I don't know what it is she thinks she accomplished. But what do we do about the mindset of some people who are so entitled? And it's not just black people. It's also plenty of white liberals, plenty of in-between, Hispanic or Indian or fill-in-the-blank liberal. They really believe they're entitled. If I run, I deserve the job. There are still people who think Kamala Harris should have won simply because she's black and Indian and so on, and a female. That's the reason why she should have won. I don't know why they think that. She was a horrible candidate. The fact that she got over 70 million votes is nuts. That tells me half the country's nuts. But Jasmine Crockett, sorry. You needed to go to Washington and be an amazing representative of your district for you to then make the leapfrog into a Senate seat. You were bad at your job. You from even your own staffers, they were releasing all sorts of information, anonymous information, that she would just lay around the apartment all day. She didn't want to really go to work. And when she did go to work, you know, she sat there and said the dumbest things, where if I lived in her district, I'd be going, you know, you're not doing anything for me. She was there to somehow prove that America in 2026 is still just as racist as it was in 1826. That's what she wanted us to believe. And it didn't work. Texans did not fall for the okey-doke, although you did fall for the okey-doke of James Tallarico. And I'll say what I said the other day, and I'll say it all day until I go to sleep later, maybe twice on Sunday. It would have been much easier to beat Jasmine Crockett in the Senate race. And she could have held off her racial and racist comments until after she lost the race to Ken Paxton. I think that she would have lost handily. Tallarico is a different kind of candidate because he lies with incredible ease. When Jasmine Crockett is lying, we know. When she's putting on a fake cadence or a fake speech pattern to talk to black people or Hispanics or whatever, we know. It's obvious. With Tallarico, he comes off as somebody that, well, you probably should trust him. I don't know why, but you probably should. When, as bad as Jasmine Crockett is, she's nowhere near the liar this guy is. So no, she didn't lose because of racism. She lost because she was a horrible U.S. representative, and she didn't bring anything to the table as a Senate candidate. What I find to be kind of hilarious, hilarious, is that Colin Allred probably would have been leading Ken Paxton by now because he was a very polished politician. He did very well against Ted Cruz last time. And Cruz is a way stronger candidate than Paxton, many would say. So the fact that the Democrat Party pushed Colin Allred out to make way for Jasmine Crockett, who lost to James Tallarico, is hilarious to me. Just shows the stupidity of the new breed of Democrat coming up, the millennials, the Gen X, Gen Z, the alphas that will come up eventually. The next generation is really, really dumb, and I'm here for it. Oh, what is this woman's name? Summer Lee from Pennsylvania? She also happens to be a black female. She was in Congress as we speak, and she also decides that we're just a very racist country.
0: We find ourselves in the strangest timeline. I guess we can probably also say that about the Congress, and I would also say just the topics that come up every day are discouraging and disappointing. And honestly, I don't know why we're here today, because the Constitution is remarkably clear on birthright citizenship. It's been clear since it was ratified in 1868. Republicans are just making up ambiguity to justify their bigotry. This country has a history of demonizing people it doesn't like. We had to enshrine citizenship to people born in the United States because the Dred Scott decision would have continued to allow the U.S. to deny citizenship to black people like me.
1: I mean, is she a crazy person? They're trying to add ambiguity that wasn't there. Nothing ambiguous about subject to the jurisdiction thereof. Why doesn't somebody respond to her when she says such dumb things? Hey, Representative Lee, just wondering, what does subject to the jurisdiction thereof mean? And then let her answer it. Because she's not going to be able to answer. She's reading every word that she's saying. And she's saying it because she thinks that somebody out there is going to listen and believe her. And sadly, she's not wrong. Somebody out there is going to believe her. They are. They're going to take it right to the bank. Well, Summer Lee says so. I mean, I guess they just don't like people that look like her, look like me. Yeah, Democrats did not want former slaves and their children to get citizenship. They didn't. That's why the 14th Amendment was necessary to say, yes, you're born here and subject to the jurisdiction of here, which they are, because they were born of this land through and ages of ancestry. It didn't mean that people who are foreign nationals with their allegiance to another country and citizenship in another country would be somehow able to come here and just have some kids and they'd be citizens. That wasn't what was supposed to happen. She either knows that and she's trying to trick those watching and listening, which is probably what it is, or she's really dumb and doesn't know that. Chip Roy was there as well talking about what this get-together was actually about. Birthright tourism, which doesn't make any sense.
4: Birth tourism allows bad actors to prey on vulnerable mothers with the promise that by coming to America, their child will be guaranteed American citizenship. It devalues the meaning of American citizenship by bestowing it to the children of lawbreakers who entered the United States without the consent of its people, almost rewarding them for trespassing onto the country's soil. It steals our nation's medical resources and other finite resources from American mothers and babies, and it allows our adversaries to manufacture a cohort of American citizens who do not live in here, nor hold any allegiance to our nation, but who will one day be able to vote in our elections if they choose to do so.
1: Such an important point to keep on bringing home. Somebody comes here from China who doesn't like us necessarily. The government doesn't anyway. From Russia, government doesn't like us. From Cuba, government doesn't like us. Venezuela, even with this Delcy Rodriguez, they don't really like us much. Maybe he's sneaking somebody from North Korea. Maybe he's sneaking somebody from Yemen who just hates us. And they have a child here. The child automatically gets citizenship for having been born here in our

0: soil, take the child back to be raised in a CCP school in China, or into a communist school in Cuba, or to a communist school in North Korea, or to a madrasa somewhere teaching hate the Westerners in Yemen. Let them go until they're 18 years old. Now they can vote in our elections. And are they going to vote to keep America great and westernized and have a value system that we've all had now for 250 years that makes a lot of sense when it comes to freedom and liberty and low regulations and small government? Or are they going to vote for something that's like what they were taught growing up in the CCP or Yemen or Cuba or Venezuela or North Korea? You tell me. How are they going to act if they get to vote in our elections simply because they were born here yet raised elsewhere with a clear allegiance to a foreign nation that doesn't like us? And there are people like Summer Lee who have a problem with having hearings about this. It's really, really dumb. 888-941-PAGS, 888-941-7247, joepags.com. Definitely want to hear from you. Let me remind you about Incogni. Right now, somewhere, a stranger is buying a list. You can be on that list. Your family can be on that list. Your phone number, your address, your social security number, your credit card numbers, where you eat, how you drive, fill in the blank, what movie you saw last. 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
4: Talking about birthright citizenship, talking about people here illegally, talking about DHS and ICE. You got to go and see what's going on with ICE. So for a while, when Mark Wayne Mullen took over, it was, are you still doing the mass deportations or not? Are you still doing the arrests that you were doing or not? It turns out, according to the numbers, they certainly are. Here's this from News Nation. ICE arrests remain at record levels despite hate and change in tactics, I guess. I guess you're calling it hate. I don't know why. But our friend Ali Bradley and also Jeff Arnold wrote this. Nearly a year after federal immigration agents and officers surged into Chicago as part of operation that led to more than 3,500 arrests, the Trump administration's commitment to arresting and deporting immigrants in the United States illegally remains in full force. But how agencies like Immigration and Customs Enforcement are carrying out that mission amid historically high numbers of immigrant arrests has shifted. ICE reported record arrest totals for the third straight month in August, when federal officers made roughly 50,000 arrests, averaging 1,600 a day. August record tally followed a July in which ICE arrested 49,571, the highest monthly total of President Trump's second term. That was already up 15% from June, when ICE made just over 43,000 arrests, according to the federal data. Using government data obtained by the department, the Deportation Data Project, along with the latest figures confirmed by News Nation ICE sources, the agency has now made more than 300,000 arrests since the beginning of the 2026 calendar year. Yet while those working with the California-based Deportation Data Project have used ICE data obtained through a Freedom of Information Act lawsuit to compile their numbers, they also question who is being arrested. Data shows that only a small percentage of the more than 65,000 detainees in ICE custody are convicted criminals, challenging the Trump administration's commitment to go after the worst of the worst and deport them. Let me just jump in here. And I make sure that I let you know this every single time. Every single time. Yes, a small percentage have been convicted. How many have been accused of crimes? How many stand accused of violent crimes? I know, innocent until proven guilty. Well, you don't have the same due process if you're here illegally. The due process you get is, are you here legally or not? Oh, you're not? You're out of here. So due process and the other stuff doesn't matter because the first law that you broke was coming here illegally. So again, this is a number that the left tries to use as if Trump is going after the abuela. That's not the story. The story is, how many of those have been accused or charged, even officially charged, with a crime? Because being accused or being charged or being suspected is not the same as being convicted. That's the loophole they're jumping through. ICE officials, meanwhile, accused the organization of cherry-picking data to create what it calls a false narrative. Despite all the hate, despite all the misinformation, despite the radical courts, ICE is still breaking records. White House border czar Tom Homan recently told reporters. But as ICE continues to ramp up arrests and enforcement operations in cities like New York, where Department of Homeland Security Secretary Mark Wayne Mullen announced that nearly 2,200 arrests had been made between July 27th and August 29th, the tactics being used by ICE have become less visible than those used in cities like Chicago and Minneapolis, where two Americans were fatally shot by federal officers. Mullen said the New York operation did not involve random enforcement, but instead targeted migrant criminals who fall into the worst of the worst category. Mullen acknowledged, however, that some of those arrested do not have criminal records, but still were considered targets because of their undocumented status. Quote, regardless of whether you're a criminal or not, if you enter this country and you cheated,

0: afforded to send that ass back if you're adjudicated as somebody who's here illegally and you can't get asylum. It's kind of simple. It really is. Oh, by the way, and I love this, the DOJ tells sanctuary states they must report illegals to get federal welfare. Oh, I'll quickly give you this one from the Federalist. When a state chooses to participate in TANF, T-A-N-F, it accepts the obligation to report illegal aliens in the United States. The Department of Justice's Office of Legal Counsel published an opinion yesterday, telling states that if they receive federal food stamps and Social Security assistance, they're required to report the presence of known illegal immigrants to the Department of Homeland Security. Boom. Boom. You got to start hitting them in the pocketbook. Got to start hitting them in the purse strings. You don't have to just willy-nilly send a bunch of money to these states because it's somehow required. It's not. If you don't do what we want you to do, you're not going to get this money. And what we want you to do is follow the law. What we want you to do is not let people just live illegally, work illegally, many of them off the books, and also get social services, whether it's school lunch or food stamps or fill in the blank. You want the benefits? Make sure you're doing it legally. This is a great move by them. Richie McGinnis, when we come back, stay here.
1: Joe Pags.
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7: We don't talk about it much anymore, but we should. The January 6th riot, the dust-up, the protest, that people are calling it the insurrection, which of course it wasn't. But we should be talking about it because there are a couple of things that really are outstanding. People were thrown in prison or in jail, didn't have any rights. They got no due process for a long time. And after 4 years, President Trump said, I'm going to let you out. I'm going to exonerate your records. And people are still freaking out about that. What really happened that day? And do we really know who the pipe bomber was? Allegedly we do, but we're not so sure. Richard McGinnis is an independent journalist. He's the CEO of The Resilient Show, author of Riot Diet, and contributor over at Politibrawl. Good to see you, Richie. How are you?
8: I'm great. Little rainy in the swamp over here in D.C., but...
7: Everybody watching and listening knows that you mean D.C. You don't have to say D.C. when you say
8: That's
7: the swamp.
8: Right. Yeah.
7: We just had a little bit of a chat beforehand. When you just said the swamp, I was like, great, so you're in D.C. Let's talk about that day in D.C. Some estimates say upwards of a million people were going to show up. I think the smallest estimates say 250,000 people were there, most of them to have their voices heard, to be peaceable, to not do anything wrong. The president says, go and peacefully make your voice heard, make sure that they do what you want them to do. And something happened in the Capitol. Now, the people that broke things, bad. You should be charged. People who actually rioted, vandalized, that's bad. They should be charged. But they were locking up grandmas. They were locking up people that were just taking a selfie inside the actual building. You were there, had the proper credential. How did that day unfold? Did you feel early on that something bad was going to go down, or did it seem like a really big protest or a really big rally?
8: No, I thought that the chaos was going to unfold around dark, as it had with the previous two Stop the Steal rallies in November and December, when the protesters all start to filter out and they engage with counter protesters throughout the city. So I was actually back in Georgetown, streaming Trump's speech because I knew there was going to be no internet down there. I was the video director at the Daily Caller at the time. I had five reporters on the ground. And so I was quarterbacking everything from there. And I planned to go down around 3 or 4 PM. My wife, who was working, in Rayburn at the time, which is a house office building near the Capitol, she was on the roof, and she told me she saw police running in opposite directions at about 1:05, 1:10.
7: Okay.
8: So at that point, I got my bulletproof vest because I'd already gone through the BLM stuff.
7: Right.
8: I'd already witnessed tons of riots. So this time, you know, I was prepared equipment-wise. I had my bulletproof backpack, my bulletproof vest, my ballistic helmet, and my gas mask, and I brought my skateboard because I knew I was going to hit traffic in the Uber. Uber hits traffic. I'm already all strapped in and skateboarded down to the Western Front. Got there about 2 p.m. right as the clashes were really ramping up, and climbed that media tower that was about halfway built for the inauguration.
7: Right.
8: And I was hanging from there, filming the breaking of the police line. I saw everybody streaming in and decided, just like with BLM, you know, my job is to get in between the rioters / protesters and police and show people at home what's happening, because I don't trust either of those two parties to be impartial as far as covering the event.
7: So while you're there, you've got the proper credential. Do you show that to the Capitol Police and then they leave you alone? Because a lot of people got arrested that were just there saying that they were documenting.
8: Well, interestingly, I actually published all this footage. I had the credential on my phone. So like it was, I was holding the credential while I was filming. So it was smart. Right up in the police. They could see it. And one of the police officers, because I was so well-dressed, I was so well-prepared, snatched the credential out of my hand about midway through when the rotunda was getting crushed. They were pushing everybody out.
7: Right.
8: So I had my credential snatched from me, and I published the footage. I said, what are you doing, man? Now I'm going to get arrested. At one point, a tactical officer came in, and I believe it was the tactical FBI squad came in. You know, they had rifles, and they said, everyone in here is getting arrested, but they ended up ferrying us out. And okay. Nobody got arrested that day. A lot of other people did thereafter, but I never even was contacted by the feds. I witnessed the shooting, Kyle Rittenhouse shooting in Kenosha. I talked to police. They asked me for my footage, and I gave over my footage that was relevant to the case. I had interviewed him 13 minutes beforehand. But as far as January 6th, not a peep. Never even heard from the feds once.
7: When you're there on January 6th, and again, it's Richie McGinnis, go and check him out, richiemcginnis.com. When you're there watching it unfold, I was a journalist for a long time. I was a TV news anchor. I was a reporter. Did the job very well. I'm a commentator now. But I know when I went and covered stories, I wasn't making a decision on what I was seeing. I was just seeing it, keeping a journal of it, giving it to my audience later. When you're doing it right then, does anything tweak it? Does the hair in the back of your neck stand up and go, there's something weird going on here. This isn't just some uprising. There seems to be some other force. Or are you just documenting it, and then you started thinking about what you just saw later?
8: Well, my very first thought when I got onto the Western Front about 2 p.m. was, why am I better prepared than almost every single one of these cops? Because most of them didn't have gas masks. I actually found out later that I was right next to Ray Epps as he was exiting. So kind of once the deed, you know, once the Capitol was being overrun, he exited. There was a bunch of obviously pepper spray and tear gas. And so in my footage, I found later that Ray Epps was right next to me and was walking away as I was about to climb up that tower. But really, I mean, whether it's BLM or MAGA, in all these situations, when you have a large crowd of people, it doesn't take more than a very small handful of people to agitate the police, to create a response. And once the pepper spray and the tear gas comes out, it activates the lizard brain. You're not using the frontal cortex anymore.
7: Right.
8: So while I had a gas mask, everybody else was getting pepper sprayed, doused with tear gas. And it's really hard to make rational decisions at that point. And the fact of the matter is the Capitol, leading up to the Capitol, so it's on a hill, obviously, but all of the people, there were hundreds of thousands of people streaming from the Ellipse, and none of them could see anything beyond the crowd of people moving in front of them. And by the time I arrived at 2 p.m., all of the barricades, the flimsy barricades that they had arranged, were trampled. So people were really just following each other towards the Capitol. A lot of them were from outside D.C. They didn't really know that the Capitol was a restricted area. So, I mean, a ton of them wandered in. But that, you know, that tip of the spear, it only took a couple of people to agitate that and create the kind of chaotic situation, not kind of, very chaotic situation that took place.
7: And by the way, one of the agitators was Ray Epps. And I can say that because he's video agitating. He's on video saying we're going to go in there tomorrow. We're going to go inside the Capitol. Mm-hmm. Interestingly, I had not heard this. This is brand new information to me, that once it was breached, he was out of there. That's kind of interesting. I thought he was going to be the leader of it all. He's going to go in there and he's going to make sure that our voices are heard. That didn't happen at all. So he goes through the barricade. We've got video of him telling people, go through the barricade, get through there, go do it now. Mm-hmm. And you literally saw him leave before like the height of all of it even happened. That's interesting.
8: This is before the police line broke, but as everybody was, yeah.
7: So he did whatever the job was that he thought he was going to do. And again, I can say that without worrying about getting sued because I've seen all the video with him saying, we're going to go in, that we see the day of where he's telling people, go past those barricades. So later when you find out that there are a couple of dozen former CIs in the audience or in the crowd, and then Kash Patel says there were 275 or something FBI agents who were there for crowd control, which doesn't make sense. It didn't say FBI. It didn't say crowd control. Mm-hmm. They weren't armed and weren't wearing masks and everything else. So we know that there was a big deep state presence. There was a big FBI presence there. Were you surprised when you found that information out?
8: Not at all. I'm a hockey player. I play in a number of men's leagues in Washington, D.C. I have since I graduated college in D.C. Right. in 2012. So I've had buddies on the team. They're, you know, FBI guys, DEA. And a lot of these guys, during the BLM stuff, there'd be a march of like 30 people. And they would be in those crowds. So to think, And the fact that our media was squawking about the fact that, oh, there were no feds in the crowd. I mean, it's completely ridiculous to think that a crowd that size, even the smaller protests, the smaller marches over the course of the quote-unquote summer of love, there were plainclothes officers, feds, observing what was going on. In Kenosha, there were they had a Cessna that was flying over. We found that out in court. They had a drone that was flying over the riots. And if you have, you know, intelligence in the air, then you obviously have assets on the ground. So if they have it in Kenosha, of course they're going to have it in Washington, D.C. It's ridiculous to think that they wouldn't have a strong presence of plainclothes officers in that crowd.
7: Richie McGinnis, it's R-I-C-H-I-E, M-C-G-I-N-N-I-S-S.com. Go and follow him right now. Independent journalist. So let's get to the end of this. Will we ever find out what really happened on January 6th? We know that they had a permit to do the rally. We know that a lot of people were going to show up. I thought about going for a while. I decided not to, thank goodness. But all of a sudden, we're going to breach the Capitol, and most people were walking around taking selfies. I mean, the shaman guy was actually let into the Senate chamber by Capitol Police. Will we ever know exactly what it was? Because I've been saying this for a long time, and it's verifiably true. Donald Trump did not benefit from the January 6th riot. Joe Biden did. That shut down any questions about the election, shut down any challenges to the electors. So, I mean, to me, I think it'd be very interesting to find out what really happened. It's now been a long time. Will we ever know?
8: Do we know anything? Do we really know what we need to know about the Kennedy assassination?
7: No.
8: I think there's certain things that will come out over the years. For example, I'm writing a book. I already wrote a book about the BLM protests and riots, and now I'm writing one about January 6th and the election leading up to it, all the Stop the Steals. And so I've been doing a lot of digging specifically into people like Ray Epps. I've been talking to a lot of my friends who are sources who are, you know, feds, and just about specifically who was in there. And I've been doing research as to who was not arrested. Ray Epps was arrested, but only on a misdemeanor. So they threw the book at a lot of these people. And I'm working on identifying specific individuals who got off easy, so to speak. And then we can track down exactly who they were. So
7: Do you agree that the winner that day, though, was Joe Biden and his potential presidency? 1,000%. Without a doubt. Because why would Trump start this trouble and stop Ted Cruz and Josh Hawley and others that were going to be challenging the electors? He wouldn't. That would be stupid.
8: It makes absolutely no sense. And in fact, when I was pitching my book, the BLM book, at the end of 2022, I was told by both conservative and lefty publishers that Donald Trump was done after January 6th. It was the nail in the coffin. It was going to be DeSantis. And the Trump era was old news, because I was writing about it as a primary source, as if it was history. And they said, nobody cares anymore. He's done. And I knew that that wasn't the case, because I saw what a strong following he had on that day and thereafter. So it's just completely ridiculous to think that Trump, you know, was the one who wanted that to happen. Obviously, it benefited Nancy Pelosi, Joe Biden, and the Democrats. And they thought they had him done in, but they were wrong, obviously.
7: 100%. Then they spent 4 years trying to lock him up so he couldn't run again. Riot Diet is the name of the book. He's the author, Richie McGinnis. Talk to me about this guy. I don't know anything from anything other than it doesn't make sense to me that this, 30-year-old guy that was arrested that seems to have had some autism in his past or something, suddenly he's the mastermind.
8: Oh, not some.
7: He's autistic? Okay, you can fill me in on that.
8: Very autistic.
7: But he's the guy that we see on video, although days before that, Richie, there were people pointing to a Capitol Police officer, a woman, that somehow the gait and stride looked more like her. What can you tell my audience and me about the guy they have, and whether you think, through your extensive research, not just your opinion, they got the right guy?
8: Well, Steve Baker is the one. He was working at the Blaze at the time, and in November, he came out with an article that named this Capitol Police officer as the potential January 6th pipe bomber.
7: Right.
8: And this is almost 5 years later. No suspects, no leads. And within a month, within days, the FBI began surveilling this individual, Brian Cole Jr., who was a month later arrested. So after 5 years, you have nothing. And then Steve Baker comes out, names this Capitol Police officer, who actually then went on to work at the CIA. And
7: imagine
8: all of a sudden
7: that
8: they come down and,
7: I want to make sure I understand the timeline. So Steve Baker releases that before we hear anything about this Brian Cole guy.
8: That's right. November 8th. And then Cole was arrested on December 5th. And from what I understand, Steve Baker has a few whistleblowers from within the FBI. He was surveilled starting about 5 days after Baker named this Capitol Police officer.
7: So, I mean, obviously, there's something there. But knowing that there's something there, here's the frustrating part for you, for me, for those watching and listening. The frustrating part is, yeah, we know that that's probably wink and nod, not really who Ray Epps was. Yeah, we probably know that this Capitol Police officer should be investigated. Wink, wink, nod, nod. But let's arrest this guy. There's nothing to see here. How do we ever, as the American public, ever get the truth, knowing the deep state has a completely different government going on? They do anything they want, anytime they want. And if you raise too much of a stink, you're going to be surveilled, you're going to be canceled, and we're going to make sure that you don't get the real person who did it because that person's protected. How do we fix that? Can we?
8: Well, I'll use the Kenosha trial, the Kyle Rittenhouse trial that I testified in as an example. Independent media was there. Corporate media was not. We all had our cameras rolling. And Kyle Rittenhouse was acquitted because of the extensive video evidence and eyewitness evidence that myself and people like BG on the scene, Brennan Guttenschwager, who filmed the second and third shootings, provided. So I use that as an example because the deep state, as you call it, which, you know, that's a term that was actually coined by Peter Dale Scott, who was a lefty in the wake of 9/11. Oh, wow. Okay. So for this to be some kind of like, oh, MAGA, you're so dumb using that term. It's like, no, there is a deep state. It has existed for decades.
7: Yeah.
8: And the difference now is that we have cell phones. We have extensive video footage. We have digital records. And so I don't think that they're capable of pulling off the cover-ups that they were in the past. So when you look at this J6 pipe bomber case, they have a trial. They thought that Brian Cole Jr., they threw the book at him. They thought he was going to plea down, be scared of life in prison. But it turns out his dad is a bail bondsman who has the means and the legal expertise to hire a really good legal team. And they're going to take this to court. And number one, I don't think that an autistic black dude is going to get convicted by a DC jury with the evidence that they have so far, at least the evidence that I've seen. And number two, Steve Baker is now coming out with receipts on the cell phone pings that were possibly, potentially law enforcement that were in the area of where the bombs were planted on January 5th. So I think because of the technology, you're no longer able to get away with this kind of stuff in the way that you were able to do in the past. So I do think that there's a reckoning on the horizon. I know it's taken a lot longer than Trump promising to, you know, get rid of the deep state in 2016. It's now 10 years later. And obviously it's still up to the same old tricks. But I think if you look on a longer timeline, they're not going to be able to control the discourse and control these kind of highly charged events in the way that they were in the past.
7: I've seen video, and it's Richie McGinnis. Go and check him out wherever you can find great books. Go check out his book, Riot Diet. He's a contributor, Politibrawl. Go check that out. His website, richiemcginnis.com. Maybe I'm wrong. You can correct me if I'm wrong. Isn't there a video available of the person they thought might have been the person who planted the pipe bombs walking up to SUVs and talking to, like, undercover cops or maybe even marked cars, having a conversation, then taking off and having a nice day? I mean, they want me to believe this Brian Cole guy did that?
8: Well, it would be funny if it weren't so serious. So the FBI released less than a minute of footage went in their attempts, $500,000 reward that was offered. In the 5 years, they released 1 minute of video. It appears that it's one frame per second. I mean, this is 2026 and it looks like.
7: I mean, I'm doing video, 60 frames per second. No, for those who don't know, yeah, I'm doing exactly. 60 frames per second. One frame per second sucks. It's almost like a non-motion movie.
8: Yeah, stop motion, exactly.
7: Yeah.
8: But Steve Baker was, when they opened up the terminals, and I actually saw Steve a bunch of times in there as I was following my own journey through January 6th, in this terminal where they were allowing us to view Capitol Police CCTV footage, he was able to ascertain a ton of additional video clips of the J6 pipe bomber. You know,
7: I mean, there's a lot going on there. And Steve Baker, we've had him on this program. Richie will be posted in the next couple of days over on YouTube. We got to hit a break here on the radio show. Stay here.

0: This is Bob Webster, and I tell you what, I really made a discovery, I feel like, last week. I'd heard about Just Pots for a long time. You've heard their ads here on the show, but I went by to see them. And let me tell you, I've been in the nursery business most of my life. I've visited manufacturers of pots. 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
8: I'm meteorologist Jason Catarina with your KFC weekend weather update. On Saturday, expect partly sunny skies and warm conditions with a high of 98 degrees. 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
10: Got to get out of here. 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They're going out there. They're getting the stories that you're not being presented by the legacy media. They are the ones out there making sure they roll camera and they make sure they put a microphone in somebody's face. What is going on here? Why is it going on? And what is it that you want out of this? I just think that it's great. We'll have that entire thing up and running. Keep in mind, Ted Cruz, that entire interview, long form, Unshaken and Unafraid with Joe Pags, over on the YouTube page right now. 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That's going to do it for now. That is Sam. That is Polo. I am Joe. That's it for today. We'll talk to you very soon. Have a great night. Go to the website right now. The show continues there. Bye.
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8: From ABC News, I'm Dave Packer. Two victims dead, multiple others injured this afternoon after a deadly mass shooting in a downtown Minneapolis apartment building. Minneapolis Police Sergeant Garrett Parton.
9: There were four people transported, one died. There is one person who died at the scene, and the suspected shooter is also deceased at the scene.
8: Parton says at this time it's unclear how the shooter died and there's no immediate word on a motive. And terrifying moments at Westwood Hills Elementary School in Waynesboro, Virginia. Police alerted to an armed intruder by school staff this morning. This girl thanking police who rushed to the scene.
10: It didn't really take them very long. It took them like 10 minutes to get there because I was just standing in the closet.
8: This 19-year-old suspect was found in the library, quote, dead from an apparent self-inflicted gunshot wound, say police. One staff member suffered a non-life-threatening gunshot wound. Another day of indecision in Plymouth, Massachusetts.
11: After 5 days of deliberations, jurors in the Lindsey Clancy trial came back late today, only to reveal once again they're deadlocked.
12: Saying after much deliberation, we are still unable to come to a unanimous decision.
11: The judge issued a formal instruction to press on.
12: There is no reason to suppose that the case will ever be submitted to 12 persons more intelligent.
11: A trial over a mother killing her three young children is captivating and dividing the country.
8: ABC's Aaron Kutursky at the courthouse. President Trump predicting again today that the six-month-old war with Iran will end soon. Meanwhile, the USS Lincoln docking in Thailand, the sailors back on dry land for the first time in 286 days. In Thailand, the Lincoln's commanding officer, Captain Dan Keeler, asked about some comments made by the commander-in-chief about that long trip.
13: What have you made of some of the comments from, like, the president saying that the deployment wasn't nearly long enough?
14: So the president speaks for himself.
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8: Hiring last month fell well short of expectations.
17: Using data from 26 million private sector employees nationally to measure job creation, ADP has found that 38,000 positions were gained in August against analysts' expectations of 47,000. 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The sector's showing gains: education, healthcare, construction, and the leisure and hospitality industry.
8: ABC's Jim Ryan. Two hunters in Alaska call it a miracle that they

0: survived a bear attack. ABC's Hannah Vitale reports.
1: Jaden Nakora was hunting with his cousin Daniel when he says a bear suddenly came running out of the woods, charging at him.
2: And it was chewing on my face, and I could hear like the bones snapping in my nose. And I started seeing stars, and I was just waiting. Like, I was like, how's it going to be to just like step over the line, you know, from being like alive to being in heaven?
0: After the attack, the two hiked a half a mile until they could send an SOS on their satellite phone. They were taken to the hospital for treatment. As Anakin would say, this is where the fun begins. The Lucas Museum of Narrative Art is opening in Los Angeles. Fans of the Star Wars franchise will find familiar pieces, but the museum really focuses on a broad range of art, all collected by George Lucas. The goal, to elevate populist painters, commercial illustrators, and comic artists to the status of fine art. Disney's a parent company of Lucasfilm and ABC News. I'm Dave Packer, ABC News.
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18: Hey, welcome back to the Lars Larson Show. It's a pleasure to be with you. We haven't talked a lot about the Lindsey Clancy jury. We've mentioned it from time to time, but as you know, the jurors have been deliberating today. They've been sent home for the evening, but at this point, they say and have told the judge they are still deadlocked. They have still been unable to reach a decision, but the judge has made it clear they're in the best position to make this decision. This woman who strangled her children. This woman, I think, is guilty as sin. I think she should be convicted of that crime. I think she should be sentenced to prison forever. I think she ought to go to prison and stay there forever. But that's my point of view. And I'm absolutely baffled by some of the women who've come out in support of this woman. I understand that postpartum depression is a real thing. But in that case, you call for help. This woman did not call for help. She got her husband to run off and do an errand. And while he was off fetching things and doing an errand, he called her and asked how she was doing. She said, fine. She was in the middle of killing her children. She wasn't calling for help. I think her defense is very, very clever, but I don't think it's actually real. And then, of course, we've had the sideshow circus of the woman who decided to videotape some of the jurors, which is absolutely forbidden. You do not do that kind of thing. Jurors are under enough pressure already. Now, it's been years since I covered a capital case as a reporter. But believe me, one of the things you always watched for when you were covering a case like that, the jurors, at least back in those days, would wear a little button that said juror on their lapel. If you happen to end up in the hallway or in an elevator or on a staircase and you were standing next to somebody who's wearing a juror button, you didn't talk about the case. You certainly didn't try to interview them. You didn't try to take their pictures. That is stuff that is just absolutely off limits and out of line. And that woman should have known it. And I know she's now very unhappy because she's getting a lot of attention from the mainstream media because she tried to go out and take pictures of the jurors. It's none of your business who the jurors are. Now, after a trial, I've gone back and interviewed jurors after the trial is over, after the jury's already made its decision, do all the interviews that any of those jurors are willing to do. Sometimes there are jurors that want to talk about the decision they made. In fact, I still hear from people today about cases that were over decades ago. Well, they'll say, I sat on such and such a case. I was involved in making this decision or that decision. That's great. And in fact, I think people should take that service very, very seriously, whether you are a juror or whether you take it seriously by understanding when somebody is a juror, leave them alone. America has an absolutely fantastic system of criminal justice in which we involve the community and we involve average people on what are called petty juries to be able to make those decisions. I think it's a far superior system to the systems you'd find almost anywhere else in the world. But the idea that somebody would go out and try to take pictures of the jurors, absolutely stupid, and that woman deserves all the browbeating that she's getting from the general public. Now, let me jump from there to this. Congress has been hearing testimony about what illegal aliens have done to families in America. Oh, and before I talk about that, welcome to the show. If you want to join the best conversation in talk journalism, almost forgot to mention it to you. You can join it right now at 866-HEY-LARS. That's 866-439-5277. Send your emails to talk@LarsLarson.com. And if you want to, if you're a naysayer, we're going to put you right to the head of the line at 866-439-5277. Vote in our X poll. The X poll question today, should Capitol Hill bail out a failing Hollywood entertainment industry with tax credits that are backed by President Trump? It's one of those things where I'm going to have to disagree with President Trump. He has embraced a plan for federal tax credits of 15 to 25%. As far as I'm concerned, if Hollywood is losing because they made themselves too expensive as a place to shoot movies and TV shows, if they've decided to give to the American public movies that most of the public doesn't want to see anyway because Hollywood's forgotten how to actually make movies that Americans care about, if they were driving themselves out of business, and it sounds like that's what they're doing, the last thing I want to do is have American taxpayers bail out Hollywood and Tinseltown. Should Capitol Hill bail out a failing Hollywood entertainment industry with your tax dollars? I'd answer that one no. You can answer it any way you like. You'll find the question at Lars Larson Show and at LarsLarson.com and brought to you by AMAC, the Association of Mature American Citizens. AMAC has the conservative values I believe in, so I joined about a decade ago. You can join too. Just go to amac.us or call 888-262-2006. AMAC is better, better for you and better for America. Now, let me go to Capitol Hill, where there was testimony before the House Judiciary Subcommittee on Immigration Integrity, Security, and Enforcement. And one of the people those members of Congress heard from, Marcus Coleman, the father of a girl hurt by an illegal CDL driver. Take a listen.
5: I reject your guys' sympathy, to be honest with you. There's no way you guys are sorry. Not one of you guys have ever called me. Not one of you guys have ever reached out to me. Not one of you guys have ever sat there and seen me in the hallways and said, hey, sorry about your daughter. You guys do it right here while you guys are grandstanding on top of your soapbox. This is when you guys care. Right here inside this room is the only time you guys care.
18: The only time you guys care, and he's talking deliberately to the Democrats. And the same kind of reaction from Patricia Fox, who's the mother of a daughter also hurt.
6: Because if an American citizen had hit my daughter, I wouldn't be here asking, why was somebody who had no lawful right to be in this country here to hit her in the first place? Valeria Bermudez-Marcano wouldn't have been considered one of the worst of the worst. She drove without a license, even though in Colorado, illegal aliens can get them. She drove without insurance. She could have gotten that too. Valeria chose to disregard our rule of law. And my daughter paid dearly for it.
18: You know the stories about the angel families, the ones who've been affected by the illegal aliens? The mainstream media loves to ignore these stories because they don't know what to do with it. The mainstream media loves the idea of illegal aliens coming into our country and taking jobs and driving commercial vehicles and hurting Americans. And the mainstream media likes to ignore what is going on. And that is a sad statement about the United States. To your calls now. If you want to join the best conversation in talk journalism, it's 866-439-5277. Let's go first to David in Missouri. Hey, David, welcome to the program. What's on your mind?
9: Well, Lars, I completely agree with you. The entertainment industry, especially that in Hollywood, should not be bailed out under any circumstances. They should simply be allowed to fail on their own.
18: I couldn't agree with you more. And the thing is, David, it wouldn't be that hard for them to succeed. I mean, if they were to send the message to Los Angeles and to Sacramento, to the state capital in California, and say, look, you got to change the tax laws in this state. You got to change the regulatory laws. You got to change the laws about unions. And if they did that, and then if Hollywood itself said, now we will go out and make the kind of movies that Americans want to see. I mean, I think a lot of us would love to see Hollywood do that, but they don't seem to listen.
9: They just don't do that anymore like they used to do back in the middle of the 20th century there, 30s, 40s, 50s, and into the 60s to a certain extent. But they have really gone woke-ish dirty in recent years.
18: It's true, because, David, take a listen. Look at some of the movies that succeeded well. Top Gun Maverick succeeded well. Make more of that. Saving Private Ryan succeeded well. Make more of that. The Hurt Locker, make more of that. But Hollywood, if they don't get the message, they deserve to go out of business. Back in a moment. You got the Lars Larson Show.
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8: 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It is a pleasure to welcome to the program Daniel Dew to talk about a subject that I am just absolutely confused by. I'll just be honest about it. Mr. Dew, welcome to the program. How are you, sir?
9: Doing well. Thank you so much for having me.
8: Daniel, by the way, is Vice President of External Affairs at Pacific Legal Foundation. So I've always told my audience, anytime the subject of eminent domain comes up, I'll say, well, I think eminent domain has to be there in the Constitution to allow states and the federal government to seize land when there is no other place, you know, to build a bridge or a line or a military base, things like that. How in the world do we get to the point where we have data centers that are coming in and taking land out from under people using that power of eminent domain?
9: Yeah, so we're not at the point yet where the data centers are doing it themselves. There is some controversy right now with utilities, power that is taking property for lines that only feed data centers. But, you know, we've seen these things happen before where there are these projects that people deem are necessary for national infrastructure. And, you know, piece by piece, there's opposition to these projects, and then the government steps in and then does grant eminent domain authority to private projects. And I think most notably, we see that through these large natural gas transmission lines, which, you know, frankly, I worked on those projects earlier in my career. So I'm really familiar about how this works. And the more government gets involved, the messier it gets.
8: Okay, but the thing I'm curious about, Pacific Legal has said last month, Nashville's mayor, the mayor of Nashville, Tennessee, had filed legislation to condemn a piece of private property. And I think as they pointed out correctly, a data center can go anywhere. Now, when you're building a pipeline, there may only be one best place for reasons of geography and physics and everything else to put a pipeline or to put a power line or to put a bridge or to put a nuclear submarine base. I mean, there are lots of things where physics and geography say this is the only place that kind of thing can go. But a data center can be anywhere, can't it?
9: Yeah. And that's the crazy thing. And actually, in the case of the Nashville case, it was actually they want the data center bought the land and wanted to put a data center there. And then the city council wanted to condemn the land so that they couldn't put it there. So they were actually using it against the data centers. And so, and you know, this is the
8: is that legitimate?
9: That we get into.
8: Is that a legitimate use of eminent domain? I mean, it's not saying that government says we have to have that piece of land because it's the only place we can physically build a bridge or build a power line or whatever. Can they use it to turn around and say, we don't want something to happen, so we're going to use eminent domain to block it?
9: I don't think so. I don't think that's an appropriate use. I mean, I don't understand what the public use is, because that's the requirement of the use of eminent domain. There has to be a public use for the land, and blocking something is not the way to do it. I think that, you know, and the whole point of you know, my argument is that really we should be respecting property rights, which is data center neutral, really. Sometimes it'll land in favor of a data center, sometimes it'll go against it. But what we shouldn't be doing is using the levers of government one way or the other. You know, it really should come down to markets.
8: You know, it's funny because, Mr. Dew, one of the things that's come up in the last couple of months is Elon Musk has proposed that we start putting data centers literally in outer space, saying we don't have to worry as much about cooling them. We don't have to worry as much about supply of power because they have direct access to solar. And we don't have to worry about real estate because outer space has endless real estate. I mean, it may be that if we make them uncomfortable enough on planet Earth, they'll end up putting them in space. And it might even have an effect on how much of the regulatory infrastructure data centers run into. On planet Earth, there can be lots of regulations. I'm not so sure how much regulation they can do on it if your data center is in orbit somewhere.
9: Yeah, you know what? I feel like the government always finds the way to regulate things. So I'm not sure. I mean, but if that's what he chooses to do, that's good for him if he's capable, and we can do that. But, you know, one of the problems we run into as well is that there's so many government incentives for things to do, for where data centers are going to show up, or they think that they're going to run into less regulation. And so, you know, that's why we see them trying to build in places maybe that don't have as much water or that may be hotter, where really you wouldn't think about building these things but for the political climate. I mean, if you really thought about it, kind of like what Elon Musk is saying, you would be building these things in cooler climates where there's lots of water. That would be the easiest way to do it. But, you know, government is sticking its fingers in so many things that it's really messing with the markets and decisions that would otherwise be made.
8: I saw one of the most clever ideas I've seen recently on that was somebody who wants to put data centers on the North Slope in Alaska. And you say, why? Well, because it's relatively cool most of the year. It's not always snowy, but it's very cool all year. And it's right next to a natural gas pipeline for energy. And, of course, the amount of space you've got in states like Alaska is considerably less limiting than it would be almost anywhere else in America. So that may be one of those ideas that people will find attractive.
9: Yeah, I think so. And you know, just to go with some of the other complaints that people have against data centers is, you know, that it's so noisy and the water, you know, I think that it shouldn't be exempt from the normal laws that we have. If it's too noisy, then it should be able to be stopped through nuisance laws, you know, things that are already on the books. Or, you know, if we're talking about water, ranchers and farmers have been dealing with that issue for hundreds of years. And dealing with water rights, and we should make them, you know, comply with the same laws that our farmers and ranchers have to comply with.
8: I would say that's a fair way to go about it. That's Daniel Dew. Daniel is with the Pacific Legal Foundation. Mr. Dew, thank you very much. I appreciate the time. By the way, speaking of data, your car can be a spy. And here's a true story that proves that. A guy's car insurance had jumped over 20%, but he hadn't had an accident and he had no tickets. So he started digging to find out who had turned him in. Turns out it was his own car. Every time he

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0: ABC News, I'm Dave Packer. Two victims dead, multiple others injured after a deadly mass shooting in a downtown Minneapolis apartment building this afternoon. Police Sergeant Garrett Parton.
1: There were four people transported. One died. There is one person who died at the scene, and the suspected shooter is also deceased at the scene.
0: No immediate word on a motive. Terrifying moments at Westwood Hills Elementary in Waynesboro, Virginia. Police alerted to an armed intruder by school staff this morning. The 19-year-old suspect found in the library, quote, dead from an apparent self-inflicted gunshot wound. After 5 days of deliberations, jurors in the Lindsey Clancy trial came back late today only to reveal once again they're deadlocked. Press on, says the judge. President Trump predicting again today that the six-month-old war with Iran will end soon. Meanwhile, the USS Abraham Lincoln docking in Thailand. The sailors back on dry land for the first time in 286 days. This is ABC News.
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6: Hey, welcome back to the Lars Larson Show. The voters keep on screaming for term limits, and then they keep reelecting the same guys and gals for as long as 50 years running. Do the Democrats actually want change or just the illusion of change? Welcome to the program. It's a pleasure to be with you on a Wednesday. 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That's 866-439-5277. 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And here's a good example of that. In the state of Massachusetts, I know it's a strange state, but in Massachusetts, the Democrats have rewarded incumbency in big wins on Tuesday. Yesterday, the clearest message in the state's generational showdown, with 80-year-old Senator Ed Markey routing moderate Democrat Seth Moulton. After Moulton argued it was time for the party to pass the torch, Markey faced attacks during the campaign over his far-left positions, including his support for transgender athletes in women's sports. But the progressive bona fides of the Massachusetts lawmaker, who's represented the state in Congress for almost five decades, not significant enough. The voters still stuck with him. And does that make sense then? Do you really want term limits? If there are term limits, then maybe you should vote for somebody else. Let's go to William. Hey, William, welcome to the Lars Larson Show. What's on your mind?
7: Hey, Lars, thanks for having me.
6: You bet.
7: I just had a few thoughts on the Trump tax credit incentive. So just from the little bit of information that I've gotten from it, a studio would have to spend $100 million, and out of that $100 million, they would receive a $20 million tax credit versus the federal government taking that and using it, or quote unquote using it, for roads, you know, schooling, things like that. But here's the problem that I have with this, and I voted for Trump twice.
6: Yeah.
7: And he's also gotten me to believe in myself, so I don't want to go too deep into that. But nevertheless, I do have a problem with this, because this does show what most presidents that get a second term do. They'll normally give the they'll pay back the favors that are owed when they get that second term. So I believe, in my opinion, because I don't have dinner with these people, that
6: neither do I.
7: Paramount, because they're a failing company in a way that's been having all this controversy with the sale and trying to keep movies alive, so to speak, because Netflix was going to buy Paramount, and they were going to have a three-week timeline for movies to be in theaters.
6: Okay, but William, we're scattered all over the place right now. Is Trump paying back a favor, when was the last time Hollywood did any favors for Donald Trump at all?
7: Lars, I was going to get into that, because this is a two-headed snake. Because Hollywood, all they do is F Trump, and Trump is Nazi, and Trump is evil, and we have all the land is not stolen, but we buy stolen land. So, again, I voted for Trump twice. I love the guy. He's changed my perspective on life. But what I'm saying is, what I see in the moment in time, and from what the information that I've studied, Paramount is getting a favor because they're a failing company. He's giving them favors, and

0: first of all, blocking the sale of the Netflix because if.
1: But see, the thing I don't understand is Hollywood hasn't done any favors for Donald Trump, so where would he be paying off a favor? In any case, I appreciate your call, William, and thanks very much. By the way, our question of the day posed by Rick at the beach in Gulfport, Mississippi. Lars, some Mississippi state lawmaker is advocating a one-sentence change in the law. Water is food in SNAP rules to allow those benefits to be used to pay water bills. The private companies are at a disadvantage to the public utilities when they're both getting paid with public money. There's no reason for electricity not to be called food next. Most of a water bill is imputed sanitary sewage use and treatment. Water is for drinking, golf courses, and water cannons to slake the thirst of data center protesters. Tattoos are not eligible or edible either. Good show, signed Rick at the beach in Gulfport. Let's go to Bill in New Jersey. Hey, Bill, welcome to the program. What's on your mind?
2: Hi, thanks for taking the call. This is about the tips.
1: Yeah.
2: The tip poll on there where they should charge for takeout and all that type of thing.
1: Well, I'm asking, are some of these retail workers getting way too pushy and demanding tips for things where they haven't even delivered the service yet?
2: Oh, well, this would include delivery takeouts and all that type of thing.
1: Yep.
2: In this case, I actually had a retailer. It was a local mom-and-pop pizza that put it on there. I didn't know what it was. Called the company with the gift card, and they took it off without me doing anything about it. But the second thing is, in this state, if you offer tips, you're allowed to be exempt from the minimum wage. I'm trying to figure out what's driving all that. Because they do have it online. Even if you take the takeout, you got your tip listing and all that type of thing.
1: Okay, and I don't know what the answer is for New Jersey. Every state has different laws when it comes to local minimum wages. Let's go to Greg. Hey, Greg, welcome to the Lars Larson Show. What's on your mind? Hey, Greg. It sounds like Greg may have missed his opportunity, but Greg, I very much appreciate you trying to make the call. State Farm has now raked in $13 billion in profit while wildfire victims fought for pennies on the dollar. The California Post editorial board says L.A. County has now sued State Farm. And why? Because they say the company broke California laws and regulations in handling the Palisades and the Eaton fires in January of last year. Specifically, the county, L.A. County, says that State Farm waited too long to pay those fire claims. They made lowball offers to homeowners, put them under financial pressure, and then played musical chairs with the company's insurance adjusters, so customers had to keep starting over with their claims. They suppressed claims for smoke damage and engaged in false advertising that the company would actually help people. In the year 2025, when State Farm made almost $13 billion in profits, more than double its profit the year before, the insurance company, says the California Post editorial board, nickeled and dimed desperate families in California. Rather than paying 100% of losses for personal property off the bat, State Farm only offered 50% unless the customers, well, they compiled the list, the dreaded itemization of every single lost possession. By the way, you may not remember every time you toss or turn or wake up too hot in bed, but your body does. 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Coming up, how deep has the Chinese Communist Party worked its way into American politics? 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
1: Hey, welcome back to the Lars Larson Show on this Wednesday. So how deep has the Chinese Communist Party managed to worm its way into American politics? I wanted to talk to Jackie Diehl about that, senior fellow at the Foreign Policy Research Institute. Jackie, welcome to the program.
14: Thanks for having me, Lars.
1: I thought maybe we got rid of this back when Fang became so, you know, famous or infamous for her illicit relationship with Member of Congress Eric Swalwell, member of the Democrat Party. But apparently the same organization she was working with is still placing interns in political offices. Is that the way I understand it?
14: Yes, it is. This is an important issue. And as you suggest, it's kind of some unfinished business from a decade ago. It turns out that what was going on, you know, maybe 10 years ago when Fang Fang, who was alleged to have been a Ministry of State Security or Chinese intelligence operative on the ground in the U.S., she was alleged to have been seducing American politicians, rising stars like then Representative Eric Swalwell and some Midwestern mayors and then candidate for Congress, Ro Khanna. She was volunteering for campaigns, helping them with fundraising and placing interns in their offices using her position within a group called Asian Pacific Americans or Asian Pacific Islander American Public Affairs. She was her university's chapter leader or representative, and that group was getting students to go to work in members' offices and politicians' offices. And she ended up leaving the United States when she was under investigation by the FBI. But the organization continues to exist and to place interns. And the report that came out today in the New York Post was troubling because this organization was quoted in the article saying that no one senior at the organization, no leader of APAPA, as it's known, knew or could confirm that Fang Fang had an official position there. And the reason that that's troubling is it's inconsistent with what they said when the story of Fang Fang first broke in 2020.
1: At that time,
14: Yeah, at that time they said, actually, Henry Yin, who was the regional chapter head where Fang Fang was based back then and is now the national chair, he was quoted in the story that reported on the Fang Fang investigation as saying that he remembered her and that she was very active. His quote was, he remembered her and she was, quote, very active. And now APAPA, of which Henry Yin is the national chair, is saying no one in its national leadership can vouch for her or attest that she was ever holding a position. And so that's confusing or inconsistent, I think, and potentially troubling. Henry Yin is also an advisor to Ro Khanna, at least
1: member
14: insofar
1: of Congress
14: as
1: from California.
14: Yes, he's the ranking member or the Democratic leader of the Select Committee on the competition with the Chinese Communist Party, the China Select Committee of the House of Representatives, and into his other roles. So he should be very well versed in these kinds of issues of dealing with what we call the Chinese Communist Party's United Front.
1: So how is it legal for these organizations at all to be operating in the United States and placing people inside of congressional offices? That sounds like that would constitute the kind of political activity that we don't allow foreign nationals or foreign countries to engage in. Or do we? Am I wrong about that?
14: Well, the key here is, you know, the group is called Asian Pacific American Public Affairs. The group is an American group. It claims to represent the interests of Chinese and other Asian Pacific Islander Americans. The issue, though, is when their activities seem to overlap with or echo Chinese Communist Party propaganda, talking points, when senior leaders, you know, seem to be liaising frequently with the Chinese consulate or as I mentioned, the United Front apparatus, which is the party's, the Chinese Communist Party's way of handling, trying to co-opt or seduce or neutralize non-party members, not just at home in China, but abroad. And there is this vast United Front apparatus all over the world, including in the United States. And Henry Yin, who I mentioned is apparently a senior advisor or purports to be a senior advisor to Ro Khanna, or at least Khanna said he was an advisor. I think in today's New York Post article, Representative Khanna disavowed that. But now, hold on,
1: disavowed that he is or disavowed that he was? Because there's a big difference, right?
14: He said that he's a kind of resident of his district and has informally spoken to him but doesn't hold an official position, I think was his representation in today's piece.
1: Wow.
14: But the issue is I documented, just looking at Chinese media, 10 instances of Henry Yin's liaising with the Chinese Communist Party's United Front apparatus or cutouts, organizations affiliated with the United Front Work Department of the party, just in a decade. And so that's the kind of thing where, you know, if you have somebody who's representing the United States or representing themselves as an American political activist or operative, volunteer, but then also frequently in touch with the CCP, maybe it's in a seam where it's, you know, difficult for us to legally pinpoint. It's a gray area, but it definitely seems troubling. I've testified in state houses and in legislatures where I've come across other people who, again, are representing themselves as American, but are reading off their phones talking points from the Chinese consulate or embassy. And, you know, that's a gap potentially in our regulations.
1: I'm talking to Jackie Deal, who's a senior fellow at the Foreign Policy Research Institute. That's the thing that concerns me. You got FARA, the Foreign Agent Registration Act. We're real tough on our own citizens, saying if you want to represent a foreign government, you know, two members of our Congress, you're going to have to register and let us know who's doing this and who you represent. But all of a sudden, if you get foreign nationals like Chinese nationals who are represented in these groups, they don't have to register like that at all. That is Jackie Deal. Jackie, thank you very much. I appreciate you coming on the program. 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
4: From ABC News, I'm Dave Packer in downtown Minneapolis.
5: I feel unsafe, uncomfortable, and it's scary.
4: She was outside an apartment building where a deadly mass shooting happened this evening. Police Sergeant Garrett Parton says three people are dead, including the suspect, and three officers also injured.
6: There were four people transported. One died. There is one person who died at the scene, and the suspected shooter is also deceased at the scene.
4: A 19-year-old gunman forced his way into a Virginia elementary school this morning. He shot and wounded a staff member for killing himself, say police. An adult staff member released from the hospital after a gunshot wound. President Trump commenting on the war in Iran from the newly paved Rose Garden this evening.
7: We now control the Hormuz Strait, and we have many boats going through that every day, every night. Many, many boats loaded up with oil.
4: He was hosting a dinner for Republican members of Congress and cabinet officials. Earlier today, President Trump floated the idea of renaming the Strait of Hormuz the Trump Strait. New Jersey has filed a petition asking the Supreme Court to shut down prediction markets like Kalshi and Polymarket in the state. Meanwhile, growing bipartisan push in Congress to tighten regulations on prediction markets. Utah Republican Senator John Curtis.
8: We've seen the abuses, and they're rampant. When you can literally bet on anything that you have the ability to influence.
4: Prediction market companies argue they're in the commodities futures business, not gambling. Tiger Woods has changed his plea from not guilty to no contest to reckless driving in Florida, where State Attorney Thomas Bechdel defended his decision to accept the plea.
9: At the end of the day, Mr. Woods admitted to his actions. He admitted to driving, reckless driving, a second offense.
4: The state amended the DUI charge, and a judge suspended Woods' driver's license for 5 days. On Wall Street, stocks were lower again today. You're listening to ABC News.
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4: And Trump will host members of the FDNY at the White House Tuesday ahead of the 25th anniversary of the 9/11 terror attacks. Steel beams from the South Tower of the World Trade Center will be featured at the Ellipse. New York City public schools are banning generative artificial intelligence in elementary and middle schools for 1 year.
11: Just because technology is everywhere doesn't mean that it belongs everywhere. After all, each day when our children come to school, we teach them to ask questions, to challenge assumptions, to interrogate the premise, to ask why.
4: Mayor Mamdani says there are no studies yet on how AI might benefit kids in any way. It's not something you hear every day. A woman in California attacked by an angry otter.
12: Lynette Bellin says the reality of what happened to her is just sinking in.
13: I've been swimming in Lake Tahoe for like 25 years. This has never happened. Like,
12: the water safety and self-rescue trainer says even she never saw this coming. She was going for her usual swim along Lake Tahoe's east shore.

0: when something latched onto her leg and pulled her underwater.
1: ABC's Hannah Bata says that Bellin ended up with 38 stitches. There's a baby boom at Ripley's Aquarium of Myrtle Beach. Over the summer, the aquarium welcomed 5 new African penguin chicks, bringing their total for the year to 7. The names of the 2 youngest, Chip and Boyd. Dave Packer, ABC News.
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18: Hey, welcome back to the Lars Larson Show. It's a pleasure to be with you on a Wednesday. Well, the jury in the Lindsey Clancy murder trial has now told the judge, and this is Judge William Sullivan, that they remain deadlocked after about 30 hours, a total of 30 hours of deliberations. This is the second time that that jury has told the judge that they cannot reach a verdict. And that leads Sullivan to read what is known as the final dynamite instruction. I've heard judges give this kind of instruction before, where they'll tell a jury, you are in the best position to decide this case. There is no other jury that has heard all the evidence as you have. It has taken weeks to present all that evidence to you. You're in the position to make the decision. Please go back and deliberate some more. They have now been sent home for the night, and the jury presumably will come in tomorrow morning and start to deliberate again. I have a feeling that there's at least one, maybe two jurors who are holdouts. Now, do I know whether the holdouts are holding out for a not guilty or holding out for a guilty verdict? That I do not know. But in this case, they really should make a decision, and you would think that it would happen fairly quickly, because there have been other cases in which men have murdered their own children, and in those cases, the juries usually take literally about 15 minutes to discuss it and finally find the person guilty. I wish they could do that in the case of the Lindsey Clancy murder trial in this case. Florida's Attorney General James Untermyer has announced the successful recovery of 163 missing children ages, get this, 2 months to 17 years old following Operation Statewide Shield. The initiative marks the first statewide child recovery effort and the largest operation of its kind in Florida history. Glad to be with you. And if you want to join the best conversation in talk journalism, it's here every day at 866-HEY-LARS. That's 866-439-5277. 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We want to extend a real warm welcome to our new listeners listening on WBAL. That's in Baltimore, Maryland. Welcome aboard, Baltimore. We're glad to have you with us. If you want to join the best conversation in talk journalism, it's 866-HEY-LARS. And if you're a naysayer, we always put naysayers right to the head of the line at 866-HEY-LARS.

0: 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Let me give you an idea of what's coming up this hour. But first, a shout out to our friends in Eugene, Oregon, who catch great talk radio all day on KPNW. That's AM 1120, the home of Bill London, and they hear my show there as well, Monday through Friday. Two statues meant to honor police and firefighters have now been banned from public property. Where? In Massachusetts. And why? Because they're too Christian. You're going to want to hear that story. 500,000 New York students are being told that AI is off limits, but is banning the technology really getting kids ready for the future? A Navy warship suffered $12 million in damage from a fire that could have been contained. Wait until you hear what crippled its sprinkler system. And take just a moment to cast a vote in my X poll. You'll find the daily poll question. We write it from the news of the day. Today's question: should Capitol Hill bail out a failing Hollywood entertainment industry using your tax dollars? And believe it or not, the idea of a federal tax credit of 15 to 25% to encourage domestic production of television and films, it actually has the backing of Donald Trump. I disagree with the president on this one. I don't think this should be happening. I understand that Hollywood is in the dumps. I understand that the number of shooting days in Hollywood, in Los Angeles in particular, has dropped in half. I feel for Hollywood, but I understand they are largely in a problem of their own creation. Do you know what California has done? California taxes everything to the nth degree. That's a problem. California regulates everything to the nth degree. That's a problem. And California supports its union friends by insisting if you're going to make movies or television, you got to take note of the union. So guess what? An awful lot of the production that used to be done in Southern California, in and around Los Angeles, 37,000 shooting days in 2022, that has now dropped to less than 20,000 in 2025, a drop of 46% in just 3 years. And why has that happened? Because California did it to themselves. The production went elsewhere. I mean, the production is still happening. The movies are being made. The TV shows are being made. They're just not being made in Los Angeles. And why? Because you priced yourself out of the marketplace. And there's a second problem, and I want to point this out. The problem is Hollywood doesn't seem to understand how to appeal to mainstream moviegoers, mainstream people who watch television and movies. Now, how do you know when you're hitting it right? Well, take a look at some of the movies that have done well. It's not that hard, Hollywood. The average person could tell you, Top Gun Maverick, great movie. Big audiences, stayed in the theater 6 months. Make more of that. Saving Private Ryan, going back a few years, make more of that. Make more of the things that actually appeal to people, and you'll find you're going to have more business. On the other hand, you could keep going on the path you're going on now, which is heavy taxation, heavy regulation, and making a bunch of artsy stuff that most people don't want to give the time of day to. That kind of thing is not going to lead to success for California or for anybody else. Glad to get your calls. 866-439-5277. Should your kids be skipping class in school to protest ICE? Let me tell you something. America spends more per student per year for K through 12 public education than any other country on earth, bar none. And yet, what do we have? We've got a bunch of students in public schools all around America who've decided to skip school to protest against enforcement of American immigration law by an agency known as ICE, Immigration and Customs Enforcement. Now, does that make any sense to anybody out there? If you're a parent, does it make sense for your kids who have a limited amount of time, about 180 days every year, less than half of the days in a year, are allocated for most education programs in America? So if your kid already has a limited opportunity to pursue that K through 12 education that will either get them off to college or get them a start in the real world, does it make any sense to skip even a single day? Students at over 100 high schools and middle schools across the state of Colorado, they're planning to walk out this coming Friday. That's Friday, September 4th. They're planning to do a walkout to demand that ICE agents stay away. It also makes you wonder, what are the teachers teaching students if the students don't believe that American immigration law should be enforced? I mean, they're being told Trump bad, Democrats good. Trump bad, Democrats socialists of America good. Now, understand, if you have a government like ours, the people have a right to say, what are the laws of this country? We have representatives in government. We have representatives in state capitals. We have representatives on Capitol Hill. Now, do I think it's a perfect system? No. Do I think it's better than every other system in every other country on earth? Yes. Are the laws written by the people's representatives? Yes. Could the people's representatives change the immigration laws if the people want that change made? All of that is a yes. So, are you going to see changes made? Perhaps. But in the meantime, should the laws be enforced? I think they should be. Glad to be with you, and always glad to take your phone calls and emails. Coming up in just a moment, a Massachusetts court has just blocked two statues from being put in a public place honoring police and firefighters. And why? Because they are too Christian. Is that neutrality, or is it hostility toward religion that doesn't at all recognize the First Amendment of the U.S. Constitution? 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
6: Hey, welcome back to the Lars Larson Show. It's a pleasure to be with you. And I have to admit, I always try to tell you if I have a dog in the fight. And in this case, I'm a Protestant Christian, so I have a dog in this fight. And I care a lot about what the First Amendment says about my God-given rights to practice whatever religion I want or no religion at all. Although I do have to admit I feel sorry for people who are atheists or agnostics. They seem a little bit confused. But consider this. A Massachusetts court just blocked two statues honoring police and firefighters because they are too Christian? Is that really the neutrality that we expect the government has to take toward religion? I thought we'd talk about it with Andrea Picciotti-Bear, who's a director of the Conscience Project and a writer for The Federalist. Andrea, welcome to the program. How are you?
7: I'm doing great, Lars. Thanks for having me on.
6: If I've misstated any of this or overemphasized or underemphasized, what in the world is going on in Quincy, Massachusetts?
7: No, I think your frustration was spot on, Lars. It is very frustrating because the city of Quincy just wants to honor and respect its first responders by having statues that reflect their kind of generations patron for generations. And that would be St. Michael the Archangel and St. Florian. And so St. Michael is known and loved by many police officers. Many police officers even have tattoos of St. Michael for his bravery, for his courage, and St. Florian for firefighters. And several residents of Quincy, Massachusetts, supported by the ACLU, challenged the proposal to put these statues up at the city's public safety building, and they won before the Supreme Judicial Court of Massachusetts. That's the state's highest court, and their challenge was based on the state constitution, a provision that says that they can't treat one religion more favorably than the others. And they said that because these saints are Catholic, and because people would see them as being Catholic saints, not as patrons of first responders, that somehow that violated the Massachusetts Constitution. That to me just seems completely upside down and very frustrating, and really threatens the presence of statues that have any kind of religious significance as well as a secular significance on public property.
6: Well, I agree with you about that, Andrea, because, you know, you're You're telling these people you can't do this

0: because they have an identification with a particular religion. As I said, I'm a Protestant, not a Catholic. But, and they framed it within the state constitution rather than the federal constitution. And I kind of wonder what would happen if they put this one before the U.S. Supreme Court on the basis of the First Amendment of the federal constitution. And yet maybe the case never gets to there because they decided all based on the Massachusetts state constitution first, right?
1: You know, that's a really, really wonderful observation, because I do think that this Supreme Court has really had a much more capacious understanding of religious freedom in recent years, and a more faithful understanding of the Establishment Clause, consistent with what the founders wanted and our history and tradition. What's interesting, though, is that the state court did look at prior Supreme Court cases, looking at the Establishment Clause as kind of an analogy. And I just think they got the law wrong, and they really got the more recent opinions wrong. And so it is a question, what's going to happen next? Hopefully this will be remedied, but hopefully the bad precedent doesn't spill over into other states' understanding of their own laws, or into kind of the American public's understanding of what the law demands and what it allows.
0: Well, one of the reasons I kind of wondered what would happen if it got to the U.S. Supreme Court is because inside the Supreme Court, they've got all these bas-reliefs, you know, that are inside the courtroom, and they are various figures, including people like Moses and Solomon and others. And I think, well, would you tear those down off the walls of the U.S. Supreme Court because they are representative of the Christian religion and not necessarily representative of Islam or other faiths worldwide? Because I can't imagine the U.S. Supreme Court backing up what Massachusetts is doing. But are they likely to get an appeal to the U.S. Supreme Court?
1: Well, I consulted with the lawyers that had been assisting the city and asking, you know, had they come to a decision about their next steps, and they haven't, right? So we don't know what's going to happen in the Quincy case, but we do know that there are cases involving material with religious significance in public spaces, in particular the demands, laws that are mandating the display of the Ten Commandments in public schools. I personally think that those laws in Texas, Louisiana, Alabama, Arkansas are entirely consistent with the Establishment Clause.
0: Yeah.
1: The Fifth Circuit ruled that Texas's law was completely consistent, but there has been a demand again by the ACLU to bring this to the Supreme Court, challenging whether just because something also has a religious significance, does that mean that it cannot be present in the public square. I think that's far from what the founders thought when they spoke about the establishment of a religion. And I do think that this Supreme Court, U.S. Supreme Court, is going to be much more favorable to the arguments that the displays and even statues like St. Michael the Archangel belong in our public spaces because they matter to people.
0: I'm talking to Andrea Picciotti-Bear, who's director of the Conscience Project and a writer for The Federalist. I don't even know how you could teach kids about American history and the founding of this country without recognizing the role that Christianity in particular played in the founding of the country.
1: I think you're absolutely right, and so did the Texas legislators and lawmakers in those other states that I mentioned. They're saying that this is kind of the foundation for understanding the American legal system. It's also important for understanding our history. The other thing that's really important when we look at whether they're displays of statues or displays of the Ten Commandments, there's not a coercive element in a statue being in a public safety building or a display of the Ten Commandments. And the coercive nature is important when we look at the Free Exercise Clause.
0: I think you're absolutely right. That's Andrea Picciotti-Bayer. Andrea, thank you very much. I appreciate the time. She represents the Conscience Project, and she's a writer for The Federalist as well. By the way, your car can end up being a spy. Now, here's a true story that actually proves it. One guy's car insurance had jumped over 20%, but he had no accidents and no tickets. So he started digging to find out who had reported him. It was his car. Every hard break, every fast merge, every late night taco

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0: NBC News, I'm Dave Packer. Two people were killed and the suspect is dead, says Minneapolis Police Chief Bill Peterson, after a shooting in a downtown apartment building this afternoon.
1: The shooter is deceased at this time. It is unknown how he died.
0: Police say a 19-year-old gunman is dead of a self-inflicted gunshot wound after he forced his way into a Virginia elementary school this morning and shot and wounded a staff member. School Superintendent Jeffrey Cassell praised the police response.
2: Our safety and security protocols and procedures worked.
0: New Jersey has filed a petition asking the Supreme Court to shut down prediction markets like Kalshi and Polymarket in the state. Prediction market companies argue they're in the commodities futures business and not gambling. Tiger Woods has changed his plea from not guilty to no contest to reckless driving in Florida. The state amended the DUI charge and a judge suspended Woods' driver's license for 5 years. This is ABC News.
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5: Hey, welcome back to the Lars Larson Show. It's a pleasure to be with you. Is this another Lindsey Clancy copycat? This is so sad. A two-year-old has died. His child's mother has now been hospitalized after police say she attempted self-harm in what they're calling a domestic-related homicide in Frankfurt. According to the police, officers were called just after 4 p.m. on Tuesday. The child was taken to the hospital for treatment, later pronounced dead. At the home, police said the child's mother was discovered attempting self-harm. She was taken to an area hospital with non-life-threatening injuries. That sounds a lot like the Clancy case. Police say a preliminary investigation indicates the incident was a domestic-related homicide. Police said an investigation remains ongoing, and I have a feeling that if that one goes to a jury, the jury will probably do much the same as the Lindsey Clancy case has seen. That's sad. 866-HEY-LARS. That's 866-439-5277. Send your emails to talk@LarsLarson.com. Let's go to Indiana and talk to Chris. Hey, Chris, welcome to the program. What's on your mind today?
6: Hey, sir. Thank you.
5: Sure.
6: I agree with the police and the fire department wanting the statue. I totally support it. Totally.
5: Oh, the ones in Massachusetts that honor first responders. Yeah.
6: Yes, I honor that. But my question is if we allow this, will it open the door for the, I think it's the Muslims that want feet washing machines? I don't agree with the religion, but I do not discourage it. You know what I mean? I mean, I do,
5: but here's the thing I'm curious about, Chris. If you have a figure, a statue of a particular figure, you know, like the ones that are being proposed in Quincy, Massachusetts, that's one thing. If you create a special a place to wash your feet in a religious fashion, right, and that's what you're talking about, the Muslim where you're going to wash your hands or wash your feet as you would,
6: yeah.
5: In going along, it would be like saying, is it okay to, are selling plates and cups, is that a religious message? And you say no, and you say, well, what about the cup that Jesus shared of wine that he said, drink of this, this is my blood, eat of this bread, this is my body? Well, at that point, it takes on a religious meaning, and government should not be pushing one religion over another. So isn't there a real difference between having statues of a particular, you know, figure, as we talked about with the statues they're proposing, which are Saint Michael the archangel, and Saint Florian? Those are two figures that are pictured in statues, and they are identified with both police and firefighters. But if you're talking about a place to wash your feet as part of a religious ritual, that's an entirely different thing, isn't it?
6: Yes, sir.
5: Oh, sounds like maybe your line dropped. I don't know. Let's see if Chris is, if Chris dropped off that line or if we've still got him, because I'd love to have him finish his comments. I mean, I'm curious what he had to say, but I think there is a real difference. If a government like a city council or a county or a state were to say, we're going to provide a special place to wash your feet as part of a religious ritual, that would be doing something that is peculiar to a particular religion. If, on the other hand, you said we're merely putting up a historic figure like Saint Michael the Archangel and Saint Florian, that's entirely different. And I say that even though I'm not Catholic, so it's not like I've got a dog in that fight. I'm a Protestant Christian all day long and twice on Sunday. Glad to get your calls at 866-HEY-LARS. That's 866-439-5277. Send emails to talk@LarsLarson.com. Yesterday, we got a

0: lot of attention to our X poll. And the X poll asked a very simple question. Have people in retail become a bit pushy when it comes to tips? And I said, I think that they have. Well, Maxie German wrote in, Lars, on your talk show, you were talking about the outrageous tipping requests of some employees. 2 weeks ago, I ordered 4 large extra topping pizzas to go from a pizza parlor. I talked to the salesperson for less than 15 minutes to get the to-go order straight. The total bill came to $175. I put that on my Visa. 5 minutes later, the young man called me back and asked, did I want to bring cash for the tip or put the tip on my Visa? Tip? I thought a pizza parlor sold pizza as a business. And no, I was not going to take any of their time except to pick up the pizzas. I thought that was outrageous. Maxie, I think you're talking about exactly what I was talking about. If you order something, you order a cup of coffee, and somebody puts your order in to make a cup of coffee, do you owe that person a tip for prompt service or for good service? You can choose to tip somebody, but these days the assumption has become they put a screen in your face and they say, would you like to put a tip down? I think asking for a tip goes past a certain line. If you've decided that you need to ask for a tip, you're going too far. Oh, and by the way, should schools ban artificial intelligence or teach kids to use it correctly? New York City public schools are now banning more than 500,000 students from using artificial intelligence for the 26-27 school year. The school district has confirmed that to ABC News. The nation's largest school district says it'll begin the school year with a sweeping ban on AI for students in second 2K through eighth grade. In a statement to ABC News, New York City Mayor Zohran Mamdani says the city is implementing a moratorium on generative AI for students in preschool or through eighth grade and will spend the next year studying the impacts of that technology. The district says it's implementing the most expansive AI moratorium in America, eliminating software that uses student-facing AI and banning companion chatbots. The city's AI moratorium does not apply to high school students. New York City Schools Chancellor Kamar Samuels says the measure will help restore critical thinking skills. You know, I think that's one of the concerns I have the biggest concern about, and that is making sure the kids still know how to think. Don't let the AI do it for you. And by the way, these days, back to school, it means more than just pencils and notebooks. Back to school means laptops and tablets and a lot of your personal information moving around the internet. 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
1: Hey, welcome back to the program. So consider this. Boxes of toilet paper blocked the sprinklers and turned an 11-hour blaze on a ship into a $12 million disaster on board a U.S. Navy ship. Was it bad luck or a total breakdown in basic readiness? I thought we'd talk about it with Jared Knott, who's literally written a book on this, the international best-selling author of

0: Tiny Blunders, Big Disasters. Jared, welcome to the program.
1: Thank you very much. It's an honor to be here. Yes,
0: well,
1: sir.
0: Thanks very much for coming on the show. Tell my audience, if you would, finish the story about this 11-hour blaze because they put the boxes of toilet paper in the wrong place.
1: Yes, it's funny, the things that you don't think of. I mean, people, as they put the boxes down, they never gave it a thought that it might block the fire extinguishing facilities, et cetera, like that. So that's how little mistakes turn into big disasters. One little tiny mistake tumbles on top of another, tumbles on top of another. First thing you know, you have this massive, massive disaster. The situation reminds me of the biggest industrial accident in American history, and that was the Texas City disaster way back in 1947. And there was a ship named the Grand Champ that was loaded with ammonia nitrate, and somebody, which is used as a fertilizer, is also used for explosives. And some people say that the only difference between a fertilizer plant and a explosive plant is the sign in the front yard, because they're so similar. So anyway, but there was they had the ammonia nitrate there, and they were they're not sure what started the fire. Maybe just a cigarette. Somebody threw a cigarette and started a fire. There was a fire down in the hole, and the captain did not want them to spray water down there to put out the fire because it would damage the cargo. So they tried, said, push, pump steam down there and let the steam try to put it out. But the steam actually made it worse. It combined with the ammonia nitrate to create a special kind of gas, which was even more explosive. And they, as one thing led to another, that's what happens with small mistakes, the kind of domino, one thing into the next, ended up blowing up the entire ship. A lot of people were standing on the shoreline thinking they were at a safe distance. Then another ship was blown up as a result of that explosion. And just about the whole city of Texas City was blown up with this huge, huge escalating explosion, one ship and then another. And also the oil facilities on the shoreline blew up, killing 581 people, and just blew up the entire city, just scorched it to the ground. Worst industrial accident and disaster, and the one of the very largest non-nuclear explosions ever, and killed a whole bunch of people, one tiny mistake after another after another. The captain had not denied them the use of water to put out the fire. The whole thing might have been much, much, much, much smaller.
0: And he, in fact, was trying to save the cargo of the ship, which, of course, at the end of the day, when the explosion happens, the cargo is all gone anyway, isn't it?
1: Yeah, the cargo and the ship with it, plus 600 people, plus people on the shoreline, plus another ship nearby that blew up, plus also all the oil facilities there just blew up. So it's a kind of a thing, it's best to go ahead and amputate the finger rather than, that's okay, give up on the finger. And so you don't have to end up having your arm amputated.
0: Jared Knott is the author, most recently, of Tiny Blunders, Big Disasters. How did you end up focusing on this particular niche of writing to talk about tiny things that turn into big disasters?
1: Yes, there was an old saying that comes down through Benjamin Franklin, been around for years, that for one of the nail, the shoe was lost. For one of the shoe, the rider was lost. For one of the rider, the battle was lost. For one of the battle, the empire was lost. The empire was lost all for the want of a nail. Well, that's a nice old saying, but I was wondering, well, gee, how often does that really happen? That a single tiny mistake like that could cause an empire to collapse. I'll be darned. You dig into history, and it's amazing. In one case, a soldier kicks a helmet off of a wall. That's a reaction that causes an entire empire to collapse. Some people turn a piece of tape, shove it into the wrong direction. That leads the United States lose the war in Vietnam. There's many, many examples of single tiny mistakes leading to big disasters. The Titanic sank because when they changed officers there and they forgot to pass the keys to the locker on to the new officer, and so the lookouts up there in the crow's nest did not have binoculars to try to find icebergs on the North Atlantic at night. And they,
0: I had never heard that detail.
1: Yeah.
0: Is that not a well-known detail?
1: It's a detail that most people don't know. Even when they made the movie, they did not include that. But then the testimony afterwards, one of the men at the close enough survived. Yes, if we'd had the binoculars, we could have seen it a lot faster. How fast? Well enough to get plenty of time to get out of the way. So, except for that one tiny mistake, the entire disaster of the Titanic would not have taken place. If there's example after example, that sort of thing happening. History is a treasure trove of all kinds of tiny mistakes leading to all kinds of disasters.

0: And that's what my two books are about the books one and book two. I'm happy to say they sold over 40,000 copies and won so far 10 awards and still going strong.
1: And you're still gathering new examples. What's the newest one that you can recall that you've come upon?
0: Well, yes. Now I got two pretty good sized books. And I think we've covered most of the big disasters there. The next book is going to be on a different subject, but there's just a whole bunch of one of the teasers. For example, is what outrageous character bought stolen horses from the Comanche Indians? And I see, let me get it right. But what outrageous character bought stolen horses from the Comanche Indians using counterfeit money? What could possibly go wrong? Okay, this set off a chain reaction which had a major impact on the history of the southwestern United States, and this. This colorful character was later played by John Wayne in a John Ford movie with the help of Natalie Wood. That's the movie The Search is considered one of the best westerns ever made. But it was one of the tiny mistakes involved there. They didn't close the gates to the fortress before the attack began. And so that was one tiny mistake. Plus, of course, buying stolen horses with counterfeit money. Comanches got killed, ticked off when they found out they'd been cheated. And one thing led to another. A big disaster there.
1: It sounds like it. Jared Knott is the author most recently of Tiny Blunders, Big Disasters. Mr. Knott, thank you very much. I appreciate the time. By the way, your car can turn out to be a spy on you. And here's a true story that actually proves that. One guy's car insurance had jumped more than 20%, but he couldn't figure it out. No accidents, no tickets. So the man started digging to find out who had turned him in. Turns out to be his own car. 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Your car should take you places, but it shouldn't take you for a ride. 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
9: From ABC News, I'm Dave Packer. Two people are dead, multiple others injured after gunfire broke out at a high-rise apartment building in downtown Minneapolis today. That from police who say the suspected shooter is also dead. Police Chief Bill Peterson.
10: I'm truly sickened by this level of violence. That feeling is tempered only by the courageous actions of the Minneapolis police officers who responded without hesitation.
9: Mayor Jacob Fry.
11: Two officers were hit by gunfire, one in the leg, the other with two bullets to the abdomen. But for their heroic work, the death toll would have been far higher.
9: No word on a motive. The alleged ringleader in the Penn State drug trafficking case is out on bail. Agostino Abatello is accused of helping operate a cocaine distribution ring out of two fraternity houses near campus. His attorney, Philip Masorti.
12: I'm happy with the way things went today. My client's going to be posting bail soon. And I think we saw the real true Center County justice at work. It's my pleasure to represent Augie Abatello and his family. Thank you very much.
9: 14 people, including current and former students, charged in the case. President Trump predicting again tonight that the war with Iran will end soon.
13: The leaders are gone. All of their technology is gone. Their weapons are largely gone. Other than that, they're doing quite well. Their economy is totally shot.
9: Meanwhile, the USS Lincoln that set off more than 9 months ago docking in Thailand. Shakira Fairfax of New Jersey traveled to Thailand to greet her daughter, Jada.
14: It was an uncertain time. It was a scary time. It was difficult. It was definitely difficult.
9: Jurors in the Lindsey Clancy trial went home without a verdict. Fifth day of deliberations back again tomorrow. ABC's Aaron Katursky in Plymouth, Massachusetts.
15: The only debate that counts involves the 9 women and 3 men who have spent about 30 hours now deciding whether Clancy methodically and intentionally killed her 3 children or whether she cannot be culpable because of postpartum psychosis.
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9: Two-time Grammy Award-winning jazz singer, songwriter, and producer Cassandra Wilson has died.
18: There's a full moon rising.
9: Wilson won a Grammy for Best Jazz Vocal Performance for her 1996 album New Moon Daughter and Best Jazz Vocal Album for Loverly. She was named America's Best Singer by Time magazine in 2001. Wilson was 70. Beach safety officials in New Smyrna Beach, Florida, say a surfer reported being bitten in the foot by a shark. Medical treatment was declined. In a Florida court, golfer Tiger Woods pleaded no contest to a reckless driving charge for a March rollover crash in which he was accused of driving under the influence. Florida State Attorney Tom Backerdell said the decision, he defended that decision to accept a plea.
19: At the end of the day, Mr. Woods admitted to his actions. He admitted to driving, reckless driving, a second offense.
9: A judge ordered Woods' license suspended for 5 years and imposed a $1,500 fine. A bridge in downtown Chicago got stuck in the raised position for more than 4 hours because extreme heat caused the components to expand. They call her the Dreamer-in-Chief.
20: Jolene, Jolene, Jolene.
9: And Dollywood has laid out its long-term plans to honor the late Dolly Parton. Those include adding a mountainside waterfall for guests to reflect on Dolly's life and work, as well as a new character representing Dolly Parton's imagination library. Dave Packer, ABC News.
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22: I'm meteorologist Jason Caterina with your KFC weekend weather update. On Saturday, expect partly sunny skies and warm conditions with a high of 98 degrees. 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
24: You have all of the women who are taking a break from their true crime, and they're going to, oh, get mad at me, whatever. I will play Prodigy and sing one of their famous tracks, so stop. So I feel like it's completely respectful and in keeping with our country's grand tradition of asking questions and not treating any elected officials though they are too precious to answer said questions.
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26: I will tell you that one of the best allies that the Iranians have on this is the media, because the media immediately publishes all the lies that they say. There are no mines in the strait. Two ships did not hit mines. This is Iranian agitprop, and everyone in this audience and every news outlet should be ashamed for publishing that, taking a lying regime at face value. Well, I think, look, they are panicked.
24: Well, I think we should put him in charge of most things. I like how Scott Bessin approaches. We talked about this yesterday. Welcome to the radio show. Dana Lash with you. We're at the top of this first hour on this godforsaken slow news day because nothing's happening. I mean, at this point, I want an alien invasion because I feel like that's going to be more entertaining than waiting for these crusty old mullahs to figure out how they're going to respond for the umpteenth million time to whatever latest financial provocation the United States decides to implement against them. Do you know what I'm saying? It really, I just, at some point, waiting on these people is like, what was that kids' movie where they had the sloth? Remember that? There's a sloth and it moved real slow. When my kids always thought it was hysterical. They thought it was the funniest thing ever. It feels like that because now who are they negotiating with even over there? No one knows. No one knows. But I mean, they're doing everything that they can. They're saying, look, all of this, because it is, there's a lot of agit. And what he's talking about is this propaganda that's entirely designed to divide and make people question what's happening with this prosecution of this conflict, for lack of a better way to put it. And so this, and I've seen it all over. I've seen it, and he said, and he's right in calling it out. He's absolutely right in calling this out. It's absolutely everywhere. He's like, look, they're in a death spiral right now. Bessin says he's like they're in an absolute death spiral. And he is right to put his shoe up the backside of all of these people in the press. All of these people in the press that keep promoting this stuff and repeating it. He's like, you guys are the best. They couldn't have better allies. And he's right. They could not have better allies if they tried within the media. Because the media, anything that, you know what it reminds me of? It reminds me of Gaza and how the American media will repeat propaganda. Like you guys remember when they it's the Gazan Health Ministry. It's the Gazan Health Ministry. And it wasn't the Gazan Health Ministry. It's Hamas, because there isn't, they run everything over there. It's Hamas. We've talked about this, you know, a whole bunch. It's Hamas that does it. And our media would take whatever the quote unquote Gazan Health Ministry or et cetera, whatever they said, they would take that and they would run with it as a way to try to shame people here. Like when they were saying, well, the United States is supporting the murder of all of these. Look at the, it turned out it's, you know, people that Hamas themselves murdered. Or that Hamas murdered because they were launching a rocket off the top of a hospital. The press has not changed at all in that. They have not changed at all with it. They take whatever, you know, propaganda they get, etc., and they without question, and they repeat it. And then, I mean, if you remember, just one more time to compare it to Gaza, then it came out that there were all of these people in Gaza, all of these so-called reporters, etc., that what? That were members of Hamas that were running around. They were pictured on bikes with rocket launchers on the back. I know you guys saw some of this because that was quite a big story at the time. I'm not saying it's exactly like what's happening with Iran, but this is goes along with our media's great tradition of just taking and assuming, because of their bias against this administration, because of their bias, really, against the United States, they take this stuff and they run with it as though it's gospel truth. And now, look, we're all the worse for it. So welcome to the show, me and my top knot, because it's 11,000 degrees here in Texas. I'm going to get hate for this. I will get hate for having a top knot. Okay. Oh, no, I do. I'm going to read it, actually, coming up. I might do it tomorrow for a little early edition of Mailbag of Hate. The last time I wore a top knot cane, I was told that I wasn't a serious news person. Yeah, and I needed to wear a nice church dress and never, ever put my hair up again. So I'm going to wear it like this probably for the rest of the week, just, you know, despite. I'm joking. I'm not. I just think that there are better, bigger things to focus on, including this. This is pretty serious. I'm saying, y'all, pretty serious. No, it's 11,000 degrees in Texas. And then also we've got a tropical storm coming through. And it's going to get, and your girl is getting a roof replaced on the studio while we speak. So it's a little nutty here. So you're going to forgive us just a little bit. You're going to forgive us. Forgive our team. All right. So these, I think that what Bessent said is, look, he's like, they're not in control of the strait. They're in a death spiral. We have control. I don't know why we're still arguing about this. You know how you can tell that we're in control? You know how we can tell? Because stuff's passing through. That's why. You can tell that we are in control because stuff is passing through. I mean, it doesn't get more obvious than that. That's the basic, that's the gist of it. So I don't know, a couple of other things that we're going to dive into. Not only this, but we're going to talk about Texas coming up. Because this, I get a little aggravated at people who don't live in Texas who are trying to lecture people about Texas and et cetera, et cetera. It's just fairly interesting to me. I saw this thing. I talked about it a little bit this morning, but CNN apparently extended. I guess CNN's trying to host a debate between Tallarico and Paxton. And they keep saying, well, we've sent an invitation out and Tallarico's the only one who's going to accept the invitation. I mean, of course he's the only one because they all think alike. And apparently Paxton has not agreed to do it. And so the left is trying to say, look, he's dodging debates. Let me tell you guys something. As someone, and I think I can pretty reliably say this, as somebody who was once invited by this exact same network to a town hall that was held at an arena that turned into a primetime nationally televised ambush, why should Ken Paxton accept an invitation from the same network to what is absolutely not a debate, but an ambush? What, you tell me, what do you think? I mean, it'd be stupid for him. It would be dumb for him to accept this. But I also think, you know, you are, there's a couple of different ways to look at this. You got to weigh it out. I mean, is it, do you think it's going to be that detrimental? That's number one. Is it that detrimental? Is it something that, you know, he can go in with his background and finesse? It all depends on what Ken Paxton shows up that day. Is it the one who's charismatic and does really well when he's talking to people and is a really good, you know, handshake and electioneer, retail politicker? Or is it, you know, the guy who sits in front of the camera and thinks that he's got to be demure and quiet because that's the media training he got? I don't know. But it can't be the latter. I don't think it would go well against a Tallarico, but Tallarico wants to stunt on him for sure. Absolutely. So why give into it? It wouldn't even be a question of consideration had the GOP, if the GOP just stepped up. You know what? I wrote a piece about this yesterday over at Substack, and everybody needs to go and read this. Everybody needs to go and read this. My friend Mark Thiessen and I disagreed on this a little bit about the lay of the land in Texas and how there's no such thing as a safe seat anymore. Not in Texas. There hasn't been actually really anywhere. I think that's, you know, goes to show a lot of these seats where the electorate kind of gets apathetic and they think, oh, well, we're solid red. We don't have to do a heck of a lot. And then boom, the seat flips. I mean, look what happened to Colorado. I mention this often because it's important. With Colorado, you had 63 years of straight Republican governance. And within literally two election cycles, they were able to have, you had a little ragtag, I think it was like three or four of these Democrat operatives that went to Colorado and they completely redid everything. They recruited candidates. They did big time fundraising. They did all of this stuff. And what they ended up doing is flipping the state in just not one, but two election cycles. That's it. They took control of the state legislature. They ended up taking control of some federal offices, the gubernatorial role, everything in two election cycles because they were out there electioneering. And, you know, and I went out there, actually. I went out there towards the end of it when Magpul was getting ready to leave and was helping grassroots out there fight against some of this unconstitutional legislation that their Democrat lawmakers were trying to push through as it pertained to the Second Amendment. And I mean, people had been up until that point. I can say it confidently. They were apathetic. They just didn't think it could happen there. And a lot of people think the same thing with Texas. Well, it can. You know, I've told you before, and the reason I keep repeating it is because it's incredibly important, and it is mandatory for understanding how Texas could be flipped in the lay of the land in Texas politics. The district I live in, the county I live in, Tarrant County, the last large red urban county in the United States of America, meaning it's the largest red urban county. There are more Republican voters in this county than any other county in the United States of America. It's a large urban county. We're right outside my county in Compassus, Fort Worth. So we're kind of more towards Fort Worth than Dallas, but huge county. It was, you know, a couple of years ago, but Ted Cruz lost this county to Beto O'Rourke because Democrats in Texas, the same operatives, by the way, that flipped Colorado came to Texas. They released a book called The Blueprint. They also launched a grassroots organization in Texas to try to flip the state. And they've been working. It's been a lot harder than Colorado because you have a dedicated group of activists here that push back against it. But they've been trying to flip the state forever. And they know that if they can flip this county, the crown red jewel, the ruby red jewel in the Republic of Texas, then they can flip the rest of the state. And I've warned you what that looks like should Republicans lose Texas. You will never win another White House again. Hell, you may never have another majority in Congress, but you definitely won't ever win a White House again. That'll be gone for forever. It's like taking California away from Democrats. They can't win without California. Republicans can't win without Texas. And all of these little candidates, the ones like Wendy Davis and then Beto O'Rourke and now James Tallarico, these are all just different grades of the same tool to get them to that point. They knew they were never going to win anything with Wendy Davis, and they knew Beto O'Rourke wasn't going to get them there. James Tallarico just might. And if he doesn't, the one after him absolutely will. So you got to be plugged into this. I'm going to break this down for you because I disagree with all of the people who are blaming the voters. And they're just acting like, well, this is what happens when voters get to do what they want. Oh, my gosh. This is America, you damn Brit. What in the world? We're going to talk about this. I'm going to break it down and do math for people who didn't do it before they decided to get on social media and opine. So we're going to dive into all of that and more as we move. 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
27: And now, all of the news you would probably miss. It's time for Dana's Quick Five.
24: All right, so first up, this is actually a horrifying story. Lorraine found this. A grieving mother fell into her late son's grave. Spending time with her late son at his gravesite last week, the ground caved in, and the Massachusetts mother literally fell into the plot above his casket. This is crazy. Now, what's crazier about this story, if you want to know what's crazier about this story is the same. This is the woman that was arrested outside of the Lindsey Clancy trial. I know. I've got... her name, Dawn Light of Sutton, who supports Clancy, the state police released that she was arrested outside of the courthouse because she was filming the jurors. So I'm curious as to how her son got into the grave in the first place, if she's a Clancy supporter. I'm being honest. I think it's a very good question. Is that not the craziest story you've ever heard? Yeah. And then I'm like, is her story even real? I don't know. It's creepy. We're going to talk about that whole trial thing and all of that. There's a lot there. Let's see. Also, the USS Lincoln has arrived in Thailand. It's arrived in Thailand. So they're finally get after 10 months, their deployment. Now they've gone into port. So there you go. All the media can stop talking about it now. Alarming studies suggest that using AI is turning humans more robotic. I would rather have humans to be more robotic than the emotional meat messes that they are now. If I'm being entirely honest, I don't see any downside to this. There was a couple that got trapped in a hot tub suction system in Spain. I don't like hot tubs because it's people's stew and it's gross. You will never find me getting into a hot tub. It's disgusting. Especially with like random people, like if you're at a resort or something, that's gross. You're getting in there with everybody else's dirty. Ugh. No, but these people, apparently the wife tried to save her husband and apparently she had a heart attack. I don't know if he had a heart attack, but one of them did. And they were in London and they got trapped in the hot tubs suction system in Spain. Don't do people's stew, I'm saying. And then Brigitte Macron's daughter, who's 42, just did what her mom did. She robbed a cradle. She's dating someone half her age, or marrying somebody half her age now. Stick with us. So every company these days loves to talk about American values, but too often it's just a slogan. It's a hashtag. 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

0: ABC News, I'm Dave Packer. Two people are dead, multiple others injured after gunfire broke out at a high-rise apartment building in downtown Minneapolis today. That from police who say the suspected shooter's also dead. Mayor Jacob Frey.
1: Two officers were hit by gunfire, one in the leg, the other with two bullets to the abdomen. But for their heroic work, the death toll would have been far higher.
0: No word on the motive. The alleged ringleader in the Penn State drug trafficking case is out on bail. Agostino Abatello, accused of helping operate a cocaine distribution ring out of two fraternity houses near campus. President Trump announcing he plans to campaign heavily around the country during the final month before Election Day.
2: I think we'll get all those people elected, but I'm going to have to work. I'm going to go up to Alaska for Dan Sullivan.
0: Jurors in the Lindsey Clancy trial have gone home without a verdict. After a fifth day of deliberations, they are back tomorrow. This is ABC News.
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We're here at the bottom of our second hour, ladies and gentlemen. I'm trying to figure out. We got to talk about this real quick. Because we've got this Lindsey Clancy trial. Just so you know, I'm not Mommy Sleuth Central. I'm not White Oprah. I'm not Court TV. I don't follow this, nor do I ever care to. I think I'd rather rip my fingernails out one by one with a plier while listening to Green Day. Wow. If that gives you any kind of, That's I'd rather do that. But I'm going to say this. I don't know. I feel like Salem, like the whole Salem hysteria thing, the witch trials hysteria thing all over again with the hysteria that these chicks are sharing. You know what I'm saying? Yeah. There was this broad. I told you this. This crazy story. Lorraine went and dug this lady up. I mean, not like literally, figuratively. And I say that because I thought it was so. So this chick that got arrested outside of the courtroom. There's been pandemonium. This 56-year-old lady, damn, she's 56? Crazy ages you, man. Not like mentally crazy, like she chooses that. She was arrested outside of the courthouse because she was recording jurors as they exited the courthouse. And they said that she was trying to intimidate the jurors. So this is like, what, the fifth day of deliberations today. Because they deadlocked yesterday, too. 9 women, 3 men. This chick, this lady that was arrested, she seems pretty nuts. So she apparently said she fell into her late son's grave and she was traumatized and she's been upset and she was like, oh my gosh, you know, I can't. And I don't know, maybe she is crazy because of grief. I don't know. But she seems to have, I don't know. It just seems really weird. Her backstory seems really odd. She kind of looks like a chonky Dog the Bounty Hunter. I'm not wrong, and I'm not apologizing for stating honestly what I thought. If I didn't, I'd be lying, and that's sinful. So she was arrested for filming these jurors. She's got a pretty interesting background because of all of this. Like Lorraine says, she thinks that somebody should be investigating this lady. But why is it that they all fit this kind of caricature, though, right? Like, how do they all fit this caricature? She's not a media member. She was filming jurors. Jurors saw her filming them. They apparently felt uncomfortable. They had photos of the jurors on her phone. And she kept, her defense was, she just wanted pictures of Lindsey Clancy's exit to the van for transportation. And someone was like, was she trying to sell photos to photo agencies, like paparazzi agencies? That's what people were wondering. Her name, and she, is she in pink? I think she's in pink in one of these photos. Her name is Dawn Light. Just going to put that out there. Dawn Light. It's like a dish soap. So, I don't know. Her name's Dawn Light. I don't know. How is this not going to be like a motion for mistrial at this point? And now anybody who wears pink, they're suspect. Like one of the jurors... They said one of the jurors was in pink, but actually it was like a light maroon color and apparently was not purposeful. But now you can't even do that because everything's called into question because this zoo of broads outside who think that somehow she, even though she said, I killed my kids and said, yeah, I killed them, strangled them with exercise bands. They think somehow that she's innocent and that I guess she should just walk free. And so a lot of these same women think that the husband should be the one for whatever reason. I mean, I don't know what they're watching or what they're seeing that makes them think that, but come on, man. But I guess if you live in a society where women are told constantly by men and other women that life is disposable and it's, you know, I mean, it's just, you know, look at it like this. These people out there that they look at every, maybe they look at it like a late term abortion and she was justified. Is that how these women look at it? I just can't figure it out. Who goes crazy for this stuff? How pathetic is your life that you go out and stand outside of a courtroom and then throw yourself at her attorney as he's trying to get back to his car? I just think it's a pathetic statement on the abysmalness of the quality of life that some people have, that they debase themselves with this kind of behavior. I don't even stand in line for concert tickets. I would never, ever. It's just a self-humiliating ritual. And they all wear pink and they all stand outside and they all do this stuff. I just don't get it. I find it weird.

0: Right? I don't feel like I'm being too harsh. As a woman, I can say this. You dudes can't. Women can say it, though. It just seems performative, and it's all about whatever can get them attention. Whatever can get them clicks as they sit here and look into their phones while their kids just are neglected in the background. For crying out loud, it's just weird. We celebrate as a species the stupidest members of our species. No, I absolutely think she did it. I think she just half-assed tried to kill herself because she hated her kids more than she hated herself. I think she killed her kids. I think it's partly because I do think that she has a mental illness that exacerbates the already brokenness of her soul. I mean, you look at this woman. She's evil. She did it and used exercise bands. I think she ought to be convicted and sent to death by exercise band. Yeah. There you go. I'm not even going to entertain this. Whatever the hell sisterhood that is outside of the courthouse, if the asteroid hits, it needs to go there. Dana, you're so mean. Don't care. You're too weak. So moving on from this. Yeah, that's exactly it. Can we ask why the parasite investigation, the expansion, continues? You guys know nobody's eating lettuce or cilantro or anything right now. Have you eaten lettuce lately, King?
1: Yeah.
0: Oh, you have?
1: Yeah.
0: Huh.
1: I enjoy a BLT every now and again.
0: No, I won't eat. I won't eat lettuce right now.
1: And the
0: Texas is like a hot spot for it. New cases have been linked in Georgia, Tennessee, and Texas. It's that, give me a second, Cyclospora, the parasite. And it's not, you can't just like wash it off the vegetables because it becomes part of the, like it's not something you can wash, it becomes part of it. It's like consumed.
1: Russian roulette-ing it with my BLTs?
0: Yeah, you are.
1: Good God.
0: Dude, what's going to happen is you're going to get a case of the chocolate gravy, and it's going to be, I'm 10. I'm not going to, so it's going to happen. So they had an increase. They had 10,900 cases last week, and now apparently they have 20 states total with cyclosporiasis linked to lettuce. The CDC did an investigation, and traceback data showed that all of it came from Taylor Farms de Mexico. Yeah, it's a central Mexico-based processor. And we talked about this right when it happened. They had lettuce that was contaminated with the cyclospora, and the outbreak includes people. I'm reading my monitor right now. It's not why I'm not gazing into your eyes lovingly because I'm reading the story. They said that the outbreak includes people who reported exposure to iceberg lettuce particularly. But I've also seen reports where they were talking about specifically cilantro being affected with the Taylor Farm stuff. So I don't think it's just lettuce, but they say that the outbreak, it includes people who reported being exposed to the lettuce. I love that. They ate lettuce, right? They ate lettuce of duty on part of it. That's what it was. It's when you say exposed to lettuce, it's like they walked by a table that had the lettuce on it, and they were, ooh. They said that it includes people, the exposure from, they purchased it at various locations, or it was served. Apparently, a number of people ate at Taco Bell, and Taco Bell apparently sourced its iceberg lettuce from Taylor Farms, according to one report per Daily Mail. Now, all of that was recalled in July. The FDA classified it as its highest risk level last week. I didn't even know that there was the classes of it. A class one. So it's that indicates, as they say, quote, a situation in which there is a reasonable probability that the use of or exposure to a volatile product will cause serious adverse health consequences or death. 27 states affected. 27 states. So I have not had, I don't know when the last time I've had it, had lettuce. I just haven't had any lettuce. Like if I do cilantro, it'll be for my garden, although Texas has fried that. Made sure of it. But I know we're talking about the spread of it, but can we talk about how it happens? Because I feel as though, now Taco Bell hasn't been using lettuce. I feel as though this is going to continue being a problem. The officials have insisted that no, it came from the lettuce. The Taylor Farms people said, no, none of this is, at the time they said, none of our salads or kits are associated with this outbreak, but it was more than that. They're like, we're a family-owned and operated company. That doesn't mean anything. You're getting stuff from Mexico. What is happening here? Because, you know, they have

0: officials were testing and they were saying, look, this is a pathogen. Taylor Farms was saying, no, it's false positive. Clearly, I don't think it is. So how are they getting it? How is that happening? I mean, anybody who's a science whiz? How is that getting in lettuce? I've got a theory. Mm-hmm. Well, it only comes from humans. Cyclospora is a parasite that has a human-only host, right? And humans who are infected shed the, this sounds gross, the dormant reproductive pods called oocysts through their stool. It literally only comes one way. It comes from human dew. That's what it comes from. And it could be, they said, you know, it could be agricultural water that they use for crops or something. Maybe it was got into sewage runoff or nearby latrines or poor sanitation or, I don't know, maybe it just people are deucing in the field. I don't know. They said that the parasite has a hard, hardy outer shell that resists standard farm and factory sanitizers and that it is meaningless to rinse things and even try to wash it off at your house. It's useless. So, I don't know. I'm sure AI will figure it out for us, right?
1: Is that right?
0: But, yeah, it's, and here's the other thing. Part of this, at some point, is because people are taking a deuce in the field. It's not all poor sanitation, guys. Absolutely. There are people out there who are deucing in the fields. That is inarguable. I can't believe I'm saying this out loud, but I ran this down. I did. And it's a combination of that. That actually is a problem in some of these areas where, like, I basically, all the research is like, yes, this is how it happens, but typically not because the workers want it to. What does that mean? Because, see, not every country has, you know, accessible restroom facilities, or do they have the legal structure that mandates it? Do you know what I mean? So that, why are you, Kane's eyes are so big, I can see you in the dark.
1: What?
0: You guys know those glow worms? Remember the glow worms from the 90s where the whole face lit up and you would sleep with your glow worm? Kane's face just went full glow worm. What are you lighting up over there about? Come
2: just
0: on.
2: The idea of people deucing in the fields, I don't like it. And I think that maybe they're using some less than treated wastewater for watering crops.
0: I don't know. I think it's because you got a lot of these people that are out there picking stuff and they get a piece rate salary, meaning however much they pick is however much they make. Instead of getting paid by the hour, it's by however much. So if you like have to walk for 20, 25 minutes across a field, you know, through whatever to go to find a restroom, that's time away. That's like reduced money that you're going to earn. So yeah, people will absolutely relieve themselves near crops. I can't believe I'm saying this, but it's true. So maybe we just don't buy lettuce from Mexico. Can we not do that?
2: Yeah, we can grow it.
0: Do we not have lettuce in good old United States of America? Yeah. How hard is it to get some good old American lettuce? Jiminy Christmas. Come on. We got more on the way as we roll towards Days of These United States, our partners that bring you the program, Alliance Defending Freedom. You know, I was reading this story about some of the stuff that Alliance Defending Freedom has done. And, like, for instance, Colorado, remember when they went after the bakers in Colorado? Specifically, they went after Jack Phillips in Colorado. They spent over 10 years trying to force this guy to bake a cake because he's a devout Christian. Went all the way up to the Supreme Court, 7-2 ruling in his favor. You know who did that? Alliance Defending Freedom represented him and took that to SCOTUS. So that's one win. But then they started it again. Another person decided to target him. This was back in after 2012, and he went through it all over again, and Alliance Defending Freedom was there. Alliance Defending Freedom is always there to protect our rights, and not just like one or two people's rights. I'm talking about legal precedents that can affect literally generations. For instance, they won a major landmark free speech victory at Supreme Court on behalf of a Christian counselor. They've been fighting to protect women's sports for men cosplaying as women. They've been fighting some of the biggest cultural and legal battles, helping to overturn Roe v. Wade. That's just some of what they do. And wherever the fight is, whether it's in a courtroom or whether it's in your state legislature, Alliance Defending Freedom is there. But they can't do it without the generosity of people like you who help fund and help them fight these battles. They got travel. They got a lot of research. They got paralegals. They got the whole nine yards. It takes that much to preserve these freedoms. And right now, they need you, right? Whenever our freedoms are under attack, ADF is there, so let's be there for ADF. Right now, your gift has double the impact. 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
6: So I think this video is moms trying to jokingly explain how nervous they are after postpartum. And like, this is the stuff that they're worried about every day that's going to happen. And I get it. If you're tired and sleep deprived, you know, you're like, oh my gosh, did I do this? Did I do that? Like you always think about that. I just think the timing of it looks bad. Because it's the Lindsay, not everything is related to the Lindsay Clancy stuff. I had two of my friends that were talking about these videos, one of whom is pregnant and has young kids. And the way that those videos started, it was supposed to be the new mom brain drain and how, you know, there's certain things that you forget. Like one of my friends was like, yeah, I left my diaper bag on top of the car driving down the street going to literally Costco. Thankfully, it's still on top of her car. How does that happen, by the way? I mean, she doesn't live that far from it. But the other thing is, like, nobody said anything. I would have been honking. Although, that's probably considered aggressive now, wouldn't it? If you were trying to honk at someone, like, lady. And especially if it's a new mom and you got your newborn, you're probably freaking out already. So, you know, it's probably not the best thing. But the video was supposed to be, like, what sleep deprivation, the postpartum acclimation is, as opposed to these are dark thoughts I have, inspired by Lindsay Clancy. I think we need to be a little bit nuanced when we're looking at some of this stuff, because not everything is that, but definitely some of it out there is. Like the whole cracking the egg on the kids. What is that even? I don't know. But I feel like we're getting into crazy territory here with all of this. People are just too damn online. They're way too online. I mean, I just can't. I don't know. We got more on the way. Second hour coming up. And it's not voters in Texas that are morons for the Paxton Tallarico thing. Okay? Let's address that when we come back. Stick with us.
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0: ABC News. I'm Dave Packer. A deadly shooting Wednesday afternoon at a residential building in downtown Minneapolis. Police Chief Bill Peterson.
1: Officers entered the high-rise apartment building. Inside, officers encountered victims and heard additional gunfire. Officers followed the sound of the gunfire to an upper floor of the building. On that floor, officers encountered a haze that significantly limited their visibility. Officers exchanged gunfire with the suspect.
0: That shooting leaving three people dead, including the suspected gunman. President Trump predicting again that the six-month-old war with Iran will end soon. Meanwhile, one chapter of the conflict is ending.
2: The USS Lincoln, the gleaming aircraft carrier which set off from San Diego 286 days ago, docking in Thailand, covered in rust after a record-setting deployment in support of the U.S. blockade of Iran. 5,000 American sailors finally setting foot on dry land. Shakira Fairfax of New Jersey traveled to Thailand to greet her daughter, Jada.
3: It was an uncertain time. It was a scary time. It was difficult. It was definitely difficult.
2: President Trump had publicly brushed off concerns about how long these American sailors were at sea.
0: ABC's Mary Bruce. The judge in the Lindsey Clancy trial has sent the jurors home after a fifth day of deliberations. ABC's Aaron Katursky.
4: The jury did not ask for anything. No evidence, no testimony, no clarification about the law. They seem to have what they need to decide. They have. They're just split.
0: Clancy admits to killing her three children. The jury is weighing whether she should be held criminally responsible. New Jersey has filed a petition asking the U.S. Supreme Court to shut down prediction markets like Kalshi and Poly Market in the state. Now, prediction market companies argue that they are not in the gambling business, but the commodities futures business. You're listening to ABC News.
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0: Police in Tucson, Arizona confirmed that Monday's fatal shooting at a gay bar was a hate crime. The shooter died with two victims. Stock snapped a three-day losing streak Wednesday. The market has been under pressure from rising oil prices and a bond market sell-off.
6: What we are seeing are those borrowing costs surge. And this is happening not just in the U.S., it's happening all over the world. The way that this shows up is in the price of bonds, which are, you know, you own basically a government bond. Those prices are falling, which means interest rates are going up. And that's really important because what a government bond, what that interest rate is, basically affects everything from a mortgage rate to your credit card rate. For a small business, if you're taking out a loan, it means that cost of borrowing that money is more expensive.
0: ABC's Elizabeth Schulze. Authorities in Texas rescued dozens of people from rising floodwaters as former tropical storm Edward lingered, dumping 2 feet of rain in some areas. In Livingstone, Robert Diaz was in cleanup mode.
7: I've been hearing them saying in other news, they said that water is waist deep. That water is not waist deep. That's about 18 feet deep.
0: Rains are expected through Thursday morning. Boldly going where no coin has gone before. Britain's Royal Mint is marking the 60th anniversary of the Star Trek franchise with two collectible 50 pence coins. One features four different spacecraft from the franchise, while the other stamped with a Vulcan salute, "Live long and prosper." Dave Packer, ABC News.
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12: You have all of the women who are taking a break from their true crime, and they're going to, oh, get mad at me, whatever. 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
12: Welcome back to the program, ladies and gentlemen. We are here at the top of the second hour. I was talking to Kane about peptides on break, which we can talk about later if you guys want to, because I'm all in them. Oh, my gosh, I am all in them. I've done so much research. I've talked to my doctor. I had a couple different places, two different places I ordered from. Oh, my gosh, I can tell you everything. Dude, I'm telling you, it does work. That's all I'm saying is it works. That's it. Everyone's like, Dana, how's your hair growing so fast? Peptides. I don't take a million vitamins. I don't. I'm not going to lie. I take like magnesium and DHEA and I do the vitamin D and all of that stuff. But I'm not sitting here taking like, you know, prenatal vitamins to make my hair and that grow. I've always had fast growing hair, but I swear to you, it's been because you guys know I had a bob and bangs for crying out loud like a couple months ago. Peptides. Never had an extension in my life. I'm not kidding you. So anyway, we'll talk about it later. James Tallarico wants us all to think that he eats at Cracker Barrel. How many of you out there in the radio audience believes that James Tallarico, a guy who has a history of promoting meatless diets, eats at, checks notes, Cracker Barrel?
14: Don't believe
12: none of us. None of us think that he does. I don't think he does. You don't think he does. So he walked into, we can't play it, but, well, I mean, we, with that audio. Yeah, yeah. Go ahead and roll this. He made a stupid little video. Here he goes in with some, I don't know who he's there with. Who wears a suit into a Cracker Barrel? You pick me. So, oh, look, he's, but they barely have anything on their plate. Did you see that? Wait, hold up, hold up, hold up, hold up. Can we, is there any way? I'm sorry, Juan, I'm sorry. I just want you to put right there. What? They don't want to eat this food. Who, you know who eats like that? Toddlers and people who don't like the food. They're acting like, oh, he just pulled up at a Cracker Barrel. Look at, he's like not eating anything. That's like nothing on that plate. Oh my gosh. I'm done. I'm done. People keep talking about what's going on in Texas. I saw this story because everybody in their godforsaken planet's got a podcast, including the lieutenant governor. I've got to go after the THC stuff for the alcohol lobby. Lieutenant Governor Dan Patrick was talking to Trump, and Trump apparently was talking about Paxson because, you know, we got the convention in Dallas next week, which is stupid because the party was told this is how you can choose how to allocate whatever. They're using it as a fundraiser instead of a rally to get out the vote, which is a problem. So Trump was asked about Paxson, and he's like, yeah, Paxson rubbed some people the wrong way. And they were talking about the convention because apparently it's not too popular. I don't know. I don't think I live down the highway and I'm not going. I've done my time at conventions. It's overrated. If that's your jam, go for it. It's like a theme park. Why? You know, like the same thing in my mind. So he was saying basically, he was asking about Paxson, and they were.

0: talking about Paxton, and Trump was saying he was a phenomenal AG. He may have been one of the best, you know, without question. And he goes, yeah, but there's some people that don't like some things about him. You know, he's the best that there is, et cetera. And he's like, he's loyal to the Republican Party. He said he was loyal to the state of Texas and, you know, all of that. But he admitted, he was like, yeah, there's some people that, you know, don't like him for some stuff or that, you know, something to that effect. And, man, the headline, media, it was like, I'll be honest, people don't like things about Paxton. Okay, I don't care. I don't care. That's a big focus of this. It's a big, they were really, I think, trying to get it. And then Trump says he's panicking a little bit over the prospect of Texas turning blue. Our country would live in hell. And they were talking about Tallarico in particular. And I've seen people talk about this. People are mad about it. I've had friends. Now, here's the thing. I can disagree with friends and say that they're wrong, and I'm not going to get butthurt about it like any politician in D.C. or in the administration and be like, I'm not going to get the habit of throwing friends under the bus. If you think that that's what disagreement and criticism is, you're retarded. I'm not even going to be nice about it. You don't deserve the courtesy of any greater effort at me explaining why that's dumb. Also, it's not cancellation. So see, you can disagree with friends and it's not cancellation. So, and Mark Thiessen, I like Mark Thiessen. I've known Mark for a long time. He's a very smart dude. Some people don't like him. I don't care. But Mark was wrong when he posted something and I disagreed with him. Mark had said, the challenge is Republicans need to spend to save Senate seats in Alaska, Iowa, Ohio, Maine, and flip Michigan. And we now have to spend money to save Texas, because some morons replaced a safe incumbent with a deeply flawed nominee who has turned Texas into a toss-up. With finite resources, do we starve other races and potentially lose other seats to fix the mess they created unnecessarily? So there's a million reasons why this is wrong. The first reason why it's wrong is that this seat was never safe to begin with. John Cornyn was literally right where Paxton was, within the exact same margin of error with James Tallarico and every pre-primary matchup that was ever measured. Every which way, he was right there within the margin of error. I'm sorry, but you don't know Texas if you think that was a safe seat or that he was a safe incumbent. This is not 2020. I'll go back to that in a moment. This is not 2020. And if it was so damn safe, then how did he get beat by Paxton? I know, inquiring minds. The second thing is this promotion of the lie of scarcity. Everyone acts like, oh, there's no money to go around. There is, it's just people don't want to spend it. Trump has a war chest of billions, well, actually hundreds of millions. He's got an immense war chest. He could easily drop $50 million in this race and make a difference with ad buys. I don't know why he doesn't. Same thing with the NRSC. There's other big donor groups out there that could do the exact same thing. So I don't buy the lie of scarcity because I know better. I've done this too long. That's a lie. The money's absolutely there, right? The third thing is that the voters are morons. And I take issue with that as well, because the voters aren't morons. You got to remember, and I wrote about this at the time, back in 2022, one of the big things, there was a number of things that John Cornyn did, whether it was some issues, some wobbling on, voters thought that he was wobbling on immigration. They were a little bit worried. They thought he should be more of an attack dog on the border. There were some other issues. The biggest one, though, I think was kind of the straw that broke the camel's back, so to speak, was his 2022 compromise with the Biden administration on what they called the, and this is such a stupid, ironic name, the Bipartisan Safer Communities Act, which was a giant gun control package. And Cornyn, and we've had, Cornyn was on the program, we debated it, and his response, which I still disagree with to this day, was that he was trying to buffer the negative impact and just make it less worse. But the problem in doing that is then you become party to it. And now you own it. That's the downside that I tried to explain that to him, and I don't think that he understood that. And he never got away from it. I don't think Cornyn's a full-on gun grabber, but I absolutely do think that he compromised certain things, and that's, voters could not forgive him for that. And you got to remember, this is Texas, right? People hunt here. Everybody's got guns in Texas. Every person has a gun in Texas. Pity the fool that goes outside of a metropolitan area and tries to get froggy. You will get taken down in a split second. I'm not kidding. You will, Absolutely you will. And you don't know who it'll be. Maybe it's the old lady at the corner table. Maybe it's the 22-year-old that's, you know, serving you from behind the cash register. You don't know. That's Texas. People are very serious about that here. It's a very big issue. Cornyn did not do himself any favors. If he was such a sure bet, Paxton wouldn't have beaten him. If he was such a sure bet, he wouldn't have been in a within-the-margin-of-error matchup in every single measure against Tallarico pre-primary. This is not 2020. Now, I said that. This is why it's important. You can't blame, this is the fourth thing that I didn't mention that Thiessen, that Mark is intimating, you cannot blame Trump influence on this. People act like Trump came in here and just handpicked Paxton. That's not the way it worked. In 2020, John Cornyn got more votes in Texas than Donald Trump. That wasn't cheating. That was split-ticket voting. And I kept saying that places where we got split-ticket voting, it's going to be a problem. Texas dealt with it. Cornyn got almost 6 million votes. He took 53% of the vote, 53.5. Trump only took 52%. I mean, Cornyn got, you know, a little over more than 100,000 votes than Trump did. And that was in 2020. So you can't say that it was Trump influence. There was serious consternation towards Trump here in 2020, and it was specifically about immigration. And people were also mad about lockdown. They were getting mad about the lockdown. You got to remember when 2020 was. When's 2020? That was after. Remember? 2020, the lockdown, COVID, all that started in spring. And then we had elections in November. People were mad. So that Cornyn got more votes than Trump in Texas. So you can't sit here and say that it was Trump influence and blame him. And you can't blame voters when Cornyn didn't do himself any favors. He compromised himself further with that 2022 gun control package. Now, you also have to think of this. You know, as it pertains to, go back further, 2018, the idea that this was a safe seat. Ted Cruz and Beto O'Rourke in my county, Tarrant County, the county seat of Fort Worth, the last large urban red county in the United States, where you had that Irish cosplaying Mexican, Beto O'Rourke, he beat Cruz by 3,869 votes. He took Tarrant County. First time in modern memory, he took that, a reliable red county. And Cruz is a reliable red vote in a reliably red state, and he lost the biggest Republican county in the United States to a Democrat. It was never a safe seat. So a lot of people need to understand the ground here. And those outside of Texas are not doing anybody any favors by calling people names or anything else. That has nothing to do with it. And it doesn't address all these things that I laid out. Now, I'm glad that there was a pack, the Lone Star pack, or Liberty, Lone Star pack, whatever it is. We talked about this yesterday. I'm glad that they stepped in to run ads, but they're bad ads. They tried so carefully to appeal to the middle that they appealed to nobody. They were scared ads. That's how it reads. Boring, vanilla, cardboard. Paxton, yeah, he's got issues. He loses his charisma the second he gets on camera. I have no idea how. I think it's media training, and I think it's his time as a prosecutor. That's what I really think it is. You got to remember, these guys get in a courtroom. It's not like being in front of a camera. They're very serious. They're attack dogs. They're, you know, very, and I think that that is what he is defaulting to. Outside of that, he's very charismatic, but you don't see it. Yeah, he's got issues. He doesn't do himself favors when he goes to blue-collar events wearing $40,000 watches. We talked about that. I agree with you. You're not wrong. But that is, are voters actually going to go out there and go, well, you know what? I'm pissed off that he wore a Four Seasons polo to a blue-collar campaign event. I guess I'm going to go, guess I'm just going to go vote for the guy that's going to chop everybody's willies off and put dudes on chicks' teams. Really? Man, I'm so mad that Paxton has some bad ads. I guess I'm just going to vote for the guy who wants to ban all the guns. I love the people. This is what I really love. And I've met these people. They're like, oh, I'm so mad. James, that Paxton's not doing anything against Tallarico. He's going to take our guns. And he's going to do all this stuff. I'm just not going to vote because we didn't have Cornyn. I wanted Cornyn. You wanted the gun control guy, so you're going to allow the gun control guy to win? See what I'm saying here? That's drunk sorority girl logic. That's like getting on the dance floor at a wedding reception and not being able to spell bananas at the Gwen Stefani Hollaback song. That's that kind of thinking. P-A-N-N-N-S. Stop it. Stop it. We have a 53-seat majority currently. I'm going to go over this here coming up because you need to know this. This is how close it is, and this is why we can't be stupid with this race. So bookmark it. We're going to come back. As we move, our partners that help bring you the program, it is our friends over at Chapter. Medicare is confusing on purpose because it's government. Government doesn't want you saving money. Whatever they can do to give you the shaft, they're going to do it. So Medicare on purpose is confusing. That's how they want you in the wrong plan, overpaying and undercovered. You need to find an advocate truly on your side. That's what matters. That's what Chapter does. They exist to cut through the confusion, so they're not going to sell you on a couple of companies. They're the only advisor out there that compares every single plan across the country to find out what actually fits your doctor's prescriptions and budget. It's an honest translator for Medicare. 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
3: And now, all of the news you would probably miss. It's time for Dana's Quick Five.
4: Alanis Morissette, who cannot play a harmonica to save her life, says that she's being blackmailed because of a calculated blackmail campaign orchestrated by her former tour manager. Well, that's no fun. Boo. She says that while she was temporarily employed, temporarily employed by her as a tour manager, the person that she had hired admitted to the British Border Force that a bag seized at an airport that had marijuana and non-opioid animal tranquilizer belonged to her. And he threatened to report her for it and all this stuff. And so she's like, I'm not going to get bullied. So now she's suing. So there we go. That's kind of crazy. You got to be careful, the people that you hire, honestly. I don't want to read this guy. This guy sniffs people in the store and a serial sniffer, and now he's back in jail because he's done it at two different stores. He's a registered sex offender. And one girl recorded him. He gets on his knees and he gets behind people and sniffs them. That's what he does. And it goes back years. So, and one woman actually recorded it. And so he's going, why are we letting people like this walk the street?
5: Thank you.
4: Sorry, we're going to shuffle you off forcibly, this mortal coil, because you're too gross to live. Bye. Let's see. Some Gen Z men are pheromone maxing. So that means they're staying disgusting and allowing their BO.
5: Yeah.
4: That's gross. That just means you're stanky. Stop saying maxing with everything. Moron, stop it. Golly, that just means you're gross and you need to go wash your A-double snakes. Nasty. Like, there's a difference between having, like, a musk for dudes and just being also gross. Stop it. Nobody wants to smell you feet, McCheese. Get out. All right, we got a lot more on the way, including breaking down Texas and the Senate, how it's so close. 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

0: President Trump predicting again that the six-month-old war with Iran will end soon. Meanwhile, after 286 days at sea, the USS Lincoln docking in Thailand, 5,000 American sailors finally setting foot on dry land. The judge in the Lindsey Clancy trial sent the jurors home again for a fifth day of deliberations. They say they're deadlocked. Clancy admits to killing her three children. The jury is weighing whether she should be held criminally responsible. This is ABC News.
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11: I have to tell you, welcome back, first off. Dana Lash with you, bottom of this second hour. And I'm gonna follow up and get into the Texas Senate stuff and how close it is, but I have to add, so we've been talking about peptides, and the guys are going crazy because they know I do peptides, right? I do like copper. I have some Sermorelin that I do for muscle because I have a very fast metabolism, so, which is great until it's not. because it's not as it's not all cracked up to be, because when you, especially as I think for women particularly, especially as you age and you want to maintain muscle, it's actually

0: kind of hard, and it makes it harder if you have that kind of workup. And it's a bummer for dudes, honestly, because you know my kids are all very, very thin. They're super tall, like 6'2" and up, and real thin. And they work out, but they don't do. They're like, I don't want to like lose weight. Whatever we can do to add weight. So some Moreland for Muscle, all of that. There's all kinds of things you can do. Peptides for inflammation. I'm not going to turn into a health show, but yes, I absolutely do peptides. And Kane is just over here. Kane's the guy who makes bacteria tea. Or what is it? Your
1: I haven't done
0: your
1: that in
0: Kobe?
1: Forever.
0: What is it?
1: Kombucha.
0: Your Scooby? You got your Scooby tea?
1: It's SCOBY. But yeah.
0: What is
1: You're
0: it?
1: almost there though. I like it.
0: What?
1: It's fine.
0: Scoby?
1: Yeah, but I've abandoned that more for the, you know, just a different type.
0: For a new thing. And then you'll abandon that for a
1: Just,
0: new thing.
1: I'm pro probiotic. What's wrong with that?
0: So I feel like you would be very pro peptide if you did it.
1: Yeah, these are all the ones you're showing me are all injectable.
0: Yeah. Oh, yeah. Absolutely. I inject myself, like, you know.
1: And I know there are some.
0: You got like 3 weeks on, 1 week off for certain ones. And
1: And
0: I
1: I know
0: absolutely
1: how,
0: do this.
1: you know, crazy you are with your research. So I trust that you've shared
0: Well,
1: with us
0: I actually
1: stuff that
0: did go
1: works.
0: to my doctor and I did do blood work. And you guys know I'm crazy with health. So work out. I eat super healthy. I do allow myself like some indiscretions, you know, I'm, you know,
1: Yeah.
0: with it's like for sometimes like I'll like the other day I was in my kitchen and I'm like, I really need to make a lemon pound loaf because I love it. So I'm going to make it and I'll probably eat half of it. I'm not
1: So
0: going to lie.
1: good. So good.
0: But I do eat very healthy and, you know, I, you know, maybe have like drink moderately, like if we're out, you know, things like that. I can't do a lot of sugar because it makes me sick because I'm not used to having it. But, very healthy. So I went in and I did a panel just for peptides and wanted to make sure that, you know, check for, you know, copper and all this stuff and talk to my doctor about it because there's certain things that my doctor, they're being very, I mean, and smart, methodically, you know, very methodical in introducing it into their practice and work with my doctor on that. Like, so just like not to be totally TMI, but I deal with hypothyroidism. So I want to be completely like tuned in as much as I possibly can be, as naturally as possible. And like I don't like taking pharmaceutical as much as I can avoid it. You know what I mean? So with peptides, you know, I talked to my doctor about it. I do like the copper peptide. I do NAD plus the buffer. I do which because NAD plus without that can actually like some people they get like indigestion and it can trigger some things and that kind of helps. The severity that kind of helped, not really. I haven't really noticed anything severe, to be honest. The Somorlin, there's all different kinds of peptides. Women, I think, there's peptides that women can do that men, you hear about the Wolf Stack. So there's like the Wolf Stack, but for women, it's like the Glow or the Clo with a K. But there are peptides that deal with inflammation, all of it. And you got to be careful with the number of companies out there because. I'm sorry, but if they're asking you to just pay them in crypto and text them, I'm not doing that. That's nonsense. And most of them are either Russian or Chinese. There's very, very few, if any, that entirely do it in the US of A. I mean, honestly, whether or not the precursors are USA is questionable, but in terms of putting it together, there's very few in the USA that do it. But the MAHA thing has been changing it. I just think that I get very classical liberal about this. Back to that conversation, back to Tocqueville. I think the government should be a neutral presence. I don't think the government should be regulating all of this because I've been taking them and I'm telling you, and this is just my experience, I've noticed a mad crazy difference. Mad crazy difference. I wanted the one thing that I did do differently is and I haven't tried it yet. So I'm not going to tell you the companies because I just don't feel comfortable doing that. I don't want to
1: I'm
0: sit
1: not
0: here and be like
1: endorsing
0: shilling
1: anything.
0: for them. Like I was telling you guys behind the scenes, you know, with some of this, but I don't want it to seem like I'm, because it's not an ad and I don't, yeah. But some companies are better than others. Do your research for sure. I've done hours of reading on this stuff and I've like distilled everything down to three different companies. The things that you need to understand when you're looking for peptides is. First off, if they're not taking credit cards and they don't look legit, then they're not legit. or they you may not get the full strength of what you're getting. And that's where that COA, the certificate of analysis, I think there's two things you need: third party testing, the certificate of analysis, and they need to be public on the website for you to access, not something that you have to beg for an email. That's sketchy to me. So there's things that, because that tells you what's actually in the vial that you're getting. But I absolutely do this. I get my peptides, I get my backwater, I have a little pen that I do. Super easy. Boop, boop, boop. That's it. And I do, the NAD Plus is done in the morning, but the other ones are done in the evening. But the copper one, so I've been doing the GKU, which is amazing. And now I'm doing what they call the closed stack, which includes the GKU. And then also something for inflammation, but it helps with hair and skin and nails and all of that stuff. And as I was telling everybody, I've always had like really fast growing hair anyway. That's why my hair grows so fast, because some of you watching are like, it's not a wig. I've never had extensions. That's how fast my hair grows. And it's crazier now with that. I've noticed it. And I've been doing these for probably about 10 months now. Yeah, I've noticed a major difference, and I've definitely noticed a difference. Absolutely. And when I went into, because my health crusade also includes doing two annual skin checks, even though I'm more olive toned and I still want to go and check things out. And my dermatologist was even like, what are you doing differently? And I'm like, it's because of my mom. That's just, has been my experience. But the other thing I'll have you guys know is for those of you who've watched me or have listened to the show for any period of time, you guys know that I used to get, sinus infections constantly. How often would you guys see me here dealing with, strep throat? I've done this show with strep throat and 101 degree fever more times than I can count. And Kane knows it. I all the time. When's the last time you remember me doing that now, Kane? Being sick.
1: You're right. It was well last year. And early last year.
0: And I've always eaten well, and I've always, I get a minimum. I can't sleep a full 8 hours because I just can't. But I always get 6.5 hours sleep. I always do, whatever. And again, work out, eat right. Even with that, I was still getting sick. But then changing it, and I'm just telling you, I've noticed a difference. So I think it's worth checking out. And this is one of the things that I love about the MAHA movement, is they are so focused on prevention. And that to me is so key. And I've been through health scares. I went through a crazy, terrifying health scare like 3 years ago. And I had to have major abdominal surgery, which was life-changing for me. And I even before then, I was still pretty crazy about health. Now I do body scans every year. I do the whole nine yards, everything, allergy shots, body scans, all of it, because I want to run optimally and I never want to have to go through anything like that again. And I also want to make sure that I am just at the healthiest that I can be. And that includes, looking and making sure that what I'm actually injecting with peptides is legit. So, and I've shown everything to my doctor that I order. I'm like, hey, what do you think about this? What do you think about this? And sure, I thoroughly aggravate them, but
1: I'm surprised that the doctors even engage you in conversation about stuff.
0: Because
1: like
0: they
1: this.
0: Know, well, I tell them, you can either answer me, I'm going to do it anyway. You can either help me or not. That's how I put it. So what are they going to do?
1: And I wonder how much my doctor, for example, would even know about it, honestly.
0: Well, and that's the other thing. Like so my doctor's office, they literally went and did this for like 2 months. There was a thing like a symposium, and then they do this training. One of them went to Sweden and all. I mean, they really study this stuff. So long story long, just look for those things. Do your research. Some are more legit than others, but they need to have that third party testing. They need to have that certificate of analysis. And I'm obviously not a doctor. I'm just telling you what works for me. Just be smart about it, but I think that it absolutely is. I think it's been life changing. I want to switch gears here because this Texas thing, to close this out, we were talking about a piece that I have up at Substack. If you haven't read it yet, go read it. It's called Stop Attacking Voters for the Texas Senate Matchup. And I aside from everything, how I was saying that this has never been a safe seat, and I explained why, and I went into how it's not Trump's influence, because Corna got more votes than Trump in 2020. It's not Trump didn't go in and just bulldoze everything and pick a candidate. Corna did not help himself. He sponsored the gun control package in 2022. Big issue, you know. And if he was such a safe bet, then why did he get beat in the primary? If he was such a safe bet, then why was he neck and neck with Tallarico in every pre-primary matchup for a, you know, possible general? It just doesn't make any sense. And it was never a safe seat because Ted Cruz lost the largest red county in Texas, the largest red urban county in the United States, to Beto O'Rourke in 2018 by nearly 4,000 votes. So it was never a safe seat to begin with. These are all things that people who do not know Texas politics, what they say. So here's the thing. Republicans have a 53-seat majority currently. 31 are GOP-held seats. They're not up for re-election. 22 are on the ballot this November. Republicans can only lose two seats to maintain a majority. Of the 22 Republican-controlled seats, two of are up for special election, but still doesn't matter. It's November. 12 are considered battleground races. 9 of them are Republican. Texas is considered a battleground state now because it was reclassified as leans Republican to toss up. They were actually considering, Cook Political Report was actually considering having it lean Dem, but it's a toss up. They're within the margin of error, Paxson and Tallarico. The matchup between Paxson and Tallarico is exactly what was envisioned during the primary, and Cornyn was no different. The Cornyn-Tallarico surveys pre-primary were the exact same as Paxson. I looked at all of them. I wrote about it and screenshotted it. That's how I know. Texas is a state that was +9 for Trump in 2020, +13, almost 14 in 2024. This is, you go to war with the soldiers you have. And this is a race that can be won. And I don't buy into the scarcity economy of the election spending. Because, like I said, Trump has hundreds, billions of dollars in his war chest. NRSC has money. Other donor groups have money. That's a lie that they're telling you to make so that they can wash their hands of this race. And that's fact. So it's a race that if the party wants to win it, they can win it. But you can't sit here and go after Texas voters who and call them morons and all these other names because they, look, we had Cornyn for a long time. The straw that broke the camel's back was the gun control bill of 2022. So Cornyn did not help himself. People are out there saying, well, Paxson's a bad... Cornyn did not help himself. He was also a bad candidate, guys. This is stuff that people who don't live here in Texas, who have no familiarity with Texas politics, that's what they say. It is a winnable race. And people stop being cowards about it. It's a winnable race. This isn't a popularity contest. And look, if you don't like Paxton in 6 years, when he goes up for re-election, replace him. You have every right. And look, don't think for a second Texas voters won't. We got more on the way as we roll towards Florida Man. And as we do so, the folks who help make the program possible, it is our friends up over at Byrna. I'm not going to call it a gun because it's not a gun. They say Byrna gun, but it's not a gun. It's just Byrna. You can call it a launcher. This CL, for instance, compact launcher. Now, does it look like a gun? Yes, but it's not a gun. Here's the thing. Byrna shoots chemical irritant projectiles that deter threats from up to 60 feet away. And the CL, the compact launcher, the smallest, I mean, it's like the size of an iPhone. You got maximum concealability, no recoil, easy target acquisition. And by the way, you can trade in if you have the other model that they have, the SD, you can trade that in and get you a Byrna CL if you would like. The other thing, too, with the Byrna CL compact launcher is if you have a stun gun or a taser, that's great. Great journey for you. That has like one or two rounds. Adorable. The CL has a 15-round shot capacity per cartridge. So, yeah, you can see the difference already. Why I think this is important to have, we always diversify what we carry. Like, I have different calibers that I carry. I have blades. I have all kinds of stuff. Extended mags. You know, I have, you know, I always carry. 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
1: It's his life mission to make bad decisions. It's time for Florida Man.
2: So, okay, this isn't on the list, but I have to have this one because it's funny, and this is one of my favorite foods. Hundreds of missing cinnamon rolls found days after a driver's South Florida arrest. I mean, if you're going to steal something, don't steal, but if you are. So, a South Florida U.S. Border Patrol arrest. I did not know there was a mystery, but apparently people were wondering why in this area did hundreds of cinnamon rolls disappear for days. They didn't make it to a farmer's market, right? So this guy named, who has way too many names, Ivan Dario Rico Milano. Too many names, Ivan. And what is up with the Dario Rico Milano, but your first name's Ivan? What? Was arrested during a traffic stop by Border Patrol. He's Colombian. He came to the United States illegally. He's here illegally. And apparently he stole, $3,000 worth of cinnamon rolls from the Roll and Dough Bakery in Sunrise, Florida. Julie Pierre, the 21-year-old owner, had sent these to a farmer's market with an Uber courier, which she shouldn't have done. And she thought maybe the courier stole it, but apparently they never left the vehicle. A family member, after Milano's arrest, a family member picked up the vehicle. The cinnamon rolls were inside. They weren't discovered until days later. They actually never left. So they had to throw them away. That's horrible. And I feel like this guy should be hung and then his body deported for wasting all those cinnamon rolls. I'm very particular about this. Let's see. A black widow is accused of poisoning a Florida man after meeting him on a dating app. What? Yes, this is, she's got crazy eyes. What I tell you guys every time. I don't care how desperate you are. No. A Florida woman is accused of poisoning a man she met on a dating app. And deputies think there's more victims. 39-year-old crazy-eyed Samantha Adams was arrested. She agreed to meet with a 69-year-old. If you're 70 years old and you're your romance, heart, or spirit, y'all. Sheriff Grady Judd called her a potential black widow, saying that other people could have been victimized as well. I mean, she's not even that cute. Ew. All right, folks, third hour on the way. 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
4: I'm meteorologist Jason Caterina with your KFC weekend weather update. On Saturday, expect partly sunny skies and warm conditions with a high of 98 degrees. 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
5: From ABC News, I'm Dave Packer. War with Iran intensifying, with the U.S. carrying out fresh strikes. President Trump Wednesday evening.
6: The leaders are gone. All of their technology is gone. Their weapons are largely gone. Other than that, they're doing quite well.
5: But here
6: at
5: home,
6: the economy is totally shot.
5: Here at home, the war is keeping oil and gas prices elevated. ABC's Elizabeth Schulze says the U.S. is not getting a break from overall costs, including borrowing money.
7: This is concerning investors globally, because if it gets that much more expensive to borrow money, we're in a lot of debt as a country. That means it is also getting more expensive for the federal government to pay off its debt as those rates go up. And the people who own bonds, it's investors, it's other countries. It's, you know, this is a huge part, kind of foundation of the global economy.
5: A shooting in a Minneapolis apartment building leaving three people dead, including the suspected gunman. Officers are among those wounded by gunfire in that shootout with the suspect, Police Chief Bill Peterson.
7: This is
8: I'm truly sickened by this level of violence

0: That feeling is tempered only by the courageous actions of the Minneapolis police officers who responded without hesitation.
1: Defense Secretary Pete Hegseth is facing growing criticism from Republicans after the resignation of Army Secretary Dan Driscoll and a string of firings. ABC's Louis Martinez.
2: There had been tensions going on for quite some time with Defense Secretary Pete Hegseth. As we've seen, Hegseth has intervened in the promotions of certain senior officers to the general officer level. Some of those promotions were stopped. We've also seen Hegseth be highly involved in the Army's senior ranks because he fired the Army's top general, General Randy George, back in April.
1: GOP Senator Tom Tillis slammed Hegseth as inept, accusing him of creating a leadership void in the top ranks. Day six of deliberations on tap for the Massachusetts jury in the Lindsey Clancy murder trial. For the second time, jurors told the judge they were deadlocky again, instructed them, keep trying. You're listening to ABC News.
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1: Disney star Carla Jeffrey has died, according to her Instagram. She was 33. The actress was known for her role as Bree in the Zombies franchise. Disney is the parent company of ABC News. New Jersey is asking the Supreme Court to shut down prediction markets in the state.
5: New Jersey's appeal to the Supreme Court marks the first time the legality of sites like Kalshi and Poly Market has been raised to the nation's highest court. It is shaping up to be a landmark legal battle over the power of whether states or the federal government should regulate the rapidly growing prediction markets. Federal appeals courts are split. New Jersey argues it has regulated gambling in the state for more than a century. Companies say Congress wants the Commodity Futures Trading Commission to oversee online sports wagering. Michelle Franzen, ABC News.
1: The NBA has suspended Los Angeles Clippers owner Steve Ballmer 1 year, and the team ordered to pay a $30 million fine for violating salary cap circumvention rules in a case involving Kawhi Leonard. NBA senior insider Shams Charania has more on the investigation.
6: It essentially shows that the Clippers weren't technically funneling money to Kawhi Leonard. There was no napkin with money being given to him on an agreement, but they actively helped him obtain financial revenue from companies, four in specific, as far as getting money off the court along with his NBA contract.
1: The Clippers say they'll challenge the decision. Dave Packer, ABC News.
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1: You have all of the women who are taking a break from their true crime, and they're going to, oh, get mad at me, whatever. I will play Prodigy and sing one of their famous tracks, so stop. I feel like it's completely respectful and in keeping with our country's grand tradition of asking questions and not treating any elected officials, though they are too precious to answer said questions.
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1: Welcome to the program. Welcome back. We're at the top of our third hour. Dana Lash with you. And if you missed anything, you can always go download the podcast and get that as well. And find us at Substack, Chapter and Verse. There's also up at, I'm going to pull this up, because we've got a couple different pieces up there right now. Not just, we were talking about the Texas stuff, but we were also Charlie Kirk's killer pled not guilty. Lorraine has a write-up of the latest with that case, the closing arguments and everything and what's next. So go and read that for sure. That is up right now as well. So a few things here. Where to start? Because we kind of got off. It's a weird day. We sort of got off track. And so let me find on our rundown because I got all kinds of stuff. I'm going to go back to this. I think it's going to be in our last hour. I didn't get to. Town Hall did a whole thing, Matt Vespa, about every 9/11 tweet that Abdul El-Sayed made that he doesn't want anybody to see. Oof. He loved the Green New Deal. He tried burying his tweet supporting it. And he's also, he's deleted numerous tweets about 9/11 over the years. And he tried to turn it into a both sides thing. So, Vespa discovered 11 tweets from 2020 to 2022, which he tried to, I guess these were the ones, because other tweets, they said, go to, you can tell it's been deleted. Like, this post has been deleted. That's what it'll say. And some of them, like, for instance, he used the COVID pandemic to thread in 9/11, to thread in, like, 9/11 hot takes, things like that. I mean, there are so many of these, and I don't think he got every one of them. I think some of them he left. But it's like, for instance, he said, COVID-19 has taken over 3,000 American lives, more than 9/11. I hope that means we'll spend the next 10 years fighting a war for public health and against climate change and poverty, like we launched a global war on terror after 9/11. We could save lives rather than take them. These are actual tweets that he had, that he put up. It's bad. It is bad. And he has done it over and over and over and over again. Wow. He had, quote, the hypocrisy, and this was just a couple of years ago, by the way. This was in 2022, both of these. The hypocrisy of the U.S. war on terror, he says in another. Withholding humanitarian aid from the Afghan people who had nothing to do with 9/11, but endured 20 years of war for it and are now facing famine, etc. Oh, my gosh. As Kane notes in Slack, tell everybody what you just said in Slack.
3: Hasan Piker is just a streamer. I mean, this guy clearly, based on these tweets I'm seeing, agrees with Piker on every level.
1: Yes, he does. Absolutely every level. Absolutely every level. This is just insane. It's insanity. The tweets that he has here are, and he's deleted a lot of them. Some of them people were able to find through Wayback. He tried to say that COVID was worse than 9/11. Imagine this was September 2020. Imagine our country invested in public health following COVID-19 the way that we militarized after 9/11. He kept going on and on about it. Oh, my gosh. He tries to trivialize 9/11. He also wrote an editorial where he, for instance, this was his first sentence. The logic of the post-9/11 era sacrificed our basic collective liberties, most of all against Muslim Americans. Wow. That's something. And these are all recent. That was a 2021 editorial that he just wrote. It is pretty amazing.

0: And he keeps going on about white supremacy, and he keeps talking about slavery. Let's talk about how Muslims sold. They were the ones who were the first to facilitate the selling of people who slaves were taken by other African tribes when they were warring in Africa. They would conquer a nation. They would enslave its people, keep them and enslave them. The Muslim slave trade made so much money off of that, and it kept going long after what the Western civilization forcibly ended it. The Muslim slave trade continued. It continues today. Qatar's workforce are all, it's all slaves. They're all slaves in Qatar. That's their workforce. Like over 90% of their workforce is slaves. So it still happens today. For all his talk about slavery and white supremacy, where he comes from benefited the most from it. And yet contributed the least. I mean, this is just wild. John Fetterman had a really, really good suggestion. He was on television on one of the news shows, and he offered $50,000 to Abdul El-Sayed to do a rally with Hassan Piker on 9/11 and explain why America deserved it. Why do they think? He added, I don't know if we have this audio, he added, he loves Sharia law. I'm offering $50,000 for you to do a rally with Hassan Piker on 9/11, the anniversary. And he, watch this, he'll say it for himself.
1: Your experience, do you think that would be true?
2: Yeah, well, yeah, absolutely. He's a socialist, but he also absolutely loves Sharia law. I mean, he said that in an interview with the New York Times a few years back. Yeah, absolutely, Sharia law. Now he actually has support for Hamas and Iran as well, too, and a lot of the other things that have come out over from his past conversations and other things that he said on Social Line. Defund the police and all those things, of course, that comes go with it. And now he has been campaigning strong with Hassan Piker. You know, of course, we all know the guy that said America deserved 9/11 and that absolutely despises Israel and Jews and that. And I'm encouraging El Sayed, you know, remind everybody in Michigan who you are and the kind of people that you stand with. And I'm offering $50,000 for you to do a rally with Hassan Piker on 9/11, the anniversary, and you could all explain to people why America deserved that 25 years ago, or do a rally. That's another $50,000 if you do a rally with your sister, you know, that she celebrates publicly after the massacre of 10/7 for that, too. These are the people that he aligns with. That's the kinds of folks that helped him win the primary now.
0: I think he's, I like it. I think he's right.
3: Yeah, I love,
0: I think he's right. Gotta say. I mean, let's see it. I'm all for it. But he will never do it. They will never do it. He will never do that. He's never going to have that. He's never going to do that. He's never going to have that kind of debate. They're never going to have that. Can you imagine? I think that would go horribly for them, too. They're just going to accuse everybody else. That's what they'll do. One of the other things, switch gears here, and this whole discussion about the flock cameras. I had this conversation with somebody yesterday, and I said, I think, you know, to their point, because their point was that, well, you don't have any expectation of privacy in the public square anyway, out in public anyway. But I don't think that that's what we're talking about, though. Hold up, and let me make this differentiation. When people say, well, you don't have an expectation of privacy in the public space, what people are uncomfortable with is the difference between private and government. When you say things like you don't have the expectation of privacy in a public space, and I've dealt with this a lot at different events, different rallies, whatever, you know, people are out there recording everything with their phones, you know, citizen journalists, all of that. That is way different from the government recording you. Please tell me we recognize this difference, right? That is a major, I would say that's not even nuance. That's a huge difference. Don't you value it differently if you're in public? Say you're at a rally. And there's someone there on their little phone and they're recording everything at the rally, right? Sometimes, you know, whatever, they put it up on Instagram, they put it up on TikTok, they put it up on Facebook, YouTube, whatever. You know what they're doing. When you have a member of the government there, let's just use that as an example, and they're recording everything, for what purpose? For what purpose? You know, there was a discussion, this was some years ago, and it was under, I think this was like in Biden's first term. And there, no, maybe it was actually, I think it was under Obama, before Trump's first term, where they were trying to really implement a lot of these gun control restrictions, et cetera. And there were accusations that people were filming license plates at different gun shows. Did you remember this story, Kane? I know you all remember this story. And there was the argument that, you know, that you can't have the expectation of privacy in a public space. But the difference was that it was federal agents. And this was way back again under Biden or under Obama Biden. And there were questions as to, well, why is it that there are, why would any state agency be filming license plates at a gun show? That's different from, you know, regular random individuals filming things at a gun show. Do you see what I'm saying? I don't know how many more examples I can give. There's a difference between private and state. And that's what people are reacting to. The other thing about this, and a friend of mine made this point, and I agree with it completely. Well, kind of made the point. I think it would be one thing if also if there was actual enforcement. We don't actually need flock cameras. Here's why I say this. In Chicago, for instance, one of the highest crime rates using illegally possessed firearms in the nation, the superintendent of police a couple of years ago even said, we know who they are. It's the same 1,400 individuals that are driving over 86% of the city's crime. They know where they are. They know where they live. The problem is politicians make it to where it's not, the law isn't enforced. Weak DAs don't bring charges. Judges give wrist slaps. I think people realize that these things aren't going to be used to go catch these people who drive repeat offenders who drive crime. It's going to be used to harass people for stupid things like a traffic violation. I'm sorry, did you roll through that stop sign, sir? Sir, did you come to a full stop before you made a right on red? That's, I think, what people are worried about. Because that's how it's always been. Really? Think of it. It's like, and also, if red light cameras are considered unconstitutional for an absence of due process, how would flock not be similar? Right? So there's a lot of, I understand the objections to it for the reasons, those two, three big reasons that I just laid out. I get it. We have more on the way as we roll towards headlines, our partners that will bring you the program. It's our friends that are over at Superbeats, the watermelon flavors. I think it's their best flavor, honestly. I think they need to make it permanent and not have it a limited time summer only. I don't know what I can do to make that happen, but I'm going to try. I see them tomorrow, so we'll see. 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
12: And now, all of the news you would probably miss. It's time for Dana's Quick Five.
0: Let's see. All right. First up, FDA announces tofu recall because it's disgusting. And you shouldn't eat it because it's garbage. And it's loaded with soil that if you're a man, you're going to get boobs. And if you're a woman, it'll shrink them. What? Okay, that's not why they're recalling it, but it ought to be. So they said it could be over 10,000 cases could be contaminated with ink, which probably makes it taste better. But it's bad for you because it's garbage and made of soy and it's stupid. Tofu is horrible. You know what tofu should be used for? Nothing.

0: nothing. It should be sent to the fiery pit of hell because it's disgusting. Let's see. Scientists are investigating if a herpes virus is behind the mass deaths of sardines off of South Africa. Relatedly, you know who was visiting South Africa not long ago? Hunter Biden. Hunter Biden was visiting South Africa. Now all these sardines die of herpes. I'm just saying, looks like there's a connection here, right? They're trying to figure out, the scientists are trying to figure out why. Someone ought to tell them. Be like, my dudes, we pretty much have this figured out. He's walking HPV. He like goes into the ocean and the fish die. There's so many jokes. Okay, so Walmart's nut butter pistachio got the most serious of the FDA classifications. Is it cyclospora? I don't know. They got a class one status. Oh, this one's just regular old boring salmonella. Oh, boo. But it's called Better Goods Pistachio Nut Butter. Oh, it's made in Italy, too. What happened? Oh, no. But they said that it could cause risk. It's serious. And it, well, it looks gross. It looks, the coloring looks off. Huh?
1: It does look gross.
0: Yeah, that looks nasty. Don't get that. I mean, don't get that. Don't try weird nut butters that are on discount shelves. Can we not do that? Like, just don't and say you did, right? If you want to get like a, like if you're trying to get something different, go to the, what is it, the World Market? Go back there to their international aisle. They got some weird stuff back there, but check the dates on it because some of it's expired. Just saying. Let's see. What else do we got here for you? We got a, just a grab bag of stupidity. Oh, a mom got a DUI in the school pickup line, and then she assaulted the law enforcement officer that intervened. Great job, mom. Good night. I'm trying to guess at what her name is. Oh, it's almost, so Jacqueline. Jacqueline Ray, I'm telling you. I'm not saying that I've never met a Jacqueline that was sane, but I am, though. So Jacqueline Reha got in trouble. She was slumped over the driver's seat waiting in the line, and police said that the 36-year-old had glassy, watery eyes, slowed, slurred speech, and she could not even walk steadily. And they found a mostly empty bottle of vodka in her vehicle. She said she had two shots and was day drinking. Well, at least she's honest about it. Stick with us. We got more in store.

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5: ABC News, I'm Dave Packer. A shooting in a Minneapolis apartment building leaving three people dead, including the suspected gunman. Officers are among those wounded by gunfire in the shootout with the suspect, Police Chief Bill Peterson. Peterson says he's truly sickened by the level of violence, that the feeling is tempered only by the courageous actions of the Minneapolis police officers who responded without hesitation. Defense Secretary Pete Hegseth facing growing criticism from Republicans after the resignation of Army Secretary Dan

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8: Welcome back to the program, Dana Lash with you. I'm pulling up a study or a story that I sent to myself. I have to find it because it was, it has to do with the lady that was shot in Times Square because she had a knife and was charging police. And her mom was saying, well, why couldn't they have just have tackled her? Why couldn't you have just, I don't know, monitored your adult daughter? I mean, shut up. Stop it. Stop being stupid. You know what else is dumb? I'm going to get this out of the way. Colin Kaepernick is still complaining. I forgot about him.
9: Complaining about.
8: Let me get with this godforsaken headline. Colin Kaepernick says NFL is actively blackballing him a decade after he first protested the anthem. You were not that great of a player, dude. That's why you didn't play a whole heck of a lot. And you decided to be like, it can't be because I'm not a great player. It must be because I'm black. That's what it is. The NFL is going after me because I'm black. Wait, have you seen the NFL? Like, there's a lot of diverse players there. It has nothing to do with it. He says he's being blackballed.

0: Oh my gosh, because he, the only, I didn't care how he protested. I really didn't. What I cared was that it was BS that he was protesting based on an absolute in your face choke on it lie. Not debating this again. And I'm not going to sit here and because he wants some attention, like to relitigate this. That's it. End of. Apparently, he's gone through a few NFL tryouts, but they didn't welcome him back. Why? Because he sucks. What? Who said that? It's a ghost in here. I'm tired of this whiny. Gosh, you're a whiny bitch, and you suck. That's why you're not playing. Bye. No one cares. Can we get past this? I'm done with him. All right, another whiner. Hunter Biden. They must really need money right now. I know. I'm sorry that I have to do this to you, but he says he's a little bit gay now.
1: What? Are you gay?
2: Only a little bit.
1: I think more or less than 50%.
2: What?
1: More or less than 50%.
2: 48.6.
0: Who is even asking him these questions? He went on a run-of-the-mill million dime a dozen podcast, and was asked if you're gay, and he goes, only a little bit, like 48.6%. Now, Kane was telling us, everybody, for those of you watching, during break. Was it during break? You were taught, you had a theory as to why he is a little gay now. By the way, you can't be a little gay.
3: Right.
0: Unless you're, like, talking about, like, you're a diminutive person. Like, oh, that is a 4-foot-tall gay person. Then you're a little gay. But there's no such thing as being a little gay. No. If you like Franken beans, and you have Franken beans, you're gay, even if you like it a little bit. That means gay.
4: And that percentage is 100%.
0: Yeah. But what was your theory? Tell the folks what your theory was.
4: Well, it was something Juan and I were talking about before the show, and apparently, I mean, we think that in one of his crack binges that he ended up with a tranny and liked it. So, I'm sorry, transgender.
0: Yeah. All right, well, there you go.
4: It's 100%. I don't know why he did stupid math.
0: Yeah, it's like 40. He's being silly, but I don't know. It's they must really need money for him to be doing this. They must absolutely have to. Well, I mean, what are they going to do now? Notice how he's not paying. Oh, you know what? I had a thing about. Hang on, pull this up. There was something about his paintings, how nobody was buying them anymore, but also. Wasn't it used as, like, just basically a way to, like...
3: launder money?
0: Yeah. There was a study... Hang on, let me pull this up. Yeah. He was getting, like, $500,000 for them, something like that. Yeah, there were a lot of... Yeah, it turns out that's true.
3: Yeah.
0: We told you.
3: We knew it.
0: Told y'all. We didn't make this up. We were being very serious about this. And here it is. That's the reality of it. Apparently now also the Clancy trial, they are unable to reach yet again a unanimous verdict. Should that jury have been sequestered? I'm still shocked that they weren't.
3: Yes, they should have been.
0: I'm just shocked that they weren't. They're trying to figure out if she's, you know, criminally insane at this point. They're trying to figure out if she's criminally insane, and that's like a way to. They're going to have a mistrial. There's going to be a mistrial, isn't there? They're going to declare a mistrial. I just don't know the deliberate. This is day five, and they're trying to figure out whether she's guilty of murdering her kids by reason of, I guess, what. Insanity, criminal, I don't know. If she's guilty of murdering her kids or
3: if she's
0: insane enough to where she doesn't have to face the same criminal penalty because she would have to be, I guess, locked up in a mental ward for life. Oh my gosh. So day five now that we're doing this. There you go. Day five. So I'm just curious how that, I mean, they keep going back. I think that they have to go back and re-examine because that's what the judge told them last time. I just don't know how you don't make a decision on this. But again, you know, we weren't in the courtroom. They saw a lot of stuff. They saw things that we didn't see. I don't know, but I just know in my mind, see, this is why I would never be picked for a jury, because I would be like, who are we killing? You know, going in there. That's what I would be asking. I told you the one time that I ever made it into like the actual courtroom in front of a judge for jury selection, I did not get picked. It was a 2-day thing. So the trial had already happened and the guy was convicted. He was a pedophile. He had molested a child. And the decision that the jury had to, the potential jury, if picked, had to determine was whether he should go to jail or get treatment or whatever. And they were asking, you know, do you think, they were giving out these options. Like, should he be in jail for this amount of time? Should he serve this? You know, should he go for, you know, treatment, rehabilitation? And then you had to raise your hand as a juror if you were predisposed to any of these options. And I didn't raise my hand for any of them. And I didn't know that I was, that they were going to be like, juror number, you know, whatever. Can you give your reason for not selecting? And I'm like, well, and I'm like, how do I answer this? I'm like, with respect, Your Honor, you know, like, yes, do you, you know, how forthright do you want me to be? And I'm like, why are we deliberating what to do? He should die. That's right. And he's sitting right there. And I looked at him and I'm like, he should die a horrible death because he molested a child. I said, that's the only thing that I think should happen to him is a horrible and painful death, Your Honor. So, and they were like, bye, you're not selected.
3: Have a good one.
0: Have a good day. That was it. So, yeah, basically, I'm not joking when I'm walking out like, who are we killing? Like, that's never, I will probably never get picked ever again for a jury. But I just thought, like, what? And I had to think that the judge seriously has to know what that answer, I mean, that answer is going to be. Because I'm sitting there, like, are we serious? Like, who? I'm looking at this chick that's sitting next to me. She's like, yeah, rehabilitation. I'm like, the hell is wrong with you? I didn't say that, but I'm kind of looking at her. And they're like, juror number, can you, you know, can you rise, please? Rise in, before the court, and you know, it's all very official. And I'm sure any lawyer or judge listening to me right now is dying. But they're like, can you answer the court as to why you did not raise your hand for any of these selections? And I'm like, Your Honor, what, you know, what do you do? Like, hello, what? Yeah, that was very awkward because I did not know that they would have me give an account for why. I'm like, yeah, because he should die. He should be dead already. Like, what? I didn't say he should be dead already, but I did say I think he should die a horrible death, and I looked right at him when I said it. So that was, you know, because he should. He molested a child. He should have immediately been literally skinned, dipped in alcohol, and then a mallet on his head. That's what should happen. Right? That might be too quick, but still. Justice with Dana. Can you imagine that television show? I'll wear the little wig, the little white wig and everything. Dunk, dunk. It'll be like Matlock. Or no, wait, what is that? Law and Order. Dunk, dunk. That. All right. So a couple of other things, because we've got, you know, 9/11, the remembrances around the corner next week, actually. There's a crazy story. I don't know if you guys are aware of this. And it's one that I'd kind of heard before, but now, considering the San Bernardino attack and all of this, and you guys remember the San Bernardino terror attack. Well, I'm going to talk about this in a minute. There was a U.S. Airways ticket agent named Mike Tuohy, and he was the guy who checked them in at 6 a.m. for their flight to Boston. And when he was talking, not just in press interviews, but also before the 9/11 Commission, he was detailing the very unsettling reaction that he had with this, and how, you know, he noted that one of them, the Muhammad Atta guy, Muhammad Atta and Abdul Aziz Al-Omari, that Atta looked at him with an icy stare and had an angry expression. Al-Omari had smiled. And when he asked for identification, Atta flipped his driver's license onto the counter with contempt, and Al-Omari had his under his chin. And Toohey admitted to having

a sudden, chilling gut feeling that these guys were terrorists. But what he said was stunning. He said that he discounted it because he didn't want to be racially profiling. In fact, he told himself, I had this thought, exact thought in my mind. If this guy doesn't look like an Arab terrorist, nobody does. He seems so miserable, and I gave myself a slap, a mental slap, and said, that's not right. You shouldn't be doing that. And he literally said, I got an instant chill when I looked at Atta. I got this grip in my stomach, and I thought, my gosh, Michael, these are just some Arab businessmen. Literal political correctness. I'm not blaming the man, obviously. I mean, you never know when, you know. But it was political correctness. Now, think about this. Keep that on the table. Remember in 2015, the San Bernardino terror attack, the Syed Farouk and Tashfeen Malik, they were the ones who went and they targeted this facility where they were having that Christmas party, elderly people and all of that. The neighbors and local residents, though, they said in media interviews after that they noted all of this usual activity that was happening. Like they had like a garage, I guess, in their alley. And they said there were all of these weird packages that were being delivered at like odd hours. And that they were doing all kinds of weird stuff in their garage. But they said that they did not want to notify authorities because they were Middle Eastern. And they did not want to be accused of racially profiling. They said that they knew that what was happening was out of normal activity. And it did not seem ordinary. But they did not want to say anything because they did not want to be perceived as being racially profiling. And the FBI even was taught, this was a report that came out after. And this was not only in, these people literally gave, I think back at the time we played the audio of it. And they were, so, and we talked about how insane it was that people can literally be more afraid of being accused of a moral failing than speaking out about something like this. That's the thing that scared them. Not that these could have been two potential, that these could have been two terrorists making bombs in their garage, but that they would be called racist for saying something about potential terrorist activity that involved bomb making in a garage. That's really stunning. That is really stunning. And they said that they even saw visible preparation. The FBI confirmed this in one of the reports. The Washington Post had this piece at the time. They had even confirmed it in one of the reports that they had bomb-making materials all over and that was visible by the neighbors. But they were afraid of being looked at as racist. So they didn't say anything. Interesting, huh? We have more on the way as we roll towards the end of the hour. Our partners that bring you the program. It is our friends over at Webroot. Look, it doesn't matter if you are a student, if you're a parent, if you're a grandparent, an employee, whatever it is that you're doing. 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And now that it's back to school time, that means so much is going to be online, whether it's homework, getting grades. 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
4: Welcome back to the program. 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And you can also find podcast as well. I just saw that the U.S. Court of Appeals for the Third Circuit ruled that, I was reading about this, that machine guns are not protected by the Second Amendment. Oh, we're going to talk about this. Yeah, we're going to talk about this. Yeah. Mm-hmm. That's dangerous weapons of war and fit for self-defense. You don't get to tell me what I can and can't use, particularly when you don't enforce laws on the books and you leave me to be literally a potential statistic to do in front of the criminals that you refuse to protect us from while you promise that we don't need firearms because you're going to protect us. We'll talk about that tomorrow. All right, today in Stupidity, Kane.
5: Ooh, I had a bunch. AOC, I mean Hunter, Governor Hochul, but we're going to land on Abdul El-Sayed. Cut 17, Juan. He is with a roundtable with some black folks, but he thinks this is important for the narrative. Listen to this.
6: The point I make is I'm not a socialist. I've never called myself a socialist.
5: You are.
6: Like, people like to call me a socialist.
5: Absolutely.
6: Right? People like to call me all kinds of things. But I'm for small business, and I want our tax dollars to be spent on infrastructure and small business. That's what I want, and healthcare, right? And I would ask that you move that message as you're having that conversation.
5: Well, basically, he's gotten his talking points and understands when rolling into a midterm exactly what you're supposed to say.
4: Yeah, well, we'll see if that actually helps him or not. Folks, that does it for us today. Have a great rest of your night. Substack, chapter and verse, like and subscribe. I will be back with you tomorrow.
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9: From ABC News, I'm Dave Packer. A deadly shooting Wednesday afternoon at a residential building in downtown Minneapolis. Police Chief Bill Peterson.
10: Officers entered the high-rise apartment building. Inside, officers encountered victims and heard additional gunfire. Officers followed the sound of the gunfire to an upper floor of the building. On that floor, officers encountered a haze that significantly limited their visibility. Officers exchanged gunfire with the suspect.
9: That shooting leaving three people dead, including the suspected gunman. President Trump predicting again that the six-month-old war with Iran will end soon. Meanwhile, one chapter of the conflict is ending.
11: The USS Lincoln, the gleaming aircraft carrier which set off from San Diego 286 days ago, docking in Thailand, covered in rust after a record-setting deployment in support of the U.S. blockade of Iran. 5,000 American sailors finally setting foot on dry land. Shakira Fairfax of New Jersey traveled to Thailand to greet her daughter, Jada.
12: It was an uncertain time. It was a scary time. It was difficult. It was definitely difficult.
11: President Trump had publicly brushed off concerns about how long these American sailors were at sea.
9: ABC's Mary Bruce. The judge in the Lindsey Clancy trial has sent the jurors home after a fifth day of deliberations. ABC's Aaron Katursky.
13: The jury did not ask for anything. No evidence, No testimony, no clarification about the law. They seem to have what they need to decide. They have. They're just split.
9: Clancy admits to killing her three children. The jury is weighing whether she should be held criminally responsible. New Jersey has filed a petition asking the U.S. Supreme Court to shut down prediction markets like Kalshi and Poly Market in the state. Now, prediction market companies argue that they are not in the gambling business, but the commodities futures business. You're listening to ABC News.
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9: Police in Tucson, Arizona confirmed that Monday's fatal shooting at a gay bar was a hate crime. The shooter died with 2 victims. Stocks snapped a 3-day losing streak Wednesday. The market has been under pressure from rising oil prices and a bond market sell-off.
16: What we are seeing are those borrowing costs surge. And this is happening not just in the U.S., it's happening all over the world. The way that this shows up is in the price of bonds, which are, you know, you own basically a government bond. Those prices are falling, which means interest rates are going up. And that's really important, because what a government bond, what that interest rate is, basically affects everything from a mortgage rate to your credit card rate. For a small business, if you're taking out a loan, it means that cost of borrowing that money is more expensive.
9: ABC's Elizabeth Schulze. Authorities in Texas rescued dozens of people from rising floodwaters as former tropical storm Edward lingered, dumping 2 feet of rain in some areas. In Livingstone, Robert Diaz was in cleanup mode.
17: I've been hearing them saying in other news, they said that water is waist deep. That water is not waist deep. That's about 18 feet deep.
9: Rains are expected through Thursday morning. Boldly going where no coin has gone before. Britain's Royal Mint is marking the 60th anniversary of the Star Trek franchise with 2 collectible 50 pence coins. One features 4 different spacecraft from the franchise, while the other stamped with a Vulcan salute, "Live long and prosper." Dave Packer, ABC News.
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Gary McNamara and Eric Harley talk about everything from politics to social issues and news of the day. Whether you're up late or you're just starting your day, welcome to the show from the Relief Factor Studios.

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1: All across America, we are Red Eye Radio. He is Eric Harley, and I'm Gary McNamara. Good morning.
2: Hello.
1: You know, we talked a little bit in the previous hour about the Sanctuary City hearings that were held in Congress, and the Democrats, of course, feeling totally and completely inconvenienced by being there, but they actually brought in parents of two of their children that were victims of illegal immigrants in car crashes. And one was a hit and run, and another was a truck driver. And so, you know, you and I just sit and look at this and go, I mean, just how uncaring can you be? And we try to compare it to other things like the shooting of the health insurance company CEO back last year.
2: Yeah, Brian Thompson.
1: Thompson. I happened to just see this. Thanks, Alan gave me this story. Multiple scholars warn that social media, this is from the College Fix, could be helping turn alleged murderer Luigi Mangione into a Robin Hood-esque figure in light of angst against the healthcare system. Their warnings come after a new Emerson College poll found a significant minority of young adults appear sympathetic to him. The 28-year-old is on trial after allegedly murdering United Healthcare CEO Brian Thompson in December of 2024. Nearly 4 in 10 people, 39%, between the ages of 18 to 29 consider Mangione's alleged murder acceptable or at least somewhat acceptable, according to a poll published on August 20th. Overall, less than 17% of Americans felt that same way. The acceptable or somewhat acceptable rate declined with each age group, going from 26% for those ages 30 to 39 to 10% for those 50 to 59 and 6% for those 70 years or older, per the data. University of Notre Dame professor Tim Weiniger told the College Fix that he's not largely surprised by the number of young adults who are sympathetic to the accused. I imagine that young people feel that Mangione represents frustration and they understand why he allegedly murdered the executive. Here's the point. Those are the people least affected by the healthcare system.
2: Yeah, right.
1: They're not even affected by it.
2: No.
1: If you should have anger of people saying, well, doggone it, it should be justifiable, and there is no reason to be justifiable. It isn't justifiable. Because what you're saying is, well, if they turned down your health care, well, was it in the contract?
2: Right. Did they violate a contract? Yeah. And if they did, violence is still not the answer.
1: Right. There's a civil system that we have here. But it should be people over 70. You know, those old people, the ancient people who had
2: really old people.
1: Really, really, really old people.
2: That were born in the mid-1900s.
1: You know, I got a birthday this month. Jeez.
2: You do have a birthday this month.
1: And I won't be 70 anymore.
2: You and my youngest daughter have a birthday. I think they're just a few days apart. She's going to be 30, and you're not going to be 30. But,
1: I'm only a couple decades. Well, a few decades. No, wait, a couple is two. A few would be three, right?
2: You're more than twice as old.
1: But it should be, all right, I'll include me. It should be us. We should be the ones that are furious, right?
3: Well, I'll tell you this.
1: At the healthcare,
3: that's it.
1: Things we go through in the healthcare system?
3: I'll say this. In my younger years, I was not an advocate for senior citizens. I will say this. I have had a change of heart over time, and with time, I have become more compassionate. I have learned to see my faults in not being compassionate when I was, say, 20 or 22 or even 52. I'd say when I, probably somewhere around my 60th birthday earlier this year, a whole new, we'll call it, wave of compassion for senior citizens
2: arrived in my heart like a gift. Are you buying this? So I am becoming, and with each day as I get closer to 61, I get wiser and wiser. And I have a great, not complete, I'm getting there, but a great respect for seniors. I do have.
1: Well, what was the movie they filmed in Fort Worth at the Water Gardens? The one where
2: the science, the sci-fi movie.
1: Yeah, Wait, was it 40 or 30 where you went? Where you were eliminated?
2: Yeah, was it 30?
1: I think
2: I forgot. I want to say it was 30.
1: I can't think of the name of the movie.
2: Wow. Something runner. Hold on.
1: The Running Man.
2: It was it running? No,
1: I can't think of it.
2: What was the one? Ron? Huh? Blade Runner.
1: No.
2: Yeah, Blade Runner was filmed. That was the one filmed in the Water Gardens, right?
1: No.
2: No?
1: No.
2: Yeah. I thought so. We'll see.
1: No.
2: No?
1: Let me just see here. I can't think of it. Okay. Dystopian. Okay. No, that's where you said dystopian future, Los Angeles 2019, in which synthetic humans known as replicants are bioengineered. That's not it. So,
2: well, that's the one that was filmed in the Fort Worth Water Gardens, though. Blade Runner was.
1: Okay. I'm thinking of something else. Logan's Run.
2: Different running.
1: Right.
2: Yeah.
1: Yeah.
2: There's Running Man, Logan's Run, Blade Runner. There was a lot of running back then in sci-fi. Yeah, it's so you were, and what was the deal? You were taken out at 30? Yeah.
1: Logan's Run, filmed in the Dallas-Fort Worth area.
2: Okay.
1: Used as a futuristic, the Dallas Market Center, the Fort Worth Water Gardens.
2: Okay.
1: Was used for Logan's Run.
2: Okay. All right.
1: Yeah. I was always an advocate, for mandatory.
2: Oh, yeah. I'm sorry. My AI said, rather than Blade Runner, it was Logan's Run.
1: Yeah.
2: You're right. Yes.
1: Yeah.
2: Sorry.
1: Oh, I remember.
2: That's bad AIing on my part.
1: Yeah. Come on. Let's get
2: Or the fact that I can't read.
1: No, I was always an advocate for mandatory assisted suicide for anybody 70 or older. I've changed my mind now.
2: No, I just want them to drive faster. This is the only thing. That's my only request. But now that we're aging into it, I think one day it may be the young people telling us to slow down, because we were in the era of faster cars, right?
1: Mm-hmm.
2: So if you're in the era, if you grew up in the era of the Model T, 2030, that's highway speed.
1: I've come to think now that 70 is the new 25.
2: Why?
1: And
2: why would you think that? Why would anybody think that?
1: Well, I wrote to my buddy the other day. I went to my new primary doctor. Then I went across the street to my favorite breakfast restaurant, and it was around 9:30. Mm-hmm. And I said, "Wow!" I went in there, and it was full of just gorgeous women. Now they were all pregnant or with very annoying children, and I turned 71 years old this month, and I went, where the hell am I going with this? That's what I wrote to him. And he goes, that was the best text you ever sent me in my life. Because that was just greatness.
2: Yeah.
1: Because you went, you probably go, where am I going with all of this?
2: Yeah. What does this mean? What does any of this mean? Yeah.
1: So when you see this, but there is a legitimate point. I mean, we're having fun here, but I think there's a legitimate point. That you've got 39% of young people that say, well, Luigi Mangione, we believe that, what he did is partially justified. Murder at a healthcare executive is partially justified. They're not even in the healthcare system yet.
2: No.
1: They're not even dealing with the healthcare system at this particular point. They're not sick. They're young people.
2: Yes.
1: So why do they justify it if they haven't been personally impacted? And again, I'm not using as an excuse if you're personally impacted by something negative.
2: Right.
1: But it's, what it's like, and I do believe it is social media. If you pay attention to social media and you've never flown on a commercial airliner before, you'll never fly.
2: Mm. Right. Yeah.
1: Because Flying on a commercial airliner is the worst experience that you could possibly ever have, according to social media.
3: Well, no.
1: It's completely the worst thing ever. Now, I've been flying since 1974.
3: And boy, are your arms tired.
1: Oh, man, I'm telling you. And nothing's really changed.
3: Right.
1: About the same thing. Now, I do get my upgrades, you know, and things like that.
3: Yeah. So,
1: you know, but it's same.
3: They peel your grapes for you, all that.
1: Well, but the flight attendants don't pay attention to me.
3: Yeah. Ma'am, with my salad, could you peel my iceberg, please?
1: Is this all you have? Is Italian red wine? By the way, could you please tell the cattle back there to stop mooing and coach?
3: Yeah. Somebody's snoring in coach. Would you go, please, put a pillow over
1: them? I got upgraded to first class.
3: Yeah.
1: When the hell did we start allowing kids crying in first class, for God's sakes?
3: We need coach noise cancellation headphones, please. C&C. Yeah.
1: Now.
3: And bring me an ashtray for my edibles. You have what wine pairs nicely with edibles, ma'am? Can you tell me that? This fork looks dirty. I can't eat my edibles with this fork.
1: And then they come in and they tell me
3: slicing your edibles with a knife.
1: The flight attendant came in and told me, they said, "Sir, you've got to move your seat up." Why? Why the hell are you telling me what to do?
3: Yeah.
1: Who do you think you are? "Sir, we're going to tell the pilot." "What do you think this is, a dictatorship?" Actually, it is in the airplane.
3: The pilot doesn't have control over me.
1: Yeah, nobody has control over me.
3: Actually,
1: I'm a citizen of the United States.
3: Yeah, exactly.
1: Well, honestly,
3: is that where some of the weird behavior on flights is coming from? Is that you know, that people that don't... I don't know if there's any correlation to how many times these individuals have flown, but I mean, the weird, you know, videos you'll see that go viral with somebody just kind of losing it.
1: Oh, yeah. Yeah, but I guess my point is, when you see that things that are basically compared to when my father was born,
3: mm-hmm.
1: a miracle now.
3: Yeah.
1: Being able to go anywhere in an airplane.
3: Oh,
1: is
3: yeah,
1: viewed as one
3: sure.
1: of the worst experiences. Now, we have so much abundance in everything.
3: Well, with airplanes, I think of like the military. Okay, not only did you just have to learn to fly, you had to learn to fly and then fight, you know, the whole dogfighting thing. You had to learn to do that and maneuver. That, to me, is a totally different kind of brain. And now we just walk into a building, sit down in a chair, and then when it's our turn, we get onto this big metal tube with wings and then sit in another chair for a few hours, and we're all the way across the country.
1: Yeah, I mean, it's compared to when you actually look at what we have, but there is the mindset that you've been born in abundance. You know nothing else except that.
3: Right.
1: So you don't relate. Now, I will say this. I've always looked back, and I wasn't born in the 1800s.
3: Almost, but no.
1: Right. But I look at all the modern conveniences that we have, and I'm able to look back and go, my God, we are so blessed that we were born at this time in human history.
3: Oh, my gosh.
1: You know, there is such gratitude for what we have and what technology has brought us, and that I can fly, you know, wherever I want to go, that I've been able to have a career and still be able to, you know, with my immediate family, have a great relationship, and then to the point where they've actually said, you know, it's like you live here because we only see each other like once every 3 or 4 weeks, and we see you once every 3 or 4 weeks.
3: Yeah.
1: So we're always, I mean, that it's unbelievable, you know, what we have and the abundance of everything that we have and what you get for example, in a supermarket, and what an automobile provides, you know, to you. I mean, what technology has given us and the abundance of what we have, and all we do is bitch.
3: No, yesterday, my automatic sprinkler system went down. I didn't know it. I went to change the settings to change the watering times, and then I had this alert. I Google it on my phone,
2: comes up, says, all right, here it is. Here's how you trace it. Traced it. 10 minutes later, ordered a part for less than $9. It's going to arrive on my porch sometime between 4 and 9 a.m. I could have paid $5 to have it delivered yesterday afternoon. I'm going to, when I get home and there's daylight, I'm going to go into the ground where this thing is located, unscrew it, and then connect four wires, screw it back in, and then my system's going to, hopefully, be fixed. It's going, you know, it's, and I'm thinking to myself, first of all, an irrigation system, like for your home, not farming to sustain a farm and sustain life. It's only about my grass looking green.
1: Well, that's happened a bunch to me. It just jumped around my house. It's like, oh, I got to fix this. What do I do? Go to YouTube. Okay, there it is. What parts do I need? Okay, it'll be here. Jeez, I got to wait till it's 4 o'clock in the afternoon. The part's not going to be here until between 4 and 7 a.m. in the morning.
2: I see. You know, I had like, to,
1: what the hell's going on? Society is crumbling.
2: I ordered a new head unit, radio, and everything for my so I could upgrade my on my new truck. You know, something that I wanted, but I had to order it direct from this company. And it wasn't going to be overnight. And I was like, oh, you got to be kidding me. It's going to take 3 days.
1: But where does it get to the point of you've grown up with all abundance and everything is there for you where you don't know any difference?
2: You never have to leave the house.
1: But where does it come to the point of complaining to the point that if you don't get the abundance and exactly what you want, that murder is a possible solution? Where does that jump from?
2: I think the murder of Brian Thompson is very close to that.
1: Yeah. That's the point.
2: How do you get there?
1: How do you get there?
2: Well, here we are.
1: How do you get to the sanctuary cities earlier and not caring about Americans?
2: Right.
1: We are Red Eye Radio.
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4: Farmers, whether in the middle of harvest or just beginning, Dan Needed of the National Education Center for Agricultural Safety says make safety checks of machinery and have personal protection and safety equipment available prior to the start of harvest for each season, for each day.
5: 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Are they ready to go? 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
4: Needed adds, if a grower's area uses 911 signs for emergency notification.
5: Have a notebook in every vehicle that might go from farmstead to farmstead because farmers are now renting more property than ever before. So if you have an emergency that you can get that 911 sign and be able to give them that 911 number right away, which is going to tell the dispatcher what fire department, what ambulance, what law enforcement agency to be able to respond.
4: I'm Rod Bain reporting for the U.S. Department of Agriculture in Washington, D.C.
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1: We are Red Eye Radio. He's Eric Cronin. I'm Gary McNamara. Yeah, so, you know, you talk about the sense of entitlement and, you know, in a society of complete and total abundance, where everything is almost, when you think about it, and how we've advanced in the last, and I can look at my dad's life. He's 100 years old. I can look back at what they had at 100 years ago, what we have now. You've got abundance, which then turns into a sense of entitlement that everything should just naturally happen, to complete rage if every one of your wants and needs is not taken care of.
3: Right.
1: I don't psychologically understand how that happens.

0: This is Bob Webster, and I tell you what, I really made a discovery, I feel like, last week. I'd heard about Just Pots for a long time. You've heard their ads here on the show, but I went by to see them. And let me tell you, I've been in the nursery business most of my life. 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
1: We are Red Eye Radio. He is there calling on Gary McNamara. 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
2: I was just scanning the Babylon Bee.
1: Yeah.
2: One of my favorite headlines from yesterday. Mm-hmm. Babylon Bee writers devastated as AOC announces she will never date a conservative.

0: have been funny.
1: I was faking it yesterday funny. As if I was devastated, but of course we all know it's.
0: Well,
1: it's a good God. I couldn't spend a.
0: How would you have a conversation? What would the you know? Oh, okay, would you like to go to
1: AOC?
0: Well, first of all, let's just start with the date, right? Okay, would you like to go to dinner? What did you mean by that? Would you like to go to a place where we can sit down and they'll serve us food? Who's going to serve us food? And don't you have compassion for the servers? What do you mean by someone will serve us food? This is 2026.
1: Now, I know what I do with you. Let's go out to a wine bar. She's always drinking wine. So yeah. that would be
0: I'll my, say this.
1: My opening.
0: How about a box of wine and a McRib? And you stay in your car. I'll stay in my car. And we'll just sit there with the windows open in the parking lot of McDonald's. And, you know, that way, if I need to leave, I can go now.
1: Now, look, because I'm much older than her, but still single. I will let you know that I would date her at least once. All right. Now, it has nothing to do with being attracted to her. Let me finish here. Even if I was, mm-hmm. I believe my testosterone level is about 1% of what it was at 18.
0: All right.
1: But to me, I would date her if she would accept it. Just because of the curiosity of what the hell is in a mind like that.
0: Well, first of all, I don't have any blue dye for my hair. And then beyond that, what am I going to wear? I don't have any hipster jeans.
1: But I don't know. I wouldn't know where to start because my only goal would be I need to get into this mind. One of the most frustrating things that I think most conservatives find is that when somebody has a liberal mindset, you can never get to the core of what their beliefs are. If you talk to me or you, you can get to, we will fill you in exactly how we think about everything.
0: You don't even have to ask in my case. Just hang out with me long enough and it'll happen.
1: You're going to find out what, you know, why I think about whatever question you have. I'm going to answer you, and then I'll say, have I explained it fully to you? I had just having a conversation with somebody the other day, not about politics, but something else. And I just said, do you fully understand what I'm saying here? I mean, because I just want to make sure you understand. And then they said, Gary, yeah, I understand completely. I've known you long enough where I know what your motivations are on everything because I completely understand. But I wanted to make sure that they understood it. And I would say that in any other issue, you know, of politics or whatever. And so there's, to me, always this curiosity. I would love to actually, I mean, it wouldn't be a date because I'm just trying to find out how, you know, whether there's a path that I could understand to the insanity of a liberal mind. But there is a genuine curiosity of that. Mm-hmm. And why they won't tell us how they think. Mm-hmm. Why, they are, maybe because they don't know how they think. They just, you know, there's just certain thoughts in their head. One thing that you and I have learned, and we learned this a few years back, that one of the biggest mistakes that people make is we believe that all human beings think the same.
0: Right.
1: Yeah. And they don't.
0: Right.
1: You know, they don't think the same. They don't process thoughts the same way. They just don't. There are people that are, you know, and I view myself as somebody who's analytical. Here's the issue. I want to break it down. I'm not offended by what the opposition thinks. In fact, I have more curiosity than I think they do to understand why they think the way that they think.
0: Yeah.
1: There doesn't seem to be curiosity on the left to say, why do I think this way? And if you ask me, Gary, why do you think this way? I'd lay it out. Here's number one, number two, number three, number four, number five. There's a different way of thinking.

0: And I believe that most conservatives are true conservatives are critical thinkers. They analyze things. Mm-hmm. They observe, they analyze, and then they can point out, you know, what they like and what they dislike. One thing that I found out with the women that and most of them I had more in common politically that I've, you know, dated and had relationships with in the past, I will tell you this, that every woman I've ever dated before, any woman who's a friend of mine today, will tell me, they say, you know, you're really rare. And I go, why? They go, because you tell us what you like about us. You actually lay it out. You'll say, I like this about you, and I like this about you. And people really don't do that. No, they don't. Because no. Mm-hmm. They go, you lay it out real early. You know, I like this about you. I like that about you. I like that about you. I like that. You know, do you know you do this? That's really, really cool, whatever. She goes, women especially always tell me, I point out to them what I specifically, you know, like about them. And, of course, what I dislike just doesn't exist.
1: No, I, after 37 plus years, I regularly send my wife a list of pros and cons.
0: Send? You're not in the room?
1: Yeah. No. She needs to study this when she's alone and has time to think about it. She needs to think about what she's done.
0: In order to have corrective action.
1: Because there are ways to correct it. No. I think, actually, if you talk about relationships, whether it's a relationship between, you know, a couple or friends or just acquaintances, there needs to be a clear table setting of, you know, what is what. Because the more you cloud that situation or try and make it something that it's not, or try and pretend to be something you're not, or the other person, vice versa, whatever, then there's nothing there that's genuine. It's not on, you're not on solid ground. You're not on sure footing if that's going to be your approach. The approach has to be, you have to know that person, I think, to have any respect for them. And that goes for every level, every degree of any relationship. And I think that's what it's about. I consider myself a pretty good read on people. You can tell by their actions, how they carry themselves, the words they use, if they say thank you, if they, you know, those kind mm-hmm. of things. You can see that and when I interact with people, I love being around people. And when I interact with people, I just love being around people who are seemingly good people. And that's, you know, that's the difference, is that now, and this kind of goes back into the psychology of what you were saying before, how did we get to this point where you cross this line, the left has crossed this threshold into this uncaring group that seems hell-bent on justifying violence or committing violence in extreme cases. This psychology is extremely important and should be explored, because there is a basis for all of it. And none of it is based on honesty, except for the fact, I'll put the asterisk here, if that's truly who they are. And more we are seeing them own, certain people on the left, these radicals will own how they feel. They will, you know, do these things and then, or say these things and justify them.
0: Well, let me ask you this. Is it, as we've talked about before, and this, you know, I came to the realization decades ago, and so did you, and one of the things that hit us was when anything that we would say, the opposition would say, well, that's racist. Well, it's not racist at all. Why do you keep saying it's racist? Why do you keep assuming it? And then we realize that liberals are the ones that practice identity politics.
1: Yeah.
0: And they admit they practice identity politics. It's not like we're making the accusation and they don't know it.
1: Right.
0: You know, Democrats have talked about it, but we have to stop judging people by groups and judge them by individuals. Well, to me, that's a basic critical thinking concept. You judge everybody by how you know by how you meet them. You don't put anybody in a group and say all blacks think this, and therefore all whites should think this. Or if you don't think this, I mean the racism that is thrown out, especially in the Democratic Party, at blacks.
1: Yeah.
0: You know, you better not get off the reservation.
1: Right.
2: Well, look at what Obama said in 24.
0: Yeah.
2: He was railing against black men for supporting Trump.
0: Right. So you look at these, you look at these things and you say, do they not have the ability? Were they not trained? And I'm trying to think, did anybody, I guess with conversations, nobody ever said to me, you know, because we hear this, we need to teach critical thinking. Well, I don't know how you teach it. Nobody ever said to me, Gary, let's teach you critical thinking. You know, I was raised by critical thinkers, so maybe that helped me. But is it actually the case where there are certain people that don't have the ability to do critical thinking? Have they not trained their minds, or have their minds not been trained? However you do that, and I don't even know how you would do that, but I know that in order to be a critical thinker, you think differently from somebody who reacts emotionally and with incredible passion, rage, and fury about an idea that they don't even fully understand.
1: Right. Yeah.
0: You know, how do you get to that point? Is the mind a completely different mind? Does the mind process thoughts in a completely different way? And I would have to say, yes, it does.
1: Yeah.
0: And so my next question would be, why is that happening? So no, I would go on a date with AOC, not for anything romantic, but any liberal that would say to me, yes, I want to have a discussion with you, I'd love to have. And I just go back to my Uncle Norm very quickly here before he died, you know, and we disagreed on stuff, but he told me, he said, before he died, he said, you know, I don't agree with you on everything, he said, but I love listening to you because I know exactly how you've got to every thought.
1: Right.
0: He goes, and most talk show hosts, and this would go back 30 years ago, most talk show hosts, I don't know how they come. I know what their opinion is. I don't know how they get there. You always make sure that I know. He said, so I know when I'm finished listening to you, I know that even if I disagree with you, that your opinion comes from a base of morality.
1: Right.
0: That was one of the nicest things he was ever said to me.
1: Right, yeah.
0: We are Red Eye Radio.
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0: Gary McNamara. Well, the NFL season starts next weekend, and the good thing was the Colin Kaepernick hype ended yesterday. It didn't last as long as it normally did.
1: Yeah. Well, it's going to get shorter and shorter.
2: That was the best ever, though. He's calling out the NFL's a bunch of racists. They don't really mean all this stuff.
1: Which is why he kept trying to get back in over and over and over and over and over and over.
0: It's exactly what we have said all along, that you have to understand that the liberals have to continue to divide. They need to continue to make more victims and therefore more oppressors. And now the NFL, that was trying to say we're standing up for the victims, of course, have become the oppressors.
1: Yes, of course.

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4: From ABC News, I'm Dave Packer. War with Iran intensifying, with the U.S. carrying out fresh strikes. President Trump Wednesday evening.
5: The leaders are gone. All of their technology is gone. Their weapons are largely gone. Other than that, they're doing quite well.
4: But here
5: their
4: at
5: economy
4: home,
5: is totally shot.
4: Here at home, the war is keeping oil and gas prices elevated. ABC's Elizabeth Schulze says the U.S. is not getting a break from overall costs, including borrowing money.
6: This is concerning investors globally, because if it gets that much more expensive to borrow money, we're in a lot of debt as a country. That means it is also getting more expensive for the federal government to pay off its debt as those rates go up. And the people who own bonds, it's investors, it's other countries. It's, you know, this is a huge part, kind of foundation of the global economy.
4: A shooting in a Minneapolis apartment building leaving three people dead, including the suspected gunman. Officers are among those wounded by gunfire in that shootout with the suspect. Police Chief Bill Peterson.
7: I'm truly sickened by this level of violence. That feeling is tempered only by the courageous actions of the Minneapolis police officers who responded without hesitation.
4: Defense Secretary Pete Hegseth is facing growing criticism from Republicans after the resignation of Army Secretary Dan Driscoll and a string of firings. ABC's Louis Martinez.
8: There have been tensions going on for quite some time with Defense Secretary Pete Hegseth. As we've seen, Hegseth has intervened in the promotions of certain senior officers to the general officer level. Some of those promotions were stopped. We've also seen Hegseth be highly involved in the Army's senior ranks because he fired the Army's top general, General Randy George, back in April.
4: GOP Senator Tom Tillis slammed Hegseth as inept, accusing him of creating a leadership void in the top ranks. Day six of deliberations on tap for the Massachusetts jury in the Lindsey Clancy murder trial. For the second time, jurors told the judge they were deadlocky again, instructed them, keep trying. You're listening to ABC News.
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4: Disney star Carla Jeffrey has died, according to her Instagram. She was 33. The actress was known for her role as Bree in the Zombies franchise. Disney is the parent company of ABC News. New Jersey is asking the Supreme Court to shut down prediction markets in the state.
11: New Jersey's appeal to the Supreme Court marks the first time the legality of sites like Kalshi and Polymarket has been raised to the nation's highest court. It is shaping up to be a landmark legal battle over the power of whether states or the federal government should regulate the rapidly growing prediction markets. Federal appeals courts are split. New Jersey argues it has regulated gambling in the state for more than a century. Companies say Congress wants the Commodity Futures Trading Commission to oversee online sports wagering. Michelle Franzen, ABC News.
4: The NBA has suspended Los Angeles Clippers owner Steve Ballmer 1 year, and the team ordered to pay a $30 million fine for violating salary cap circumvention rules in a case involving Kawhi Leonard. NBA senior insider Shams Charania has more on the investigation.
12: It essentially shows that the Clippers weren't technically funneling money to Kawhi Leonard. There was no napkin with money being given to him on an agreement, but they actively helped him obtain financial revenue from companies for, in specific, as far as getting money off the court along with his NBA contract.
4: The Clippers say they'll challenge the decision. Dave Packer, ABC News.
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15: 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Gary McNamara and Eric Harley talk about everything from politics to social issues and news of the day. 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
16: All across America, we are Red Eye Radio. He is Eric Harley and I'm Gary McNamara. All right, the Lindsey Clancy trial, I mean, on social media, I mean, it's just going crazy on it. I mean, so many
17: so many different paths people go down on the in this case. And people, if you don't know it, I mean, it's probably the biggest trial right now in the United States. Clancy faces three counts of first-degree murder in the deaths of her children, who were found strangled in the family's home in January of 2023, trying to say not guilty through reason of insanity, postpartum depression, psychosis, is what they're using. We've had cases like this before. And so, of course, when this happens, everybody goes down whatever rabbit hole is right there at the moment. And it gets to the point of going, whoa. Now, this isn't about the actual, you know, well, it is about more of the legalities of it here. And it's not about the women who have brought their babies outside the courthouse in support, because that's just, it's bizarre. But those are, again, used to be the fringe elements of the left, but now becoming more of the mainstream of the left. But you and I were having a conversation earlier on this. I've seen things like, well, we need to ban the insanity defense in every state. Well, that's not going to happen. I look at a case like this, because you're talking about the human mind, and you're never going to get anybody to agree on anything in the human mind, because it goes from one side where people believe that anything that affects you emotionally is a mental illness that you should use it as an excuse. Mm-hmm. And then you go to the other, the way to the other side, which is there really is no mental illness that justifies anything. Right?
18: Right, right.
17: And then there's a ton of people in the middle. To me, I look at it really just one way. And that is that whatever the jury finds, she has admitted she did it.
18: Yeah.
17: When you say, I'm pleading not guilty because of reason of insanity, it means you've admitted doing the act. You've murdered. The real point should be here, before you get to, all right, we need to make sure that somebody is held accountable for the evil that they've committed, right? That justice must be served.
18: Right.
17: The first goal of government is to protect the people. Whatever reason, whether she is found not guilty by reason of insanity or found guilty, she should never be released. That's it.
18: Right.
17: That's it. I mean, whatever.
18: She's a danger to society.
17: Right. Whatever, whether you go to a prison or you go to a mental health facility, which hopefully would be high security, you never get out. It's right. That simple.
18: Right.
17: You can't take the chance once you murder your kids.
18: Right.
17: You know, everything else is a debate that's never going to be solved.
18: Well, and that's
17: or
18: it.
17: Or agreed
18: because,
17: upon.
18: You know, it's, you know, part of the, well, we shouldn't use insanity because it's evil. It's an evil. This is evil. This isn't insanity. The problem with that, the fundamental problem with that, is that until we devise a way to read people's minds and know what's in their minds and exactly how someone's particular brain is working in this moment, or know how, more importantly, that brain was working in the moment that the act was committed, then there's no way to tell the difference. Because there's been this debate back and forth. Yeah, well, if a man kills his children, then he's evil. If a woman does it, it's insanity, and she goes to a mental institution. I understand the concern there. But the problem is that we have a court system, and it's not going to change, that determines whether or not this person is sane or not, or was sane in the moment they committed this heinous act. Mm-hmm. And at the end of it, the question should be, should they ever see the light of day again? Should they ever be allowed to be free again? Well, in the wake of such a heinous act, because there is no debate as to whether she, you know, did this. there's very little debate, you know, on the crime itself. Now it's about really the punishment, what she deserves, and not having access to the public is the number one goal, to make sure that she's never able to walk free in society again, because she is clearly a danger. However that came to be, she is a danger. And, you know, there are the one case that I was on, and I was a jury foreman for an individual who was in a mental health hospital. And he was sent to a high security mental health hospital for doing something very heinous to someone in the first mental health hospital where he was. And the only thing we had to decide as a jury was, did we believe he required any treatment going further? And that anything from one pill per day, and he's free to walk about in society, or to confinement. We weren't there to decide what level of treatment, just yes or no, does this warrant further treatment? And then the court would decide what treatment that was going to be. So it was a very easy decision for us as a jury. You look at a situation like this, and it's not the first time we've seen this, where women kill their own children. And it's really hard to understand. It's hard to understand parental abandonment, let alone murdering your own children, taking the lives of your own children. And with women, those children were a part of their body for months. How is it that that can happen? I'm not a psychologist. I can't tell you. I don't know. Everything is a case-by-case basis. But this idea of doing away with the mental health defense is not going to happen. It just simply isn't going to happen. We can have the debate all until we're blue in the face. It just simply is never going to happen.
17: You're never going to agree, because nobody can get inside of the human mind. But you brought down the one rabbit hole I was seeing, you know, yesterday was, if this happened to a man, everybody would say that he is guilty and evil. But if it happens to a woman, and that's not the case, there seems to be a lot more sympathy. And you can look at that as the, you know, the stereotype, since men commit more violent crimes, then, you know, that's what drives it. Or the whole thing of the, you know, men are more evil than women, whatever.
18: Yeah.
17: But the fact is, you cannot in any case look at a, you know, take a general truth, which would be men commit more violent crimes overall.
18: Yeah.
17: And say that women, and therefore, you know, men are more evil, and then say that any case where a woman's involved in a crime, she is not evil.
18: Right.
17: That's why each case has to be done individually. It's funny, because a couple of months ago, I forgot, I don't know if I was on vacation or whatever, but it's, you know, the all the different murder mysteries that are on,
18: mm-hmm.
17: you know, the old 2020s, whatever. And that was the decision that I made, that I will never get married or meet another woman, because it was about, it's the one where, you know, wives who kill their husbands.
18: Yeah.
17: And it's just like the one where this, you know, woman was involved in, I think it was probably cyanide or whatever. I can't think of what it was. How she slowly killed her husband with a shake or whatever. And then she was on the TV promoting a book about her husband dying and how.
18: Watched a whole documentary on that. Yeah.
17: Yeah. You saw that one?
18: Yeah.
17: And you're just like,
18: I think it was a Netflix documentary.
17: And you're like, holy crap, is she evil? You know, so evil can exist in women and men, and to make those stereotypes to justify what your opinion is in a particular case.
18: And in that case, and in that case, they had communications between her and other people that showed that this was premeditated, and that this is, you know, this was not something where she snapped. There's actually a show, I don't think it's still on, called Snapped.
17: Oh, yeah.
18: You know, again, I'd have to go back case by case and say whether or not I buy into the, you know, did they snap or was this premeditated or was this person, you know, did this person have a tendency to

0: kill? Was it just the way they were wired when they were born? Are they just a psychopath? You know, there are so many different possibilities that you have to consider. And, you know, in a situation, and I think that's why it's Derek Stroop, stand-up comedian, says one of the scariest TV shows he watches is Unsolved Mysteries. He goes, every week, it's like, well, David killed half the people in his neighborhood and left no fingerprints, and we can't find him. We'll see y'all next week, you know? And, you know, it's... That's scary. But when you look at these true crime and these true crime, all these true crime documentaries and shows and everything else that have been on for the longest time on television, and now they're all over social media and YouTube, and now true crime crime podcasts, which
1: they're on, and then they repeat them on YouTube.
0: Yeah, I
1: catch a majority of them on YouTube right now. They're replaying them on YouTube.
0: What they do is their old library basically is on YouTube, and they're remonetizing in a way. These networks are remonetizing in that new way. And these cases, sometimes these cases have actually been updated since the first airing of them. They don't always update them. But you look at a situation like this, we can go into the debate on postpartum. But then again, going back to, you're going to have to be able to read the mind. You're going to have to know to what degree, because postpartum depression is real. It's a very real phenomenon. And no one is debating that. The question is, does it apply here? Because the concern by those who say, well, but what if the mom is actually just a psychopath? And then the lawyers are just claiming that she's, you know, this insanity defense, you know, or what if she's just an evil person and they're just claiming defense because it's so easy, and it's easy for other moms to relate to, which is how you get moms out in the hallway with their own children who will tell you, I've been through postpartum depression. I don't understand that kind of showing at a trial. I understand mothers saying, hey, I've been through postpartum depression and it's really bad. It kind of ends there because, again, we don't know what was in her mind at that time. There's no way to fully know how her mind was working.
1: And, you know, when you talk about, you know, postpartum depression psychosis, I think is what they refer to it as.
0: Right, yeah.
1: Is medically how you... Does that mean you don't know the difference between right and wrong?
0: Right. Yeah.
1: Because that's
0: the basis question.
1: Because in most states, right, technically that's a definition of insanity.
0: Right.
1: So okay, I can still have these horrible thoughts, but I know it's wrong.
0: Right. Well, because then you get into the debate of, and this has been the debate on not just murders but also suicides, because, you know, there was the debate that went on for a long time with people who attempted suicide or eventually maybe even sadly committed suicide. And the debate then became, well, but, you know, and you had psychiatrists, psychologists come out and say, well, these individuals firmly believe the world is a better place without them.
1: Without, yeah.
0: So in the case of a murder, does this person believe that this, what did they truly believe, whatever reason they're using, this was better for society, better for the children, better for the family, whatever they're trying, whatever case they're trying to make? And it's impossible to know.
1: Well,
0: you can make these claims all day, but until you can read that mind, you can't prove one way or the other. Only through even a series of psychological exams that they go through, are they fit to stand trial, right? When they go through these psychological exams, the smartest of individuals can likely manipulate those exams.
1: These questions are never answered because people who attempt suicide, you know, don't go to trial.
0: Right.
1: You don't see it, but, you know, and I've known a couple people, we both know someone that very young, beautiful woman who committed suicide still mm-hmm. haunts me to this day.
0: Yeah.
1: In many cases, it's like they truly believe, as you just said, the world's a better place without them. Now, we know there is no logic in that opinion at all. So right. the question would be, if it drives you to commit suicide, is that mental illness, and is that different? Of course, it's different from somebody who, for example, obtained incredible fame and has been a pedophile and they got caught.
0: Right.
1: And they knew what was awaiting them and they commit suicide.
0: Right.
1: Is there a difference in the mental state between the two? Yes.
0: Mm-hmm.
1: Can one be viewed as mental illness and the other one just an evil person wanting the easy way out?
0: Right.
1: Yeah, I guess you could,
0: oh, sure.
1: you could look at that and
0: sure.
1: say that it's not the same.
0: Right.
1: But unless you can get inside that mind, which none of us can, you can't. So the only solution is, it doesn't matter whether she is found guilty or not guilty. All that matters is we know it's been set. She did it.
0: Yeah.
1: She killed her own children. Wherever you send you is up to the courts, but you never get out.
0: Right.
1: Has to be the solution.
0: Right. Yep.
1: We are Red Eye Radio.
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1: And I'm Gary McNamara. So that's one thing I've noticed over the last couple of days is everybody, you know, going down different paths with the whole Lindsey Clancy case.
0: Yeah.
1: And, you know, and I've seen every opinion known to mankind. And, you know, as we stated, unless you can get into the mind, you don't know. So when you plead insanity, you're saying, I did it. I just plead insanity. Fine. That means you just go to a different institution where you never get out.
0: Right.
1: That's yep. it. You've yep. already shown you killed children. Can't take the chance of society. That yep. has to be the minimum standard.
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18: 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So it's easy to make a mistake.

0: Oh, I forgot birthday candles. 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
1: We say we'd never put our kids in danger by leaving them in the car alone.
0: Oh, wait. 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
1: But never happens. 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So always bring them with you and every

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2: That's right.
1: Where you choose.
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1: That's right.
3: Hey, by the way, we're got to give a fair warning. We're on vacation next week. And before you start your crying, our friend Dan Mendes, Dan the Man, is going to be here throughout the week. We're going to have some best-of programming for Labor Day. But throughout the week, next week, Dan Mendes will be keeping you company. And we, again, thank Dan. Marconi Award winner.
1: Is this Friday?
3: Dan. No, I'm just warning ahead of time. This is Thursday.
1: Damn.
3: So I just want to make sure we give a fair warning to our audience that you can celebrate early.
1: Well, I just made it sound like I was disappointed that today wasn't Friday.
3: Yeah, no, it could be. We could decide not to come into work tomorrow.
1: In 2 months, yeah. You know, 2 months is 5 years past my normal retirement age.
3: Oh, my gosh.
1: Yeah, in 2 months is 5 years past my normal retirement age. So I can't fake that I don't want to be here because I'm here because I wish to be here.
3: You know what tomorrow is? Tomorrow. Mm-hmm.
1: September
3: 4th is my 42nd anniversary in radio. Actually.
1: Wow.
3: Actually, September 4th is the date stamped on my FCC license. I have an FCC license.
1: You still have your, what is
3: it? I still have it.
1: Was it the FCC license 3 or something? Was it?
3: I don't know. It just says FCC license.
1: You've got that little card? Or
3: yeah,
1: is it
3: still have it.
1: We all used
3: and it's
1: to
3: stamped.
1: Remember the day that I got. I remember the day that I went down to the Federal Building in Buffalo, New York, to get my FCC license. Because back then, like we don't need. I mean, you don't need one now.
3: No,
1: well, I mean, unless you're an engineer.
3: Yeah,
1: but it's where you know we used to. When you go to work for a radio station,
3: you had to have one.
1: You'd be in the studio, and right next door to you would be the transmitter readings. You had to take the transmitter readings, so you needed an FCC license
3: to do that job.
1: To do that
3: part of the job,
1: because they didn't want an engineer there all the time taking the readings.
3: Right.
1: So you had to do it. But that proud moment, I was in college and I went down and got my FCC license.

0: I was proud to be regulated by the bureaucrats.
1: I was, you know, out in West Texas, small town, 18 years old. We didn't have a federal building in town. I don't know. We probably did.
0: You had to go to the post office and get it.
1: No, we sent off for it. Actually.
0: Oh, did you? Okay.
1: Yeah. So that's the date they stamped it. I think I actually started sometime in August. I don't remember. But I always use that as my, it's the only thing I have to go on because the station's no longer around. Nobody knows the date I started. There's probably no way of finding the actual date I started. There might be. I might be able to track it down. But I think it was sometime in early August of that year.
0: Wow.
1: But, yeah, 18 years
0: old. Well, it's a month from right now, first week of October, will be 37 years in talk radio.
1: Yeah. Yeah, 30 coming up for me. It's crazy.
2: 37?
1: Yeah.
0: Yeah. Yeah, 37 in talk, and what is it, 44, 45 overall?
1: Yeah.
0: Damn.
1: That's insane.
0: I know, because it. You know, the thing is, and we've talked about this before, you know, when you know, you view, and what I do is I go back to how I thought about things in the 70s.
1: Right.
0: You know, so if something in 1975, when I was in college, and you thought, well, you know, something in, 35 years ago, 1940.
1: Mm-hmm.
0: And now you say 35 years ago, that's 1991.
1: Yeah.
0: It doesn't seem that long ago, does it?
1: No,
0: it's still the same world where we viewed, and probably too, because when we go back to, you know, when in 75, everything was in color by that time.
1: Right.
0: You know, go back in, you know, to the 40s, and the majority of things were still black and white.
1: Yeah.
0: And so you go back and you look at that, it's like, well, yeah, but that's because, you know, it was black and white, not color.
1: Well, you know, when something comes up on YouTube, it'll be like a live, like a Van Halen concert from 78 or something.
0: Yeah.
1: And you're watching it, and it just looks and sounds ancient.
0: I know.
1: Because it's ancient. You know, if you think about Elvis Presley's career, essentially was 55 to 77 when he passed in August of 77. So we're talking roughly 22 years. He really was on the rise in 57. So, you know, the brunt of that, of his fame, his real global fame, was about 20 years. Well, that would be going back to 2006.
0: Taylor Swift has a longer career?
1: Oh, yeah.
0: Than Elvis?
1: Well, I think about the Foo Fighters.
0: Yeah.
1: I think about, you know, different bands that have been around for, somebody was talking about, speaking of Dave Grohl, Queens of the Stone Age, one of my favorite bands. And they had a song in the early 2000s, you know. I look at that and go, that's insane. That's crazy.
0: Well, when you think about it, you know, like Linkin Park began, like, was it 2000, 2001, right?
1: Yeah, somewhere in there.
0: It had been, that's 26 years. It's 26 years ago.
1: No, I mean, it's really wild. And I'll watch these younger comedians talking about, you know, growing up in the 90s. And I'm like, whoa. And they talk about the same things, you know, that we talk about. You know, that you would play outside on your bicycle and the whole thing. And then, you know, and I'm like, was it that way in the 90s? Because I had kids in the 90s. I don't know.
0: You know what got me? And it was last week or the week before? Was the anniversary of Boston album coming out 50 years ago.
1: Oh, 50 years,
0: it's like,
1: yeah.
0: What?
1: Yeah.
0: Half century. What the hell are you talking about?
1: Well, yeah.
0: I remember everybody's like, because of the way that Tom Scholz produced that, it had a different sound.
1: Yeah.
0: And everybody went, wow, look at this technology, and what kind of different sound is this? And it's still on we were still playing record albums.
1: Oh,
0: and think
1: gosh.
0: About this. The CD is viewed as completely and totally antiquated.
1: No, I mean,
0: the CD is like CDs.
1: Yeah.
0: Come on.
1: Right. And, you know, and it's, I don't know. It's, I saw a local, it was a local show, but it came up on YouTube. The band L.A. Guns. I didn't follow them much.
0: Neither did I.
1: But they were, you know, they had a couple of songs, you know, on rock radio back in the day. And

0: lead singer Phil Lewis, you know, up there, and he's got gray hair slicked back and was wearing suspenders and like a business shirt. Seriously, it was a local Dallas show from June of this year. And I'm thinking, what happened? What happened? You know, he looks like he's ready to, or may have just come from work. Sorry, I'm late. My boss kept me. You know what I mean? And, I mean, they were one of those L.A. bands. They, you know, have a connection to, like, Guns N' Roses and the same era of Motley Crue after Motley Crue was established. But, you know, 80s kind of L.A. bands. The rest of the band still looks roughly the same, but older. I don't know how many original members there still are, but
1: remember Bands Reunited?
0: Yeah.
1: That was like 2004.
0: Yeah.
1: 2003, 2004.
0: Right.
1: And remember that they brought Flock of Seagulls together?
0: Oh, yeah. Yeah.
1: And the drummer was the lead singer's, the drummer was the lead singer's brother.
0: Yeah.
1: I can't think of his name.
0: Mm. Yeah.
1: I just can't think of his name right now. But remember, they got him at a company. He looked like an old man. And that was 2004.
0: Yeah.
1: He looked like an old man.
0: Yeah.
1: And now I just can't think of the lead singer, the name of Flock of Seagulls. I got mine.
0: Well, I think of like Dale Bosio, the lead singer of Missing Persons.
1: Yeah. Yeah.
0: To me, she always seemed old. I don't know why. I think it was her voice when she talked. In rock radio, we did a lot of interviews with her. Back in the day.
1: Allie Score was the drummer.
0: Okay.
1: Allie Score was the brother. Mike Score. Yeah. Yeah. Mike Score is the lead. And he's playing a guy I know real well, is with a tremendous band, still producing albums out of Canada, the Spoons,
0: mm-hmm.
1: is the lead guitarist. Took over, remember Paul Reynolds, the kid with the glasses?
0: Yeah.
1: And I'll see people write and they'll go, well, I wish it was Paul Reynolds. They got some other guitarist. I'm like, he's one of the best guitarists. Arias and Symphonies from 1982 is one of the best albums that came out of the 80s from the Spoons in Canada.
0: Yeah.
1: He's a great guitarist, songwriter, just came out with a new album. But when you see Mike Score up there, you know, not with that hair from Flock of Seagulls, but and all these people like cheering, it seems like it's so ancient.
0: Well,
1: new wave seems ancient. It seems almost completely out of touch.
0: I saw, I just saw the thumbnail. I didn't listen to it, but it was Tears for Fears. And I was like, that old man has really long hair. Or Collective Soul, the lead singer of Collective Soul was on, I think it was earlier this year or last year, with Rick Beato on his YouTube channel, and his hair is like completely gray. I'm like, what happened? What happened? You know, then you look at like John Bon Jovi. You know, he basically quit dyeing his hair a while back.
1: Yeah.
0: You know, and it's gray. I mean, he still looks like he stays in shape, but I mean, it's pretty gray, and I'm thinking, this might be a case for hair color.
1: And the best thing is, though, I go all the way back and even way further than that.
0: Yeah.
1: And my self-image of myself is still like as maybe a 30-year-old.
0: Oh, me too.
1: Isn't that great?
0: The mirror, I see this
1: old men, and
0: yeah,
1: thank God I remained young.
0: Look, the stranger that keeps popping up in my mirror. You know, it's weird.
1: I'll look in the mirror and go,
0: who are you?
1: Who's the guy with the droopy eyes and the wrinkles?
0: What, man, you don't. Yeah,
1: holy
0: no.
1: Crap, that's me.
0: No, for the first few seconds, I'm giving this guy medical advice. You should do something about those eyes. You look tired. You should go nap. Yeah. And put some clothes on.
1: Put some clothes on, yeah. Who's the old guy parading around naked in front of the mirror?
0: Yeah.
1: Oh, that's me. All right.
0: You're wearing a Cowboys hat and swim fins. What's going on with you?
1: All right. Some good news here.
0: Okay.
1: To basically, you know, almost finish this hour.
0: All right.
1: Republicans need to promote this, and so does Trump.
0: Yeah.
1: Food stamp enrollment fell from 42.3 million to 36.6 million between May of last year and May of this year, according to the U.S. Department of Agriculture. Enrollment has returned to pre-pandemic levels, though it's still higher as a share of the population than it was two decades ago, but it's coming down. Nearly half the state's registered enrollment declines were greater than 10%. Connecticut, 15.7%. Indiana, 15.8%. Texas, 16.6%. Utah and Illinois, 16.7%. Oklahoma, 19.6%. Louisiana, 21.5%. Florida, 22.2% decrease. Georgia, 36.5%. And Arizona, 53.8% decline. And what they're saying was because the federal government was paying so much of it, states had no reason to be efficient, and they put in the work rules.
0: Right.
1: So able-bodied people had to find work, and they made the states responsible if your percentage they made them do that, and the states were complaining about it, and they said, well, then why do our overpayments seven times larger than underpayments?
0: Right, exactly.
1: And so the federal government made the states responsible and said, yep, you're going to be penalized. You're going to have to pay for it.
0: Yep.
1: And they shaped up. It's something that the Republicans promoted before. For the life of me, you should be promoting the daylights out of it now.
0: That's a success story right there.
1: Don't do something that the public wanted, and then don't promote the daylights out of it when you succeed. Who was it who said it about Trump one time? Why doesn't Trump promote his
0: successes? Editorial board of the Wall Street Journal.
1: Yeah. Who he criticizes all the time. Yeah,
0: at the end of his first term when he was running for re-election.
1: Right. And this is the Wall Street Journal writing, way to go, Trump, way to go. It's like,
0: They need to promote it. The GOP and Trump need to promote this.
1: We are Red Eye Radio.
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0: Beer Runner Radio. He's Eric Cronin. I'm Gary McNamara. All right, just I was scanning the Babylon Bee again.
1: Okay.
0: You ready?
1: Okay. What do you got?
0: Yeah. Suspicion of the Ayatollah's death rises dramatically after his name appears on a California voter roll. And this one was really my favorite because it shows a picture, but if you've seen it on social media, the Philadelphia Eagles male cheerleaders.
1: Yeah.
0: And it's not the typical, you know, that you're probably the stereotype that you're thinking of at a college football game where they're doing the flips and everything else.
1: Mm-hmm.
0: It was a very effeminate dance.
1: Yeah.
0: That they were doing.
1: Right.
0: And so I go to Babylon Bee, Tim Walz to head up the Vikings cheerleading squad, and there's a picture of him in a cheerleading outfit. It's pretty funny.
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13: From ABC News, I'm Dave Packer. A deadly shooting Wednesday afternoon at a residential building in downtown Minneapolis. Police Chief Bill Peterson.
14: Officers entered the high-rise apartment building. Inside, officers encountered victims and heard additional gunfire. Officers followed the sound of the gunfire to an upper floor of the building. On that floor, officers encountered a haze that significantly limited their visibility. Officers exchanged gunfire with the suspect.
13: That shooting leaving three people dead, including the suspected gunman. President Trump predicting again that the six-month-old war with Iran will end soon. Meanwhile, one chapter of the conflict is ending.
15: The USS Lincoln, the gleaming aircraft carrier which set off from San Diego 286 days ago, docking in Thailand, covered in rust after a record-setting deployment in support of the U.S. blockade of Iran. 5,000 American sailors finally setting foot on dry land. Shakira Fairfax of New Jersey traveled to Thailand to greet her daughter, Jada.
16: It was an uncertain time. It was a scary time. It was difficult. It was definitely difficult.
15: President Trump had publicly brushed off concerns about how long these American sailors were at sea.
13: ABC's Mary Bruce. The judge in the Lindsey Clancy trial has sent the jurors home after a fifth day of deliberations. ABC's Aaron Katursky.
17: The jury did not ask for anything. No evidence. No testimony, no clarification about the law. They seem to have what they need to decide. They have. They're just split.
13: Clancy admits to killing her three children. The jury is weighing whether she should be held criminally responsible. New Jersey has filed a petition asking the U.S. Supreme Court to shut down prediction markets like Kalshi and Poly Market in the state. Now, prediction market companies argue that they are not in the gambling business, but the commodities futures business. You're listening to ABC News.
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13: Police in Tucson, Arizona confirmed that Monday's fatal shooting at a gay bar was a hate crime. The shooter died with two victims. Stocks snapped a three-day losing streak Wednesday. The market has been under pressure from rising oil prices and a bond market sell-off.
20: What we are seeing are those borrowing costs surge. And this is happening not just in the U.S., it's happening all over the world. The way that this shows up is in the price of bonds, which are, you know, you own basically a government bond. Those prices are falling, which means interest rates are going up. And that's really important, because what a government bond, what that interest rate is, basically affects everything from a mortgage rate to your credit card rate. For a small business, if you're taking out a loan, it means that cost of borrowing that money is more expensive.
13: ABC's Elizabeth Schulze. Authorities in Texas rescued dozens of people from rising floodwaters as former tropical storm Edward lingered, dumping 2 feet of rain in some areas. In Livingstone, Robert Diaz was in cleanup mode.
21: I've been hearing them saying in other news, they said that water is waist deep. That water is not waist deep. That's about 18 feet deep.
13: Rains are expected through Thursday morning. Boldly going where no coin has gone before. Britain's Royal Mint is marking the 60th anniversary of the Star Trek franchise with two collectible 50 pence coins. One features four different spacecraft from the franchise, while the other stamped with a Vulcan salute, "Live long and prosper." Dave Packer, ABC News.
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25: 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Gary McNamara and Eric Hurley talk about everything from politics to social issues and news of the day. 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
26: All across America, we are Red Eye Radio. He is Eric Carly, and I'm Gary McNamara. Welcome and good morning. Thank you for being here.
27: Thank you.
26: Can we get some rain, please?
27: There is a chance.
26: I know there's a chance.
27: There is a chance that we could see water come from the sky.
26: I think I'm at 50 days now.
27: Yeah.
26: It's officially 50 days.
27: It seems like Desertville. But from the tropical storm moving up. And hopefully we'll

0: get some of that. I did, and I was talking to producer Ron before the show. We were, as I was pulling up, we got a nice breeze outside, and I think a lot of that is from that system also.
1: Oh, yeah.
0: And it's a beautiful, beautiful evening. It's still, I don't know. Let me check the temperature in our neighborhood real quick. It's very warm, but I'll take it. It's 83. I'm sorry. I could use a jacket. It's 83 degrees, and we've got a really nice breeze out there. So it feels like fall is on its way. You can tell the shift is changing. Mm-hmm. At least in my mind, that's what I'm trying to think. So.
1: What caught our ear yesterday was a testimony actually given on Tuesday in the House on sanctuary cities, illegal immigrants, commercial driver's licenses, and all of that. And you know, we've talked about this for the longest time about sanctuary cities, mm-hmm. and it's without question. You know, nobody's ever debated it with us because you can't.
0: Right.
1: Democrats believe that illegal immigrants and illegal immigrant criminals, their freedom is more important than the safety and security of American citizens.
0: Right.
1: We've said this for decades.
0: Right.
1: And it's obvious now that's what it is. And the people that vote for Democrats want the same thing. They don't give a damn about American citizens. They just don't.
0: No.
1: They don't care about the safety and security. To the point where it's not just illegal, somebody who's illegally in the country. When you're talking about sanctuary cities, it's people that have committed crimes outside of coming into the country illegally.
0: Right.
1: And it makes no sense. They're never asked in their own media sphere, you know, why they allow that. It's just assumed that is accepted.
0: Right.
1: Well, testimony went on, and there were, I think there were, on Tuesday, there were two different parents of two children that were permanently disabled because of illegal immigrants, in a truck,
0: yeah.
1: killing their kids.
0: Right.
1: Or not, excuse me, not killing it, because injuring, permanently disabling their kids. Mm-hmm. And the first one was a dad. Of a 7-year-old girl left permanently disabled from an illegal immigrant driving an 18-wheeler. And he basically came out and just said, I reject the sympathy that you're giving me because you don't give a damn. Really, it's what he said to the Democrats. Let's play what he said, all right? It's okay. A couple minutes long, but it's worth hearing.
0: Yeah.
1: Because these, you know, this is real world stuff. These are people that are affected, American citizens that are affected, and Democrats don't give a damn. And man, I'm telling you, the camera work by this must have been C-SPAN where it came from. When he's making his points, you know, the camera goes right to the Democrats sitting on the panel, and they're sitting there completely stone faced. They're not even upset that he's saying
0: no.
1: any of this stuff.
0: No.
1: It's like they know it. It's
0: yep.
1: like, well, yeah, that's where we. That's basically where we stand.
0: Yep.
1: This would be his name, Marcus Coleman, is the witness here, and he said he basically had an entire speech. He goes, man, I'm not gonna, you know, doesn't matter.
0: Yeah.
1: You people don't care.
0: Right.
1: Here we go.
2: Appreciate right. it. This is my first time being at one of these things, so forgive me if I'm a little skittish on this, but I do want to say thank you guys for hearing our story. As far as that side of the aisle goes, I think that building needs to get checked for mold or something, because you guys are really out of your guys' mind thinking that sanctuary cities are the way to go. This is the end result of sanctuary city right here. And the guy was just going to work. You guys want to talk about illegal immigrants? So they're just driving to work. They're trying to be a part of the community. This is what happens right here. Just as she had to sit there and stop working her job, I had to sit there and stop working mine. I'm no longer truck driving. I no longer make the money that we used to make. I'm now pinching pennies. I have 9 kids, by the way, that I take care of. And I had to sit there and stretch that all because of this right here. It's not her fault. It's this fault over here. There's no way at all that anybody should fall victim to what's going on behind somebody who's not supposed to be here. If I moved into your house without your

0: mission, and I started sitting there derailing your guys' household and taking care of, taking from your guys' monetary and your guys' food and stuff like that, you guys would have me either kicked out, ask me to move out, or have the police escort me out. It's the same thing in the United States. These people come here. We did not invite them here. There's a way to go. This is the way to go. My wife, an immigrant, she did what she's supposed to do. She did exactly what she's supposed to do to get here, and she had no issues at all doing it. I don't understand why you guys think it's okay for anybody else to just jump a fence, come over here, and be entitled to the exact same rights that I have and that you guys have. We work hard for that. We protect that. In any other country, anybody ever try to do that, you're going to go to jail. You're going to get arrested. Some of these people, they sit there and they stay in jail for life. And here in the United States, you guys want to give them free health care. You guys want to give them a driver license. You guys want to give them the right to vote. Of course, they're going to vote for some idiotic things, because that's what they want to do. They want to sit here and turn the United States into a third world country. They want to sit there and turn the United States into India or into Ukraine or into Russia or into Mexico. This isn't that. This is the one country where we are free to do what we wish to do. We earned it. We worked hard for it. My family in the military, I have several family members that have passed away inside the military. They gave their blood, sweat, and tears for that. And I don't understand how you guys think that that's okay for people to just come over here and do it. When I took my daughter in at nighttime, she's not a Republican, she's not a Democrat. She's 7 years old. And there's hundreds of them. How is that okay? How are you guys not fighting for this? Right here, how are you guys not fighting for this? I reject your guys' sympathy, to be honest with you. There's no way you guys are sorry. Not one of you guys have ever called me. Not one of you guys have ever reached out to me. Not one of you guys have ever sat there and seen me in the hallways and said, hey, sorry about your daughter. You guys do it right here while you guys are grandstanding on top of your soapbox. This is when you guys care. Right here inside this room is the only time you guys care. I've never received anything from anybody over here at all regarding my daughter or my family or anything. Hey, Mr. Coleman, your guys' Delilah Law, I want to help you revise this so that we were interested inside of it. Nothing. You guys have no pathway to anything. You guys want to sit there and talk about the pathway to citizenship. There is a pathway. It's not jump the fence and apply. That's not the way it goes. There's a process to get it done. You don't just do that. I can't just go over there and go sit down inside one of those seats and become a Democrat. Oh, you know what? I probably could. I honestly probably could. So I'm not even going to say that. But I can't go inside a hospital and become a doctor just because I want to and go put on a coat and come to work. It's getting ridiculous the way things are going now. It honestly is. It makes no sense at all. Sanctuary cities allow so much to be done that it's almost like the parents not there to take care of the household, and everybody's running around and doing what they want to do. And it sucks. It honestly does. You guys sit there and you guys talk about ICE invading cities and doing this and doing that. I agree with Mr. Jordan, that if the state sat there and told them, come pick up the person, it would take one or two people to go do it. Instead, they got to send an army out there because now they have to look for them. And then since it's a sanctuary state, you got people sitting there abusing the ICE officers that are out there. I have a whole statement right here that I was going to read to you guys, but just listening to you guys, none of this is relevant anymore because you guys just changed so much. It makes no sense at all. My daughter doesn't deserve this. She didn't ask for any of this. The people that jumped the fence did, though. They knew exactly what they were doing. They still chose to move forward in that direction. And every day something's happening to somebody. And it is your guys' fault. I hold each and every one of you responsible for it. And I always will.
1: Well,
2: nothing you can add to that.
1: No,
2: the situation is something we warned about years ago. That when you have sanctuary city policy, they fought for still are fighting for sanctuary city policy.
1: Mm-hmm.
2: That is to give cover and protection to those who want to do people harm. It's not just the people who want to come here and work. It's anybody and everybody. And the Democrats created this. And they're still fighting for it. In fact, under the new DSA mission, they don't want borders. They don't want Border Patrol. They don't want law enforcement. They don't want national defense. They would like it to be much worse. So not only would you have parents that are grieving injuries or losses of their children, it would be countless Americans that would be at danger, both children, adults, anybody and everybody, because the bad guys would know they get to rule. They get to rule in a lawless society. They're the ones.
1: You know, we talked about, because there was one a couple of months ago where Representative Jayapal was like, you know, we've already talked about this. They don't really care.
2: They don't.
1: You know, it's like it inconveniences them that the Republicans are bringing out the American citizens.
2: Yeah.
1: And the families, and in this case, legal immigrants who came here legally,
2: right,
1: whose daughter is permanently disabled.
2: Right.
1: Disabled for life. And he knows that one political party, the other major political party, doesn't give a damn.
2: They don't care.
1: Doesn't give a damn.
2: They don't care.
1: They don't give a damn about illegal immigration. They want more because they believe, to the point of sanctuary cities, which is actually specific, as we all know, not just illegal immigrants, but illegal immigrants who have committed other crimes. They believe, and it doesn't make any sense. I can't tell you why they believe it, because it makes no sense. As Mr. Coleman said, it doesn't make any sense. How are you defending this? What is the purpose? And I think he was implying, besides the fact that you want them to be your voters because they're going to vote for more insanity and chaos.
2: Right.
1: Because what other reason would you do this? And you should have seen, I mean, they just, Raskin sitting there just stone-faced. Jayapal sitting there stone-faced.
2: They're hoping,
1: I mean,
2: this will blow over. They're hoping this, and they don't care. There hasn't been any change of heart whatsoever.
1: None. Zero.
2: No change of heart to say this was wrong what we did. No one's saying we only meant to offer a welcoming, however you were going to, in a ridiculous fashion, justify sanctuary city policy. We only wanted to welcome those who wanted to work and make a better life. They're not even doing that anymore. They don't care because they want a lawless society. A lawless society puts them in full control for the longest time. And with the DSA, if they were to get their way, and it won't, that's not going to happen anytime soon. But this is the work being done in that effort to completely erode the Constitution and put in its place full communism and chaos, a third world nation, as if it wouldn't affect them. Well, the people in power wouldn't be affected. And then eventually it would move on to a dictatorship. It would have to. If you're going to say, well, Congress should control the White House and the Supreme Court, and that we should have no national defense, we should have no border patrol, we should have no law enforcement, no prisons. Every man, every child for themselves. Which means you couldn't let your children out of your sight for one second, because it wouldn't be safe. There would be zero deterrence. In fact, just the opposite. You would encourage every bad guy on the planet to come here, because they knew, and they know now, with this policy that's been in place for years with sanctuary cities, they could come here and get protection from the Democrats. Why do you think so many of them wanted to get on board that bus when they were offered bus rides to New York City? When they were offered bus rides, they knew, hey, sanctuary policy. Let's go there. We don't have to worry about a thing because they won't cooperate once we get there. They're not going to cooperate with federal enforcement. We know that. And we can just, and if we want to commit a crime, nobody's going to find out about it. If we want to commit a crime and then escape to our nation of origin, we can do that. We can go anywhere. We're invisible and we're invincible because the power has been handed to us by lawmakers in the United States.
1: Understand those lawmakers are supported by basically, well, I won't say half the country, but 40% of the country that yep. vote Democrat yep. on a consistent basis.
2: Yep.
1: The Democrat voter wants this.
2: They do.
1: The Democrat voter has no sympathy for these the two American citizens and their, you know, two young kids who are permanently disabled. There's no compassion. There's no kindness. There's no willing to solve this particular problem. They don't give a damn that American citizens die. The children die. The children are injured, permanently disabled the yes. rest of their life.
2: Yes. They will require care.
1: They don't care. Raskin doesn't care. Nope. Jay Appal doesn't nope. care. By the way, I shouldn't say that because I shouldn't look at just those that are perceived as radicals. It's across the board.
2: It's the entire party. Tell me who right. does care.
1: Yeah.
2: Tell me. Where's the march?
1: Right. Yeah.
2: To protect children from the left. Well, where's the big? They can do a No Kings rally every other weekend, and they can't say a word to the families of those who are taken or injured.
1: They don't care. We are Red Eye Radio.
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4: Be Red Eye Radio. He's Eric Carly, and I'm Gary McNamara. We'll have one of the other witnesses, a mother whose child was, again, permanently disabled, again, in a hit and run by an illegal immigrant testifying. She was also furious, but there's no compassion from Democrats at all. They don't care about American citizens.
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1: All these videos came out after we had finished our show yesterday, but still worth playing because this was from Tuesday, the Sanctuary City hearing before the House. And these passionate parents of young children who were permanently disabled in different incidents by an illegal immigrant driving. This woman's name is Patricia Fox, and here is her story. And you and I both think it's important because we live in the time of social media where somebody will write, yeah, but they'll sit there and we ignore the passion and the fury and the anger and the sadness and the frustration of the actual victims. And it's important to show, because the Democrats always claim that they're compassionate and kind. We have provided you over the years example after example where they are not. They don't give a damn about American citizens. And Sanctuary Cities is the one of the most perfect examples of how they don't care. But here it is. Here's Patricia Fox on Tuesday.
3: Thank you for inviting me back. My daughter Carissa was hit on March 28, 2025 by an illegal alien. She was launched headfirst into a concrete barrier at nearly 50 miles per hour. The driver and passenger of the vehicle fled, never checking to see if my daughter was alive. Despite her initial prognosis, Carissa survived, praise God. But survival and recovery

0: Recovery are not the same. A year and a half later, this is what survival looks like. Every morning I use a Hoyer lift to raise my adult daughter out of bed because she can't sit up, stand, or get herself up. Her physician says that she requires two people to safely assist her. Colorado Medicaid denied us in-home nursing, so I figure it out. Medicaid also denied the wheelchair that Krista needs, so I make do with the one she has. Krista can't eat, so I blend her food and I feed her through a G-tube in her stomach. I give her medications, I brush her teeth, I bathe her, I meet every basic need that she can no longer do for herself. And when something hurts, she can't tell me. I've become fluent in my daughter's facial expressions, movements, heart rate, sounds. When I finally put her to bed, I'm not done. I sleep lightly because the pulse ox could alarm at any moment. I need to be able to turn her oxygen on. And this doesn't end with me. My 19-year-old daughter already thinks about the day I become too old to care for Krista, when she and her older brother have to pick up the mantle. She's not scared of the responsibility, but she does worry that she won't be able to do it as well as I do. At 19 years old, she already has accepted that her future, along with her sister's, has been forever changed. One collision created an entire family of victims. And while every catastrophic collision is devastating, there is another layer of pain in knowing that this one was preventable. Last time, Congresswoman Jasmine Crockett asked us, if an American citizen had done this, the pain would be there all the same. Sure, Chris's brain injury would be just as devastating, but the story wouldn't be the same. Because if an American citizen had hit my daughter, I wouldn't be here asking, why was somebody who had no lawful right to be in this country here to hit her in the first place? Valeria Bermudez Marcano wouldn't have been considered one of the worst of the worst. She drove without a license, even though in Colorado, illegal aliens can get them. She drove without insurance. She could have gotten that too. Valeria chose to disregard our rule of law. And my daughter paid dearly for it. Colorado continues to fail Krista. I spend my free time fighting with long-term Medicaid because the budget for disabilities was cut by a Democrat-led joint budget committee. But Cover All Coloradans, a program providing health care to people who lack qualifying immigration status, including people here illegally, is still in full swing. These are Colorado's fiscal priorities. On the criminal side, all but class five felony were dropped. As part of the plea deal, Valeria was ordered to pay $15,000 in restitution for the motorcycle. For my daughter, nothing. A motorcycle received more justice than my daughter. Mercifully, Valeria was deported. The ICE officer that took her into custody works closely with DEA. He's removed so much fentanyl from our streets. We don't have the means to count the number of lives he's saved. He's a hero, along with everyone else that I've met at Denver ERO. I just received word yesterday, 70 plus Colorado schools are poised to stage an anti-ICE walkout on September 4th. If that is not some communist party, Red Guard, I don't know what is. Our kids can't read or do math at a grade level. They can't tell you what a woman is, but they can march against the very agency that is protecting our kids from trafficking and fentanyl. The agency responsible for making sure that what happened to my Krista doesn't happen to them. Our story shouldn't be partisan. The lives of American citizens should matter to both sides. We get it. You guys hate Trump. The campaign ads, they're all the same. taking the fight to Trump, standing against Trump, Trump, Trump, Trump. You need to love Americans more than you hate Trump.
1: There you go, Patricia Fox yesterday. And you get nothing in return from the Democrats.
2: No.
1: There is no emotional connection whatsoever because
2: nope.
1: they simply don't care.
2: Now, you should see when the camera pans them. They're absolutely stone-faced. There's you don't see one single ounce of compassion
1: None.
2: For what this family has gone through. And, you know, and I'm glad she mentioned what Jasmine Crockett said to her. Well, you know, if an American had done it, well, the whole point is Americans are supposed to be here.
1: Right.
2: This was preventable because what you're saying is we wish to allow people to break the law.
1: Right.
2: We wish to allow people from outside the country to break our law. You are advocating for the lawbreakers, and you sit there and make it sound like there's no difference. And as we have said, whenever they bring that up, we have said, it doesn't matter. Well, you know, the percentage per capita, that doesn't matter.
1: Well, again, it's one more version of giving deference to the criminal, to the person who wants to do harm and should have been prevented from being here in the first place. They want to get completely off topic. It's like saying, well, your child could have gotten a disease, or your child could have been disabled by something else. You know, it's especially heartbreaking to listen to these parents. As the parent of a special needs child who is high functioning, I became friends with parents who have severe special needs children. My cousin, his son is severe special needs. It's 24/7 care. The van that they have to transport him in costs a lot of money, but they can't get him to doctor's appointments or anywhere else. Ben requires special care around the clock. And you add to a situation like that the idea that it was preventable. Not only was it preventable, it was caused by policy that put in place a person who shouldn't have been here who caused it.
2: And not a law that was just happened to change or went through the cracks.
1: Right. Or
2: this
1: expired
2: is,
1: whatever.
2: Right. This is premeditated, calculated,
1: deliberate
2: for decades now.
1: Yes.
2: And over the last 10 years, because even 10 years ago, Democrats, you had some Democrats saying, no, we can't have this. Now they're all behind sanctuary cities.
1: Yes.
2: And they don't. And I just, you know, we keep saying it, you know, when I say they don't give a damn, you know, I know there's a harshness to it, but there's a little part of me hoping, you know, I'm sure like these witnesses, that by being harsh against these uncaring, cold people, they're going to change. But the reality is they're not.
1: No, they're not.
2: They're not going to change.
1: They're not about to change.
2: It doesn't matter whether you're passionate. It doesn't matter whether you say these are children. These are children. And these, whether it's deaths or two children, or you know, two young people, her daughter's now 22 years old, the other was 7 years old, you know, being permanently disabled, the entire families they talk about are victims of this, and they just don't care. If you don't care about this, if you cannot bring out compassion, what kind of cold-hearted SOB are you?
1: It's a whole new kind of evil. It really is, because you couple that with other behavior in the same group, and that is wanting children to be able to decide to mutilate their bodies and pushing legally for that to be the case. And then saying if the parents disagree with it, they're abusive.
2: Or the killing of a healthcare executive because they're a healthcare executive.
1: Yes.
2: Health insurance company.
1: That's right.
2: Executive. Or

0: know, in the Clancy case, women bringing their children, basically cheering. Should be no cheering for this, for, you know, for that, for the suspect. We know she did it.
1: Right. Right.
0: Because why don't, because they admit she did it, you know, when it comes to killing her three children. We'll get to that a little bit later on, because there's a ton of stuff on that on social media and in the media that we want to address here on the show. But sitting there and bringing your children, cheering for the woman. I mean, it's just, it is absolutely the most bizarre thing. And this is almost the exclusive domain of Democrats.
1: Yes.
0: All of these things where you go, you're talking about innocent people's lives. Where is the compassion? None. Zero.
1: None.
0: Cold-hearted. We are Red Eye Radio.
2: We'll be right back with more Red Eye Radio with Eric Harley and Gary McNamara.
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0: We are Red Eye Radio. He's Eric Carly, and I'm Gary McNamara. And I think that's the thing that those parents feel, you know, with the Sanctuary City testimony is there's almost a sense of hopelessness that there's going to be so many other victims, and they wish to, you know, they wish to stop that. They wish to stop it, you know, with Delilah's Law and everything else that Mr. Coleman has, you know, put in, and Patricia Fox also supports. They know they can't get Democrats behind them. There's a sense of complete hopelessness, and they don't know why. And there's, you can tell, I mean, I'd probably be a lot angrier than they are. You know, that I would, if I was testifying, probably be screaming where they weren't. I can't be angrier than they are.
1: Right.
0: This happened to their children.
1: Right.
0: Make sure I say that correctly.
1: Here. Yeah.
0: But it's just, there's what I feel so bad for them is that sense of hopelessness and that you're not going to change a major political party, that the coldness, the callousness, the uncaring, the evilness.
1: It's going in the opposite direction. They're getting more and more callous, more and more evil.
0: Yeah. And it's as if when you express your grief and your anger, it drives them more into the opposite direction of being more cold and evil.
1: Right.
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3: From ABC News, I'm Sherry Preston. Another mass shooting in America.
4: A tragic scene unfolded that has impacted numerous lives.
3: Minneapolis Police Sergeant Garrett Parton, after two people were killed in a shooting in an apartment complex in Minneapolis, the gunman apparently taking his own life, Police Chief Bill Peterson.
5: I'm truly sickened by this level of violence. That feeling is tempered only by the courageous actions of the Minneapolis police officers who responded without hesitation.
3: Minneapolis Mayor Jacob Frey.
6: Upon entering the building, it was apparent that this was an active shooting. They rescued victims, brought people to safety, helped get approximately four people to the hospital, all while getting shot at themselves.
3: Two police officers among the wounded. They are expected to make full recoveries. Iran launching more attacks on U.S. allies in the Middle East, targeting Kuwait and Bahrain overnight. This after the most recent American strikes on Iran. President Trump now saying the U.S. completely controls that critical waterway.
7: We now control the Hormuz Strait. And we have many boats going through that every day, every night. Many, many boats loaded up with oil.
3: Oil prices this morning, though, still high. Brent crude trading above $95 a barrel. And Gas Buddy says a nationwide average for a gallon of regular $4.10, 91 cents higher than a year ago. That's going to mean some expensive road trips for the Labor Day weekend. But before everybody hits the road, a lot of travelers are dealing with some wicked weather.
8: Delays piling up at major airports, including JFK, LaGuardia, and Philadelphia International. And a life-threatening flash flood emergency in southeast Texas. Cars and homes underwater outside Houston. The remnants of Tropical Storm Edward dumping nearly 2 feet of rain.
3: ABC's Matt Rivers. The death toll in the flooding in Nepal now over 1,200. Thousands are missing, and some families are beginning to hold symbolic funerals for them. 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
3: Mortgage rates are on the rise again for the first time in more than a year. The average rate for a 30-year home loan is now topping 6.9%, that according to Mortgage News Daily. After New York City announced a ban on AI in classrooms all up through the eighth grade, Los Angeles is putting its restrictions in place. The school district there blocking students from using AI on school-issued devices. Singer Lionel Richie now home after spending 3 days in the hospital. He felt ill during a recent performance. The jury in the trial of the Massachusetts mother charged with murdering her three children is expected back for more deliberations again today.
11: After 5 days of deliberations, jurors in the Lindsay Clancy trial came back only to reveal once again they're deadlocked.
12: Saying after much deliberation, we are still unable to come to a unanimous decision.
11: The judge issued a formal instruction to press on.
12: There is no reason to suppose that the case will ever be submitted to 12 persons more intelligent.
11: A trial over a mother killing her three young children is captivating and dividing the country.
3: ABC's Aaron Katursky at the courthouse. One of the original mapping giants, MapQuest, jumping to the top of Apple's App Store after it refused to change the name of Lake Ontario to Lake America, as President Trump wants. American Airlines wants more big spenders. It says it'll add more premium seats to new Boeing 777 jets used on long-haul routes. It's phasing out first class on the planes. Sherry Preston, ABC News.
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0: Now, it's Red Eye Radio. Gary McNamara and Eric Hurley talk about everything from politics to social issues and news of the day. Whether you're up late or you're just starting your day, welcome to the show from the Relief Factor Studios. This is Red Eye Radio.
1: All across America, we are Red Eye Radio. He is Eric Hurley, and I'm Gary McNamara. Good morning.
2: Hello.
1: You know, we talked a little bit in the previous hour about the Sanctuary City hearings that were held in Congress, and the Democrats, of course, feeling totally and completely inconvenienced by being there, but they actually brought in parents of two of their children that were victims of illegal immigrants in car crashes. One was a hit and run, and another was a truck driver. And so, you know, you and I just sit and look at this and go, I mean, just how uncaring can you be? And we try to compare it to other things like the shooting of the health insurance company CEO back last year.
2: Yeah, Brian Thompson.
1: Thompson. I happened to just see this. Thanks, Alan gave me this story. Multiple scholars warn that social media, this is from the College Fix, could be helping turn alleged murderer Luigi Mangione into a Robin Hood-esque figure in light of angst against the healthcare system. Their warnings come after a new Emerson College poll found a significant minority of young adults appear sympathetic to him. The 28-year-old is on trial after allegedly murdering United Healthcare CEO Brian Thompson in December of 2024. Nearly 4 in 10 people, 39%, between the ages of 18 to 29 consider Mangione's alleged murder acceptable or at least somewhat acceptable, according to a poll published on August 20th. Overall, less than 17% of Americans felt that same way. The acceptable or somewhat acceptable rate declined with each age group, going from 26% for those ages 30 to 39 to 10% for those 50 to 59 and 6% for those 70 years or older, per the data. University of Notre Dame professor Tim Weiniger told the College Fix that he's not largely surprised by the number of young adults who are sympathetic to the accused. I imagine that young people feel that Mangione represents frustration, and they understand why he allegedly murdered the executive. Here's the point. Those are the people least affected by the healthcare system.
2: Yeah, right.
1: They're not even affected by it.
2: No.
1: If you should have anger of people saying, well, doggone it, it should be justifiable, and there is no reason to be justifiable. It isn't justifiable. Because what you're saying is, well, if they turn down your health care, well, was it in the contract?
2: Right. Did they violate a contract? Yeah. And if they did, violence is still not the answer.
1: Right. There's a civil system that we have here, but it should be people over 70. You know, those old people, the ancient people who had
2: really, really, really, really, really, really, really, really, really old people.
1: Really, really, really old people.
2: That were born in the mid-1900s.
1: You know, I got a birthday this month. Jeez.
2: You do have a birthday this month.
1: And I won't be 70 anymore.
2: You and my youngest daughter have a birthday. I think they're just a few days apart. She's going to be 30, and you're not going to be 30.
1: I'm only a couple decades, well, a few decades. No, wait, a couple is two. A few would be three, right?
2: You're more than twice as old.
1: But it should be, all right, I'll include me. It should be us. We should be the ones that are furious, right?
2: Well, I'll tell you this.
1: At the healthcare,
2: that's it.
1: Things we go through in the healthcare system.
2: I'll say this. In my younger years, I was not an advocate for senior citizens. I will say this. I have had a change of heart over time, and with time, I have become more compassionate. I have learned to see my faults in not being compassionate when I was, say, 20 or 22, or even 52. I'd say when I, probably somewhere around my 60th birthday earlier this year, a whole new, we'll call it wave of compassion for senior citizens arrived in my heart like a gift. Are you buying this? So I am becoming, and with each day as I get closer to 61, I get wiser and wiser. And I have a great, not complete, I'm getting there, but a great respect for seniors. I do have.
1: Well, what was the movie they filmed in Fort Worth at the Water Gardens? The one where what?
3: Oh, the sci-fi movie.
1: Yeah, Wait, was it 40 or 30? Where you were eliminated?
3: Yeah, was it 30?
1: I think I forgot.
3: I want to say it was 30.
1: I can't think of the name of the movie.
3: Wow. Something runner. Hold on.
1: The Running Man.
3: No.
1: I can't think of it.
3: What was the one? Run? Huh? Blade Runner.
1: No.
3: Yeah, Blade Runner was filmed. That was the one filmed in the Water Gardens, right?
1: No.
3: No?
1: No.
3: Yeah. I thought so. We'll see.
1: No.
3: No?
1: Let me just see here. I can't think of it. Okay. Dystopian, okay. No, that's where you said dystopian future, Los Angeles 2019, in which synthetic humans known as replicants are bioengineered. That's not it, so.
3: Well, that's the one that was filmed in the Fort Worth Water Gardens, though. Blade Runner was.
1: Okay, I'm thinking of something else. Logan's
3: Run.
1: You're
3: thinking of, different running.
1: Right.
3: Yeah.
1: Yeah.
3: There's Running Man, Logan's Run, Blade Runner. There was a lot of running back then in sci-fi. Yeah, it's...

0: So you were, and what was the deal? You were taken out at 30? Yeah.
1: Logan's Run, filmed in the Dallas-Fort Worth area.
0: Okay.
1: Used as a futuristic, the Dallas Market Center, the Fort Worth Water Gardens.
0: Okay.
1: Was used for Logan's Run.
0: Okay. All right.
1: Yeah. I was always an advocate, for mandatory.
0: Oh, yeah. I'm sorry. My AI said rather than Blade Runner, it was Logan's Run.
1: Yeah.
0: You're right. Yes.
1: Yeah.
0: Sorry.
1: Oh, I remember.
0: That's bad AIing on my part.
1: Yeah. Yeah. Come on. Let's get your.
0: Or the fact that I can't read.
1: No, I was always an advocate for mandatory assisted suicide for anybody 70 or older. I've changed my mind now.
0: No, I just want them to drive faster. This is the only thing. That's my only request. But now that we're aging into it, I think one day it may be the young people telling us to slow down. Because we were in the era of, faster cars, right?
1: Mm-hmm.
0: So if you're in the era, if you grew up in the era of the Model T, 2030, that's highway speed.
1: I've come to think now that 70 is the new 25.
0: Why?
1: And
0: why would you think that? Why would anybody think that?
1: Well, I wrote to my buddy the other day. I went to my new primary doctor. Then I went across the street to my favorite breakfast restaurant, and it was around 9:30. And I said, "Wow!" I went in there, and it was full of just gorgeous women. Now they were all pregnant or with very annoying children, and I turned 71 years old this month. And I went, "Where the hell am I going with this?" That's what I wrote to him, and he goes, "That was the best. That was the best text you ever sent me in my life. Yeah. That was just greatness."
0: Yeah.
1: Because you went, you probably go, where am I going with all of this?
0: Yeah. What does this mean? What does any of this mean? Yeah. Yeah.
1: So when you see this, but there is a legitimate point. I mean, we're having fun here, but I think there's a legitimate point that you've got 39% of young people that say, well, Luigi Mangione, we believe that, what he did is partially justified. Murder and a healthcare executive is partially justified. They're not even in the healthcare system yet.
0: No.
1: They're not even dealing with the healthcare system at this particular point. They're not sick. They're young people.
0: Yes.
1: So why do they justify it if they haven't been personally impacted? And again, I'm not using it as an excuse if you're personally impacted by something, negative.
0: Right.
1: But it's, what it's like, and I do believe it is social media. If you pay attention to social media and you've never flown on a commercial airliner before, you'll never fly.
0: Mm. Right. Yeah.
1: Because flying on a commercial airliner is the worst experience that you could possibly ever have, according to social media.
0: Well, no.
1: It's completely the worst thing ever. Now, I've been flying since 1974.
0: And boy, are your arms tired.
1: Oh, man, I'm telling you. And nothing's really changed.
0: Right.
1: About the same thing. Now, I do get my upgrades now and things like that.
0: Yeah.
1: But it's the same.
0: They peel your graves for you, all that.
1: Well, but the flight attendants don't pay attention to me.
0: Yeah. Ma'am, with my salad, could you peel my iceberg, please?
1: Is this all you have? Is Italian red wine? By the way, could you please tell the cattle back there to stop mooing and coach?
0: Yeah. Somebody's snoring in coach. Would you go, please, put a pillow over
1: them? I got upgraded to first class.
0: Yeah.
1: When the hell did we start allowing kids crying in first class, for God's sakes?
0: We need second. We need coach noise cancellation headphones, please. CNC. Yeah.
1: Now.
0: And bring me an ashtray. Right. For my edibles. You have what wine pairs nicely with edibles, ma'am? Can you tell me that? This fork looks dirty. I can't eat my edibles with this fork.
1: And then they come in and they tell me
0: slicing your edibles with a knife.
1: The flight attendant came in and told me, they said, "Sir, you've got to move your seat up." Why? Why the hell are you telling me what to do?
0: Yeah.
1: Who do you think you are? Sir, we're going to tell the pilot. What do you think this is, a dictatorship? Actually, it is in the airplane.
0: The pilot doesn't have control over me.
1: Yeah, it's nobody has control over me.
0: Actually,
1: I'm a citizen of the United States.
0: Yeah, exactly.
2: Well, CFR, no, I mean, you. Honestly, actually, is that where some of the weird behavior on flights is coming from? Is that you know, that people that don't... I don't know if there's any correlation to how many times these individuals have flown, but I mean, the weird, you know, videos you'll see that go viral of somebody just kind of losing it.
1: Oh, yeah. Yeah, but I guess my point is, when you see that things that are basically compared to when my father was born,
0: mm-hmm.
1: a miracle now.
0: Yeah.
1: Being able to go anywhere in an airplane. Oh, is viewed as one of the worst experiences. Now, we have so much abundance in everything.
0: Well, with airplanes, I think of like the military. Okay, not only did you just have to learn to fly, you had to learn to fly and then fight, you know, the whole dogfighting thing. You had to learn to do that and maneuver. That, to me, is a totally different kind of brain. And now we just walk into a building, sit down in a chair, and then when it's our turn, we get onto this big metal tube with wings and then sit in another chair for a few hours, and we're all the way across the country.
1: Yeah, I mean, it's compared to when you actually look at what we have, but there is the mindset that you've been born in abundance. You know nothing else except that.
0: Right.
1: So you don't relate. Now, I will say this. I've always looked back, and I wasn't born in the 1800s.
0: Almost, but no.
1: Right. But I look at all the modern conveniences that we have, and I'm able to look back and go, my God, we are so blessed that we were born at this time in human history.
0: Oh, my gosh.
1: You know, there is such gratitude for what we have and what technology has brought us, and that I can fly, you know, wherever I want to go, that I've been able to have a career and still be able to, you know, with my immediate family, have a great relationship, and then to the point where they've actually said, you know, it's like you live here because we only see each other like once every 3 or 4 weeks, and we see you once every 3 or 4 weeks.
0: Yeah.
1: So we're always, I mean, that it's unbelievable, you know, what we have and the abundance of everything that we have and what you get for example, in a supermarket and what an automobile provides, you know, to you. I mean, what technology has given us and the abundance of what we have, and all we do is bitch.
0: No, it's yesterday my automatic sprinkler system went down. I didn't know it. I went to change the settings to change the watering times, and then I had this alert. I Google it on my phone, comes up, says, all right, here it is, here's how you trace it. Traced it. 10 minutes later, ordered a part for less than $9. It's going to arrive on my porch sometime between 4 and 9 a.m. I could have paid $5 to have it delivered yesterday afternoon. When I get home and there's daylight, I'm going to go into the ground where this thing is located, unscrew it, and then connect 4 wires, screw it back in, and then my system's going to, hopefully, be fixed. It's going, you know, it's, and I'm thinking to myself, first of all, an irrigation system, like for your home, not farming to sustain a farm and sustain life. It's only about my grass looking green.
1: Well, that's happened a bunch to me just up around my house. It's like, oh, I got to fix this. What do I do? Go to YouTube. Okay, there it is. What parts do I need? Okay, it'll be here. Jeez, I got to wait till it's 4 o'clock in the afternoon. The part's not going to be here until between 4 and 7 a.m. in the morning. What the hell's going on? Society is crumbling.
0: I ordered a new head unit, radio, and everything for my so I could upgrade my on my new truck. You know, something that I wanted, but I had to order it direct from this company. And it wasn't going to be overnight. And I was like, oh, you got to be kidding me. But it's going to take 3 days.
1: But where does it get to the point of you've grown up with all abundance and everything is there for you where you don't know any difference?
0: You never have to leave the house.
1: But where does it come to the point of complaining to the point that if you don't get the abundance and exactly what you want, that murder is a possible solution. Where does that jump?
0: I think the murder of Brian Thompson is very close to that.
1: Yeah. That's it. That's what I'm. That's the point.
0: That's it. Yeah. How do you get there?
1: How do you get there?
0: Well, here we are.
1: How do you get to the sanctuary cities earlier and not caring about Americans?
0: Right.
1: We are Red Eye Radio.
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4: Farmers, whether in the middle of harvest or just beginning, Dan Needed of the National Education Center for Agricultural Safety says make safety checks of machinery and have personal protection and safety equipment available prior to the start of harvest for each season, for each day.
5: We always want to take a look at fire extinguishers that are in the shed and in the combine. Are they charged? Are they ready to go? The first aid kits. Do you have a farm first aid kit that's stocked and ready to go?
4: Needed adds, if a grower's area uses 911 signs for emergency notification,
5: have a notebook in every vehicle that might go from farmstead to farmstead because farmers are now renting more property than ever before. So if you have an emergency that you can get that 911 sign and be able to give them that 911 number right away, which is going to tell the dispatcher what fire department, what ambulance, what law enforcement agency to be able to respond.
4: I'm Rod Bain reporting for the U.S. Department of Agriculture in Washington, D.C.
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5: Sir Cronin, I'm Gary McNamara. 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
1: We are Red Eye Radio. He is our calling on Gary McNamara. The Lindsey Clancy case, we'll get to that coming up in just 1 minute.
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1: I was just scanning the Babylon Bee.
2: Yeah.
1: One of my favorite headlines from yesterday. Mm-hmm. Babylon Bee writers devastated as AOC announces she will never date a conservative.
2: That would have been funny.
1: I was faking it yesterday funny. As if I was devastated, but of course we all know it's...
2: Well...
1: It's a... Good God, I couldn't spend a...
2: How would you have a conversation? Would you like to go to...
1: AOC.
2: Well, first of all, let's just start with the date, right? Okay. Would you like to go to dinner? What did you mean by that? Would you like to go to a place where we can sit down and they'll serve us food? Who's going to serve us food? And don't you have compassion for the servers? What do you mean by someone will serve us food? This is 2026.
1: Now, I know what I do with you. Let's go out to a wine bar. She's always drinking wine. So
2: yeah.
1: I'll say this.
2: About a box of wine and a McRib? And you stay in your car. I'll stay in my car. And we'll just sit there with the windows open in the parking lot of McDonald's. And, you know, that way, if I need to leave, I can go now.
1: Now, look. Because I'm much older than her, but still single. I will let you know that I would date her at least once. All right. Now, it has nothing to do with being attracted to her. Let me finish here. Even if I was, mm-hmm. I believe my testosterone level is about 1% of what it was at 18.
2: All right.
1: But to me, I would date her if she would accept it just because of the curiosity of what the hell is in a mind.

0: mind like that.
1: Well, first of all, I don't have any blue dye for my hair. And then beyond that, what am I going to wear? I don't have any hipster jeans.
0: But I don't know. I wouldn't know where to start because my only goal would be I need to get into this mind. One of the most frustrating things that I think most conservatives find is that when somebody has a liberal mindset, you can never get to the core of what their beliefs are. If you talk to me or you, you can get to, we will fill you in exactly how we think about everything.
1: You don't even have to ask in my case. Just hang out with me long enough and it'll happen.
0: You're going to find out what, you know, why I think about whatever question you have. I'm going to answer you, and then I'll say, have I explained it fully to you? I was having a conversation with somebody the other day, not about politics, but something else. And I just said, do you fully understand what I'm saying here? I mean, do you, because I just want to make sure you understand. And then they said, Gary, yeah, I understand completely. I've known you long enough where I know what your motivations are on everything because I completely understand. But I wanted to make sure that they understood it. And I would say that in any other issue, you know, of politics or whatever. And so there's, to me, always this curiosity. I would love to actually, I mean, it wouldn't be a date because I'm just trying to find out how, you know, whether there's a path that I could understand to the insanity of a liberal mind. But there is a genuine curiosity of that and why they won't tell us how they think. Mm-hmm. Why, you know, they are, maybe because they don't know how they think. They just, you know, there's just certain thoughts in their head. One thing that you and I have learned, and we learned this few years back, that one of the biggest mistakes that people make is we believe that all human beings think the same.
1: Right.
0: Yeah. And they don't.
1: Right.
0: You know, they don't think the same. They don't process thoughts the same way. They just don't. There are people that are, you know, and I view myself as somebody who's analytical. You know, here's the issue. I want to break it down. I'm not offended by what the opposition thinks. In fact, I have more curiosity than I think they do to understand why they think the way that they think.
1: Yeah.
0: There doesn't seem to be curiosity on the left to say, why do I think this way? And if you ask me, Gary, why do you think this way? I'd lay it out. Here's number one, number two, number three, number four, number five. There's a different way of thinking. I believe that most conservatives are true conservatives are critical thinkers. They analyze things. Mm-hmm. They observe, they analyze, and then they can point out, you know, what they like and what they dislike. One thing that I found out with the women that and most of them I had more in common politically that I've, you know, dated and had relationships with in the past. I will tell you this, that every woman I've ever dated before, any woman who's a friend of mine today will tell me, they say, you know, you're really rare. And I go, why? They go, because you tell us what you like about us. You actually lay it out. You'll say, I like this about you, and I like this about you. And people really don't do that. I go, they don't? Because no.
1: Mm-hmm.
0: They go, you lay it out real early. You know, I like this about you. I like that about you. I like that about you. I like that. You know, do you know you do this? That's really, really cool, whatever. She goes, women especially always tell me, I point out to them what I specifically, you know, like about them. And of course, what I dislike just doesn't exist.
1: No, I, after 37 plus years, I regularly send my wife a list of pros and cons.
0: Send? You're not in the room?
1: Yeah. No. She needs to study this when she's alone and has time to think about it. She needs to think about what she's done
0: to in order to have corrective action.
1: Because there are ways to correct it. No. It's I think actually if you talk about relationships, whether it's a relationship between, you know, a couple or friends or just acquaintances, there needs to be a clear table setting of

0: know, what is what. Because the more you cloud that situation or make it, try and make it something that it's not, or try and pretend to be something you're not, or the other person, vice versa, whatever, then there is no, there's nothing there that's genuine. It's not on, you're not on solid ground. You're not on sure footing if that's going to be your approach. The approach has to be, you have to know that person, I think, to have any respect for them. And that goes for every level, every degree of any relationship. And I think that's what it's about. I consider myself a pretty good read on people. You can tell by their actions how they carry themselves, the words they use, if they say thank you, if they, you know, those kind of things. You can see that in when I interact with people. I love being around people. And when I interact with people, I just love being around people who are seemingly good people. And that's, you know, that's the difference, is that now, and this kind of goes back into the psychology of what you were saying before, how did we get to this point where you cross this line, the left has crossed this threshold into this uncaring group that seems hell-bent on justifying violence or committing violence in extreme cases. This psychology is extremely important and should be explored, because there is an underlying, there is a root cause, there is a basis for all of it. And none of it is based on honesty, except for the fact, I'll put the asterisk here, if that's truly who they are. And more we are seeing them own, certain people on the left, these radicals will own how they feel. They will, you know, do these things and then, or say these things and justify them.
1: Well, let me ask you this. Is it, as we've talked about before, and this, you know, I came to the realization decades ago, and so did you, and one of the things that hit us was when anything that we would say, the opposition would say, well, that's racist. Well, it's not racist at all. Why do you keep saying it's racist? Why do you keep assuming it? And then we realize that liberals are the ones that practice identity politics.
0: Yeah.
1: And they admit they practice identity politics. It's not like we're making the accusation and they don't know it.
0: Right.
1: You know, Democrats have talked about it. We have to stop judging people by groups and judge them by individuals. Well, to me, that's a basic critical thinking concept. You judge everybody by how you meet them. You don't put anybody in a group and say, all blacks think this, and therefore all whites should think this. Or if you don't think this, I mean, the racism that is thrown out, especially in the Democratic Party, at blacks.
0: Yeah.
1: You know, you better not get off the reservation.
0: Right. Well, you look at what Obama said in 24.
1: Yeah.
0: He was railing against black men for supporting Trump.
1: Right. So you look at these things and you say, do they not have the ability? Were they not trained? And I'm trying to think, did anybody, I guess with conversations, nobody ever said to me, you know, because we hear this, we need to teach critical thinking. Well, I don't know how you teach it. Nobody ever said to me, Gary, let's teach you critical thinking. You know, I was raised by critical thinkers, so maybe that helped me. But is it actually the case where there are certain people that don't have the ability to do critical thinking? Have they not trained their minds, or have their minds not been trained? However you do that, and I don't even know how you would do that, but I know that in order to be a critical thinker, you think differently from somebody who reacts emotionally and with incredible passion, rage, and fury about an idea that they don't even fully understand.
0: Right. Yeah.
1: You know, how do you get to that point? Is the mind a completely different mind? Does the mind process thoughts in a completely different way? And I would have to say, yes, it does.
0: Yeah.
1: And so my next question would be, why is that happening? So no, I would go on a date with AOC, not for anything romantic, But any liberal that would say to me, yes, I want to have a discussion with you, I'd love to have. And I just go back to my Uncle Norm very quickly here before he died. You know, and we disagreed on stuff, but he told me, he said, before he died, he said, you know, I don't agree with you on everything. He said, but I love listening to you because I know exactly how you've got to every thought.
0: Right.
1: He goes, and most talk show hosts, and this would go back 30 years ago, most talk show hosts, I don't know how they come. I know what their opinion is. I don't know how they get there. You right. always make sure that I know. He said, so I know when I'm finished listening to you, I know that even if I disagree with you, that your opinion comes from a base of morality.
0: Right.
1: That was one of the nicest things
0: yeah.
1: was ever said to me.
0: Right, yeah.
1: We are Red Eye Radio.
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0: Kamara?
1: Well, the NFL season starts next weekend, and the good thing was the Colin Kaepernick hype ended yesterday. It didn't last as long as it normally did.
2: Yeah. Well, it's going to get shorter and shorter.
3: That was the best ever, though. He's calling out the NFL's a bunch of racists. They don't really mean all this stuff.
2: Which is why he kept trying to get back in over and over and over and over and over and over.
1: It's exactly what we have said all along, that you have to understand that the liberals have to continue to divide. They need to continue to make more victims and therefore more oppressors. And now the NFL, that was trying to say we're standing up for the victims, of course, have become the oppressors.
2: Yes, of course.

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3: From ABC News, I'm Sherry Preston. An angry Minneapolis Police Chief Bill Peterson following a mass shooting that left three people dead, including the shooter, as well as multiple people injured.
4: Once again, we are updating you on the cowardly acts of a violent shooter whose actions have significantly impacted the lives of residents, our community, our officers, and other first responders.
3: Among those wounded, three police officers, two of them shot in the exchange of gunfire on the upper level of a high-rise building downtown. There is no word on a motive at this point. The price of oil once again trading at about $95 a barrel amid renewed tension in the Middle East. At a Rose Garden Club dinner with cabinet officials and members of Congress last night, President Trump said of Iran,
5: "The leaders are gone. All of their technology is gone. Their weapons are largely gone. Other than that, they're doing quite well. Their economy is totally shot."
3: Iran striking several U.S. allies overnight, including Kuwait and Bahrain, following the latest U.S. strikes in the country. Heading into the Labor Day weekend, gas in the U.S. currently costing an average of about $4.10 a gallon. Before the war is about $2.90. AAA's Aixa Diaz.
6: "You've got these high crude oil prices mixing in right now with the fact that gasoline demand's going down and winter blend gasoline's going to hit the market. So we'll see where we end up. But right now, we're at $4.12, and that national average is about a dollar higher than we were paying this time last year."
3: Energy Secretary Chris Wright in Venezuela Wednesday, solidifying the agreement for the U.S. to take 65 billion barrels of Venezuelan oil reserves. Republican analyst Liz Rebecca Alocohan calls it a sweetheart deal.
7: "We have a little information around the vetting process of the company that was given access to a fifth of Venezuela's oil reserves for the next 100 years.
3: Crew of the USS Lincoln in Thailand, first dry land they've been on for more than 260 days. This is ABC News.
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8: Terror in Minnesota. Good morning, I'm Gordon Deal, along with Nicole Murray, on this Thursday, September 3rd. Glad you could join us. Here's what's up this hour.
18: Two people were killed and three police officers were injured in a shooting at a high-rise in downtown Minneapolis.
8: The Trump administration is touting an oil deal with Venezuela, but there are lots of logistical hurdles. We'll examine them.
18: A historic punishment by the NBA for a salary cap scandal by the LA Clippers. The team is losing five first-round draft picks.
8: And does it make sense to pay off your mortgage early?
19: To contemplate paying off your mortgage early and making extra payments, you have to have extra cash sloshing around. So there's a whole bunch of people for whom this would be a ridiculous question. But if you have extra money, and a lot of homeowners do, the question is, is that the best way to spend it?
8: Dan Divise at USA Today on paying off the mortgage early or perhaps investing that extra cash. A shooting at a high-rise in downtown Minneapolis has left two people dead and at least five others injured, including three police officers. It happened late yesterday afternoon. WCCO Television says the suspected shooter is also dead from a self-inflicted gunshot wound. Reports say the suspect had been evicted from his apartment earlier in the day after a series of threats involving guns. CBS News identified him as 35-year-old Carlton Johnson, who also has a domestic violence conviction. Minneapolis Police Chief Bill Peterson.
4: I'm truly sickened by this level of violence. That feeling is tempered only by the courageous actions of the Minneapolis police officers who responded without hesitation.
8: Of the three cops injured, one of them was in surgery last evening after being shot twice in the abdomen. He was listed in stable condition. Another officer was shot in the leg, and the other cop who was not shot was being evaluated for a non-life-threatening injury. A man shot and killed two other men in that same building 1 year ago. President Trump says the U.S. is prepared to carry out more strikes on Iran, quote, anytime we want. A day after American forces conducted their latest attack, Secretary of State Marco Rubio said the ship has sailed on the prospects of returning to that memorandum of understanding reached in June, something mediating nations have been attempting to encourage. Rubio in a phone call to Fox News.
20: We will continue to target those things that pose an imminent threat to our forces and to global shipping and the straits. The straits will remain open and they will not be under Iranian control. And that's what you're seeing the president carrying out right now.
8: Meanwhile, Central Command is looking into Iranian claims that the Americans hit a wedding party in Tuesday's strikes, killing four people and injuring dozens more. Separately, President Trump has proposed renaming
13: the Strait of Hormuz to Trump Strait.

0: Oil prices have been inching lower this morning as investors consider the uncertainty of renewed military strikes between the U.S. and Iran that risk disrupting supplies from the Middle East. Brent crude futures have been trading at around $95 a barrel. With an eye on road trips for Labor Day weekend, Gas Buddy is predicting the national average price of regular gas will be $4.03 a gallon, 87 cents higher than last year and the highest on record. Patrick DeHaan is head of petroleum analysis at Gas Buddy.
1: The big worry, in addition to the Strait of Hormuz, is also what's happening in Russia. Ukraine knocking offline major oil refineries.
0: Meanwhile, the latest military attacks Tuesday were the most substantial exchange of fire between the U.S. and Iran since July. President Trump said yesterday that the renewed campaign against Iran would not continue for too long and that U.S. forces had targeted Iran's radar and missile systems. 10 minutes now after the hour on This Morning, America's First News.
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0: Thanks for joining us. 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President Trump announced last week that the U.S. would team up with a Venezuelan company to pump oil

0: from the reserves of the South American nation. But actually getting that petroleum out of the ground could come with significant hurdles. Some of them from Rachel Frazen, energy and environment reporter at The Hill. Rachel, set the basics.
1: So the U.S. is taking a stake in a private company that operates in Venezuela, and the Venezuelan government says they are giving, or the U.S. says the Venezuelan government is giving them access to what amounts to essentially, you know, about 20% of the oil that is under the ground in Venezuela, or estimated at least to be under the ground in Venezuela. And so the U.S. says that it will get to take, you know, it will get the right to buy at least 20% of the oil produced by this company at cost. So, you know, for no more money than it costs to actually unearth the stuff. But there is still a lot, you know, that needs to happen before that oil actually materializes.
0: Yeah. And so there's the rub, kind of. What are those hurdles that are being faced here?
1: Yeah, so over the past 20 years or so, I think a lot of the infrastructure that was there has fallen under disrepair. You know, production has gone way down of oil over the last several years. And so I think that you can't just, you know, say you want oil and have it magically appear. You got to set up drilling rigs. You have to figure out a way to get that oil to a refiner where it can be turned into gasoline or diesel or jet fuel or other things that it's used for. And so there's just sort of a lot of logistics here. There is also the potential for legal challenges, considering that, you know, in Venezuela's constitution, Venezuelan oil belongs to the people of Venezuela. And so I think there are some people who may try to challenge this agreement on those grounds.
0: But I guess that's just part of why companies don't appear to be rushing to jump to this, correct?
1: Yes. So earlier this year, the White House hosted a meeting with a bunch of oil producers where they said, guys, this is amazing. You know, the White House said that you can go into Venezuela now and get all this oil. And I think they got kind of a tepid response from a lot of oil companies at that time, which were like, they were kind of like, well, you know, maybe there's potential here, especially sort of the big producers. However, just Wednesday, Chevron announced that they will be expanding production. Chevron's in a little bit of a different position than, say, ExxonMobil, because Chevron has been operating in Venezuela, whereas Exxon pulled out, I believe, in 2007. So Chevron just announced that they are going to be expanding their production in Venezuela.
0: Wow. We're speaking with Rachel Frazen, energy and environment reporter at The Hill. The story is called Trump Touts Venezuela Deal, but political and logistical hurdles stand between U.S. and oil. What kind of costs could be involved here? I can't even imagine.
1: It's a good question. Again, you know, it's sort of the costs of that infrastructure is certainly a big piece of it. And then, you know, there's also sort of questions about the political future, both in the United States and in Venezuela. So I think that, you know, may make folks think that it's risky to invest.
0: Yeah. I mean, 65 billion barrels, right, I think is the estimate that's available in Venezuela. So, I mean, that's no guarantee. And what the deal is for, you can have 20% of that, I think, or so roughly 13 billion barrels. Still enticing, but you're still years and years away, right, from possibly getting at that oil or using it.
1: So just a couple of things there. Venezuela is actually estimated to have about 303 billion barrels worth of oil underground.
0: Oh, goodness. So that's the 65 billion is the 20%.
1: Yes, exactly.
0: Yikes. Okay.
1: Venezuela is estimated to have more oil under the earth than any other country in the world. So there is a, you know, in the U.S., the U.S. has now access to this estimated 65 billion barrels. But again, that is an estimate. That is how much oil we think is under Venezuela. That's sort of become known as proven reserves. But, you know, we have not drilled that oil. We've not literally, you know, seen it with our own eyes that it's there necessarily. But the U.S. is being given access, or it and its sort of joint venture partner are being given access to this oil that's under the ground. But yes, again, building up that infrastructure and figuring out the logistics of shipping that oil, getting it to a refinery, refining it, that could take years. You know, I'm hearing as much as 10 years, you know, could be the timeline to turn that around. Yeah. Certainly we won't have it by, you know, the midterm elections.
0: Right. Do we know that it's, I don't even know if this is a thing, like, is it quality oil
1: So the oil that they have in Venezuela is a little bit different than the oil, you know, that we produce here in the United States. It is heavier physically, and it has more sulfur, which, you know, becomes known as sour, whereas in the US, a less sulfuric oil has become known as sort of sweet crude oil. And they can be used in different things. That heavier oil might be better for certain applications, whereas I think the lighter oil that we produce here in the United States is more well suited to gasoline.
2: Thanks, Rachel. That is Rachel Friesen, energy and environment reporter at The Hill. 20 minutes now after the hour on This Morning, America's First News. Here's Nicole Murray.
3: And now, the three big things you need to know. Number one.
4: Two people are dead and at least five others were injured, including three cops, after a shooting occurred at an apartment building in downtown Minneapolis. Police Chief Bill Peterson.
5: Upon entering the building, it was apparent that this was an active shooting. They rescued victims, brought people to safety, helped get approximately four people to the hospital, all while getting shot at themselves.
4: WCCO Television says the suspected shooter, identified as 35-year-old Carlton Johnson, died from a self-inflicted gunshot wound yesterday.
3: Number two.
4: President Trump says the U.S. is prepared to carry out more strikes on Iran, quote, anytime we want.
6: We now control the Hormuz Strait. And we have many boats going through that every day, every night. Many, many boats loaded up with oil.
4: Trump also proposed on social media that the Strait of Hormuz should be renamed to the Trump Strait.
3: Number three.
4: Tiger Woods has pleaded no contest to a reckless driving charge related to a car crash that occurred near his Florida home earlier this year.
7: He was fined to a $1,000 fine. With regard to the refusal, he was adjudicated on that one as well. A $500 fine, and then an additional fine for the careless.
4: That was State Attorney Thomas Bacadal. Police in Arizona have confirmed that a shooting at a Tucson gay bar that left three people dead, including the shooter, was a hate crime. Officials added that the suspect, 44-year-old Usman Cisse, was new to the area and did not know the victims. One of the fraternity brothers accused of supplying the alleged cocaine trafficking operation at Penn State has been granted bail. 24-year-old Agostino Apatiello, who is being charged with multiple counts of possession with intent to deliver and conspiracy, had been detained since his arrest in August. Snickers has launched the world's first digital candy bar called SnickersHunger.ai. This is so you can feed artificial intelligence when it acts unlike itself.
0: What?
4: I don't know. People can get hangry, so I guess AI can too.
0: I mean, listen, okay. Clever from Snickers.
4: Yes,
0: very. Clever, but just weird.
4: I mean, a little bit. A little bit.
0: Your AI is acting up or being sassy.
4: So I guess that would mean tech issues, no?
0: Yeah, you're going to feed it a digital Snickers.
4: I wonder if it costs money.
0: Great. 22 minutes now after the hour.
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15: 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Mm-hmm. And I don't do this, but 1/4 of their customers make extra payments at least once a year on their mortgages. And so I just wanted to go to this age-old question of, does that make sense? You know, does it make sense to prioritize sort of trying to pay off your mortgage a little early?
0: Yeah, and I got the sense, based on what you've written, that whether or not makes sense, of course, depends. Explain those factors.
15: Yeah, I mean, it's an exalted group that could even think about doing this, because if to contemplate paying off your mortgage early and making extra payments, you have to have extra cash sloshing around. So there's a whole bunch of people for whom this would be a ridiculous question. But if you have extra money, and a lot of homeowners do, the question is, where is that the best way to spend it? Because let's say you have, I have a an equity line, a home equity line that's ancient, and I've been working really hard on paying that off, because that's got a higher interest rate than my mortgage, right? So that gets my attention, that gets my priority. If you have a personal loan, that's going to have a higher interest rate. If you have a credit card debt, you know, God help you, that's got a much higher interest rate usually. So any of those things, any financial planner would tell you those would get the priority over making extra payments on the mortgage, which, a fifth of mortgages still now have under 3% interest, which means they're almost like not even, they're paying you to borrow the money almost.
0: Yeah.
15: The
0: other argument that you brought up here is, if you're tossing an extra $50 or $100 per month toward the mortgage, could you be better off financially if, in fact, you put that in the stock market?
15: There was a great Michelle Singletary column in the Washington Post a few years ago where she said that she had done this. She paid off her mortgage early, and she had an enviable rate, like 2.75%. And she knew that this is something where she'd get some pushback. A lot of readers wrote and say, hey, you should have just invested that money instead of spending it on your mortgage. But she wanted the peace of mind and the security and the feeling of accomplishment of having paid off her mortgage early.
0: Yeah.
15: And so she did. But yeah, I mean, if you have that money and you have the discipline to invest it and not touch it and let it sort of build in value, it's true. Like the same whatever, $100,000 3 years later would now be probably close to $200,000 just based on the stock market's performance. So it partly depends on what your values are. One of the experts I interviewed from NerdWallet made this point that she thinks older people like boomers and maybe Gen Xers are a little more interested in trying to pay down debt, maybe because they're older, And younger, like millennials, maybe Gen Zers, if they have some money, again, sloshing around, they're much more likely to want to invest it in something.
0: The common ways that people attempt to pay it off are what, Dan?
15: Well, the easy one is just making extra payments.

0: I didn't realize my Rocket Mortgage has a button that's an amortization calculator. And you click on it on rocket.com, and it shows you how if you make an extra $50 in your payment every month, it shows you exactly how it would accelerate your payoff date and how much less you'd pay in interest. And if you were to pay off even $50 a month extra every single month, it makes a profound difference. It's really impressive.
1: Yeah. Thanks, Dan. Dan Divizay, personal finance reporter at USA Today. 30 minutes now after the hour on This Morning, America's First News.

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0: President Trump's efforts to shrink Bears Ears National Monument in Utah, and the Florida teenagers with an app that helps hungry families. That story in about 20 minutes. This portion of the program is presented by Robinhood. Your money, your move. If you're a critical thinker, you could be up for significant bonus money if you work for Ernst & Young. What the company is up to, from career expert Julie Bauke, known as Julie on the Job. Julie, what does this say?
1: So interesting. So one of the comment is, here's what somebody at EY said. What we recognize signals what we value. And I think that statement is so true across the board in many life sectors. And for so long, the bonuses have been based on mostly things like dollar outcomes, you know, more hard things, more analytics. And now they're saying, okay, that's great and everything, but with the advent of AI, with AI becoming part of how we work, we now want to incent human skills, adaptability, innovation, connection, creativity, those sort of things that AI, at least to this moment, has not mastered. And so EY has started a bonus, internal bonus program. It's like $100 million that they are using either on things like spot bonuses, where somebody demonstrates a skill in the moment, or bigger team-wide bonuses that could be in the thousands based on their use of human skills alongside of AI. I think that's an important part too. It's not that you were just nice to a customer. It's they want their people to have that blend between the ability to effectively use AI, but not rely on it fully, so that you're actually using it. And because if all you're doing is using AI, why do they need you? And so what they're trying to do is saying, you know, here, we value a lot more than just what you being able to put the right prompts into AI.
0: Yeah.
1: We value your ability to be a good teammate, to be creative, to take that information you get and innovate with it and do all the things that really, honestly, at the bottom line, allow us to charge what we charge. Because if you're not, as a consultant, especially as a consultant, if you're not providing value above what a company can, your client can do for themselves, then you're going to go out of business. And so they're trying to create an organization in which all of those things exist. And toward that end, they're putting money behind it. And they're not alone. It's really one of the things that's spreading across some of the other firms like KPMG, PricewaterhouseCoopers, et cetera, is they're trying to figure out, how do we attract, retain, engage, and reward the people that are going to be able to master this balancing act between AI and the human side of things.
0: We're speaking with Julie Bauke, career strategist we know as Julie on the Job, and we're talking about this story about Ernst & Young doling out $100 million worth of bonuses. This really speaks to, I guess, and you suggested it here, this desperate need for critical thinking, which is a soft skill, right?
1: Yeah, it is. And it's, we can get, sure, all these great tools are available to help you get a leg up, to save you some time and efficiency. And so if you use AI to write a paper or a proposal or to analyze some information and then say, chop, chop, I'm done, you know, copy, paste, here it is, it's still going to be, you don't have that, it's still going to be potentially rife with the errors, number one, and number two, it hasn't, what the output has not been considered inside of a context that only human beings can provide. And the only way that you as a human can provide those is if you're able to think critically, if you're able to adapt, if you are able to look flexibly at things, you're able to maybe make your case to other colleagues that, you know, this is the right way to go. We got this from AI, but we also, our team looked at this and we think this is the best solution. And those are the sort of things that we can, if we're not careful, we can get really lazy and just starting to trust AI. And that's, again, that's just a loser for everybody.
0: Thanks, Julie. Julie Bauke, career strategist, known as Julie on the Job. 20 minutes now in front of the hour on This Morning, America's First News. Coming up next, mystery solved regarding a vanishing island in Washington State.

0: Man, I love this place. I've been surfing here since I was a kid. Now, seeing my grandson out on the water, it means everything to me. Watching him and taking in the blue waves, the sea breeze, the blurry horizon?
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9: Hey, glad you're with us. Welcome into Friday Eve. It is time now for the mic drop with this morning's Mike Gavin.
10: Good morning. Well, we know that a foul ball to the stands at a Major League Baseball game can make you famous these days if you make an acrobatic catch or you fail trying, which would be even better. And sometimes the person catching the ball is already famous. That was the case this week in Chicago when a ball was hit into the stands at Wrigley Field right to the hands of actor John Cusack. The star of Say Anything and High Fidelity is a noted big-time Cubs fan and was sitting right behind the third-base dugout when the Brewers' pop foul came his way. TV cameras caught the nice catch made by Cusack, who then briefly held his trophy up in the air before tossing it backward into the crowd for a less well-known person to take home. Social media commenters gave props to Cusack for the catch and for giving the ball away. Another joke that he didn't really catch the ball, he just acted like he did and fooled us all because he's that good.
9: Ah, I see. I see. He was acting the whole time.
10: I suppose so.
9: It looked, I couldn't quite tell if he actually made the catch.
10: Yeah.
9: Like, did he get his hand?

0: underneath the ball and truly catch it, or did he trap it after a quick, like, short bounce on top of the dugout? Did you see specifically the catch? Because I couldn't tell from the jerky camera angle.
1: It looked like there was a person in front of him, so it was hard to see his it actually hit his hands. But it happened so quickly, it didn't seem like there was any time for him to juggle it or for it to bounce or anything like that. It seemed like it pretty much went directly there, you know, even if maybe he had to, I don't know, maybe the person next to him, maybe there might have been a brief brief tug or something. Back and forth, but very quickly, though.
0: No question he was in control of the ball.
1: Yes.
0: But how he actually arrived, at least to me, remains a very important mystery.
1: I see. So you want to see the instant replay on this one.
0: And I want to know.
1: For further review,
0: Did Cusack play like high school baseball? Like, did he come with some skills? Like, he's generally like an athletic guy?
1: I mean, he starred in a baseball movie, Eight Men Out. He started as a third baseman on the White Sox team. Yeah. So, I assume he had a little bit of baseball training during that movie. Okay. I have to presume on that one.
0: Fair enough.
1: And mystery solved. We told you the other day about the island that magically appeared in a Washington State reservoir and then suddenly vanished. Speculation on what happened to the island ran the gamut from the scientific to the supernatural. Turns out it just floated really far away. The island, which is really a massive clump of plants and trees, was located along the shoreline more than 18 miles from where it was originally seen. BC Hydro, the power company that runs the reservoir, warned residents on social media not to attempt to climb onto the now famous floating island, with its unstable surface made up of a loose collection of logs and decaying wood debris.
0: Wow.
1: Yeah.
0: I'm kind of disappointed.
1: About what?
0: I was really hoping this was some like mystery thing that was happening in this reservoir, and it's not. It's just like as you suggested yesterday, it's like just like a clump of logs.
1: Yeah, a clump of logs that broke free, floated, looked like an island from far away.
0: Yeah.
1: It looked like something that's, you know, something out of Lost or something like that.
0: Yes.
1: Like, you know, people couldn't believe that it just showed up there. And then as quickly as it came, it disappeared. And then I guess bumped back into the shore again.
0: Darn.
1: But 18 miles away, that was kind of the crazy part. I can't believe how far it floated in, I guess, a couple of weeks since it was last seen.
0: Yeah.
1: That's pretty crazy.
0: And in New Jersey, we can't relate to things that are 18 miles away in water.
1: Right.
0: Especially a reservoir.
1: Yeah.
0: How big is this thing?
1: Yeah. This is going to be massive.
0: Half the size of our state.
1: Mm-hmm.
0: Thank you, Mike. 13 minutes now in front of the hour on This Morning, America's First News.
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3: Taking the day's information and helping you make sense of it all. 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
4: Glad you could be with us. Car shopping experts say three-day holiday weekends like Labor Day are a great time to find deals on new cars, in part because dealerships typically offer steeper discounts to take advantage of increased foot traffic. Edmunds.com says you can also throw in the fact that manufacturers typically slash prices on cars from the previous model year around this time to make room for newer vehicles. The segment with the highest number of available vehicles from 2026 is trucks, which could be good news for pickup shoppers this weekend. Car gurus said the models with the highest 2026 supply heading into Labor Day are the Chevy Silverado 1500, Ford F-150, the GMC Sierra 1500, Ford Explorer, and Jeep Wrangler. The group said as of Tuesday, nearly 90% of new cars on dealership lots were still 2026 models. That's up from nearly 72% of new cars at the same time last year. 9 minutes now in front of the hour. On This Morning, America's First News, here's Nicole Murray.
5: And now, the three big things you need to know. Number one.
6: Two people have been killed in a shooting at a downtown Minneapolis apartment building that left several others injured, including three cops. Mayor Jacob Frey said two of the hurt officers were shot.
7: Two officers were hit by gunfire, one in the leg, the other with two bullets to the abdomen. But for their heroic work, the death toll would have been far higher.
6: WCCO Television reports that the gunman, identified as 35-year-old Carlton Johnson, also died from a self-infliction gunshot wound yesterday.
5: Number two.
6: Oil prices have dropped this morning as investors watch for developments in the Middle East. And still, Patrick DeHaan with Gas Buddy said on ABC News that relief on travel costs won't hit in time for the holiday weekend.
8: Demand for gasoline should provide some downward tailwind. In addition, we're only a couple of weeks away from switching back to cheaper winter gasoline. So that eventually could push the national average back below that $4 a gallon mark in the weeks ahead.
6: Gas Buddy is predicting that the national average for regular unleaded gas will be $4.03 per gallon. In addition, AAA data says that domestic airfare is up 2% from a year ago.
5: Number three.
6: A 19-year-old man is dead from a self-inflicted gunshot wound after forcing his way into a Waynesboro, Virginia school. Superintendent Jeffrey Castle.
9: Today is the day every school system hopes they never have to deal with.
6: The young man has been identified as Anthony Ignatatus Isabel. American journalist, feminist, and social activist Gloria Steinem has died. She was 92 years old. No cause of death has been given. A Coast Guard jet carrying Homeland Security Secretary Mark Wayne Mullen and other top DHS officials has made an emergency landing outside Washington, D.C. after one of its engines failed. No injuries have been reported from yesterday's incident. And as school gets underway, the New York Post released the top party schools in the nation. At the top of the list, Florida State University in Tallahassee. Penn State came in sixth. Miami, Florida came in 22nd place.
4: Wow, all the good weather?
6: Yeah, I know.
4: 22nd place?
6: Only two schools from New York City made the list in general. Isn't that one of the top party cities in the country in general?
4: I don't know about that.
6: What do you mean? There's clubs, things are open later.
4: I don't know, maybe just more nerds? Clustered in New York?
6: Nerds can get jiggy with it, too.
4: I don't know. I got to rethink maybe doing some grad work at Florida State for that kind of
6: thing. Yeah, right? I'm down with that.
4: Road trip to Tallahassee. Thanks, Nicole. It is 6 minutes now in front of the hour. On This Morning, America's First News. Don't believe me, just mine.
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4: Glad you could be with us. Welcome into Thursday. Two South Florida teenagers with a penchant for volunteering have used their IT skills to build an app that facilitates the donation of pizzas from local restaurants to local charities. CBS News said it streamlines the donation process, allowing anyone to send fresh pizzas from any nearby restaurant to any nearby charity. Designed 2 years ago by eighth grader Ashrita Kaza and her brother Anish, the Pizza for a Purpose app has led to the donations of 25,000 slices of pizza to families in need in places like Broward County. The idea first came to the siblings when volunteering at local charities. They had some understanding that there are adults who can't always afford fresh pizza, but what really drove them was seeing hungry children. Pizza for a Purpose, by the way, is available on the Apple App Store. That'll do it for this hour. For Nicole Murray and Mike Gavin, I'm Gordon Deal. Thanks for listening to This Morning, America's First News.

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2: It is 6 o'clock at KTSA San Antonio. I'm John Cruz. Sunny and hot today, but daily shower chances starting Friday into the long weekend. Your full AccuWeather forecast is coming up. Police searching for a motive this morning after a deadly shooting at a downtown Minneapolis high-rise building. Multiple people shot.
3: Three individuals have died, including the suspected shooter. Three officers were injured, two of them by gunfire.
2: That is Minneapolis Police Chief Bill Peterson confirming three officers injured in the exchange of gunfire with the suspect who had just been evicted from his apartment. The FBI investigating a data breach that may have exposed millions of U.S. driver's licenses. On Wednesday, the Bureau looking into a new report about a site on the dark web that's selling scans of millions of driver's licenses from the U.S. and Canada. Prosecutors have not yet decided if they'll seek the death penalty for an Edinburgh woman accused of killing her two kids. Marlene Vidal made her first court appearance on Wednesday. Here in San Antonio, Vidal accused of fatally stabbing both children, ages 5 and 6, last May, then setting the car on fire with them inside. She is charged with capital murder, injury to a child, arson, and tampering with evidence. Her next court date, November 12th. A man sentenced to 40 years in prison for child sexual abuse. The Bexar County DA says Bryce Chatlin sentenced on Tuesday. He pled guilty in July to several counts of continuous sexual abuse of a child and possession of child porn. Deputies began investigating in 2023. They found videos of the victims he had recorded. Federal disaster relief coming to Texas after this year's floods. KTSA Stacey Keene.
4: President Donald Trump says more than $50 million is headed to Texas for disaster recovery assistance in response to storms and floods that have hit the state. And while that money is welcome, it's just a drop in the bucket as compared to the cost of this year's storms. Governor Greg Abbott says the July storms alone did about $490 million in damage. Stacey Keene, KTSA News.
2: Drivers bracing for more pain at the pump ahead of Labor Day weekend. Gas prices continue going up at historic levels in most states.
5: And those that haven't seen impact will likely see those impacts in gas prices just as they're walking out the door to hit the road for Labor Day. Almost every state likely to see higher gas prices, with crude oil now at its highest level since July.
2: That's Gas Buddy's Patrick DeHaan. He adds seasonal tailwinds may bring some relief in the weeks ahead, depending on the war still raging in the Middle East and Ukraine. And big changes on the way to San Antonio's main plaza. The Historic and Design Review Committee approved plans on Wednesday for major renovations, including making the plaza more accessible, adding new lighting, upgrading restrooms, and a new pavilion. Main plaza, gathering place for about 300 plus years. KTSA News Time 6:03. 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
6: The San Antonio Spurs announced today a partnership with DAZN to broadcast their upcoming games for the 2026-27 season. 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I'm Vic Brown with 94.1 San Antonio Sports Star.
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11: Good morning. This road work on 35 causing delays. Southbound Randolph on down to 410. Two right lanes are blocked. It's a 10-minute delay. Slow from 1604. 35 southbound Schertz Parkway on down to Evans. That's got the roadway reduced to one lane. You're slow from Wiederstein. And looks like they just picked up the road work at 35 northbound Judson to Tepperwan. I'm Debbie Alcacer, KTSA. Time saver traffic.
2: Here's that KTSA Stevens Roofing AccuWeather forecast. Another day of searing heat, 100 degrees today under sunshine. Back down to 77 tonight under partly cloudy skies. 20% chance of afternoon showers on Friday with a high of 97 degrees under partly cloudy skies. Those same rain chances continue Saturday, Sunday, and into Labor Day each day with highs in the upper 90s. Right now, we've got clouds, 80 in Seguin. It's 81 at San Antonio's Severe Weather Station. I'm John Cruz. 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
2: Once again, 35 sucks, just so you know. 35 sucks. The T-shirts, the tray shirts are coming soon. 35 sucks.
3: Yes. I'll take your word for it.
2: Incredible. And Minneapolis becomes the latest city, of course, their state of Minnesota, the latest state, to once again prove that gun control does not work. They have the strict, some of the strictest gun control rules in everywhere, and you notice that, and they're blue. Mm. Well, actually, Somalian. Yeah. So
3: it's a little Somalian. Somalian, right.
2: Little Somalia. So they had a shooting there yesterday. Three officers are hurt. Two victims killed. The shooter saved the taxpayer a lot of money. I wish more of them would do this. The shooter saved the taxpayer a lot of money and killed himself. And he had a long, long, long criminal history. Oh, well, he was out after a long criminal history and shot cops and then shot himself and shot two other people and killed them in a place where all of the gun control measures that you hear the Democrats bitch about all the time. We need background checks. We need red flag guns. All of them are in effect in Minnesota. All of them.
3: Well, color me crazy, but they don't seem to work.
2: No, they don't. In fact, they work the opposite because law-abiding citizens are defenseless.
3: Right.
2: You have no defenses at that point. The Clancy jury got the Tui Rodriguez charge. You heard a lot about that yesterday. All the, drunk house lawyers out there that are thinking that they're now a lawyer because they heard something on television, the Tui Rodriguez thing. And which is just basically in the state of Massachusetts, keep at it. You have all the info. We've stuffed your head for the past 21 days.
3: You're good enough. You're smart enough. You can do this.
2: Right. It's the final step before a mistrial. I don't know. Everybody's trying to guess whether or not there's going to be a mistrial today. Nobody knows. So we'll just see how that develops. But I did do a video this morning on the lowering of the standards that we are seeing, not only in our society culturally, but in the criminal justice system. Because it's bothering me a lot.
3: Right.
2: In this case, outside of the courthouse, you've got all these women who are lowering standards for most heinous crimes. And Jack has said a number of times, and I totally agree with him, that he's more concerned about them than he is with Clancy, because he'll never interact with her. But all these other women that are nut jobs out there, he's going to interact with.
3: That's a great point. They're amongst us, man.
2: That's right. But the whole being dismissive of crime, I told you yesterday, I played the sound from Tyler's attorney out in Utah that, you know, it's kind of, well, he implied that Charlie Kirk had it coming because he said some things that Tyler didn't like. And so that's the new standard, you know, to commit murder. Somebody says something you don't like, I can just kill you. You have in two prominent states, but in others as well, but primarily Massachusetts and New Jersey, brand new laws.

0: that say you can commit abortion for any reason at any time, Sean.
1: Right.
0: Baby coming out, you can kill the baby.
1: Basically, the kid could be 18. I'm being funny, but it's like the kid could be 18 and you can still call for an abortion.
0: Oh, we're going to get there.
1: We'll get there eventually.
0: I've got a story about that.
1: Oh, do you?
0: Oh, I got a story about that. So, but that's later. Yeah, we'll get to
1: right.
0: that. And then, of course, you have governors and mayors all across this country who are harboring heinous criminals like murderers and child rapists and stuff like that. Because they're illegals and they don't want them deported, they're called sanctuary cities and sanctuary states, and they are not turning them over to the proper authorities to prosecute them and or get them out of this country. So, again, lowering of standards. So all this stuff adds up to something that doesn't work very well. And, again, when you think, okay, I can protect criminals and expose the most vulnerable, like babies, to horrendous crimes, that doesn't end well for a society at all. And I said, just ask Rome. Well, you can't ask Rome because they don't exist anymore. Right. And this is the kind of thing that took them down.
1: Well, it is. Mm-hmm. And, you know, combined with kind of a watered-down idea as to what a citizen really meant to be a citizen of Rome, which we see going on here with a lot of the folks coming across the border. You know, you move from fairly definite ideas of rightness and wrongness, which a lot of us know inside of ourselves, and you start living in that gray area where any kind of standard, if you will, to use, you know, your term, is seen as hateful or oppressive, and everybody's different, and because everybody's different, you can't hold everybody to any kind of standard. How dare you be so hateful and judgy and all that stuff? And it's like a house of cards. I mean, well, it's more like an old tree that begins to rot from the inside out, and then a strong wind or even a moderate wind comes along and it blows it over.
0: People have said for a long time what you just said, and that's right. You know, if you expect standards to be upheld in society, well, then you're just being hateful, you're
1: right.
0: being judgy and all that. No, it's okay to have an expectation of excellence out of yourself and others as well, because that's what maintains an ordered society. You hear me talk a lot about ordered society, and we are losing that. And once you lose the justice system and the justice system no longer has a high bar, it's gone. You have no protection whatsoever. And by the way, this is something that communist societies have done for a long time to cause the collapse of a society so that they can move in and establish fascism and rule over the people. That's what we're seeing happen. We are on the precipice right now.
1: It's easier
0: right
1: to rule people in chaos and poverty than it is when people are cohesive and they're working together or they have a centralized idea of something.
0: Well, let me give you another example. We had this woman who stabbed the young banking woman. Okay.
1: Yeah.
0: We talked about that yesterday. Have you ever heard of Lexi Alexander? You're the pop culture guy.
1: Sounds familiar, right?
0: She has been nominated for several Academy Awards. She's a director. She's a Palestinian-American director.
1: Okay, I did read about this, yeah.
0: Okay. And she directed a film called Green Street Hooligans quite some time ago and got some nominations, and all that was in 2003. She celebrated the death of Miss Erin Piacente, the VP at Bank of America, who was stabbed by this woman that I talked about yesterday. She posted a meme, and I've got it on the X account, of Batman staring up at the bat signal, but in the bat signal in the sky, it's Mangione. It's his face. It's his likeness up there. And what she's saying is this, what Mangione did was justifiable, and what this crazy woman did to the Bank of America woman 2 days ago, that's also justifiable. Why? Because Bank of America does business with Israel.
1: Right.
0: And so it's okay. It's okay, again, the standards, it's okay to kill banking officials if the bank does business with Israel. Well, that's what this young Lexi Alexander is now saying.
1: You know, as soon as I heard she was an employee and a VP or whatever she was for Bank of America, couldn't you see that coming? Whether it had an Israel connection or she just didn't, works for an evil, greedy corporation. You know, I saw that coming. Like, somebody's going to say this was justified. Somebody's going to say, well, she's just a greedy corporate head, or, she oppresses people, or they support Israel. You know, again, that's the standard. That's the Mangione standard, right? I mean, right. It is. It's a Charlie Kirk standard.
0: And it doesn't end well for society. Well, it doesn't end well for our country.
1: Certainly it doesn't, you know.
0: No,
1: but, you know, I'm not surprised that, you know, I'm surprised there wasn't more people out there. Maybe there will be by the end of the day saying, well, Bank of America is awful. And, you know, he's maybe upset at her. She was upset at her or
0: something. Well, you could probably figure this director or directress, whatever the hell she is, probably represents a fair amount of people that believe that we ought to let killers go. I mean, they're the same women in pink shirts that are saying that outside of the land. Well, I'll give you another one.
1: As long as you kill the right people.
0: Well, that's what I'm saying.
1: Even if that's kids, you know.
0: That's what I'm saying.
1: Because they characterize children as oppressive, as a burden of some kind.
0: That's why they do abortion for any reason. Yeah. Afrina Brady, arrested in Tennessee, allegedly shot her 2-year-old daughter.
1: Oh, God.
0: And when the police got there, she's on the porch, and she's holding the lifeless body of her 2-year-old daughter, allegedly, with a gun pointed at her head. And now, you've got the true crime wine moms. They're out there saying she needs to be let go because, obviously, this is some sort of psychotic episode due to having a child 2 years old. This is not a newborn. This is a 2-year-old. The true crime wine moms are now saying, "Hey, we got to let her go. She's suffering from the Clancy problem. We got to let her go." I'm telling you, and I'm going to stay on this for a long time. This whole concept of we are lowering the standards of what it means to be in this country and to be a member of an ordered society. You keep going down this road, and you won't have a society. You'll have no order, and the country will be gone. And I'm telling you, I know that sounds like I'm preaching from on high, but I don't really care what it sounds like. That's a fact. That's
1: where we are. Also, just life itself has become entertainment and cheap. And, you know, I had the thought if the Lacey Clancy case, if nobody knew about this case, it would not be as nearly as troubled as it is. But it became a thing. It became common knowledge. It became something that people could have fancy little opinions on and follow it like a freaking TV. You said soap opera the other day. That's what these cases become. And it screws up the cases. And it screwed up this one. And, yeah, now you have this whole standard for folks who have been saying that women being forced to have kids is the Handmaid's Tale. Now you have some legal precedent for, well, you know, she's not burdened by her kids anymore, you know, and she just made a psychotic choice, and she's a victim. Who was it that was saying, like, she's married to a white men also are, when you're married, even if you're a white chick, married to a white guy, you're oppressed? I mean, it's madness.
2: When you think about it, we have a local story of a mother that stabbed her kids, put them in a car, and lit it on fire.
0: She was arraigned.
2: Where are those wine moms?
0: She was arraigned yesterday.
1: Yeah.
0: They'll be coming out. Don't worry. They'll be coming out. Once this thing starts to make its way to court and starts to head that direction, don't worry. The true crime wine moms will show up and say, she just had a break with reality. She again, like I was saying yesterday, it's going to get to the point where the defense is going to be, I was on a bummer.
1: Right.
0: That's going to be the defense. I'm telling you,
1: a mental health issue.
0: Well,
1: you know, bummer,
0: right.
1: You have bummeritis, and you know, it's not your fault.
0: Like the guy who killed Irina Zaryczka. He was having a bad day.
1: Right, right.
0: That's what they said. He was having a bad day.
1: She was a white chick, and he's oppressed by white people.
2: We were talking about that yesterday, that this lady at New York Times, or Times Square, she had mental problems, and then her dad said she had postpartum depression. But also the guy that stabbed Irina, he had mental problems, and he was just running around.
0: Right.
3: So, okay, it could go to, hey, my client is having a bummer. Mm-hmm. And that's up to the defense attorney if that's what he's going to argue.
0: Mm-hmm.
3: The judge, the jury, if they don't have the common sense to go, a bummer is a legit reason to kill someone, I can't help anybody.
0: And you know what, Jimmy? You're right, and I have no faith in the judges because they turn out criminals all the time, and I certainly am losing my faith in jurors as well.
2: Oh, this judge is super soft.
0: Yeah, it's crazy.
2: I told Nicole and I told Jack that. Soft judge.
0: We got a break. 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Thursday, September 3rd, another hot day today, near 100 for the high. A better chance.

0: 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Right now it's 81 at KTSA.
1: Good morning. This road work on 35 causing delays. Southbound Randolph on down to 410. Two right lanes are blocked. It's a 10-minute delay. Slow from 1604. 35 southbound Church Parkway on down to Evans. That's got the roadway reduced to one lane. You're slow from Wiederstein. And looks like they just picked up the road work at 35 northbound Judson to Tupperwine. I'm Debbie Alcacer, KTSA, Time Saver Traffic.
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0: Carlos Santana, Rob Thomas. Yeah. I love that little solo. 623 Warren Rima, KTSA. What's up?
14: Oh, well, just a quick follow-up, and then I'll get into something else. But I just did a Google search on Lindsey Clancy merch. There is merch.
0: Of course.
14: There's all kinds of T-shirts you can buy. We support you, Lindsay. Mm-hmm. They got pictures of the judge and people flipping him off, and pictures of the defense attorney as a hero. There is Lindsey Clancy merch, baby.
0: Exercise bands?
14: I'm sure there are. I didn't see any, but I just did it. Like I said, I just did a quick Google search. Mm-hmm. And I'm sure there'll be Lindsey Clancy exercise bands.
0: You bet.
14: You know there will be.
0: Of course.
14: It's grotesque.
15: There might be a Mediterranean bowl named after her.
14: You know what? Probably in some hippy-dippy, you know, Greenwich Village cafe somewhere. Don't put it past him. This is kind of interesting to me. We talk about technology a lot on this show, and AI and stuff like that. We were talking about the robots that, you know, mop our floors and stuff. Elon was appearing at the G20 technology summit or whatever the hell it is virtually. He said 1 billion humanoid robots will outproduce all of humanity inside of 10 years. Inside of 10 years. You and I, most humans, a lot of work, according to Elon Musk, and I think you agree he's a pretty smart guy. Mm-hmm. I think Elon pretty much knows what's going on as far as technology. Mm-hmm. And he said something, you know, you and I have been talking about for a long time, that once you marry AI technology and AI consciousness, in a sense, with robotics, mm-hmm. That's when you're going to start seeing human-like robots popping up all over the place. He says the issue right now, the two issues. The first issue is from a technological standpoint. The hands are not operating as seamlessly as a human hand would, not quite as dexterous as a human hand would be. But once they get the hands right, then the rest of it's going to kind of move fairly quickly. Also brought up Europe and China and how a lot of big companies are the ones getting the subsidies to build these things. And so a lot of smaller companies who might be a little more innovative or they're being held back. He says they need to be freed up, if you will, to innovate and produce these things. Then you'll see just a flood of humanoid robots, Trey.
0: Yes, everything you just said. I follow him closely.
14: Oh, yeah.
0: I think he's just a killer. No, nobody better when you're talking about the future than Elon Musk. Okay, and a trillionaire, so he's all right. AI software, what you were just talking about, onboard chip, and the dexterity that you just brought up. When that is combined, it's not just that we build them. Now you're going to have robots building robots. So they're going to be spawning other robots. These robots, he says, and I believe him, will be five times, I'll tell you why I believe him in a second, five times productive as humans, which will equal a 30% boost in the global economy, which will equal about $30 trillion a year added to the global economy. You won't have to work. He's said that for a long time. Find something to do with your time because you won't need to sit here and run your mouth trying to earn a living.
14: But you're going to need an income.
0: Not necessarily. And he's got ways that where he talks about that. The global economy is going to be, and we don't have time to get into it, but the global economy is going to be such on fire that it's going to raise the level of everybody. Poverty is going to be gone. Prosperity is going to be everywhere you turn.
14: Doesn't that kind of sound like communism, though?
0: Not really. It's not like share and share alike, and they own the method of production. It's just going to be ubiquitous. It's going to be everywhere. Again, we don't have time to do it. I went yesterday to Bridgehead IT, one of my sponsors, and we had a long meeting on AI. The stuff that is AI can do for business now. It's like,
14: oh, sure.
0: Like nothing we've ever seen. You can't even comprehend it in a two-second conversation that you and I have on the radio. You can't comprehend what AI is doing now, and very inexpensively. All these software programs and stuff that we have on computers and everything's run by software. It's all going to go away.
14: Oh, sure.
0: AI has taken over all that. The software companies are really scared. The ones that aren't jumping on this and integrating AI, they're freaking right now because it's a massive change coming.
14: It's a brave new world.
0: That's what
14: it is. Coming your way, whether you want it or not, man.
0: It's here. Stevens Roofing is also here, and Stevens Roofing has been here now for over 43 years, taking care of roofs like yours and mine. Let me tell you what happens with delamination of your shingles. You know, if you've ever seen a shingle up close, or maybe you have, maybe you've held one in your hand, they're rough on top, right? When that stuff starts to wear off, and it happens over time, the sun, the wind, the rain, all the elements beating down on those shingles, that rough stuff wears off, kind of like sandpaper, right? It wears off, and when it does, now you've got cracks down in the shingle itself. That's when the shingle starts to come apart, and it can furl up, curl up, roll up on itself. Then it begins to pull the nails out of the wood. All that stuff starts to happen. That's when you got a problem. Problem is, you don't know that because you're not up there. And you don't need to be getting up there because Stevens will get up there for you, and they don't charge you to get up there. They get up and they look around. They do a thorough inspection. 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
21: Police on the scene of a shooting just north of downtown right now. We're gathering details and we'll bring you the latest. Feminist icon Gloria Steinem has died. We've got the details. And thousands still without power near Houston from Tropical Storm Edward. Those stories and more coming up at the top of the hour.
1: Good morning. 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The stall at 410 westbound Callahan and the roadwork at 410 eastbound 35 is clear. Still have the roadwork at 35 southbound. Randolph on down to 410 should take you about 20 minutes to get through. Two right lanes are blocked in about 15 minutes on southbound 35 between Shirts Parkway to Evans. That roadwork has the roadway reduced to one lane. 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
21: Your KTSA Stevens Roofing AccuWeather forecast. Mainly sun today, a few passing clouds, 100 degrees, heat index 105. Tonight, 78 under partly cloudy skies. Partly cloudy Friday with a 20% chance of afternoon showers and storms lingering into the evening. May affect your Friday night football plans, a high of 97. Saturday into Labor Day, chances of rain each afternoon, 20%, but highs in the upper 90s.

0: Getting. I ain't gay.
1: Well, anyway. Okay, speaking of gay, let's talk about Little Weenie this morning.
2: We all know that Texas has been a leader in oil and gas, but in many ways that's like being the leader in cassette tapes in the 1980s. That industry is not going to...
0: Jeez.
1: Clever. Now, it's a couple of days old. We did play it. I played it on Monday, but I'm recycling because I got some news about Little Weenie, and so here we go.
2: We all know that Texas has been a leader in oil and gas, but in many ways, that's like being the leader in cassette tapes in the 1980s. That industry is not going to last.
1: Oil and gas is going away.
0: Those windmills worked really great.
1: Yeah. So did the solar panels. Yeah, all right.
2: For our children and our children's children. We got to be ahead of the curve.
1: Got to be ahead of the curve because it's a deadly thing. The president addressed Little Weenie yesterday from the White House.
3: Mr. President, it just came out that James Tallarico in Texas called capitalism oppressive and said it needed to be dismantled. Do you think by embracing socialism and bashing capitalism Democrats, that's a wise move for Democrats?
4: Well, that's one of the least of the bad things he said. He said a lot of bad things. They have a name, a nickname for him. I don't want to use it, but...
1: Little Weenie.
4: The name happens to be Tallarico, because he is one of the worst candidates I've ever seen.
1: One of the worst he's ever seen. Boy, he's seen a few. But I've said that about Ken Paxton a few days ago, probably was Monday, I mentioned this time that Paxton sat down with Jillian Michaels, okay? And I said, for the first time, it was the day you guys were off. And I said, for the first time, I felt like Ken Paxton was alert. Mm. He was awake. He had some energy, He had a little bit of awe to him when he talked to her. Listen to this.
5: I call James Tallarico the great deceiver because everything that he said he believed in, now suddenly, or most things, he is moving away from. And so, he ran he came out. It was a big deal for him during his campaign. I am running a vegan campaign.
6: We have, I think, heard more and more issues of animal welfare. I think not just because it's the right thing to do and the moral thing to do, but also it's, as all of you know, necessary to fight climate change. It is now existential that we try to reduce our meat consumption and that we try to respect animals in all aspects of society. And so I am proud to say that our campaign has officially become a non-meat campaign.
1: I love animals, Sean. Let me just make that perfectly clear, okay? I love animals, especially browned up, a little crusty, and on my plate.
5: Texas, that's kind of a strange thing. We're a big meat state. We love Texas barbecue. Guess what? He now he's in a general election. Oh, yeah, he did a video showing himself eating meat. So he has done this over and over. Another example, oil and gas industry employees indirectly about 2.8 million people, a big part of our economy in Texas. He came out and said that if you support the oil and gas industry, that means you're for this climate change and therefore you can't be a Christian.
1: He did say.
5: And then he also proposed a bill that would have done major damage to the oil and gas industry. Of course, now what's his position now? Oh, I'm not against the oil and gas industry. I'm for them. So this is the dishonesty.
1: And he is dishonest as the day is long. And here is, once again, President Trump addressing not only Ken Paxton, but Little Weenie, once again, talking about puking.
7: He was maybe the best attorney, and everybody admits it. He was a great attorney general in Texas. And he's running against Tallarico. And this guy was, he has that name for a reason. He's terrible. He's radical left. Now he says he loves meat. You know what he does? He eats meat and he goes outside and he throws up all over the place. Because in Texas, if you don't eat meat, you're in deep trouble. It's not a good thing not to be able to eat meat. He was wearing a mask 6 months ago. He had a mask on. When somebody's wearing a mask 6 months ago, you're in deep trouble, right, Pete?
1: So anyway, they're obviously concerned. There's attention turned toward Texas now. I know Fox, Jesse, and both Laura did shows this week on the Texas thing and what's happening here between him and Ken Paxton. But it even made its way over to CNN twice. A couple of days ago, I played the part where they were exposing Tallarico for his lies and his dishonesty and the fact that he is not telling the truth now based on what he said 5 and 6 years ago. And then, of course, last night they had a big fight over capitalism because he says we have to, it's you know, it's anti-American.
0: We got to dismantle it.
1: We have to dismantle capitalism and get rid of it because it's all about white supremacy. So here was the discussion last night on CNN about that.
8: It's one thing to not think capitalism isn't working ideally. It's another

0: entirely to insist
1: that. This is Camille Foster. He's the editor-at-large at Tangle magazine.
0: It is oppressive, that it is bound up with white supremacy.
1: Oh, and he's a black guy, too.
0: I've always preferred Adam Smith's description of capitalism as the natural system of liberty, the idea that people can own property, that they can exchange it freely with one another for profit, that they can find ways to put their resources to good use, those private property, and profit in a way that is actually beneficial to everyone else, that there can be gains from trade that are mutually beneficial. These are foundational ideas that have created more wealth than any other system in human history. That is what
2: capitalism
0: is. That is not white supremacy.
2: Has always worked that way.
0: I've just described the
2: it
0: actual.
2: Not always worked
0: I've
2: that
0: actually
2: way.
0: Just
2: not,
0: described the
2: not,
0: basic facts of economics.
2: That's the basic facts. That ain't how it's always worked.
1: So now it's going to devolve.
0: Slavery is an institution that is older than writing. It predates capitalism.
2: Okay.
0: The notion that white supremacy and all these other things are bound up with capitalism in an intrinsic and fundamental way is so absurd and laughable.
2: How is it absurd?
0: That it barely needs to be defended.
2: What do you mean it barely needs to be defended?
0: It barely needs to be defended. You actually have to articulate what the connection is. How are these two things the same?
2: So here's
0: I'm talking about private property, the right to exchange and sell it
2: but
0: with whomever you like.
2: But you're talking about
0: capitalism and what the does purest that have to do
2: form of how it was intended to work versus how it's actually working.
1: So Jemele Hill is the woman who's arguing with this guy who is very solid and very sound. And Jemele Hill is worth $4 million. $4 million. How did she make that $4 million? Capitalism. That's
3: right.
1: How she made it. She didn't make it off of socialism or communism. She made it off of capitalism.
3: Absolutely. Well, they're all like George Clooney running his mouth. I mean, they're all rich guys and gals who made lots of money off capitalism. Going back to the president yesterday, during this press conference with these travel executives, he talked at length about Ken Paxton. He basically did a commercial for Ken Paxton yesterday. Because apart from the Tallarico stuff, he talked about, he did bring up, he said, Ken, some people don't like the way he dresses, some people don't like the way he talks or interviews, but he did. Again, he repeated, he said he's the greatest attorney general we've ever had. And he said, I worked with him both as a president and as a private citizen, and he was the best there was. So I thought that was interesting.
1: And that's inarguable.
3: He took a goodly amount of time. Talking about Ken Paxton yesterday. That was interesting.
1: Well, they're concerned.
3: Well, I'm sure they are.
1: The Republicans are very concerned about what's going on. But here's the reason I bring it up. I don't bring it up for the meat stuff. You know, he's a loon. He's a crazy guy. He gives kids his cell phone number, okay? So he's a creep, total creep. But the reason I bring it up is he's one of them, Texas. He is a communist, okay? He's parading around as something else right now, which is what commies do. They lie to your face, and then when they get in power, they strip everything from you, including what that man there was talking about with Adam Smith. Adam Smith was the greatest mind for capitalism and freedom and how the two, capitalism and freedom, melded together. Because if you could own private property, you had liberty. You had freedom. You could exchange that private property for liberty and for freedom. That's what Adam Smith was all about. And this guy was right on the money. And so these guys like Tallarico, they are communists to their core. When he lets it slip and says we have to dismantle capitalism and replace it with what, James? He knows, and we all know, they want to replace our way of life with communism. Not socialism, Sean. Communism.
3: Well, I mean,
1: that's where we're headed with
3: Tallarico,
1: these people.
3: It's just typical. I mean, whether he's I agree he's a socialist, capitalist, communist, you know, what have you. But a lot of the other stuff, it's typical liberal crap.
1: Of course it
3: you
1: is.
3: You know, and you don't want that rot growing any more in Texas than you have it now, especially not in the freaking Senate.
1: Right.
3: So, yeah, you got to get the message out. This guy is parading around with the ribs and all that crap. And a lot of them do that, right? When they have to win a contest, when they have to accomplish something, suddenly they're more like you than you realized. And it's such a load, man.
1: As I've said from the very beginning, the urban core centers like San Antonio and Bear County and, you know, you go to Travis County and Austin and places like that, they're lost.
3: Houston, they're all lost.
1: Tallarico is going to win those. We've got to win this out in the suburbs and on the ranches and farms around South Texas.
4: There's a poll out that says Tallarico is leading Paxton by 1 point, and also that Governor Abbott is leading the Jones lady that's running.
1: Hinojosa.
4: Hinojosa.
1: Yeah, Gina Hinojosa.
4: By 1 point.
1: Uh-huh, yeah. Okay, we'll address the polls later because I got a lot of problem with the polling right now.
3: We're hearing a lot about that.
1: That's right. So I'll address that a little bit later on. But here was the discussion. We got a break, but this was the discussion on Fox Business News yesterday. And I want all you early risers that are out slopping pigs right now, slopping the hogs, I want you to hear about this so that you can marshal your forces in your community and make sure you show up November 3rd.
5: So to the voters of Texas, you own and operate your own ranch. That'd make you a capitalist. Well, and by extension, you're a racist and you're an earth destroyer. Is that what that's what he was saying. He connected those three things together.
6: Yeah.
5: He
6: did. And you just reminded me, actually, they've heard that a lot from the left because the left used to tell them you can't have cows because cows destroy the environment, right? So like Tallarico is in that very unproud tradition of calling these guys earth destroyers because they
5: have no cattle, no land, and you're a bigot. That's his message.
7: No ranches.
5: Right.
7: Right.
1: Okay, so here's the point, and I did it for a long time with my dad. We had a ranch. What they're going to do if they get into power in November is they're going to come after your ranch, and the way they're going to do it is white supremacy. You're a white supremacist if you own a ranch. They're saying it, Sean.
3: Sure.
1: The Democrats are saying it.
3: Well, whatever your justification is, you've got to grab up all the personal property.
1: Correct. And so they're going to say you're a white supremacist, you're a ranch owner, you are...
8: Even if you're black or brown?
1: It doesn't matter.
3: You're still a white supremacist
1: if you vote
3: for Donald Trump.
1: Remember, they've laid the groundwork for that. It doesn't matter the color of your skin.
3: Yeah.
1: You can be as black as night, and man, you are a white supremacist.
8: So then I'm eligible for reparations?
1: Of course you are. Absolutely. At some level, all of us are. At some level. So this is what we're facing in November. This is how big this is and how critical this is coming up. More Warren Ryman next, KTSA. Another hot day today, near 100 for the high. But we got a better chance. It's not a big one, but a better chance for rain tomorrow. Right now, 81, KTSA.
9: Good morning. Mostly road work to get in your way. 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Going to take you about 10, 12 minutes to get through. That road work has the roadway reduced to one lane. So you're going to start to brake tab right around Fisher. Southbound 35 Randolph on down to 410. That's 10 minutes. Two right lanes blocked. And 35 southbound Wiedner on down to Walsham. Roadway reduced to one lane. 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
3: Pledge allegiance to the flag of the United States of America and to the republic for which it stands, one nation, under God, indivisible, with liberty and justice for all. David Garcia, San Antonio, Texas.
4: A little breaking news this morning, and I remember this like it was yesterday, when Cosmo magazine started showing up. And women were taught to burn their bras and come out and be feminist. Gloria Steinem passed away at the age of 92.
5: Oh, wow.
4: Yeah, just came out.
5: Very controversial figure all the way around.
4: Sure was.
5: Lived a good long life, though, 92.
6: Yeah, but she's probably already rolling over in her grave because feminism has been just destroyed.
5: Feminism is something a little different than it was in her.
6: Sorry, Gloria. We tried to hold it together.
5: Now it's all about the dudes, Gloria. Well, San Antonio native Christopher Cross, you talk about him a lot. I'm sure you saw this. Christopher Cross, and I'm not a huge fan. I know the Arthur song. That's pretty much all I know as far as Christopher Cross. I don't have the essential Christopher Cross at
4: all.
5: You
4: don't?
5: No, I don't.
4: I'm so disappointed in you.
5: But San Antonio guy, he was at an amphitheater in Canada. And he said, I want to tell you how much we love your country and appreciate your country very much. And I'm just very sorry and embarrassed that we have an a-hole for president.
4: Jeez, dude.
5: Don't give up on us. We have an election coming, and we're going to do our best to fix it. And then we'll be buying all your S again, and you'll be buying all our S. Chris, they buy a lot more of our S than we buy of theirs. Like,
4: right.
5: A lot.
4: Right.
5: Like, they get 95%. Trump was saying yesterday, I've heard between 75 and 95% of their stuff they buy from us. Mm-hmm. And we buy just, Molson. The odd case of Molson comes out of Canada. We don't need their oil, obviously. Trump was talking about that at length yesterday. Mm-mm. So, another celebrity Yahoo who's out there kissing Canadian ass.
4: Can't believe you don't have this on power rotation.
5: Oh, God.
4: At your place, man. I go out and get in your car. The only thing left of that car is a CD player. In it is the best of Christopher Cross.
5: Oh, God.
4: Yeah. Yeah. Rock it, dude.
5: This is honky music, like honky soft rock, man.
4: Bring it, son. Rock it. Isn't that beautiful? Isn't that just...
5: It's cracker
4: inspire
5: music.
4: Inspire you this time of
5: month. No.
7: Out for a minute, and now it's the 80s.
5: This is white people light rock. This ain't Stevie Ray. God.
4: Well, we're done with him. He's trashy.
5: No, he trashed. He was in Canada, and he was saying our president's an a-hole, and we're going to have an election and start buying your crap again. And it's like, blah, blah, blah, blah, blah.
4: The guy who used to be sales manager here back in the 70s and early part of the 80s, Larry Mariner, was his drummer.
5: Oh, really?
4: Chris graduated from Alamo Heights in 1969, Alamo Heights High School in 1969, and, of course, had a really unbelievable career. I mean, in 1 year, he picked up 7 Grammys. 1 year.
5: He was riding like the wind.
4: He
5: really was.
4: Well, Michael McDonald wrote that song. That's a good song. But he got into doing all the movie themes, like you mentioned Arthur a minute ago. He did. Do you remember the Laura theme from General Hospital?
8: Yeah, Luke and Laura.
4: Uh huh.
5: I'm sorry. I got him totally mixed up with Michael McDonald, didn't I? No.
4: Chris Cross did that, didn't he? Yes. I'm saying Mike wrote that song for him.
5: Oh.
4: Yeah.
5: I'd like to win.
4: Yeah.
5: I used to have to play that crap in my first job.
8: I attended Michael McDonald concert in Franklin, Tennessee.
5: Oh, really?
8: It was the most boring concert I've ever attended.
4: Are you serious?
8: Oh my God!
4: I heard the opposite because they're out with the Doobies right now in Carlos.
5: Wow!
4: And they were just in Austin not that long ago, a couple of weeks ago. And people that went up there and saw it, they said, "Man, it."
8: Well, it's just him with his piano.
4: I mean, Mike's getting old.
5: Yeah. A better variety of yesterday and today with Sean at 3 a.m. Here's an exciting song by Chris Cross. Look at your AccuWeather forecast coming up next. It's crabbing season once again. That's the start of my career.
8: Crabbing season. That's another.

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2: 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That's my arthritis.
0: I guess you're not one for Yacht Rock Radio, are you?
2: I just thought his crap was boring, and I had to sound excited about it at one point in my career. And
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0: Do you, I don't listen to you. What the hell are you saying? 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
2: No, I really don't.
3: I don't either. What are we talking about? Bee Gees?
2: It's crap like that.
4: No. Doobie Brothers. Yeah. Michael McDonald is huge on Yacht Rock.
0: I call it the Michael McDonald Channel.
4: Christopher,
0: for that reason.
4: Christopher Cross. He's the.
2: Do they play
4: the
2: any Bread?
0: Absolutely. Yeah, absolutely.
2: Baby, I'm a want you.
0: America.
2: Oh, wow.
3: America.
0: Seals and Crofts.
2: Rock on.
4: Okay, so
0: summer breeze makes me feel fine.
4: One of the best lines ever on King of the Hill was they had Chuck Mangione play Arlen, Texas.
0: He was so good.
4: And he gets up on the mic and he goes, "Are you ready to soft rock, Arlen?"
0: Mangione would feel so good. I love that record.
4: That's all over Yacht Rock Radio.
0: 1978. Too. Love that record. Okay, more Warren Rama coming up, KTSA.
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13: Just after 7 o'clock at KTSA San Antonio, I'm John Cruz. Another day of triple-digit heat before decent rain chances show up for Labor Day weekend. Your complete AccuWeather forecast is on the way. U.S. Energy Secretary Chris Wright on the ground in Venezuela Wednesday to solidify the announced deal between the two countries. This would essentially give the U.S. a majority stake in some 60 billion barrels of Venezuelan oil reserves. There are still questions, though.
14: We have little information about the who, what, when, where, how of how this deal came to be and the prospects of a transition to democracy in the country.
13: Venezuelan political analyst Liz Rebecca Alarcón. San Antonio police combing through several backyards near I-10 and Culebra just north of downtown right now after a shooting with injuries. It's not clear how many victims were involved or if police have a suspect, but they are hunting for shell casings near several homes off Laurel Street. We'll keep tracking the story and get you the latest. San Antonio homeowners may see their property taxes go up under the new budget. The $4.4 billion spending plan includes a proposed increase of nearly 4% in property taxes. City Council hearing comments both for and against on Wednesday. City Council will vote on September 17th. Tropical Storm Edward still has more than 50,000 people without power overnight in southeast Texas. Beaumont resident Robert Howard says he was surprised by the strength with a tree on his roof.
15: I'm like, oh, geez, it's just going to be one of them, a smaller, just a storm. But no, I mean, it's the wind's kicked up.
13: And Energy Texas says crews restored power to about 25,000 customers overnight, but they still have a ways to go.
16: When there's lightning in the area, our safety measures are there to protect our employees, to protect our communities.
13: And the company adds crews are working around the clock. Activist and feminist icon Gloria Steinem has died at 92.
17: A post from Gloria Steinem's foundation says she passed away peacefully at her home in New York City, surrounded by many of those who loved her. Steinem spent her early years traveling, then became a journalist, founding Ms. Magazine in 1972. Steinem was 92 and had lived in her New York brownstone for more than 50 years, recently using it as a hub to bring women together for community organizing.
13: Correspondent Sherry Preston. And San Antonio has a new top cop as of yesterday. KTSA Stacey Keene.
18: City Manager Eric Walsh named Jesse Salome to lead the police department. He was one of more than 30 applicants vying for that position. Salome is a 26-year veteran of the San Antonio Police Department and has served as the interim chief since July 8th when former Chief William McManus announced his retirement 2 months earlier than expected. The city council will vote next week to confirm Salome's appointment. Stacey Keene, KTSA News.
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19: The San Antonio Spurs announced today a partnership with DAZN to broadcast their upcoming games for the 2026-27 season. 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I'm Vic Brown with 94.1 San Antonio Sports Star.
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25: Good morning. We are working a couple of trouble spots on

0: 1504 eastbound at I-10 and I-10 eastbound Bats Jackson. Both of those stalls up to the right shoulder. Road work at 35 southbound Shirts on down to Evans has the roadway reduced to one lane. Southbound 35 Randolph to 410, two right lanes are blocked. And on 35 southbound from Wiedner to Walsham, this road work has the roadway reduced to one lane. I'm Debbie Alcacer, KTSA Time Saver Traffic.
1: Here's that KTSA Stevens Roofing AccuWeather forecast. Another day of searing heat, 100 degrees today under sunshine. Back down to 77 tonight under partly cloudy skies. 20% chance of afternoon showers on Friday with a high of 97 degrees under partly cloudy skies. Those same rain chances continue Saturday, Sunday, and into Labor Day each day with highs in the upper 90s. Right now, 80 in Lavernia. It is 80 at San Antonio. Severe Weather Station. 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
4: Well, Bill Clinton is celebrating his 80th birthday. Mm-hmm. And people were asking, where did he celebrate? Who did he celebrate with? No, it wasn't Hooters, which, you know, was always his thing. Let's go to, take me down to Hooters. No, it was with Alex Soros. So, and it was a fundraiser, of course, for the Clinton Family Foundation, which is the Clinton family, which is Soros giving even more money to the Clinton family, which he's been doing forever, to buy, of course, influence. When you want influence, you go to the big political families in America, like the Obamas and the Clintons and the Bidens and people like that, who are more than happy to sell influence, which is exactly what Bill's birthday was all about. Hey, Bill, blow that candle out.
5: Well, you know, Bill Clinton having a fundraiser for the Clinton Foundation is kind of like Clinton having a fundraiser for Clinton. It just kind of goes a roundabout way to back.
4: Well, that's what it was. Of course,
5: that's all it is. It's a total scam.
4: Exactly what I meant
5: scam.
4: By that. And the theme this morning is the commies attack. They're attacking capitalism. They're coming after you. Dude, let me buy you the 4X MAGA hoodie, okay?
6: Like this, the DSA, they're deeply anti-American. They're deeply anti-capitalism. They're deeply anti the American way of life. But when you look at the kind of individuals that are actually in the DSA, you know, they're living in a house that their dad bought it for $1.5 million, and they're refurbishing it for another million or more. And they want to impoverish middle class whites, and, you know, seize all the production. So absolutely, you know, I would think every single Democrat should condemn the DSA. This is not like a big tent situation. They should have their own entire party and run alone as the kinds of communist and socialist and anti-American party that they are.
4: John, here's the deal. That's Senator John Fetterman. Here's the deal. There is no civil war. And Jack has said this on his show, and he and I had that conversation 2 days ago during our cross, Sean. There is no civil war in the Democrat Party between the commies and the quote, moderates.
5: Right.
4: It doesn't exist, okay? It's a little theater, political kabuki that they're playing in the media that, oh, you know, we have a problem with the, I can't believe, you know, Hassan Piker. Why are we even talking to Hassan Piker? They are all in. The Democrat Party represents the socialists slash communists of America. Their whole plan is to completely change life in America as we have always known it. They're, right now, what is in their sights, and it finally came to the surface, and we need to be talking about it because people need to understand. ABC is not going to talk about it. They won't even talk about it on this radio station where we have them. They're certainly not going to talk about it on their own stations. They're not going to talk about it on The View. They want to dismantle and destroy capitalism. The only thing that in the history of mankind is what came up in at CNN yesterday, the history of mankind, the only thing that gave us liberty and freedom that we have is property ownership. When you have anything that you have, property can be anything, and you can exchange that for other things, that gives you liberty. But if the government seizes that, seizes your property, whatever it may be. People think real estate. No, it can be anything. The government seizes that and seizes the means of production. You ain't got squat.
5: Well, you know, to this idea that it's theater and this rift between the socialists and the normal, quote unquote, normal Democrats is invented. I absolutely agree with that, because how is the Democrat socialist agenda really any different from what everyday liberal pukish Democrats have been saying for years. That's what I keep saying about Tallarico. His agenda is no different. It's not inventive. This is what they've all been saying for a long time. And now they're trying to, in a sense, it's like, let's create this idea that there are these extremists coming into the party and we have to fight them so that Democrats or people will vote for us thinking we're moderate, when really it's the same freaking agenda. There's no difference. They've been calling for shutting down prisons forever. They've been talking about open borders forever. They've been talking about capitalism sucking forever. It's not new with these people.
4: Well, and that's why we need to make sure that we're on point and that we deliver a crushing blow to them.
5: Oh, yeah.
4: Because here's the deal. Again, something that Jack said the other day during a cross. Once they get into power, you may be, and Republicans, you're playing grab ass right now, and you're not fighting for this. You're not enthusiastic about it, because for years we've always talked about the pendulum. Barack Obama got Donald Trump elected.
5: Okay? Oh, yeah, certainly.
4: All right? He did. And Joe Biden's administration got Donald Trump reelected. That's a political pendulum swings back and forth. I'm going to tell you right here and right now, and we even brought it up yesterday, with John Hayward. When they get into power, if they win the midterms and they get into power and they start executing their plan, you'll never, ever get it back. Trump said yesterday, if they win, you'll never have it. I'll be the last Republican president.
5: Oh, yeah.
4: He's absolutely 1,000,000% correct. These people are playing for keeps. They're not screwing around with this. And when they get back into power, they're not going to let it go next year. Well, you will never have another Donald Trump.
5: Well, no,
4: it'll never happen.
5: Let's stick with the image of the pendulum for a second, because you're right. In normal cycles, that pendulum goes over to the one side and then back to the other. Barack Obama for 8 years, Donald Trump for 8 years. They artificially stop the pendulum with the election of Joe Biden. Pendulum is now in motion, but if they get their hands on it again, they're just going to stop it. There's going to be no pendulum. There's going to be no elections. There's never going to be a conservative president. The whole idea of what a president is will go bye-bye, and a lot of stuff will go bye-bye. And again, a lot of people, a lot of these rich kids, we talk about this all the time, who are all about socialism and are all about this agenda, have no idea what they themselves will also be losing once this wheel comes around. It's this dire stuff, man. They're never going to allow for another election of any kind ever again. That's what Trump is alluding to. This is it. This is for the survival of the country.
4: They make it sound so wonderful, so great, so out of, you know, because people are going to give you stuff. They're going to, I don't have to work. They're going to give me everything that I could possibly want. Isn't it so wonderful that somebody's going to be there to take care of me, womb to the tomb? No, that's not how it happens. You end up living in squalor, and there is no middle class. You have these rich kids, these snot noses like Hassan Piker, who never had to work a day in his life, and others. Mom Donnie is one of those as well.
5: Sure.
4: We could go on and list the names, El Sayed and the rest of them. But they, listen, they don't care about you. They're not doing this for you. You're meat to them. You're a means to an end. If you're thinking that, oh, my life is going to be perfect once communism or socialism replaces capitalism and replaces the American way, you got another thing coming.
5: Well, it's a very
4: simple
5: equation. If you offer stupid people free crap, they'll vote for you. And that's really what's at play here. But the people who are offering you that free crap are not telling you that it's actually not free. And, oh, yeah, the guy you're voting for is going to be the only rich guy in the room. Everybody else is going to be living in absolute garbage, you know, in short order. It's a lie. Of course. Well, but the only way they could ever sell things like communism and socialism is a lie.
4: Of course, that's what Tallarico's doing.
5: Yeah, yeah.
4: He's lying. He's saying he's something completely that he is not. And thank God we have the track record. And I'm going to keep hammering that track record here on the air as to who he truly is, because he's a lying commie, just like the rest of them. He's no different than a Mao or any of the other communists throughout history. In fact, we've got new Great American Factory Comeback numbers this morning, and this is outstanding. What's happening with factory numbers? And that means security and prosperity for the people of America going forward. The communists and those who wanted to destroy this country for years, they were offshoring jobs into places like China, Taiwan, you know, the Philippines, around the world, and we were losing. We were going backwards. So now Trump manufacturing boom is beginning to strengthen in a big way. Orders are off the chart for American goods. I remember as a kid in the late 60s and early 70s, we had this big campaign, Buy USA.
5: No, I'm,
4: turn it upside down
5: too,
4: and
5: yeah.
4: read that that says Buy USA. We have job openings in manufacturing that are soaring. We have durable goods that are way up. We have all these great things. We had these travel people at the White House yesterday, and MGM Resorts International CEO Bill Hornbuckle said this to the president.
7: Mr. President, Bill Hornbuckle from MGM.
8: I'm sure.
7: Hi, how are we doing? Good to see you again.
8: Good job.
7: Thank you. So first and foremost, thank you. On behalf of all of us, on behalf of the association, this was a great summer. And I think Secretary Duffy knows this. We've had an opportunity to meet with Secretary and several of the other secretaries. Travel is difficult. Travel needs your leadership. It needs people like Andrew, who helped pull World Cup together, to ultimately help Casey go not only for the best Olympics this country has ever seen, but beyond. If we're going to meet Jeff's goal of 100 million, we need your help. We need your direct involvement. And we know we can make this better.
4: So these are, and I'm very familiar with this, obviously, because we own a travel company, but this has been an incredible summer for travel. This is the American Airlines CEO, Robert Isom.
9: Mr. President, I'd like to say that from a commercial aviation perspective, the eyes of the world have been on us, and we've certainly delivered records at American, but records for the industry in terms of transportation, and it's broad-based, every aspect. And no doubt it's a result of the economy and also the job market. So as we get into the summer, I want to give a shout-out to Secretary Duffy. You've absolutely chosen the best person possible with these record levels of traffic. We've had to do some things different. And the investments that we're making in infrastructure, the hiring that we've done, and especially this modernization work that we're doing is leading to great results. Now, as we finish out this summer, we have a busy Labor Day weekend. We're going to hit all kinds of records this weekend. The only thing I could ask a little bit of help with is, can you help me with the weather? American has a flight every 14 seconds coming up, and we got to have clear skies. But as we look forward, these big events, certainly World Cup has been fantastic. Right. America 250, we can't wait for more of them, and we look forward to the Olympics and many, many other things.
8: Okay.
9: So thank you, Mr. President.
4: That is a number one airline, number one carrier in America, and their CEO, Robert Isom. So there's a lot of great economic stories to be told about what's happening right now, from manufacturing to travel and everything in between. But the fake news media is not going to do what I just did. They're not going to tell that story.
5: No, but they're focusing on the affordability and the economy sucks, and that's why you got to vote the way you need to vote in November, because the economy's tanking. The affordability. And they're preaching it in kind of a one-dimensional way. So low-info people won't look at what's actually happening. Trump said it, I think, a week ago. You know, growth is what leads to a massive growth in our economy. Growth is the key to it all. That's what's happening right now. But again, the other side is just harping on, well, what do your eggs cost? What's a barrel of oil cost? $95. See, this war is jacking the prices up. And that's all they're preaching. They're not talking about the actual reality of the economy in any way, shape, or form.
4: That's right. Quick break. More Ware and Ryman coming up. KTSA. It's going to be another hot day today, near 100 around here. But there's a chance for rain tomorrow afternoon. It's 81 right now. KTSA.
0: Good morning. We are working a couple of trouble spots on 1604 eastbound at I-10 and I-10 eastbound Vance Jackson. Both of those stalls off to the right shoulder. Road work at 35 southbound, Shirts on down to Evans has the roadway reduced to one lane. Southbound 35, Randolph to 410, two right lanes are blocked. And on 35 southbound from Wiedner to Walsham, this road work has the roadway reduced to one lane. I'm Debbie Alcacer, KTSA, Time Saver Traffic.
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4: There it is, Jimmy. That's the one right there.
19: Oh, from yesterday when you thought Blondie was this one? That was why I picked it.
5: Oh, when you got, what is it? You got Blondie mixed up or what?
4: Yeah. I love the song, man. This is Pretenders. In the middle of the road. That's where you find armadillos. 723, where in Rhyme KTSA.
5: Well, yeah, kind of like we were both very thankful, I think, that Donald Trump is a president when the 250th came up. I'm also very thankful that Donald Trump is the president. Is going to be the president on the 25th anniversary of September 11th. Comes up a week from tomorrow. First off, boy, that went quick. That was a quick 25 years. And I was reading about how they're going to have this this beam, the famous beam now from the, I think, the second tower, the South Tower, is going to be the Tunnel for Towers. People are bringing it over to the White House. It's going to be on display. I think JD's going to be at the Pentagon. They're going to have folks at in New York and in D.C., and in Pennsylvania, in Shanksville, and he'll do it right, because he's Donald Trump. And again, I'm glad it's Donald Trump in the office and not somebody who would stand there and, you know, we probably had it coming or whatever, or not do anything at all. I was reading the U.gov, whatever, poll on where people are as far as, you know, commemorating 9/11. And not surprisingly, most Republicans or conservatives, you know, still feel it's important to remember 9/11 and think about it and reflect upon it when this day rolls around. Only 13% of Democrats say Americans spend too much time thinking about it. You know, maybe you should do something else that day, essentially. And it's always a question that we ask, you know, when this date rolls around. I do think it is 25 years, and we are at a, as you and I have been describing all morning, kind of a crossroads here, you know, in this country, as far as

0: whether or not we survive as what we are. And certainly 9/11 was an assault on all of that, on everything this country stands for. By slamming those planes into those particular buildings, okay, that was an assault on everything we are. And frankly, the terrorist attack has continued. I think Mamdani himself is a terrorist attack of a kind on this country. And I know that everybody kind of looks at it differently and goes about it differently. I am one of those guys that when the anniversary rolls around, I watch all the documentaries, spend the day reflecting on it, you know, this year especially, 25 years. And I don't begrudge anybody, you know, how they deal with this day. You know, some people don't want to focus on it or go out and spend time with their family or what have you. You had mentioned the other day that you're, to me, that you're not, it's not something that you're, you know, going to obsess on in a sense or spend the whole day thinking about. And I think it's up to you, everybody, you know, however you want to look at it. I do think it's sad, though, because we are at the point age-wise where, and this survey showed this, that, you know, people who were born after 2000, 2001, obviously will never have the same connection to that as those of us who do remember it will have. It's kind of like Pearl Harbor. You know, the more generations you got away from Pearl Harbor and World War II, the memory, you know, is different for folks. It's something they read about. I think especially with September 11th, you know, at that time, if you think about it, nobody had ever seen anything like that. Mm-hmm. And now they see that crap on any given movie or video game. You know.
1: Well, let me just explain something, because I'm with you. You know, everybody should do what they're going
0: right
1: to do. And I take every December 7th and I take every 9/11 and I do honor it. I got my own ways,
0: sure,
1: of doing that. And I will do that again this year. I think the greatest honor we can show victims of December 7th or 9/11 and these other attacks that have come on our country and future attacks that are sure to come, like what's happening right now with politicians and this move toward communism, the greatest thing that we can do is keep going as Americans and live your American life.
0: Oh, sure.
1: That's the greatest honor I believe you can give to anybody who has died under an attack from a foreign enemy of any kind. We should have rebuilt the Twin Towers, and I said that day one. I said that day when it happened.
0: Right.
1: So we should rebuild those Twin Towers, and we should put American flag, the biggest damn American flags you can find, on top of those things.
2: And we went there 15 years ago.
1: We did, and follow it, and make sure that it's that we do honor it. But also, the best thing you can do for Todd Beamer and the rest of them is say, "Let's go, let's roll,
0: baby."
1: They're not gonna win. They're not going to defeat us. I will kick your ass if you try to take this country away. We're going to roll forward, and we're going to live lives as very strong, patriotic Americans. I think that's how you honor it. But that's me. Everybody's got to do whatever they're going to do and however they're going to do it. But that's how I feel.
0: Oh, right. But it is sad that, you know, 25. Well, first off, yeah, the Mamdani thing, we've talked about that on a number of occasions. It is really surreal that guy's the mayor of New York City 25 years. It took him only 25 years to get their guy in the mayor's office. You and I have had that conversation on many occasions. But, you know, we really are at a crossroads. You're right. I mean, I don't diminish anything you're saying. We're at a crossroads as far as what we're going to be.
1: Well,
0: and 9/11 symbolizes, I think, in the horror and the smoke and the ash and the bodies, everything that's exceptional about America.
1: Of course. And I started to ring the bell about Mamdani when he first appeared, because that's the whole point. That's what they do. That's what Muslims, terrorists, and conquerors do. The first thing they did, she just mentioned 15 years ago we were there, they built an Islamic center at Ground Zero.
0: Right.
1: We went and saw it. She and I went and saw it. And they built an Islamic center. So they were rebuilding. The smoke had barely cleared, and they were rebuilding a Muslim center right there. And then the next thing they do is they put their guy in charge, and that's already done.
0: Pulled
1: it
0: off, man.
1: They did it. And the march continues. That means the pushback from us has to be even stronger as well. Quick break. I want to tell you about HEAR, H-E-A-R, HEAR in Texas. Now, here's a success story of a small group that is just mind-blowing what they have been able to do in a couple of short years. And it's because of the quality service and the great products that they offer at HEAR, H-E-A-R, HEAR in Texas. Dr. Sally and Carlos. By the way, Carlos' birthday was a couple of days ago. Happy birthday, Carlos. And, of course, Audio and Hero, the two dogs that are down there. They made a huge impact in my personal personal life, I hear things that I've never heard before because I was born with hearing loss. 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They're life changers. 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
13: More information about that shooting just north of downtown at the hour. Police on the scene. We've got details and we've got the latest coming up. Kendall County's DA says flock cameras do more good than bad. We'll explain. And San Antonio property owners could see increases into the new budget. What city council is looking at. Those stories and more coming up at the top of the hour.
14: Good morning. This road work on 35 in the clearing stages. This report sponsored by Lennar. They are in the process of picking up the construction cones on southbound 35, Schertz Parkway to Evans, and also southbound 35, Randolph to 410. Now, we do have a stall at Loop 410 eastbound. As you approach 35, it's in the right lane, and it's got you a bit slow from here in Wurzbach. Achieve your dream of home ownership. 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
13: Your KTSA Stevens Roofing AccuWeather forecast. Mainly sun today, a few passing clouds, 100 degrees, heat index 105. Tonight, 78 under partly cloudy skies. Partly cloudy Friday with a 20% chance of afternoon showers and storms lingering into the evening. May affect your Friday night football plans, a high of 97. Saturday into Labor Day, chances of rain each afternoon, 20%, but highs in the upper 90s. Right now, 81 in Comfort. It is 80 in San Antonio. Severe Weather Station. I'm John Cruz.

0: nostalgia's sake, mm-hmm. but, you know.
1: Yeah,
0: I'm not a. I don't listen to it nearly as much as I used to. Obviously,
2: to Kiss, you mean?
0: To Kiss, yeah,
2: I don't. I don't listen to Kiss much, but when that song comes on, I still like it. I haven't gotten tired of it.
3: Is Beth underrated?
0: Beth is a great tune.
3: I think that is a very underrated song.
0: It is
3: valid.
2: Let me tell you what happened here. I guess it was '83 Creatures of the Night tour, and he Peter Criss was still with the band, and he came out to do Beth, and they always played a soundtrack. He sat on a stool, and they played. The music was on tape. The tape failed. And they tried to restart it, you know, and they kept interrupting him. And he said, "Ah, screw it. Let me just sing it." And he sang it a cappella.
0: Wow.
2: It was better than with the orchestra.
0: It's a great tune.
2: It was awesome.
0: I forget when it was. They did an Unplugged or something like that a few years back. And they got the original guys back. And Criss came out. He wasn't out there the whole time because they didn't have any drums. Mm-hmm. They were just doing acoustic. Mm-hmm. And he came out and did that, and just everybody went nuts, and he and Gene had a big hug, and they were all crying, and it was a great moment.
2: But, you know, I saw Ace many times talk about how he and Peter were the partiers.
0: Yeah.
2: And after the concerts, they would go get wasted.
0: Right.
2: And that's what caused the rift between Paul and Gene.
0: Right.
2: And those two is that they were always partying, and Paul and Gene have been nothing but business.
0: Sure.
2: And that's why they're multi-billionaires.
0: Probably. unlike a lot of these guys who go through all their money, you know, and then they're old and fat and have no money.
2: So earlier, we started the show, and I was talking about, you know, the lowering of standards. I did a video, and it's on the Facebook page, of lowering standards in America, and you see this manifested outside of the Lindsey Clancy trial with these women who are dismissive of an incredible, heinous crime. And we see this across the country with Tyler Robinson's attorney intimating that Charlie had it coming because, you know, he said some awful things. I played that audio yesterday.
0: Right.
2: He said some awful things. So, you know, basically Charlie had it coming. We have these states now, new laws signed in Massachusetts and New Jersey, abortion at any time for any reason at all, even up to birth.
0: Right.
2: Baby is being born, and I'm going to come back to that right now. And then, of course, we've got governors and mayors across the country who are harboring and shielding horrendous criminals like child rapists and murderers because they don't want them deported. So we're a sanctuary city. You can't come get them. And they'll, Governor Hochul, 13,000. She released 13,000 criminals onto the streets of New York in just a couple of weeks because she didn't want ICE to get them and deport them. We're lowering the standards. You look around our society, people look like hell, they act like hell. We have lowered the standards in America, not only judicial system, and in our culture as well. But in Canada, they've got a thing called MAID, Medical Assistance in Dying. And this is euthanasia. So you talk about a bummer. I'm having a bummer of a day, and I've had a bummer of a week, so I can just go get a shot from the doctor, and the doctor can turn out the lights, paid for by taxpayers in Canada.
0: It's really grotesque. They've had that for a little while. We've been talking about it. It's just dark, man. The state will help you die if you want to die.
2: But here's where it gets darker. The Physicians Association up there are now petitioning the government, and the government is leaning in this direction to allow them to do it to children. To do it to children when they're born, even. Fresh, newborn babies up to a year old.
0: Jesus.
2: That they will be able to give them a shot and euthanize children in Canada. And doctors, physicians, do no harm. They're the ones who are asking for this right. You know, because, well, they come out and sometimes they're sick or...
0: I was going to say, what is it about if they have disabilities or anomalies or...
2: Well, it starts there.
0: Yeah.
2: And, of course, we know that eventually that starts... Because that becomes subjective, right? Because, like we've been saying, they have so spread out the diagnoses of so many things. Everybody's got something wrong. Everybody. So every child that's born has something wrong. And so, well, you know, he's a little cross-eyed. So, bam, we knock him out. Eventually, that's the slippery slopes, right?
0: Right.
2: And the other slippery slope is, well, we'll start at one, and the next thing you know, it's three, and the next thing you know, it's nine, and then it's 12, and then it's 15. Bring your 15-year-old in here. He's really a hellion. Now, where did they do this? 1939 Nazi Germany. Not Nazi Germany. Children would come out, and they'd, well, you don't have blonde hair and blue eyes. You're dead.
0: Well, it was called eugenics, and it was institutional murder of people and children who had problems or disabilities or didn't look right or any of that stuff.
2: And they are now doing it in what other country that took the model from

0: Nazi Germany, and that's the Netherlands. The Netherlands do it right now, and Canada is now, well, the Physicians Association up there, they are petitioning their government to be able to do this to little bitty children.
1: How is not that considered murder?
0: It is murder. Just as much, look, and that's why I say...
1: For the kids that come out, like, up to 1 year old, is that what you said? That's murder.
2: Well, it should be.
0: so as in Massachusetts, when a woman is having a baby, and she's in the middle of having a baby, and they abort that child while she's in the middle of having that baby at 9 months old, that's legal in Massachusetts and New Jersey right now for any reason. It doesn't have to be that the child is sick. Mama can just say, inconvenience, bam, that child dies by abortion in Massachusetts, United States, New Jersey, United States.
1: That's interesting to think that that's going on in Massachusetts, whereas in Plymouth, Massachusetts, Clancy is going on.
0: And that's always been what I say about the slippery slope. When we approved abortion for any reason at any time, you devalued life, and life now, intrinsic value is gone in life because, oh, well, it's an inconvenience. I can just get rid of it.
2: I think there's also a political angle, too, because you're also, hey, we want women to, look, we gave you your right to choose, but we're giving you the rights over your body, dominion over your own body. You know, vote for us and we'll keep doing this. You know what I mean? Mm-hmm. You want to get women to vote for you on that idea that we're protecting your rights to health care and your ownership of your own body and stuff like that. I'm not saying that's the whole reason why, but certainly that's one of the reasons why they love these kinds of laws in states like that.
0: It's evil is what it is.
2: No,
0: it's pure unmitigated evil that's being unleashed in these last days, and that's what we're dealing with. And so it's horrendous, but let me just toss a little twist in here, one that I've been thinking about. And I'll tell you what, I'm going to hold that. I'll do it a little bit later. We have to take a break, and I'll get to the twist a little bit later on.
2: Okay.
0: On this topic. 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Better rain chance tomorrow. Right now, 81 at KTSA.
3: 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Southbound 281, Stone Oak Parkway. This wreck now off to the left shoulder. A little bit of a delay from Borgfeld. A stall at 410 eastbound approaching 35 is off to the shoulder. Another 1604 eastbound I-10 right shoulder block. And a wreck at 90 Frontage Road eastbound Hunt Lane, left lane closed. 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
11: I pledge allegiance to the flag of the United States of America and to the republic for which it stands, one nation, under God, indivisible, with liberty and justice for all.
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0: Singing songs about the Southland.
12: Singing songs about the Southland.
0: I miss Alabama again. I do.
12: I miss Alabama.
0: 7:49, where in Rima, KTSA.
2: Well, a couple of little stories here. The Donald Trump, well, dollar coin, the mint, U.S. Mint started producing that yesterday at noon, I believe. It's a dollar coin. It's actual legal tender. It's got the date 1776 to 2026 on it, and Donald Trump's face. And they're actually quite attractive. They're very good-looking coins.
0: Great-looking coin. I want to buy one.
2: And you can buy them. You can. They're actual legal tender, so the U.S. Mint put out, you know, you may, these may end up in your pocket at some point. But I've actually seen the commercial for these. You can buy 25 of these for $61. Obviously, a little more than a dollar a coin. 100 of these will cost you $154.50, according to the U.S. Mint's website. I think they're great, and he was the president on the 250th anniversary, so I think it's great. I also believe that it's going to troll the hell out of out of people who hate Donald Trump, because the last thing they wanted was his face on a coin. But I think it's badass. I want to get me some.
0: Well, the rules are, the laws are, you have to be dead, and he's not dead.
2: Right.
0: But we looked around that because of the special.
2: It's a commemorative coin.
0: That's
2: it's
0: correct.
2: Not like just pumping out nickels. It's a little different, little special. So I think that's great. I want to get some of those. I also saw, I haven't seen it yet, but Mel Gibson has done a new interview, and he's talking about the two new movies that are he's going to be releasing, I think next year, later this year in 2028, The Resurrection of the Christ. It's going to come out in two parts. And I was thinking back to when the first movie came out, which I think was 2004, And it was an amazing movie. I mean, it did a hell of a job on that. I mean, as far as the actors talking in Aramaic and Greek and the attention to detail, mm-hmm. it is a cat.

0: Catholic passion play, so it's extraordinarily graphic. And he had said in this new interview that, you know, most of the depictions of Christ, and especially of the crucifixion, were, I think his word was, sanitized. You know, that you didn't really feel it. And he wanted to get into the gory details of it, which he absolutely did. But it also was a phenomenal movie that really should have won Best Picture. It didn't get Best Picture, but it should have. And I was thinking back to those days. It's interesting because his critics, and yes, sure, there were some Jews that didn't like the idea of the movie, but predominantly it was the American left, and also the Hollywood left. And if you remember, their big complaint about that movie, at least on the surface of it was anti-Semitic. Now, I think we all know that the real reason they didn't like the movie is because it was a Jesus movie and it was extraordinarily successful. Mm-hmm. But the front-end argument was that it was anti-Semitic and it paints Jews in a negative light. Mm-hmm. Boy, those people have traveled far in the past 20-odd years to get to where we are now, because hating on Jews is cool.
1: In Hollywood.
0: The very same people who said he shouldn't be able to release this, you shouldn't go see this movie. Mm-hmm. Because it's hating on Jews, are now themselves openly hating on Jews. I just had that thought. I hadn't thought about that until I saw this article in this new interview. Mm-hmm. In other words, the American left are deeply hypocritical. At least they were back then. And, I thought you guys didn't like Jews. So if you didn't like Jews, why'd you hate the movie so much?
1: Well, it came out of the closet is what's happened, because for years it has been known that the entertainment industry was owned and controlled largely by the Jewish population. And it used to be, you know, kind of like a wink, wink, nod, nod thing that if you were, you know, in Hollywood or whatever, you would not bring that up. And, you know, they would make a hush, hush thing about it. If it ever came up, like on the Carson show or whatever, you're not supposed to let that part out, because the Jew hate was alive back then. They just wanted to keep it under wraps. So they had a job. They don't have to keep it under wraps anymore. Now it's the cool, hip thing to do to hate a Jew.
0: But, I mean, it wasn't just the Hollywood community. I mean, there was all kinds of people on the left who were like, this movie is awful and it's anti-Semitic. You heard that constantly.
1: Sure. Absolutely.
0: And it's like the very same people today are the first people out there screaming about how awful the Jews are.
1: That's right.
0: You know, they ought to revisit The Passion, and maybe you guys ought to start liking that movie. Mm-hmm. It's going to be out in theaters again. I think September 10th through the 17th or something, in preparation of the release of the new movies. And I'd like to go see it at the theater again. It's a beautiful movie on the big screen. It truly is.
1: Yeah.
0: If you remember back in the day, churches would rent out entire theaters to watch that movie.
1: And they will again with the resurrection.
0: They will. And, you know, it's just I hadn't thought about that angle of it, that, you know, back in 2004, it wasn't cool to be anti-Semitic. It wasn't cool to talk about how awful and genocidal the Jews are. But now it is.
1: Well, let me circle back to something I brought up earlier in the show then. This Lexi Alexander, she's nominated for Academy Awards, several of them.
0: Palestinian director, or is that what she is?
1: Yeah.
0: Yeah.
1: In 2003. She directed a film called Green Street Hooligans. I've obviously never seen it. But, yes, she was nominated back then. She calls herself a Palestinian-American, which is bass ackwards. If you want to call yourself a Palestinian, that should, and you're here, that should go second, not first. You're an American of Palestinian descent. But anyway, I don't want to digress too far. She celebrated the stabbing of Aaron Piacente, the woman who was stabbed to death, the young mom who was stabbed to death by the nut job in New York City a couple of days ago, because Aaron Piacente worked for Bank of America, and Bank of America does business with Israel. So this directoress, whatever she is celebrating the death of an innocent mama in New York City at the hands of a nut job because the company she worked for does business with Bank of America.
0: Sure. Well, I mean, weren't we all kind of, once we heard she worked for Bank of America, weren't we all kind of bracing for that? That somebody was, whether it's because they support Israel, they work with Israel, or just because they're Bank of America.
1: No, I know, but to your point about
0: corporation.
1: I know, but to your point about now they're just out in the open.
0: Oh, right,
1: and
0: right.
1: It's cool to hate Jews now. Now, according to Lexi, it's justified to kill Jews now. are people who do business with Jews. This Pia Cente is not Jewish, but it's okay to kill her. In fact, we should celebrate the fact that she was killed because the company she worked for was doing business with Israel. Think about where we've come.
2: She just came to that conclusion after the fact.
0: Oh, yeah.
2: Because the 30-year-old, what was her name?
1: Pia Cente.
2: She left the building. She was leaving work, and she stopped. We've been in New York. Mm-hmm. She stopped at a vendor, and that's how she was stabbed.
1: Correct. No, it was not a targeted hit like a Mangione.
0: But she's celebrating the fact
1: that it did happen and that her company does business with Israel. The point I'm trying to make is they're fully out about it now, and it's the lowering of these standards that, okay, Charlie Kirk said some things you didn't like, so it's okay to shoot him in the neck. Ah, a woman works for a company that does business with Israel. It's okay to kill her.
2: Yeah.
1: That's where we are in our country, and we don't last long, folks. I'm glad I'm 63, because this ain't going to last long.
0: I think a lot of it, too, is just the rage machine that is social media, that, you know, everybody's got to be against something, and it's okay that if you are against something or you disagree with something, to hate it and want people to die and all that. You know what I mean? It's all ego stuff in a sense, and it's just gone to its darkest edge. So I agree with everything you're saying. I think we, you know, as far as standards of rightness and wrongness, you're kind of living in the gray area right now for a lot of folks, and rightness and wrongness is really just determined by how you feel about stuff. And if you feel a certain way about things, or if somebody makes you feel bad, well, then they're obviously a hate-filled weirdo and should die.
1: When you give people a pass for heinous crimes, when you start giving people a pass for that, your society dies. And that's where we are if we continue down this road. More Warren Reimer coming up, KTSA.
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13: It is 8 o'clock at KTSA San Antonio. I'm John Cruz. Sunny and 100 today. Pockets of afternoon rain beginning later today into the holiday weekend. Your full AccuWeather forecast is coming up. Police still looking for a motive this morning after a deadly shooting at a downtown Minneapolis high-rise building. Multiple people shot.
14: Inside, officers encountered victims and heard additional gunfire. On that floor, officers encountered a haze that significantly limited their visibility.
13: That's Police Chief Bill Peterson confirming three officers injured in the exchange of gunfire with the suspect who had just been evicted from his apartment.
4: A man in his 20s at the hospital after a shooting just north of downtown this morning. San Antonio police collecting evidence near I-10 in Culebra. They say the victim grazed by two bullets and transported to the hospital with non-life-threatening injuries. SAPD adds they do have info on a suspect. We'll continue following and get you the latest. Prosecutors not yet deciding if they'll seek the death penalty for an Edinburgh woman accused of killing her two children. Marlene Vidal made her first court appearance on Wednesday here in San Antonio. She's accused of fatally stabbing both kids, ages 5 and 6, last May, and then setting fire to a car with them inside. She is charged with capital murder. Her next court appearance is November 12th. San Antonio homeowners could see property tax increases under the new proposed city budget. City council members heard comments from the public on Wednesday about the tax increase, both for and against. Now, the budget hasn't yet been approved. September 17th is when city council will vote on the spending plan. Federal disaster relief headed to the state after this year's flooding. KTSA Stacey Keene with details.
15: President Donald Trump says more than $50 million is headed to Texas for disaster recovery assistance in response to storms and floods that have hit the state. And while that money is welcome, it's just a drop in the bucket as compared to the cost of this year's storms. Governor Greg Abbott says the July storms alone did about $490 million in damage. Stacey Keene, KTSA News.
4: Kendall County DA Nicole Bishop says she's disappointed with last month's decision to pull the plug on Flock cameras in the county. Commissioners voting unanimously to end the contract with Flock Safety, shutting down 50-plus automated license plate readers in the county. Now, Bishop adds the presence of those cameras had put an end to car burglaries near Regent Park in Bernie. City Council will discuss those Flock cameras at a meeting next week. Activist and feminist icon Gloria Steinem has died at 92.
16: Gloria Steinem was a journalist, political activist, and above all, an outspoken trailblazer of the women's rights movement in the 60s and 70s. Born in Toledo, Ohio in 1934, Steinem dedicated her life to breaking barriers, inspiring women to fight for change and take risks.
4: Correspondent Rena Roy. KTSA News Time 8:03. 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
17: The San Antonio Spurs announced today a partnership with DAZN to broadcast their upcoming games for the 2026-27 season. 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
23: Good morning. We are working trouble spots at 281 southbound Stone Oak Parkway. That one's off to the left shoulder. A little bit of a delay from Borgfeld. On 90 eastbound at Hunt Lane, that wreck is in the left lane. Got a stall 1604 eastbound at I-10 that's off to the shoulder. And noticing some delays, 35 southbound Olympia Parkway on down to Loop 410. I'm Debbie Alcacer, KTSA Time Saver Traffic.
4: Your Here, KTSA, Stevens Roofing. AccuWeather forecast, mainly sun, a few clouds, but hot, 100 degrees today's high. A few passing showers in our eastern areas, otherwise partly cloudy and 78 tonight. Chances go up to 20% for Friday afternoon, otherwise partly cloudy and 97. That's the story Saturday and into Labor Day. Sunshine, highs in the upper 90s, with 20% chances of afternoon showers each day. Right now, we've got clouds, 80 in Seguin. It's 81 at San Antonio's Severe Weather Station. I'm John Cruz. 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
1: I just want to do some random off-the-cuff stuff. Random off-the-cuff stuff.
19: That's right, random off-the-cuff stuff.
1: Okay.
19: Deep thoughts.
1: So, the American left and anti-gunners, they love red flag laws. Red flag laws are when somebody is diagnosed with a mental illness of some kind. It could be as simple as a depression, or it could be a psychosis or something like that. The law is the police show up at the house and they take the gun away so that the guy can't use the gun. And it's just as simple as, you know, diagnosis from a doctor. You have depression.
20: Right.
1: You have psychosis. We're going to go take your gun away from you. With women who are diagnosed with postpartum depression or psychosis, should we take their kids away?
20: It's an interesting question. No, I'd say not. But it's getting a little murky now, depending on how this case goes.
24: Why not? I mean, just for the safety of the children until the mom is not diagnosed as suffering from that PPD, and they can go to family members or a court-appointed? I don't know.
25: In Lindsay Clancy's case, her family was there with her. That's the husband's mom and dad, her mom and dad. They had a nanny. And when she chose to do what she chose to do, she sent everyone away.
1: Right. So let me use the gun analogy again, okay?
25: So, because, yes, her kids should have been taken away from
1: okay.
25: her.
20: That's, her kids should have been taken
1: that,
20: away.
1: That's,
20: yeah.
1: that's or yes. Mm-hmm. Mm-hmm. Because that's the real question here. If we're going to say that we're going to protect people by taking their gun away when they have some sort of mental issue. And, again, it's in a lot of states where they have these red flag laws that Democrats push real hard and anti-gunners push real hard. It's as simple as a simple diagnosis of depression. It doesn't have to be anything serious like
20: sure.
1: a personality disorder, or it doesn't have to be that.
20: Well, and people also accuse or say, you know, that this my ex is,
1: yeah.
20: you know.
1: But problem. Again, stick with the, and that's why I stipulated it had to be an official diagnosis,
20: right.
1: okay? So a woman is
20: Sorry.
1: Officially diagnosed by a doctor
25: yeah.
1: like she was, right?
20: Right.
25: And given 30 different
1: uh-huh,
25: medications.
1: Exactly.
25: They should have put her in a hospital so she can take care of herself.
1: Well, okay.
25: First and foremost.
1: But they didn't. So the question is, again, it has nothing to do, as far as I'm concerned, with the family being around, because the gun thing stays the same. You have people with guns that have psychosis and the family's around. So shouldn't we, or should we? That's my question, because I'm not saying this. What I'm saying is, shouldn't we consider that? Should we consider going to a home where a woman has this and taking the kiddos, removing the kiddos out of that home so the mama cannot strangle them with workout bands?
20: I think as a result of this case, that'll probably happen.
25: Yeah.
1: Think so?
20: I mean, I don't agree. I think that, you know, it's like everything else. The individual circumstances and situations should determine that.
25: It would be
20: this has become, you know, a popular, now you can have an opinion on it, yeah.
1: But again, in the red flag laws,
20: right.
1: there is no individual, it is a zero tolerance.
20: Right.
1: There's no, well, Sean, you have a mitigating circumstance, so yes, you can keep your gun. It's, if you're diagnosed, then we come take it away
20: from
1: you.
20: According to that standard, yeah, you'd have to say, yeah, you'd have to take your guns away.
25: Well, what happens when you commit someone to a facility?
1: What happens?
25: Isn't that 48 hours a hold?
1: 72 in the state of Texas.
25: 72 in the state of Texas.
1: State of Texas. So it's typically a weekend type thing. You know, you go away for the weekend and then you're feeling better in a couple of days. Or you're not.
25: Or you're not.
20: Exactly. Right, right. Well, I think the problem with this case becoming a TV show and becoming something that everybody's involved in is that stuff like that now gets really, really murky, right, as far as postpartum depression. Because now you've got people who are going to look at it like, well, no, you know, you're not guilty of anything if you are diagnosed with postpartum depression. And then you'll have the other side of the coin with people, and I said this the other day, people saying, oh, no, it's not real, and we shouldn't take it seriously. You know what I mean? When things become a freaking TV show, like this case has become a TV show, the entire topic gets stupid.
1: Sure. let's take the TV out of it for just a second, though. Let's just go with the practicality of legal stuff, whether TV's involved or not, whether we have anybody, you know, paying any attention to it or not. Let's just, in fact, for the sake of argument,
20: I only bring it up because that's the dynamic now that has come into the question and the conversation about postpartum depression that we weren't having before this stupid
25: but
20: case.
25: But this wasn't something new. We had Susan Smith and Andrea Yates.
1: That's what I was just about to say, is that this has been, I agree with what you're saying, but take that out of it for just a second and say this is just a normal everyday case where it does not make it into the media. Nobody's focused on it because that has happened. This is not the first case where a woman This is not the first case where a woman has killed her children, and this defense was put up in this case, in their case, and it never made it on TV. It never made it on the internet. It was never discussed. So you've got one of those cases. Should it be a legal standard that if some

0: one, a mama, not someone, a mama is has postpartum depression or psychosis, the children are immediately removed from her presence. And it's not her being removed, because that's obviously not something we do. We don't want to lock mentally ill people up. So should we go get the kids and protect the kids and take the kids away from her where she can't get to, where this couldn't happen?
1: Right. Well, but you said two different things, psychosis, and I know this case is making that murky, but psychosis and postpartum depression.
0: Correct.
1: Psychosis, if somebody is psychotic, well, yeah. However they came to be psychotic, you should take their kids away. Postpartum depression, you got women who are dealing with that now.
0: Again, I'm going to say it again.
1: Lost their kids.
0: I know, and I've said it a number of times here in this segment. In the gun red flag laws, it's as simple as depression.
1: No, it's a fair point.
0: I mean,
1: yeah.
0: It's not, the bar is not very high. Somebody is diagnosed with depression, and they go to the house and they say, give me your guns, all of them. I want every single gun. So should we do that with children and say that child cannot stay? Mama's got depression. She got postpartum depression. Get that kid out of here. Get these children out of this environment. We're going to protect these children. Should we be doing that? Should we demand that as a society?
2: A family judge and talk to all parties involved, the husband's family, her doctor. And instead of removing the children, I'd say place her in a facility where she can get the help that she needs, and she's not worried about making dinner or, you know, building a snowman or ordering a Mediterranean bowl.
0: Well, I have advocated for mental health facilities for a long time.
2: Yeah.
0: And it can be proven, like the woman with the knives, and in this case, had that happened with those individuals, then people would be alive today. A young mother in New York City would be alive, and these children would be alive today.
1: Well, let me ask you the question, though. Do you agree with those red flag laws that govern gun usage? And people, if you are diagnosed with depression, you should have your guns taken away?
0: I do not.
1: So you wouldn't want to see that same standard applied to women who have postpartum depression?
0: Not necessarily.
1: Right.
0: Not necessarily. I think that you have, some of these people are absolutely bat stuff nuts. They're absolutely crazy. And I'm one who says you put them away. And I've always felt that way. If you are a danger because of your mental health condition, you're a danger to society and to those of us who want to live in an order society, whether you're a danger to your children or you're a danger to a young banking woman walking down the streets of New York City stopping off for a Nathan's hot dog, you should be put away where you are removed from society so you can't harm anybody. I've always felt that way.
1: I think you have to have very definite criteria, because you will drift into the territory like the red flag laws, where you're institutionalizing people who are not somebody that needs to be worried about as being a danger to other people.
2: Well, that's what I'm saying, that a family in this situation, or in the situation of PPD or the psychosis, where one in the 1,000 get this certain psychosis, mm-hmm. That's when the family and a judge and attorneys, mm-hmm. and family members get involved,
0: mm-hmm.
2: to provide her the help that she needed,
0: mm-hmm.
2: instead of, you know, handing her a bag full of pills.
0: Well, no, let's be clear in this case. If you're talking to Lindsay Clancy, she had all the help you could possibly give somebody. She had both grandparents that were there giving her the help that she needed. In other words, taking those children and making sure that she had respite. The same is true with the husband. Remember, he took months and months off of work so he could be home and help her with all the things that you're talking about right there. We're being asked to believe that she
2: was not a threat.
0: Right, that she somehow was functional as a human being. And we're being asked to say, okay, she could exist in society with as messed up as she was, and she took her kids' lives. So, and they're not even disputing that. They're saying the reason she took the lives was she was crazy. And had she not had access to those kids, it'd be alive. Right? Right?
1: We should lock up crazy people then.
0: Well,
2: Within reason.
1: Yeah. Well, my problem is that everything now has to be either or. Everything now has to be a freaking bumper sticker or not. And it's like life is so much more, I hate to use this word, nuanced than that. There are people that probably would benefit and would be safer, society would be safer if they're locked away. But to say that we just got to lock up crazy people and start putting people with mental health issues in institutions is no more of a solution. There has to be some reality to it. And my problem, why I keep referencing the Clancy case, is that it's drifted off into such an area of non-reality, just like everything else does. And that's where we get into problems in this country, because we want to solve it either or, and very few problems are solved, by, especially when you're talking about mental health, are solved by an either or solution.
0: Okay. I never just said lock up crazy people
1: I'm being funny, Trey.
0: But I never said that.
1: I'm taking it to the extreme to make a point.
0: All right, I want to be perfectly clear about that. What I said was we should have in our society some sort of standards, and those standards should be followed. And yes, there should be discretion on behalf of doctors working with the justice system to find out where we need to be in all of this. But instead of doing that, what we did was we ejected the entire system that kept society safe for a long time. We did it in the mental health community. We just ejected that whole system, and we were relatively much more safe than we are now. And the same is true.
1: Not if your ass was locked up in one of those institutions and you're forgotten and just left there. And you're not getting any care, but you're just warehoused. Your life's not great. You're not getting any better. If you're a drug addict and you've got a severe addiction and you just get locked into a cage and you're not getting any kind of therapy, you're not getting any kind of help for your addiction, your life's not any better.
0: Well, my answer to that is we have advanced so far in care these days. And with all kinds of governmental backup that we can send people into these facilities and check up on these facilities. And I'm going to say it again, standards. We have to have standards, and we have to demand out of facilities that are going to house people that they have certain standards that they have to live up to.
1: And should government come up with those standards?
0: Well, you're going to have to have government enforcement of those standards. There's no question about that.
1: I thought government wasn't very good at those kinds of things.
0: You're going to have government standards to back this stuff up. But what we have to do, I think, and maybe we just disagree, I'm one for protecting society and order in society. And when we see order in society that is blown apart because, number one, again, my big thing is right now, we have a criminal justice system that is lowering the standards, so more and more criminals are going to be out on the streets, and they are. They're released on the streets every single day, and the proof is in the pudding. People are dying. And the same thing is true, Sean, with the mental health community. They are releasing people out on the streets, and people are being knifed or children are being strangled. And we need to find the answer to that, and if that is institutionalization, whether it's for life or preferably for a short amount of time until some sort of standard and bar is met for release, we should consider those kinds of things. If we're going to live in a safe and secure and ordered society, that's what ordered societies have done for years. We did it in this country for years, actually decades and a long time.
1: But the old Ben Franklin standard does kind of creep into this. In that we talk about people, if you're willing to sacrifice freedom for safety, you end up with neither. So, I mean, I agree on principle on what you're saying, but at the same time...
0: You're grossly distorting what Ben Franklin said.
1: What I mean is, if you... Because we will talk about how government is inept, and we don't want government controlling all of our lives, but at the same time, we want government developing standards for who should be an institution and who shouldn't be.
0: No, it's not that simple. You have to have... Obviously, the medical community has to be involved in this. 100%.
1: Right.
0: What I said was enforcement of these facilities, looking at these facilities and making sure that they're up to snuff for patient care.
1: Right.
0: There has to be some sort of standard, once again.
1: No, I get
0: that
1: the standard. Standards.
0: You're right. It has to be involved there.
3: Unfortunately, we can't save everybody. You can't.
1: No.
0: That's exactly right.
3: And there are people that need to be locked up.
1: I'm not disagreeing with that. That's what I said.
3: And that's a bummer.
2: It is
0: a bummer.
2: Well, yeah, but you're not going to go kill somebody because it's a bummer. You're bummed out. I mean,
0: no. What he's saying is it's a bummer. You can't save everybody.
2: I'm saying family needs to be involved. There's no answer
0: to this that is 100%.
1: Right.
0: You're not going to get to a 100% answer and say I've solved the problem. But if we made it even 1% better, 5% better, or 10% better, then three young babies would still be alive, and a young woman who was just going to work at the bank, she'd be alive, and two kids who were burned in a car here a few months ago would still be alive. That's all I'm saying.
1: Right.
0: We have to come to some sort of agreement on what's going to work.
1: Right.
0: Hey, at Bjorn's, I'll tell you what works over there, home technology, and man, do they have it. Everything that you could imagine, stadium size and stadium experience TVs. If you're a sports nut or a movie nut, man, you got to check this stuff out. It's not like going to the big box stores, by the way. They don't know nothing about the big box stores about this stuff. That's not what they do, because they sell soap, and then they sell chickens and everything else at the big box stores. No, none of that at Bjorn's. They focus on home technology and home technology only. Indoor, outdoor audio. They've been doing this for over 50 years in San Antonio, and they do it all with custom home technology solution. Everything from home theaters to whole home automation, home networking, and so much more. That's what you get from the experts at Bjorn's. How do I know? Because I've been doing business with them for 50 years, and I love Bjorn and his family, Chris and Neil, the entire gang over there. They're going to take great care of you when it comes to whole home technology at Bjorn's, just Bjorn's. Another hot day today, near 100 for the high. Rain chances creep into the forecast tomorrow, just a little bit anyway. 81 right now, KTSA.
4: Good morning. Working trouble spots at 281 southbound Stone Oak Parkway. Accident off to the shoulder, a little bit of a delay from Borkville. On 14 eastbound approaching 35, that stall's been moved off to the shoulder, little bit of a delay from Austin Highway. And on 90 frontage road eastbound Hunt Lane, that wreck just cleared. I'm Debbie Alcacer, KTSA, Time Saver Traffic.
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7: Well, this story may not send me to an institution, but it might send me to a hospital. McDonald's has brought back for a temporary just a bit of time here, the spicy chicken nuggets, which are made, Trey, with a tempura batter and aged cayenne. Like they're like Ronald McDonald has a cayenne cellar somewhere, and he's aging bottles of cayenne. Mm-hmm. It's the same stuff, basically, that the hot and spicy is made from, only it's in nugget form.
8: Yeah.
7: And here in Texas, and this is the point, here in Texas, they're going to have these special meals.
8: Do you mean H-E-A-R-N-T-X?
7: Huh?
8: Do you mean H-E-A-R-N-T-X?
7: H-E-A-R-N-T-X, Trey. That's one of my endorsements. And
8: mine too.
7: Yes. That's why we can hear each other.
8: Right.
7: And so you have these McDonald's here in Texas. They'll have special commemorative cups that people can collect. There's 7 of them. And just now, people are still collecting these very bizarre little Hello Kitty Happy Meals. And there are videos you can find online where people, like men, all kinds of people,

0: are buying 2 and 3 Happy Meals a day to get these little dolls. My wife is collecting them, and they're very bizarre because they're Hello Kitty as characters from the Godzilla movies. So you have it's really bizarre. So you have like a little Ghidra Hello Kitty doll. You got a little Mothra Hello Kitty doll, and there's like 12 of them. And people are making videos where they go to McDonald's and they'll buy two, and they'll get the same two toys. They get upset, you know, and have a reaction. It's brilliant marketing for McDonald's, which, you know, I think we've agreed over the past few. One of the things I think we do agree on is that McDonald's is not like what it used to be. I mean, as far as the food. I mean, the Big Mac looks kind of like a big slider at this point.
1: Yeah.
0: So good on them. You know, it's giving people something interesting to do. They're raking it in. People will be collecting. It's only in Texas with the commemorative Texas Cups, obviously.
1: So they're still doing Hello Kitty?
0: Hello Kitty's still rocking and rolling.
1: Years
0: man.
1: And years and years ago, I gave Nancy a Hello Kitty Christmas, and I went and bought everything. It was like 50 gifts. I know. This was so stupid, Elaine, but we were in a place that was just, I was doing stupid stuff.
2: Lame.
1: And it
2: Lame.
1: Was, totally. Oh. This is. It was. It really it's was, cute. Jimmy. I admit it. It yeah, was when Hello Jimmy. Kitty was big, and they right. had shirts and keychains, and I bought everything I could find with Hello Kitty on it. And individually wrapped it all, and she had like 50 gifts that Christmas, now, and they see, were all Hello Kitty.
3: Those are your peeps.
0: That's a white man thing.
2: So Jimmy, now we're
3: going
2: to have
3: our ancestors going up to the Hello Kitty. I need a Hello Kitty.
0: Well, my wife is collecting. She's like, say Hello Kitty. I don't want a Ghidra. I got two Ghidra.
2: Now we're going to have a black market for these only Texas
1: right.
2: only cups. We're going to go sell
1: right.
2: them outside of the state.
1: That's right. That's
2: to
1: right.
2: people that used to live here. Hey, $20, you get a cup.
0: Black
3: We're going to hell
0: Texas
3: in a handbasket.
1: Quick break back in a minute. 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
5: Police looking for a woman accused of shooting her boyfriend north of downtown this morning will bring you the latest. We may now know what sparked a massive North Texas fire that has scorched 90,000 acres. Details up ahead. And millions hitting the road for Labor Day despite gas prices. Is relief on the way? Those stories and many more coming up at the top of the hour.
6: 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On southbound 281 at Stone Oak Parkway, this crash in the left lane, a little bit of a delay from Borgfeld. 410 eastbound approaching 35, that's a stall off to the shoulder, still slow from Austin Highway. And 1604 eastbound at I-10, that's a stall right shoulder blocked. 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
5: Your KTSA, Stevens Roofing, AccuWeather forecast, sunshine, hot 100 degrees, heat index 105. Eastern zones could see a pop-up shower today. Tonight, partly cloudy 78. For Friday, 20% chance of afternoon showers and storms once again, otherwise 97. Partly cloudy days, Saturday into Labor Day, chance of showers 20% each day. It is 83 in Converse. It's 82 at San Antonio, Severe Weather Station. I'm John Cruz. 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
7: It's 8:34. We're wearing Rhyme on KTSA, a subject we haven't touched on yet today, and it could be a couple of days since we've actually gotten into Iran. So let's talk a little bit about Iran and what's going on there.
8: Yeah.
7: President Trump said yesterday that the Iran strategy is not affected by the midterms. He said, quote, "I'm not running." So what he's doing in Iran has nothing to do with the midterms. He said the Republican Party understands that Iran cannot have nukes, and they are willing to make these sacrifices during the midterms in order to make sure that Iran doesn't get nukes. Iran says that any troops, U.S. troops, who are left behind in Iraq when we pull out, they're going to kill them. We are just going to kill the U.S. troops that are left in Iraq.
8: Right.
7: And Russia is helping Iran develop supersonic missiles now.
8: They're really, really fast. Yeah.
7: We don't have really a defense system for supersonic, hypersonic missiles at this point, and so they're helping them to develop those so they can, you know, blow our ships out of the water and do stuff like that. U.S. forces on this blockade, we have redirected 86 vessels. We have disabled three. We have boarded two in order to ensure compliance with the blockade over there. I've been thinking a lot about this. I mentioned to you a couple of days ago, you know, it's a shame, but it

0: shows that, in a sense, he is kind of running. And he is a focal point of this of the midterms coming up, because the Democrats, they, whether they're a socialist or not, they can't shut up about Trump. It's all about Trump. And that's what they're running on. So, I mean, I agree with, you know, the idea that, you know, it's not about me and I'm not thinking about it. Doesn't enter into my thinking when it comes to Iran. But he is kind of running. Oh, they are focused on him.
1: Make no mistake. This election is about Donald Trump.
0: Yeah.
1: 100%. And for those on the MAGA side or Republican side or conservative side who aren't viewing it that way,
0: yeah,
1: if you're not thinking that he's on the ballot, because that's typically how midterms go, a lot of people don't vote. Because the president's already there, so I'm not going to take the time to do it. No. If they get in, they start dismantling America, and he's the first to go.
0: Right.
1: They have to remove him, and his, if they can't get him out of office because they don't have the strength and numbers in the Senate to do so, all they've got to do is neuter him. I've talked about that a lot, where they just want to make it incapacitate him to do anything. He can still hold the office,
0: right,
1: but he'll be ineffectual. That's what they want to do. So this election is all about Donald Trump, and all elections will be about Donald Trump till he's not in office anymore.
0: Well, yeah, and that's why it was interesting. I mean, he did say that not about me and I'm not running, but then he did basically do a campaign commercial for Ken Paxton during that press conference.
1: Right,
0: I mean, he talked at length about Paxton.
1: He knows this is about him.
0: Yeah, absolutely. As far as, you know, the war, a draw or, you know, declare victory and leave, I don't know. It's beyond my pay grade. I do think it's interesting how, you know, the rhetoric around this has been they're decimated, they have no military, but we keep having to blow crap up, which are largely missile launching sites.
1: Mm-hmm.
0: So they're obviously not completely decimated. They're obviously getting help from Russia and possibly probably China.
1: Mm-hmm.
0: And so I, as far as whether or not you declare victory and pull out, I'm not disagreeing with you. I think probably that's a good thing to do because the mission is more than likely accomplished.
1: Mm-hmm.
0: But you and I both know how that'll be characterized by his enemies.
1: That's okay.
0: Yeah.
1: Yeah, they could characterize it any way they want to. We just say, look, we beat them. We destroyed, again, I'll go through what I just did. We destroyed all their nuke program. They don't have any nukes left. It's over. If you try to reconstitute with Russia's help, China's help, or whatever, we're going to come back.
0: Right.
1: We can get back here in 36 hours with our bombers out of Kansas. We'll come back. A lot of the other stuff is destroyed. Yes, they still have some conventional stuff with drones and with some missiles, but not to the degree that they had before. So we win, come home to ticker tape, open up the Strait of Hormuz, and let that oil flow right now.
2: Why are y'all ruining Secretary Treasurer Bessent's fun? He is having so much fun economically choking them.
1: And here's the thing, Jimmy.
2: You see the smirk on his face when he reads the numbers? He's like, my math is smarter than yours.
1: He said yesterday, I'm going to asphyxiate them.
2: He is having so much fun doing this.
1: But here's the thing. He can continue to do that. He doesn't need the... Remember what I said. It's a two-track war, right?
2: Bingo.
1: So you've had the military and him going... Hegseth and Bessent, they're going down two different tracks. Hegseth is done. So all we got to do is say, we win. Let's do some kissing under ticker tape in New York. Come on home, everybody. And Bessent can continue what he's doing till time immemorial.
0: Right. But very obviously, also, the Iranians are whatever they have, they're sending it over as far as the drones and whatever missiles, because they want this to continue into the into the midterms. They want this to continue.
1: Exactly. And it's not serving our purpose at all.
0: Right,
1: What we're doing now with this tit-for-tat stuff does us no good at all. And, you know, it's risking the president's reputation. It's risking the midterms. It's not necessary because... We're done. We done kicked their butt. We won, and you're not going to get nukes. That's the prime prime objective, is to make sure they never get nukes. Well, we've done it. You're not going to have nukes. And like I said, you try to rebuild that stuff. We're coming back. We'll be back here in no time at all.
0: Well, we're just a handful of weeks away from the midterm, so it'll be interesting to see what happens.
1: We win. Everybody
0: Come
1: home.
0: But, again, you know how that'll be characterized by...
1: Sure.
0: Everybody who hates his guts.
1: Well,
0: he didn't win, so he's declaring victory, even though he didn't achieve it. And they'll still keep lobbing drones and trying to mine the strait.
1: And you and I both know that no matter what happens, they're still going to characterize
0: it.
1: You know, ABC's still going to put it in a negative light, right?
0: Oh, yeah,
1: Trump lost over there. I don't really care what ABC says. They can call it anything they want to. But if it was still serving some sort of grand purpose, I'd say stay there, you know, wipe them out, do whatever. But it's not serving any grand purpose.

0: purpose at this point? You know, it's not doing anything. We have nothing more to gain. What is there? What more is there to gain? The prime objective has already been accomplished. So
1: right.
0: Let's and they will have no excuse at that point in keeping the Strait of Hormuz closed, right? So all those ships will start to flow through there like crazy. They don't have an excuse to keep it closed then if we're out. So
1: if we leave, they stop trying to mine the Strait. Yeah. They stop trying to hit cargo ships.
0: Absolutely.
1: I thought Ducey's question was interesting. He had the first question, and he asked, you know, this. And you hear things about this idea that the Iranian people need to stand up, and are we going to send the CIA in there to kind of arm them and support them? And Trump said what he always says, which is, well, I understand they've murdered about 65,000 of their own people, and if they have an uprising, they just start taking them out with snipers. Mm-hmm. So you can't expect people under that level of duress to really do anything as far as a meaningful uprising.
0: The meaningful uprising comes from the economic side. When people can't eat, when they can't eat, that's when they pick up arms, take up arms, whatever those arms turn out to be, and go against their government. And so Scott Bessent is going to do more to bring about that uprising than Pete Hegseth will. When you asphyxiate a country and people are hungry, then that's when they step up, and you can just try to mow down as much of them as you can. I just think, and the other thing with declaring victory and coming home is Donald Trump can then say, I'm the first president since Harry Truman to win a war.
1: Yeah, I guess he could. Yeah, I mean, you know, again, whether or not it's actually characterized as a win, or even people on the Republican side believe it's a win, I don't know.
0: But he could characterize it that way. He could say,
1: "Yeah, but
0: he could also
1: put his face on a coin."
0: Right. Know, so he gets out and he says, "We win, and they will not have nukes. We're done. We have nothing else to accomplish there. There's nothing else to accomplish there.
1: Right.
0: So we win, and I'm the first president since Harry Truman to win a war, and I didn't have to drop the H bomb or the N bomb or any other kind of bomb to get it done. It's over."
2: So. I hope he does that, because I have a $1,000 bet on this.
0: Do you really?
2: Yes,
1: yeah,
2: with a female liberal in Austin.
0: Do you really?
1: My God.
0: Yep. That he's going to declare victory and get out?
2: No, that we win.
0: Well, we do. We have. We've already won it. You've already won that $1,000.
2: I've known her since middle school. She hates me.
0: She's going to hate you even more when she has to write that check.
1: God.
0: More Ware and Rima coming up, KTSA. It's going to be another hot day, near 100 for the high, and a better rain chance coming up tomorrow. It's 81 right now, KTSA.
3: Good morning. Working an accident on 281. 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It's going to be southbound at Stone Oak Parkway in the left lane. A little bit of delay from Borgfeld. And a new trouble spot at 151 eastbound. That connector to Loop 410. We've got a wreck at left lane of the connector ramp block. 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
8: Well, yesterday, you know, when Trump was in the Oval Office, he's talking to these travel executives. This happens sometimes with him, mm-hmm. in that the reason he was there to talk to these guys and talk about, you know, the travel business and stuff like that was greatly eclipsed by the press question and answer period, sure. which went on for quite a while.
9: Oh, yeah.
8: And he pretty much he covered just about every topic. Mm-hmm. Even Tiger Woods came up when mm-hmm. he came back around to Peter Ducey.
9: So did Meghan and Harry. They came
8: Meghan
9: up.
8: And Harry. Well, yeah, he said good riddance, and he thought they were. She was very insulting to the Queen. Said he was a good friend of the Queen, and I wouldn't have them back. I was waiting. I'm waiting still to hear if he's a racist because he mm-hmm. was being critical of Meghan Markle, but mm-hmm. that hasn't happened yet. But Tiger Woods did come up, and Peter Ducey asked, you know, about because he. He got five. His license has been suspended for 5 years.
9: Mm-hmm. But he can drive a golf cart.
8: He can drive a golf cart. Not that he will. Maybe he will. Maybe he won't. But right, 5 years. And Ducey brought up that he had called Trump, you know, on that day, and you know, Trump was honest. Well, we're friends, and he talked about his back pain mm-hmm. being pretty severe, like Tony Romo. You know, same thing. Pretty bad sports injuries. But some of the things that I've seen online about the Tiger Woods case is people are kind of rolling their eyes at the 5-year suspension, like should have been more, you know, or it wasn't long enough. And I just kind of looked it up, and actually, for what he was charged with and convicted of, essentially or agreed to, mm-hmm. That's about appropriate. Mm-hmm. For the charges themselves. People who get, you know, 2 DWIs with no physical accidents of any kind, auto accidents, will normally lose their license for about 2 years. You add in an accident because you were impaired,
9: yeah.
8: and they tack on another couple of years. So you can almost make the argument that he got a year more than what most people in his situation would get. But point being, you know, you wish him well. The guy's had a really rough run in this regard.
9: Why doesn't he have a driver?
8: Somebody brought that up. I saw the story. I saw a comment about that. I was like, why doesn't he?
9: Yeah.
10: I asked Ralph the same thing.
9: Did you really?
10: These multimillionaires not have drivers?
9: Tiger's close to a billionaire, and so you would think that he would have a big old ex-NFL guy. They'd be sitting in a driver. Yeah. I would.
8: But hell yeah.
11: Okay, this is the man who was cheating on his wife, had like 13 girlfriends, had pill addiction. Mm-hmm. He doesn't want anybody around.
9: Well,
11: all of his golfer friends are like, nope, that's just not Tiger. He's not going to have, but he has to now, or he goes to jail.
9: Yeah. Well, I told Sean, you were out of the room, but I told Sean he can drive his golf cart. So that's under certain circumstances, he's allowed to drive a golf cart.
11: Yeah, they were
9: 100%.
11: They were waiting on a ruling on that because 100%. It affected his work and his job.
10: Well, who's going to want to ride with him?
11: I will. I'll party with Tiger.
9: Yeah,
11: I'll party with Tiger.
9: I'll go hang
11: with.
9: But seriously, he has a problem.
8: Yeah.
9: And for that reason alone, like Tony Romo, you know what? I'm just going to get me a driver.
10: Exactly.
9: You know, I'll have somebody take me there, take me home. Hell, I'll Uber. I don't care.
10: Every time you hear a country music artist in the rich part of town in Nashville, Franklin, Tennessee, Lever's Fork, getting busted. You're wondering, well, you're a multimillionaire. Why don't you have a driver?
9: Right. Yeah, just get somebody to take you there. You know, you don't have to do that. You don't have to drive. Just get somebody to take you there.
8: Is it because they just want the personal freedom? Like, look at me. I can drive myself around. I don't need a driver. I mean, it doesn't seem to make much sense.
10: Or they're looking for a new song.
9: Right. Well, they got it now.
8: Right.
9: Back Behind Bars, another prison song. But, you know, maybe it's just a friend. You know, maybe you just call up a bud and say, hey, would you drive? Because I may hit a few while we're hitting around.
8: Well, I mean, and, you know, I will say this, you know, of Tiger Woods and Tony Romo and a lot of other people who have, you know, big publicity issues like this. Okay, most people go through this stuff, and they don't have to worry about it being on every TV and every computer screen and YouTube.
9: Nope, you're a target.
8: It's not for public consumption. So, you know, for folks who are trying to get away from some kind of an addiction and they're really, really famous, in a sense, it's even harder for them because, you know,
9: it's terrible.
8: They don't want it to be a news story. Yeah,
10: everywhere.
8: You know what I mean? They don't want it to be something that guys like us are talking about.
9: And people never forget, you know. People talk to this day when I bring up Mark White, somebody got to talk about that. When I bring up Clayton Perry and how embarrassing, you know, how embarrassing was that video? It should have never been released, you know, him sitting underneath his acorn trees. Should have never. And
8: look
9: Clayton
8: at Limbaugh. I was going to bring up Limbaugh. Well, who, you know, that trailed after him, you know. Same thing with opioid addiction.
9: People never let it go.
8: Right.
9: And because we feel, you know, again, the soap opera thing, we feel better when somebody else's life sucks worse than mine.
8: See, I think that's at the heart of a lot of this stuff,
9: of
8: and that's something that social media has brought into our world.
10: That's the TMZ effect.
8: Social media is
9: guys.
8: That was
9: the development of soap operas.
8: It's always been there.
9: No, I'm serious.
8: It went into hyperdrive with social media.
9: With soap operas, the whole design behind soap operas, these guys who produced them and directed them, was to say to those American housewives, it was before women were working, sitting on a couch watching this. Your life is not so bad. Look at the TV screen.
8: Right.
9: Look how screwed up these people are. Your life is not so bad.
8: But like now, like real people's real lives have become that.
9: Sure.
8: You know what I mean? Like real people's actual suffering is now content and it's entertainment. And, you know, you respond to it by how filled with rage you are, you know, and I'm more rage filled than you are. And blah, blah, stinking blah.
9: I would just say to Tiger, get a driver, baby. You know, let this be the new leaf for you. And from here on out, you know, because he's got to have a driver now. He has no choice.
8: The guy just said, you get behind the wheel of a car for any reason, you're going to jail.
9: Right.
8: You are going to jail if you get behind the wheel of a car.
9: So let this be the line of demarcation. From here on out, I'm just going to have a driver.
10: Get a driver and a publicist. How about that?
9: Somebody who knows how to write stuff.
10: All of you. Yeah. No, somebody who knows how to watch for curveballs. Yeah.
8: Wow, man. He does look terrible. I mean, his face looks horrible. He's had a rough go of it.
10: He's an addict.
8: We're getting close to, I guess, jury coming back in. Are we thinking probably a mistrial? Is that what we're thinking?
9: I don't know. There's been a lot of people that have been talking about that. All these analysts on TV, they're all in agreement. It's just going to be a mistrial. And that's where I would lean. If you put a gun to my head and said, tell me right now, I would say, yeah, I think it's going to be a mistrial. But this jury has been dedicated. They could have done that yesterday. They could, when the judge sent them back with the Tulia Rodriguez thing, they could have turned right around and walked right back into that courtroom. They had every legal right to do so and go, "Judge, we can't figure this out." And he would have been forced at that point to draw it to a close. So they had, and they went back and they, you know, deliberated for hours and hours after he sent them back.
10: Yeah, but then he just sent them home. He's a soft judge. No,
9: I know, Elaine. That's not what I'm saying. The question was, who are they? And you don't know because they have shown that they're willing to work on this.
10: You mean where are they in the decision process?
9: They have continued to work on this when they could have drawn this to a close already. Right. They could have said, "We're done, guys. We're not going to be able to go any further." They could have done that yesterday afternoon, and yet they went and they sat in that deliberation room for hours and hours more. So they could come back and do that again this morning. They could. I don't think they will, but they could.
8: And he can't send them back anymore.
9: No, sir. He's
8: all
9: done.
8: Out of cards to play in that regard.
9: He is done. Once he reads Tulia Rodriguez, it's over.
10: They've been behind closed doors for an hour.
8: Since
10: 9 o'clock Eastern, which is 8 o'clock our
9: correct.
10: Time. So they're coming back, you think?
9: They're coming back. I don't know when. They're coming back.
10: I thought you guys said that they're coming back this morning.
8: No, we don't know.
9: We don't know.
8: Okay. We were just saying it's underway, so we'll see.
9: Right. We're just.
8: But I just think this whole case got grotesque and screwed up with the public attention. But
10: yeah, they're not going to come back early. They're going to come back after lunch, maybe.
8: I don't know. We shall see.
9: I have no idea.
10: They won't want to carry it over to tomorrow because this is a 3-day weekend.
9: What I learned in 1994 was trying to decide and decipher what a jury will or will not do is a fool's errand.
8: Right.
9: You're not going to figure it out. More Warren Ryman coming up, KTSA.
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18: It's 9 o'clock at KTSA San Antonio. I'm John Cruz. The FBI investigating a data breach that may have exposed millions of U.S. driver's licenses. On Wednesday, the Bureau said it was looking into a new report about a site on the dark web that's selling digital scans of millions of driver's licenses from the U.S. and Canada. Drivers bracing for more pain at the pump ahead of Labor Day weekend. Gas prices at historic levels in most states.
19: Unfortunately, a big pinch at the pump, and those that haven't seen impact will likely see those impacts in gas prices just as they're walking out the door to hit the road for Labor Day. Almost every state likely to see higher gas prices, with crude oil now at its highest level since July.
18: That is Gas Buddy's Patrick DeHaan. He says the winter blend switch may bring some relief in the weeks ahead, depending on the wars still raging in the Middle East and Ukraine.
20: Police looking for a woman accused of shooting her boyfriend twice during an argument early this morning on the west side. It happened around 5:30 near North Sabinas and I-10. The man, believed to be in his 20s, hit in the hip and grazed in the forehead. His injuries considered non-life-threatening. He's at the hospital. Police say the woman left in a vehicle and has not been found yet. A man sentenced to 40 years in prison for child sex abuse. The Bexar County DA's office says Bryce Chatlin was sentenced this week. Chatlin pled guilty back in July to several counts of continuous sexual abuse of a child. Investigators found videos of the victims he had recorded on hidden cameras. Convicted murderer Carmelo Anthony continuing his legal battle to get a new trial. KTSA Stacey Keen.
21: Anthony's attorney and his parents held a news conference yesterday discussing the next steps in the case. Defense attorney Russell Wilson says he hopes to appeal Anthony's conviction by next month. Right now, Anthony's case is pending in the Fifth Court of Appeals in Dallas. The appeals process is expected to last well into next year. Anthony was convicted of fatally stabbing 17-year-old Austin Metcalf at a high school track meet last year. Stacey Keen, KTSA News.
20: Fire crews still on the ground battling a blaze that has scorched 90,000-plus acres in the past 10 days near Fort Worth. The so-called Ross Fire, only 38% contained, and we may not have a cause.
22: Alongside firefighting crews are fire investigators looking for the source of the massive blaze, and they think they've found it. The Texas A&M Forest Service says the flames were sparked by someone repairing a flat tire on the grassy shoulder of a road. In other words, the Ross Fire was human-caused but not intentionally set.
20: Correspondent Jim Ryan. Your KTSA Stevens Roofing AccuWeather forecast. Plenty of sun today, a few clouds, but 100 today's high. Heat index right around 105. Tonight, passing showers in our eastern zones, isolated pop-ups, otherwise partly cloudy in 78. And that's the formula heading into the weekend. Sunshine to start each day, 20% chance of late afternoon isolated pop-up storms and highs in the upper 90s. Right now, 83 in Helotes. It is 83 at San Antonio's severe weather station. I'm John Cruz. 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
23: Good morning. Working an accident on 151 west side of town. This report sponsored by Lennar. Eastbound 151, that connector to get onto 410. We've got a crash. Left lane of that connector ramp is blocked, so stop and go starting right around Hunt Lane. A couple of stalls that are off to the shoulder. 410 eastbound approaching 35 and 1604 eastbound at I-10. Now that wreck at 281 southbound Stone Oak Parkway just cleared. 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
9: Politics and religion, that's what we do here.
7: Politics and religion.
8: That is the stuff of our lives.
9: That's what we do here, politics and religion.
8: Politics and religion.
7: Is it Thanksgiving?
9: That's right. We're at this is a big enough table. We could put a spread out here and we could do that.
8: That's so racist. Thanksgiving is so racist.
9: Okay. So, I'm a fan of Ron DeSantis. I think he's been an outstanding governor, and I hope that he's not done. When Byron Donalds becomes the next governor, and by the way, DeSantis did endorse Byron Donalds. He was speaking yesterday, and a heckler shows up at the speech.
25: We have 3 or 4 million more residents than New York State does, and New York State, hey, Soros isn't paying you enough because you're not very good at this. You should try again. He needs to pay some better talent instead of having people like you show up. This ain't my first rodeo, lady. I've seen it all, and you ain't very good at it.
9: I love that. And he's right, probably paid for by Soros or one of these other segment or one of these other groups. And I'm loving that somebody's actually calling that out, man.
8: Well, I think that's another thing that Trump brought with him, in a sense, is he made it okay to scream at these people and throw it right back in their face. You know what I mean?
9: Sure.
8: And DeSantis does. A lot of other folks do it. And I think they do it because of Trump's example, because he does it. He'll do it right to their face, whether they're a CNN reporter or one of these goobs.
9: Good stuff.
8: Don't care.
9: Good stuff. President, yesterday was talking to Lieutenant Dan Patrick, Lieutenant Governor. The name of the podcast is Lieutenant Dan. Get it? And he's talking to him about, if we don't save this, if we don't get this right, I'll be the last Republican president.
26: Well,
9: he's right.
26: Puerto Rico and Washington, D.C. as states
0: That means you have four more senators, many more electoral votes. You'll have 10 more congresspeople, and you'll never have a Republican president again. So, on the other hand, if we pass Save America and we have

0: voter identification with photo. And if we have, as an example, a simple thing like place of birth, you know, it would be nice to have where were you born? Were you born in the United States of America, right?
1: Sensible.
0: So certification, if you have those two things, I will tell you, I think the Republicans maybe have a chance of not losing an election for many, many decades.
1: So, you know, when we talk about that, we have to obviously consider what little Weenie thinks about voter ID, right?
2: Bill. It's still an immoral, anti-American, anti-democratic bill, one that I hate with every fiber of my being. But I knew
1: he's talking about voter ID. He hates it with every fiber of his being.
2: In that voter suppression bill, it's still an immoral, anti-American, anti-democratic bill,
1: mm-hmm.
2: One that I hate with every fiber of my being. But I knew that my job as a member of the minority is to do harm mitigation.
1: Mm.
2: And so by coming back, we were able to remove some of the worst parts of the bill.
1: Okay. So he hates voter ID, and he thinks anybody on the planet ought to be able to vote in our elections. And there's a reason for that. Because once the commies are in control and he's one of those, you're just not going to have elections. So got to get into power, and then they just cancel the elections. That's it. Or they'll have a shell of an election like they used to do in Venezuela, like they do in Cuba.
3: Right.
1: They have these elections, but it's already, you know, it's already baked
3: in
1: the sauce.
3: Done deal. You already know what the outcome's going to be, you know. So, I mean, yeah, the ongoing argument that voter ID is somehow oppressive and it's against democracy is a freaking joke. And again, you let these people get back into power in large measure. All that stuff that Trump enumerates and guys like DeSantis and everybody else, Fetterman, it's all going to happen. And
1: sure,
3: you'll
1: sure.
3: never have fair and free elections again. You'll probably never have another conservative president. You won't have anything resembling a government like what we have right now.
1: Well, the first thing they're going to do is make sure that a Donald Trump, whoever that might be, will never rise to power.
3: Yeah.
1: They're going to get rid of the branches of power in our country. They're also going to seize property. And I'm going to be saying this a lot in Texas for farmers and ranchers. This is a guy who wants to dismantle capitalism. If you're a farmer and a rancher in the state of Texas, that's called capitalism. You own a family farm, a family ranch, you are involved in capitalism. Why? Because you drag that hog or you drag that cow over to Primo Processing or wherever, and that's called capitalism. And this guy wants to take that away from you by seizing your land. That's what they do. In communist countries, they come in once they are elected, once they're put into power, whether they seize power through a revolution or they do it through a soft revolution at the ballot box, they seize your property.
3: Well, and they sell it with all the stuff that they're saying now, which is capitalism is inherently unfair and you don't deserve to be as poor as you are while this rich fat cat CEO has all this money. And if you get us in there, you know, we'll make sure you have everything you need. You're never going to have to worry about health care or food or rent or any of that stuff. You sell free crap to stupid people. But, of course, as you and I know, nothing's free, man.
1: We know the justification that they are going to use to seize your property because they're telling us what the justification is.
2: You know, we all know that Texas has been a leader in oil and gas, but in many ways that's like being the leader in cassette tapes in the 1980s. That industry is not going to last, and if we want to ensure we have an economy that's going to work for our children and our children's children, we got to be ahead of the curve.
1: So what he also said during that podcast was the reason we got to go after oil and gas, the reason we have to dismantle capitalism, whether it's a farm that's raising cattle to be sold or oil and gas, is white supremacy. That's the excuse they're going to use.
3: White supremacy and climate change, is itself kind of a cassette tape of an idea.
1: And they tried climate change for, you know, 4 years when, you know, Joe Biden was running us into EVs and trying to, you know, get us to buy EVs, and that's not going to work. They tried the carrot for years, giving away tax incentives and all that. Carrot's not going to work. So now they're going to go to the stick, and they're going to call you a white supremacist cowboy hat-wearing son of a gun down in Texas, and we're going to take your land away from you as reparations, as reparations, we got to seize your property, and we're going to run it as the government, yeah, as reparations.
3: And it's really not about you being a white supremacist or before that climate change. It's about ownership of everything. It's about making sure you have no property and no power and no voice. Right. That's really what it's all about.
1: No middle class.
3: It's not about all this highfalutin stuff they put out there.
1: Now to the religion talk.
3: Religion.
1: Emily Bickford in Maine has been ordered by a judge to not take her daughter to church. She is now separated and possibly divorced from the father of the child. And in Portland District Court, there's a Calvary Chapel up there, and that's a solid church organization, Calvary is. It started with Chuck Smith out in California, and it's just all across the country now. But this judge has now ordered Ms. Bickford to not take her daughter to church anymore because the father is objecting to her going to church, saying, you took her once and the preacher said something about the rapture and my daughter was freaked out about the rapture and she can't stand it anymore. Right. She's having emotional distress. So the judge stepped in and said, nope, no
3: wow.
1: more church. You
3: in
1: cannot.
3: Portland. Wow.
1: Portland, Maine.
3: Portland, Maine. Yeah, yeah. Well, are we shocked by this?
1: Nope.
3: In a place like Maine? Where, all religion is kind of, like a lot of blue cities, all religion itself, like, unless you're Islamic, all religion is considered judgmental and oppressive and awful and makes kids upset. So I'm not surprised it happened in Maine at all.
1: My question and my discussion about this is about the separation of church and state.
3: Mm.
1: They are willing to say, oh, no, that's separation of church and state. You can't do that. You can't do that unless they're the ones in the state that want to exercise some coercion upon a family. No, sorry, Miss Judge, whatever your name is up in Portland. This is a family matter for the family to decide and the family to settle. The state has no entry, has no interest, has no skin in this game, and no purview here. The state must bow out and let those parents decide how that child is going to be raised, and the state needs to shut its mouth and sit down.
3: Well, because it's religion.
1: Of course.
3: Right, right. I mean, we've already had a discussion earlier on, though, where we absolutely want the state to intervene. If it's something like postpartum depression or somebody's got, a mental health issue, I see what you're saying about separation of church and state. No, I'm not being a jerk. I'm just like trying to, I'm not being a jerk, man. I'm just bringing that up in regards to what we're saying. Because we accuse the other side of saying all the time, well, you pick and choose where you want the state to intervene and not, but aren't we kind of doing the same thing? That's all I'm saying.
1: What I'm pointing out here is that the hypocrisy of the left, when they want to say and claim separation of church and state,
3: right. Yeah,
1: they do that. But then when they want to intervene and prevent a child from going to church, then they step in say, there is no separation of church and state. We will tell you what
3: to
1: do.
3: I'm not disagreeing with you.
1: Well, no, well, you sort of are in that when we had that discussion an hour ago, I was very clear that we have all kinds of state agencies that do all kinds of monitoring of specific things.
3: Right.
1: And medication is one of those things. Why do we have a CDC? Why do we have an FDA and all these others? To regulate and to look after things such as hospitals and facilities. And you have never heard me not one time say we should not have meaningful regulations on such organizations. I have never said that in my life. I've never said that.
3: I'm just being conversational, man. I'm just
1: You're trying to provoke a response, and
3: I'm trying to tell you
1: when we talked about this before, I wasn't making a personal shot at you or anybody else.
3: I didn't think you were. I really didn't think you were, man.
1: All right. What I said before was we should have a discussion, adult discussion, as to why we let people out of either jails or mental facilities, and they go and they commit crimes. That is an undeniable proof in our existence. And what do we do about it? Are we going to keep criminals locked up? We're going to keep turning them loose. People with verifiable...
3: Right.
1: Absolutely verifiable mental issues. We used to keep them away from society, too, so a young mama could go about her life and not be stabbed in the back while she was ordering a hot dog at a vendor.
4: Or like Arena riding the train.
3: I'm not disagreeing with this stuff, but let's look at it from this point of view also. So let's say you have a case of divorce. and mom is a pagan, or mom, I don't know, is a fundamentalist Hindu, which can get a little weird sometimes. And dad is saying, well, I don't want her taking my kid to that church. I mean, what would you say then?
1: First Amendment.
3: So it doesn't matter. Parental rights. So it's
1: no, freedom of religion.
3: Freedom of religion.
1: And that is a family matter. Right. It's not a matter for the state.
3: Right.
1: It's not.
3: Okay.
1: But personal safety on the streets of this country is a matter for the state. And it is undeniable. It's a provable fact, because we've seen it now in two high-profile cases this week alone, that people who have mental health issues are committing heinous crimes, strangling little children and stabbing young wives or young mamas in the back. Now, we should be stepping in that case and saying, how are we going to protect people? What are we going to do to have an ordered society? Now, not everybody who, and I'll say this again, I said it a number of times last hour, not everybody who has a mental health issue should be locked away. That's not,
3: right.
1: I've never said that. But what I have said is we have to have a discussion about that in this country, because we opened up those facilities and shoved everybody out. We have an unbelievable amount of homeless people that have mental health issues, right? We have them right up here at Salado Creek because they've come to this very building. So we know that that's a fact. We also had one try to stab some cops, and she did kill a young mama in Times Square this week. So if we're not willing to confront those issues, if you want to whistle past the graveyard on that, on the reality of it, we continue down the path we're going right now. And again, I'll say what Mark Wayne Mullen said yesterday when I played it for you. And you have said this before yourself. Make it personal. Had that been your wife or your daughter yesterday in Central Park that caught a knife in the back, you'd be saying, what the hell are we going to do to stop these crazy people? You would be, and I would be too. Because once it's personal, right now it happened in New York to some mama that we don't even know.
3: Right.
1: But once it becomes personal and one of these people kills somebody that you love, now it's time to have that discussion. That's all I was saying, Sean, and that's all I mean by this.
3: I'm not disagreeing with you. We're just...
1: Well, you sort of are, but that's okay.
3: This show would be boring as hell if we agreed on everything, wouldn't it be?
1: And we don't have to agree.
3: That's right.
1: We don't.
3: Right.
5: See, I told y'all, it's just like Thanksgiving.
1: Pass the giblet gravy, please.
5: No, I don't want to. What do you mean by that?
1: That's so racist that you like
5: How
1: giblet
5: dare you
1: gravy.
5: Say that I would want the giblets? Are you saying I'm fat?
1: Exactly. Exactly. 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Another hot day with a high near 100 and a better chance of rain tomorrow. I'm looking forward to that. It's 82 right now, KTSA.
6: Good morning. As you head into your midday commute, got a new trouble spot on 281 southbound at Hildebrand. It's a stall left lane. 151 eastbound, that connector to 410, that wreck still there. Left lane of the connector ramp blocked. A little bit of a delay from Hunt Lane. On 410 southbound, that connector to Highway 90, that accident has the connector ramp partially blocked. I'm Debbie Alcacer, KTSA, Time Saver Traffic.
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1: I didn't get to my second religious story, but we'll do that at 9:35.
3: We can do it now,
1: no. Good. I'll
3: well, this is just a quick story in that, you know, I think we've talked about before, and I personally find when people animate dead celebrities with AI, it's creepy as crap.
1: I'm doing it with Elvis all the time.
3: We see it with Elvis. Yeah. I saw last week, I saw a lot of Dolly Parton stuff where she's walking into heaven. And there's...
4: Have you seen the ones where they are like James Garner, what he would eat on set? And it's James Garner
3: right.
4: eating like breakfast on the set.
3: Yeah, it's creepy as hell to me, animating dead people. I don't like it.
1: They're dead. Let them go.
3: And I bring it up because I saw this is, you know, you get into an algorithm, you just see the same crap over and over again. Mm-hmm. And I guess I liked a Nirvana song because there's a company that is selling a cardigan.
1: Mm-hmm.
3: Have you seen that? Mm-hmm. Based upon a cardigan that old piece of crap thrift store cardigan that Kurt wore.
1: Mm-hmm.
3: And so they're selling a version of that, a new, you know,
1: mm-hmm.
3: and they're animating Cobain wearing this thing and walking around in it.
1: Are they paying the family for that?
3: I have no idea, but it's just on the surface of it. Like, first off, Cobain would hate that.
1: Mm-hmm.
3: He would really hate that you're selling sweaters that way.
1: Mm-hmm.
3: And I just find it icky, you know, and it must work for them, not just this one, but anything else, you know, where they're animating a dead celebrity to accomplish something. It must work for them because you see this crap all the time.
1: I obviously have Elvis come up in my algorithm, right? So there was one the other day of him and Tina Turner dancing. The two of them never...
3: Right.
1: They were never in the same stage. They were never together. They never performed together. And they're dancing together. And it's really a cool, hip, new, like, you know, modern type dance. It's just...
3: I don't like it.
1: I don't either.
3: Just throwing that out
1: there. Let them go, man. Let them go.
3: The other thing, and this story came up yesterday or maybe the day before, but they are replacing Dolly Star on the Walk of Fame. They were kind of planning to do that anyway because it was cracked and stuff. But somebody, do you have that? somebody was like...
1: These are the workers digging it up. That's what you're listening to. Those are the workers
3: but
1: digging it up.
3: Somebody before they got there had defaced it and vandalized
1: Scratched
3: it.
1: Scratched her name out.
3: I was like, who in the hell do you have
1: That's
3: to
1: right.
3: be
1: mm-hmm.
3: that you're going to go after Dolly Parton's star on the Walk of Fame?
1: Right. Right.
3: And I guess somebody reported somebody to the cops. I mean, somebody saw somebody doing this.
1: Mm-hmm. Mm-hmm.

0: again, we don't really have any information on who the person was or why they did it.
1: But they got a butt kicking coming.
0: They do have a butt kicking, but you have to wonder, you know, is this something like, well, she's a white country singer, so she's obviously MAGA, and she's probably a racist.
1: No, somebody wanting clicks. I guarantee there was a phone involved.
0: Right.
1: There's
0: we'll videos. See a video at some point.
1: Yeah, it's on TikTok. I guarantee. Just like the guy who peed on Donald Trump's star. Same thing.
0: Well, that guy,
1: he had
0: yeah.
1: a camera going. Right. It's all about the clicks, baby.
0: Well, we'll see if a video emerges at some point, but I don't know that you're going to get a whole lot of great PR. Now,
1: yeah.
0: Again, I know, as you say, that the clicks are what matters anyway,
1: yeah.
0: so it doesn't matter if people love you or hate you. But you got to be a real DB to go out there and try to make scratch out Dolly Parton's name.
1: My new phrase is clicks makes people, well, it rhymes.
0: Right, I got you.
1: More Wear and Rhyme coming up, KTSA.
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0: Hey, it's Sean, and, you know, we got some hot weather. 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
22: Police searching for a woman accused of shooting her boyfriend this morning. It happened north of downtown. We've got the latest. Another New York stabbing incident, this time in Manhattan early this morning. We've got details. And everybody's talking about flock cameras, what Bernie and Kendall County are doing about the fleet. Those stories and more coming up at the top of the hour.
23: Good morning. Working a few stalls as you head into your midday commute. 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On 281 southbound at Hildebrand, left shoulder blocked. 1604 eastbound at I-10, Vance Jackson. That stalls off to the shoulder. And another stall, I-10 westbound, Vance Jackson, left shoulder. Achieve your dream of home ownership. 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I'm Debbie Alcacer, KTSA, Time Saver Traffic.
22: Your KTSA Stevens Roofing AccuWeather forecast. Plenty of sun today, a few clouds, but 100 today's high. Heat index right around 105. Tonight, passing showers in our eastern zones, isolated pop-ups, otherwise partly cloudy in 78. For Friday, sunshine 97, 20% chance of late afternoon showers and storms once again. And that's the formula heading into the weekend. Sunshine to start each day, 20% chance of late afternoon isolated pop-up storms and highs in the upper 90s. Right now, 83 in Helotes. It is 83 at San Antonio's Severe Weather Station. I'm John Cruz. 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
24: Domo, Domo.
1: Domo. Thank you very much, Mr. Robot. A billion of you now making other robots, taking over our lives.
0: Robots everywhere.
1: When you brought up the spicy nuggets at a McDonald's last hour, I thought you were going to bring up the thing that McDonald's isn't going to do this year.
0: What's that?
25: The McRib.
1: No, it's not the McRib. Not. They're not going to do pumpkin spice coffee.
0: Oh, right. Really? I did see that.
1: Only holdout that is not going to do pumpkin spice coffee. Everybody turns to pumpkin spice. I've never tried it. I never will try it. I have no interest in pumpkin spice.
0: It's disgusting.
1: But see, okay, there you go.
25: You might like an iced one.
1: No. Oh, I hate iced coffee. Are you kidding me? Oh, blah, blah, blah, blah. Coffee needs to burn all the way down
25: and like
1: coming out.
25: It's like a blended ice. It's like a Slurpee.
0: No, but it's just that weird pumpkin taste, and it's like, you know, in December, I don't want to drink a Christmas tree, but in October, I'm supposed to drink a pumpkin.
1: Nope.
0: I don't like it. We agree on that. I don't like it. I'm glad McDonald's is not doing
1: that this
0: year.
1: They're not doing pumpkin spice coffee this year. They're done with it. So maybe Starbucks will follow.
25: No, God, no. That's the big one.
1: I know it is.
25: And the Christmas
0: Starbucks.
25: Rings, too.
1: I have got a friend. She's all about it.
0: Uh-huh. Starbucks.
1: She started thinking about pumpkin spice back in April. She's like, it's gonna be. I gotta make it through the summer. I can. She's like driving by Starbucks every morning.
25: They have different fall drinks now.
0: They do. I guess McDonald's is doing some other kinds of drinks, I think, but they're not. Not doing the pumpkin spice. That's so overplayed.
1: McDonald's doing tequila sunrises now, so they've got those at McDonald's.
0: Yeesh.
1: All right, so here's the other religion story.
0: Yes.
1: Iowa?
0: I know that place very well. I live

0: Where it says that in English, underneath, it's translated into Arabic.
1: No.
2: Oh, wow.
0: In Iowa. In Arabic. Iowa. We are deserving in Arabic. We are special in Arabic. We are fearless in Arabic. We are powerful in Arabic. Who are they talking to? Who are they trying to get through to with words right. like deserving, special, fearless, and powerful?
1: Well, you know, I guess major future jihadists to take over the country.
0: Yeah. Yeah.
1: You know.
0: Communicating a word
2: is
0: to the kid.
2: Is that like a homeroom?
0: Yeah.
2: Like, yeah?
0: Yeah. Well, you know, teachers do that. They put these motivational signs up in their classroom,
2: maybe
0: right?
2: She's got a lot of Muslims.
0: Right.
2: In Iowa.
0: Right. Or
1: oh, there's a lot of Muslim kids there, Ufta.
0: Yeah,
1: you know,
0: there you
1: there
0: go.
1: In Iowa, you betcha.
2: Yeah.
0: But,
2: yeah.
0: But the point is... should it be in Hebrew or, you know,
2: Spanish?
0: Well, no, I'm talking religion. I'll just stick with the religion
1: right.
0: thing. Because once again, separation of church and state. So should we putting these, clearly that's a religion, right? Muslims, Islam, clearly is a religion.
1: Well, I don't know if those statements are directly from Islam.
0: No,
1: they're,
0: no, no.
1: They're putting them
0: but,
1: in Arabic, right?
0: Right.
1: Yeah.
0: Right. Right. So. Who are they trying to, number one, appeal to, like you said, young jihadists maybe, you know, with, right, we're powerful, right. we're fearless, you know, that
1: well,
0: kind of
1: you
0: thing.
1: Definitely have the Sharia creep going on here in America. We're seeing it here in Texas. So Iowa's very liberal. I'm not really surprised.
2: Maybe they just have a high amount of Arabs that go to the school.
0: Uh-huh.
2: Just mm-hmm. like in Spanish. Mm-hmm. We have Spanish immersion classes
1: right.
2: here in San Antonio.
0: Uh-huh.
2: In our Texas schools, we
0: right.
2: have Spanish immersion classes.
0: And that's another topic we can talk about, because I'm opposed. You know, if you're going to come here and you're going to be a part of our club called Being an American, learn the language.
1: Well, my issue is with the word, and you had focused on this at the beginning, my issue is with the word deserve, because that is the most overused word in American society right now, in that you hear politicians talk about what you deserve. You hear marketers talk about you deserve this. And I am with you on that. You don't deserve nothing. The idea that you deserve something. What if you're a jerk? What if you're an awful person? You don't deserve anything.
2: It's like a mantra, like in the movie The Help. You is kind. You is special. And you are loved.
0: You deserve anything. It means something different to them. When you're talking about the DSA, you're talking about commies. They believe you deserve an outcome, right?
1: We're going to give you,
0: a particular outcome.
1: Right.
0: You deserve a particular outcome. When America is based on you deserve life, liberty, pursuit of happiness, and that's it. What you do with that
1: right.
0: is up to you. But that's not what they say. They're talking about you deserve a particular outcome, not the opportunity to create that outcome,
1: right.
0: or not.
1: But
0: it's your choice.
1: You do, but you hear it everywhere.
0: Of course.
1: Like, you deserve, this is the health care you deserve. This is the city the people of this town deserve.
0: Sure.
1: This is the toothpaste you deserve. You know, you just, that word, deserve, and it's a false use of the word.
0: Well, that is where the whole idea of a participation trophy came out from, right?
1: Right.
0: You deserve something, sweetie, because at least you were there.
1: Well,
0: you know,
1: yeah,
0: you didn't win the game, but instead of telling you to work your ass off and get better so you win the game next time, I'm going to tell you, you did good. You get the same trophy the winners get.
1: You
2: were just
1: deserve
2: talking about
1: it.
2: McDonald's, and their mantra is, you deserve a break today.
1: What if you don't? That's my whole point. What if you don't?
0: What did you do to earn that break?
1: Right. What if you slept until noon? You don't deserve a damn breakfast
0: right.
1: break.
0: Exactly,
1: you know what I mean?
0: Right. Yeah, that's that idea of chipping away at meritocracy. We don't, you know, you don't have to do any effort to win. You just deserve it yourself.
1: But that idea of deserve is so pervasive, it just glides right by people and kind of lodges itself in their brains. Like, oh, yeah, maybe I do deserve that just because I want it.
0: Yeah. So,
1: well, wanting something and deserving something are two totally different things.
0: First of all, this is religion, because they're putting Arabic in these classrooms, which is the religion of Muslims. But so that is clearly a violation of church and state, and should be removed, because if you did Hebrew, there would be people saying, get that out of there, you need to remove that. Or if there was a Christian language other than Aramaic back in biblical times, then you'd hear people screaming to get that out of there. But secondly, Elaine, I believe that if you come to this country, and this is one thing I will give Nancy's grandparents and Nancy's mom a lot of credit for, they demanded that their kids speak English as the primary language. Many of them are bilingual, and that's fine. But your primary language, if you want to be in the Club America, you speak English, and you understand English, and you write English. And you certainly read the English

0: street signs.
1: But that's not the case in Texas today.
0: I know it's not.
2: Yeah, and I mean, obviously they're putting Arabic on these signs because they're obviously catering to a what would be an Islamic community.
0: Mm-hmm.
2: There are people, I think, who are Arabic who aren't Muslim, but in this country, the situation and how it's currently going, because the only thing I would disagree with is I think you might have a, and again, I'm not being argumentative, but you'd have a, you know, to say that those are purely religious statements because they're in Arabic, you know what I mean? Because, well, they may or may not be, but obviously the intention of those signs is to appeal to the Islamic community that's taken over Iowa, just like it's taken over a lot of other places.
1: Well, now you're confusing me.
0: Yeah.
1: That's easy to do. So if you see writing in Arabic, you automatically assume that it's for Muslims?
0: Yes. Contextually so.
1: So if you're looking at a menu, Arabic.
0: Contextually so here in the country, yes, I do, yeah, absolutely, 100%.
1: Which would be a religious move or an act.
2: But it would be religious contextually.
0: Absolutely. Because Sean's right, the language is spoken by some who are non-religious.
2: Yeah, Hindu, Arabs.
0: But in this country, we have a situation where that's who they're appealing to. Absolutely, 100%. And what we've seen, again, in the slippery slope and where it moves, is the next thing you know, they're doing the five times a day prayers in school. Have you seen that?
2: Their
0: schools are now setting aside the time and the location. And they're doing halal meals, too, in the school cafeterias.
1: Oh, and New York Times Square, they're doing it.
0: I know, but I'm talking about in schools. Okay, in schools, separate. That's a government school, separation of church and state, and they're setting aside specific areas for them to pray five times a day and have halal meals.
2: It's like the bathing stations in the airports they're trying to do here. You know, that's obviously appealing. Well, that is directly an Islamic thing. So if they're putting things in Arabic, they're probably not doing that in regards to non-Muslim Arabs, I guess.
0: Secular Arabs, right. No. Exactly. All right, more Warren Ryman coming up at New Bath today. You want a beautiful bathroom. It starts with a safe shower, a low step-up entry, a non-slip floor. No grout to worry about, so you don't have to think about mold and mildew and all that other stuff setting up in there because, it just won't happen. And, of course, they're safe. So you get grab bars if you want them. You get a seat if you want it. You get beautiful fixtures. And that's the thing about a New Bath Today bathroom. However you want it to look and whatever, you know, sort of configuration you'd like to have this thing work out. 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And then next year you want to come back and you want to add the sinks and some new lights and mirrors. You betcha they can do that too. 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We're done and we're out of there in just a couple of weeks. 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Get ready for another hot day today with a high near 100 and better rain chances settling in tomorrow. Right now it's 82 at KTSA.
3: Good morning. Working a few stalls as you head into your midday commute. 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On 281 southbound at Hildebrand, left shoulder blocked. 1604 eastbound at I-10, Vance Jackson. That stall's off to the shoulder. And another stall, I-10 westbound, Vance Jackson, left shoulder. Achieve your dream of home ownership. 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I'm Debbie Alcacer, KTSA, Time Saver Traffic.
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2: 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The deadlocked jury in the Lindsey Clancy murder trial drags on into its sixth day of deliberation. Jesse Salome, a 26-year SAPD veteran, is officially the new San Antonio chief of police.
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10: Or like we love to say, when news breaks, we fix it. It's 9:51, Ware and Ryman, KTSA. And this is the time of day when Jack Riccardi joins us, and we can talk about Jack and 60. Morning, Jack. Morning, hey, Jack. Are we mowing today? Let me look outside.
0: Is there mowing going on?
10: I don't see the guy mowing out there, but that doesn't mean anything. Could be. I just don't see him.
0: Well, no. If he's there, he's there.
10: Yeah. Not there, so not let's there. Rock and roll. No,
0: okay.
10: Let's talk. Go right ahead.
0: Oh, take I was it, just, I was
10: take
0: looking,
10: it away.
0: I was looking again at these Trump dollar coins. I know they're not technically Trump dollar coins, but I do. I'm not a coin collector.
10: Me either.
0: But I really want to get some of those.
10: Oh, I'm going to get some.

0: Just
1: I'm going to get some.
0: Just because it's got his face. His face is on a coin. Absolutely. And I think that's cool.
1: And it's a cool image, too.
0: Yeah, yeah. It is. And these went on sale yesterday as of noon.
1: $61 for 25.
0: $61 for 25, yeah.
1: Hey, Jack's here.
0: Hey, Jack.
2: Hey, sorry about that.
1: That's okay. Are you going to get some Trump coins? The Trump dollar coin?
2: Huh? I'm just trying to get some coins.
0: Just anything. Take, small change.
1: Hey, we all, I can get. Baby. Lex,
2: Putin coins.
1: Lexi Alexander is a filmmaker. She calls herself a Palestinian-American, which I say she's got that bass backwards, right? If she's an American, she's an American of Palestinian descent. But anyway, she's been nominated for several Academy Awards in an 03 film that she directed called Green Street Hooligans. She celebrated the death of Aaron Piacenti, the young vice president from Bank of America who was stabbed to death in Times Square a couple of days ago. She celebrated that because Bank of America does business with Israel. This whole thing about lowering of standards, whether it's Lindsey Clancy and the people that are outside, and I couldn't agree with you more about those women outside are the biggest problem, not Clancy, because we'll never encounter her. But whether it's that or Tyler Robinson's attorney saying, you know, Charlie kind of had it coming because he said some things that were pretty nasty, so we, you know, he kind of had it coming. Whether it's through that or abortion on demand for any reason in Massachusetts or New Jersey now, at any time, even to the time of death or birth, you can abort a child now. When you look around, even in the culture, and see the lowering of the standards, whether it's with the Department of Justice, whether it's, you know, on the streets, that doesn't end well for a society.
2: No. I mean, but if I can just break off the Gaza piece for a minute.
1: Sure, please.
2: These people are like new vegans. Everything you bring up, they want to talk about Gaza. They fit it into every conversation. They can relate it to any topic. They can't stop talking about it.
1: Yeah.
2: And it's tiresome and small brain. And yeah, like it's so boring and predictable that you would make Aaron Piacenti about that. Like there's 10,000 things Bank of America finances, but that's right. The one that you think is important to mention here. And you think that, you look at that crazy lady with the knives, are you suggesting that that's an expression of your policy view or your, like, what, is she an agent for the Palestinians? I mean, come on, what are we doing here? So, yeah, I mean, in a big civilization sense, we're going to hell, but also, that's just a really boring take. It's like when somebody's on a new diet and they just can't stop talking about it.
1: I'm at the point right now where I'm very concerned about the way we are accepting of a lower standard across the board in the criminal justice system, on the streets and everywhere. And I would say, ask Rome how that goes, but you can't, can you?
2: Isn't this why Trump came along in the first place?
1: Amen.
2: The real reason, it's pretty clear Republicans are going to be in trouble in 2028, because even if they embrace the policies and kind of sort of copy his style, the thing that people loved was that this guy, first of all, they knew this guy. That's huge, and no Republican has that. People knew him from something outside of politics. He was very familiar to him, to them. They knew that he was not part of the problem. He hadn't made things, you know, sucky. He wasn't on either side. He didn't have a hand in any of it. But also, they watched him on stage, and they watched him in the debates, and they watched him with Hillary, and he just, he expressed our disgust with exactly what you're talking about. Mm-hmm. And that's hard to do if you're already in politics, if you're already in the system. I think about that dad a couple of days ago, Marcus Coleman, who just ripped that congressional committee about what happened to his daughter with the illegal alien trucker. But see, he's not that he's going to run for president, but that he embodies what voters saw in Trump in 2016.
1: I said that
2: yesterday. I don't know how you get that again. I don't know who else has that.
1: I said that about him yesterday when we played the sound. I said, that's the guy I want to elect. I'll vote for him right now.
2: Yeah, and he'll never do it, and he shouldn't. I mean, I don't even want him to. He's got 9 kids, for crying out loud. But I don't know how you recapture or whatever, because that's the thing that worked. Yes, Hillary was terrible and cold, and people lost respect for her, but I don't know how you find somebody outside the system with no fingerprints on the stuff that's going on.
0: I don't think you do.

0: But again, I think that's also why they just buggy-eyed hate Donald Trump. It's not so much about who he is as the truth that he reveals about them.
1: Well, he was one of them. And the biggest sin you can commit is, you know, exposing your own kind. So he had been in the media world. He had had a television show. He basically worked for the media. And then he had the gall to expose them and call them names. Plus, I think you look at the way that old people, Sean, really seem to hate Trump. He's one of them, you know?
0: Right,
1: I remember seeing this with GWB. The baby boomers hated him and made fun of him and mocked him because they couldn't stand that one of their own had turned on them.
0: But he also represents the truth to their bullcrap, in a sense. It's like the agreements around the world and, you know, well, this is not good for America. It's a truth that they don't like. Everything about
1: him. But we invited him to our parties. Yeah. He was at the Met Gala. How dare he? What? He can't. I have a picture with him that now I have to take out of the frame. And, I mean, that was both the consternation about him, but that also makes him hard to replicate.
2: And what that means is in 2 years, we go right back to the way things were. Because you're not going to find another one of him. It's not going to happen.
1: Well, I'm going to hope.
2: Okay.
1: Try.
2: Well, maybe Marcus Coleman is the guy. I don't know.
1: Cross my fingers.
0: Right.
2: Jack Riccardi is coming up next. I'll see you in the morning.
0: Spread the love. Don't be a jerk. We'll see you tomorrow.
2: Love you, San Antonio. Have a great day. Bye.

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6: It's 10 o'clock at KTSA San Antonio. I'm John Cruz. Wall Street opening up with stocks higher this morning. It comes as investors are eyeing comments from Federal Reserve Governor Christopher Waller, who said he might support holding interest rates steady. We'll keep an eye on stocks this morning. New York City police investigating another unprovoked stabbing, this time inside a Manhattan McDonald's this morning.
7: It happened just after 2:45 a.m. in a 24-hour McDonald's at 724 Broadway in NoHo. A 23-year-old man was knifed in the back. He's in stable condition. No word yet on whether it was a random incident or whether the victim knew his attacker. Police are searching for a suspect.
6: Correspondent Sarah Lee Kessler. Police on the hunt for a woman accused of shooting her boyfriend twice during an argument this morning on the west side. Police called around 5:30 to North Sabinas and I-10. That's near Culebra. The man, believed to be in his 20s, hit in the hip and grazed in the head. His injuries not considered life-threatening. Police say that woman left in a vehicle and has not yet been found. Prosecutors haven't decided if they'll seek the death penalty for an Edinburgh woman accused of killing her two children. Marlene Vidal made her first court appearance on Wednesday here in San Antonio. She's accused of fatally stabbing both kids, then setting fire to a car with them inside. She is charged with capital murder, among others. Her next court appearance, November 12th. Kendall County DA Nicole Bishop says she's disappointed with last month's decision to pull the plug on the county's Flock cameras. County commissioners voted unanimously to end the contract with Flock Safety. That shuts down 57 automated license plate readers in the county. Bishop says the cameras put an end to car burglaries near the Regent Park in Bernie and have led to the arrest of an armed robbery suspect. Bernie City Council will discuss the Flock cameras at their next meeting. Tropical Storm Edward leaving more than 50,000 still without power overnight in southeast Texas. This Beaumont resident says he was surprised by the strength of the storm.
8: I'm like, oh, geez, it's just going to be one of them, a smaller, just a storm. But no, I mean, it's the winds kicked up.
6: And Entergy Texas crews restored power to about 25,000 customers last night, but they still have a ways to go.
9: When there's lightning in the area, our safety measures are there to protect our employees, to protect our communities.
6: The company adding crews are working around the clock. And Gloria Steinem has died at 92. Steinem, considered the leader of the feminist movement of the 60s and 70s. A post on her Instagram said she passed peacefully at her home in New York. Your KTSA Stevens Roofing AccuWeather forecast. A few passing clouds, otherwise sunny and hot, 100 degrees. Heat index 105 to 106. For tonight, partly cloudy, a few passing clouds, and maybe a shower or two, isolated, 78 low. Friday, 20% chance of afternoon showers and storms, otherwise 97. Heading into Labor Day, sunshine each day this weekend with highs in the upper 90s. Currently 86 in Pleasanton, it's 85 at San Antonio Severe Weather Station. I'm John Cruz. 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
10: Good morning. 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On 281 southbound Hildebrand, that stall's off to the left shoulder. Another at I-10 westbound Vance Jackson. 1604 eastbound I-10, that stall has the right shoulder blocked. And on I-10 eastbound Ralph Fair, disabled vehicle off to the shoulder. Now, if you guys see something we're not talking about this midday, give us a call on the traffic tip line at 210-785-2601. 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I'm Debbie Alcacer, KTSA, Time Saver Traffic.
11: Hey, good morning. Welcome to Jack in 60.
0: Jack Riccardi to be formal. This isn't what I was going to start with, but we were just talking off the air about who built America. Who built America? I mean, it's kind of a dumb question. What does even built America mean? But, I mean, God created the earth, but then, like, specifically, have you ever noticed that the politicians have all these groups and all these hyphenations, and it's all these Somalis built Boston and Ethiopians built Baltimore, and El Sayed says Muslims built America. This is what he said in 2019, cut number 8.
11: Reading our history, Muslims have been in this part of the country since 1527.
0: Wow.
11: Estevenico of Azador, probably a name you've never heard, probably the first recorded Muslim to touch ground
0: I love when you're, this guy is like the guy at a party that just read a book and now everyone needs to hear about it. And you're just trying to get to the cheese tray, but he's in the way of it. Of course he is. Going on and on about, you probably never knew this before, but I'm about to tell you. And you have to, like, pretend to listen so you can get some crackers. That's who this guy is. So he's speaking to CARE. Even they're bored. And he's telling them about 1572. All right.
11: Probably the first recorded Muslim to touch ground on what is now these United States of America. Estimates suggest up to 50% of people who were brought here against their will as slaves were Muslims. Literally built this country. A man by the name of Bilali Afula, another name we probably don't know because we are cut off from our history.
0: Correct. I don't.
11: Fought in the War of 1812.
0: Don't care.
11: Against British tyranny.
0: Oh, I'm sure he made the difference.
11: And in the 1960s, when our country forgot what these truths were, we had people like Muhammad Ali and Malcolm X who were there to remind us. That is our history in this country.
0: You probably have never heard of them, but Muhammad Ali and Malcolm X. I read a book. Oh. I read a book about the Muslims. People say he sounds a lot like Barack Obama. Do you hear that in the cadence? This is Muhammad El Sayed Abdul El Sayed, excuse me, in 2019. Yeah, he does sound a little like, I see what they're saying, except Obama wasn't this annoying. Let's be fair. Not this annoying. Actually easier to listen to, I'm going to say it, than this guy. All right, we'll get into that. I just thought you'd want to know some names you have not heard before. Now we can get to the crackers and the cheese. We talked about this yesterday. This gentleman named Marcus Coleman, who his little girl was permanently and seriously disabled and maimed in an accident involving an 18-wheeler that was being driven by an illegal alien driver. The kind of CDL that Sean Duffy and others are trying to close these schools and these paper mills and get these guys off the road, which is great and long overdue. And so his daughter's name is Delilah, and there's a Delilah's Law. And so they invited Marcus Coleman to speak, and what Marcus Coleman was supposed to do, I guess, was go up there and read a statement of gratitude to these politicians for caring. And instead, he told them, he didn't read the statement, which undoubtedly was vetted by some aide named Kyle. And instead, he just told them, this is what I think of you. And let me play a little of it. We played it yesterday. This is Marcus Coleman a couple of days ago. Cut number 3.
12: How is that okay? How are you guys not fighting for this? Right here. How are you guys not fighting for this? I reject your guys' sympathy, to be honest with you. There's no way you guys are sorry. Not one of you guys have ever called me. Not one of you guys have ever reached out to me. Not one of you guys have ever sat there and seen me in the hallways and said, hey, sorry about your daughter. You guys do it right here while you guys are grandstanding on top of your soapbox. This is when you guys care. Right here inside this room is the only time you guys care. I've never received anything from anybody over here at all regarding my daughter or my family or anything. Hey, Mr. Coleman, your guys' Delilah law, I want to help you revise this so that we were interested inside of it. Nothing. You guys have no pathway to anything. You guys want to sit there and talk about the pathway to citizenship. There is a pathway. It's not jump the fence and apply. That's not the way it goes. There's a process to get it done. You don't just do that. I can't just go over there and go sit down inside one of those seats and become a Democrat. Oh, you know what? I probably could. I honestly probably could. So I'm not.
0: And now people are saying, to pay him a compliment, they're like, he should run for office. Marcus Coleman is too damn good to get up on that dais. He doesn't belong with those people. And the fact is, you and I don't either. These are people who will never self-reflect, who never acknowledge a mistake, who you could find a mangled pedestrian under their car and they would tell you it was not their fault. They will never apologize, and if they do, they will never mean it. And it isn't just the words. He doesn't want the words, but they can't climb down. And I'm talking about all these politicians. They can't climb down from the positions they take. We're surrounded. We're drowning in the results of their mistakes. Aaron Piacenti's dead because of their policies. And we're not, they get nothing. They get no, they don't get any smarter. They're not humbled. It's, I think, one of the most pathological displays we've ever seen. Not only do they not accept responsibility, not only do they not revisit failure, they will avoid any sort of reckoning, and they will fall back on bromides like, I just want economic justice. I'm just in favor.

0: favor of gender-affirming care. It's for the children. It's always for the children, right? We are becoming one of those societies that is marching right into the wood chipper. We're going to reelect about 90% of these people in 2 months. Do you think 90% of them deserve to be reelected? Do 90% of those blank, doughy faces looking out at Marcus Coleman deserve to get sent back? I'm not even talking about an ideology at the moment. I'm just saying these are not people who are capable of improvement or realization or humble enough to say, we thought we knew how this would turn out and it didn't, and the vaccine didn't keep you from getting the virus, and you would have been helped by the medicine that we banned you from trying, and we should have stopped that evil, crazy, compromised, bribe-taking doctor. And it's always after the fact. They'll say things like, this or that should have happened, but it's always someone else that should have done it, right? And it's never them. Which brings me to another thing that you should think about as we go to vote in the coming weeks. Why do they have to try so hard to defend and explain the people they offer us as candidates? Why is it so necessary to explain them? Shouldn't they be so obviously great that we can't wait to get them into office and we can't wait for them to be sworn in? And God, I'm going to vote in the first day of early voting, and I can't wait for the day that he or she takes the oath of office. This is going to be great. But what they have to do, what both parties have to do, is explain and justify and fill in the cracks and clean up on aisle five. Tallarico is like a guy, somebody said he's like a guy who's visiting Texas. He seems to not only be unfamiliar with it, but the marketing around him right now is, trust us, he's normal. Trust us, he's one of you. Here he is with a turkey leg. Here he is with a pickup truck. Here he is on the porch in the rocking chair. Like, this shouldn't even be necessary. He's clearly not authentic. He clearly is not who they are marketing him to be, which raises the question, why did they need him? If these are the qualities you want us to associate with him, rocking chair, Cracker Barrel, pickup truck, then why not just find a person that does that and goes those places and is a natural fit and looks like they've held a turkey leg before? Tallarico looks like a guy in a Nat Geo special learning what the natives eat. I'll tell you a quick story, and I'm making myself the butt of this joke. I think I've told it before, but maybe not in a while. When I moved down here for the first time to work over at Brand X, it was late fall, so I'd only been here a few months when they came to me and they said, now Rodeo is going to be starting up soon. So this was early in the following year, 95. Rodeo's coming. I have no idea what that, I knew what a rodeo was. I had no idea what the stock show and rodeo was. They're telling me you're going to be going to it. The station's going to be there. You need to be there. It's okay. We talked about what we were going to do. They said, you need to get some boots. Now, being young and full of myself, I should have asked a lot of questions. I asked no questions. I knew they didn't mean construction boots, which I already had a pair of. I knew they meant like Ropers or Justin or, you know. So I went to, I forget the name of the store. It's the boot store on Callahan and I-10. I think it's still there. Is that Boot City or I don't know. So I went there, and again, being a guy, we don't ask for directions. We don't ask for help. I go in. Can we help you? No, I'm good. I start looking at boots. To make a long story short, I bought the most inappropriate pair of boots for this assignment you could possibly have. All I needed was like basic, you know, basics. I can see in my mind what I, but I didn't. I bought like these high gloss, pointy toe. I know what you're thinking, but they were really good looking. They were what a guy with my background would think boots should look like. I don't think that anymore, but I've had the benefit of being here a long time. I buy these boots. If I had said anything to anybody at that store, they would have said, oh, no, put these back. This isn't what you want. Here, let us help you. But I didn't. Bought these boots. Wore them one time to the rodeo grounds. Could barely walk on them. I was walking like a drag queen. I got them all muddy. They were not right. People were looking down like, oh, my gosh, you sure you want to wear those here? Because, you know, and I was like, yes, I know what I'm doing, you know, and never wore them again, cleaned them up, put them in the closet, gave them away many years later. I gave them to a woman. That's how pretty they were. But the moral of the story is that's the whole Tallarico campaign. It's all an attempt to convince us of something that we can see with our own eyes is not right. And the question is why, in a state of 30 million people, you couldn't find somebody who just wears the boots. And this is, you know, to the point, you should really be questioning a political party that has to spend so much time reassuring you that its candidates don't hate America, don't think 9/11 was a good thing, don't hate oil and meat and freedom and Christianity. And why? Why do we have to put up with this? Be liberal, be socialist, be communist, but could you not find somebody who can pull it off? El Sayed, Tallarico, these people are freaks. They're actors who were cast in the wrong movie. They're people who have the script but aren't able to sell it. Maybe they'll win. I'm not predicting it can't happen, but it does raise the question why we need so much backing and filling on this stuff. Why do these people sound and look so different from the people they seek to represent? I mean, you can go back to like Mike Dukakis in the tank and stuff like that. Hillary Clinton with all her different accents and hot sauce in the purse and what have you. But I look at those people and I say, well, they had like paid their dues in the party and they were seen as just needing a little work around the edges. Tallarico is like a guy that just got here. And he makes Beto look like, like George Strait. I mean, I don't even know. And it makes you also think, and I'm not making a prediction here, but it also makes you think, despite what the polls show about Paxton versus Tallarico, of course people are going to vote for Paxton. Like That's got to be what's going to happen. Not even vote for him. But that when they vote, and maybe with more or less enthusiasm, he'll be who they vote for. I'm not suggesting that he is anything more than what he is, but the alternative just seems insulting. Why should you do all their work for them? Why should you have to look at their candidates, squint, tilt your head to the side and go, oh, yeah, okay, I kind of see it now. 210-599-5555. We'll talk about that first, and we got more that we will get to on Jack in 60 on KTSA.
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4: Good morning. We are working a few stalls as you head into your midday commute on 35 northbound FM 1103 through Shirts. That stall now off to the right shoulder. On 281 southbound Hildebrand, left shoulder blocked with a stall. Broken down vehicle 1604 eastbound at I-10 off to the shoulder. And another at I-10 westbound Vance Jackson. Broken down vehicle, left shoulder blocked. Now, if you guys see something we're not talking about, give us a call on the traffic tip line at 210-785-2601. I'm Debbie Alcacer, KTSA, Time Saver Traffic.
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2: Some people in the comments are asking, I don't have any pictures of the boots. I should have taken a picture. I had them for decades. I kept them, I guess, because it was just too humiliating to admit that they were a mistake, and I kept thinking, well, it'll be some other way, something I can do. And then eventually I got the idea of giving them to a friend of mine who's a woman who likes to go, like, country dancing and stuff like that. And she was thrilled to get them, loved the story. I just gave them to her. It was not, and I guess she still has them. So, but they were my Tallarico boots. 210-599-5555. John Fetterman was on Fox yesterday. He issued a $50,000 dare to Abdul Al-Sayed. Listen to the terms of this and see if you think he should take the offer. Cut number six.
3: In your experience, do you think that would be true?
4: Yeah, well, absolutely. He's a socialist, but he also absolutely loves Sharia law. I mean, he said that in an interview with the New York Times a few years back. Yeah, absolutely, Sharia law. Now he actually has support for Hamas and Iran as well, too, and a lot of the other things that have come out over from his past conversations and other things that he said on Social Line, defund the police and all those things, of course, that comes go with it. And now he has been campaigning strong with Hassan Piker. You know, of course, we all know the guy that said America deserved 9/11 and that absolutely despises Israel and Jews and that. And I'm encouraging El-Sayed, you know, remind everybody in Michigan who you are and the kind of people that you stand with. And I'm offering $50,000 for you to do a rally with Hassan Piker on 9/11, the anniversary. Mm. And you could all explain to people why America deserved that 25 years ago. Or do a rally. That's another $50,000. If you do a rally with your sister, you know, that she celebrates publicly after the massacre of 10/7 for that too. These are the people that he aligns with. That's the kinds of folks that helped him win the primary now.
2: You think he'll do it? How do you feel about the whole 9/11 anniversary next Friday, a week from tomorrow, 25-year anniversary? I got to be honest and take this for what it's worth. I dread these anniversaries because there's always somebody, and it will probably be El-Sayed this year. There's always somebody who shamelessly, like memory sticks it and will say something or put out a statement that's just dripping with patriotism and sympathy, and you just want to shove it so hard up the you know what, because they don't mean it and they think they can just say it on that day and say they hate America the other 364 days of the year and the other 24 years. And it's just, there's going to be some act of hypocrisy that will stick in the craw. Even though I understand and respect and appreciate the sanctity of that day, the importance of not forgetting it, although even those words stick in my throat because Mamdani is the mayor of New York, what more evidence do you need that we have forgotten it? And the people who most could be trusted to not forget it, granted, they didn't vote for him, but he's there. That's rough. That's a rough day. It's almost like, you know what it reminds me of? You know what the 9/11 anniversary almost reminds me of a little bit is that like mandatory thing you have to go to for work that is presented like it's a party, but you have to go. And so you have to kiss a certain amount of ass and make nice and smile. And it's not you. It's not who you are. You never do that. But in this case, it's like, well, I, you know, they didn't give me any choice, so I'll do it. These people that should just stay away. Like if you're Al-Sayed and that crowd, you should just stay home on 9/11. Don't come to the event. Don't speak. We don't even need a tweet. Just ride the bench on that one. Don't play that day. But they will. You know, that's what will happen. Anyway, we got a lot more. We have avoided to this point, but we certainly have to talk about this deadlocked jury. And lo and behold, I found out that the Clancy case is actually about race. Did you know that? I did not know that. 1572. Look it up. Anyway, more of Jack in 60 coming up on 550 and 107.1 KTSA.
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7: 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Looks like a new trouble spot on 1604. 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It's an accident. Right lane block. Stop and go from Gold Canyon. A few stalls that are all off to the shoulder, so main lanes are getting by. 1604 eastbound at I-10. I-10 westbound Vance Jackson and Highway 90 westbound at Acme. All those stalls off to the shoulder. 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

0: And contact me. I will pay cash for the boots. We have something going on here. Make a fundraiser out of the boots. Lillian says, I thought I was the only one that wanted to see a picture of you in those boots. I definitely do not have any pictures of me in the boots. I wish I had a picture of the boots. I'll see what I can do about that. William says, you had me rolling with the Tallarico boots. Bob says, Tallarico boots is the new slogan. Okay. Speaking of politics, by the way, Susan Collins still has her fastball. Listen to this little gem. She's doing an interview up there in Maine. You know, she's the Republican senator, Graham Platner, knocked him out. Now she's got this guy named Troy Jackson, who's a real piece of work. Listen to Susan Collins, cut number 7.
1: The circumstances of his personal life and his the mother of his children be relevant to this campaign. Is that fair game, do you think?
2: Well, I'm not going to bring up the fact that the mother of his two children is his second cousin. I don't know whether people know that or not.
1: I think you just mentioned it.
0: Play it again, because I also think she said the F word.
1: The circumstances of his personal life and his the mother of his children be relevant to this campaign. Is that fair game, do you think?
2: Well, I'm not going to bring up the fact that the mother of his two children is his second cousin.
0: I think I heard it. Did you hear it?
3: Well, it's close.
0: Just, I know.
3: It's
0: but
3: close. I don't.
0: It's like, she said like 75% of it, though.
3: Yeah. 75, I don't know.
0: I knew she had
3: that
0: in her, though. That was a Trump level, like, I'm not going to say it, but I'll say it.
3: No, it was a moment.

0: get her. I hope the bookers for the booking producers for the Mar show are on the line with Susan Collins. Don Lemon, and of course it would be Don Lemon, says you can see race in the Lindsey Clancy trial. Listen to this, cut number 9.
1: There has been so much interest in this Lindsey Clancy case. But what I've been wondering, and a lot of folks are wondering, right, all the public sentiment around her and people being sympathetic about her. Okay, that's great. But what if Lindsey Clancy were black? And that's a legitimate question, because actually we don't have to imagine it. I talked about this on Hot Topics on my YouTube show this morning, because there's already another case. It's LaTarsha Sanders. Sanders is a black mother who was convicted of killing 2 of her children. She had a documented history of serious mental health problems, but that history was never even presented to the jury, and she was sentenced to 2 life sentences. Now compare that to Lindsey Clancy. Clancy does not deny killing her 3 children. Her entire defense is centered on severe postpartum psychosis and whether she understood what she was doing. And yes, mental illness should be taken seriously. Postpartum psychosis should be taken seriously. But it should have been taken seriously for LaTarsha Sanders, too. Sanders has now been granted a new trial. And I have to wonder whether all the attention around Clancy's case helped people look at hers differently. I'm pretty sure that it did. I don't have to wonder about
0: that. Then white people should get the credit, Don. Thank God for white people. They might not have built this country, but they got LaTarsha Sanders another look. I think, by the way, Don Lemon could wear those boots and absolutely make them work. Just saying. This is, I can't play all of it. This is a brilliant rant from Nancy Grace. How do you feel about Nancy Grace? I really like Nancy Grace. I know she's insane and insufferable and went around the bend a long time ago, but I go back a long way. I remember when she had her own show and she was the true crime commentator. You know, she was it. Forget Chris Hansen. They should make a movie about Nancy Grace. This is her. She's on Fox the other night. Just goes off on the Clancy case. Cut number 2.
2: I see that I'm going to have to lay out the facts that nobody yes. wants to look at. I don't like it. I'm sure the jury doesn't like it.
0: No.
2: But I'm not sure, Sean, if you've ever been on the scene of a ligature strangulation. This isn't like a suffocation. This isn't like a manual strangulation. When there is a ligature strangulation, that ligature, such as a stocking, a wire, a cord, an exercise band, is pulled so tightly around the victim's neck that when it's finally removed, the neck is shrunken down like that because of the manual force used to murder those children. Philosophical? You go to a crime scene and find 3 dead, strangled, ligature strangulation children. Children, one of them, that tried to run from their mother. Children that were put face down so they could not see what was happening to them. Think about it as an adult being forced your face down in the carpet in the basement and strangled dead one by one by one systematically. Philosophical. Blame the medical system. Blame the doctors. They didn't strangle these children. She did. And the problem is that no one wants to accept a loving mother could do this to their child. So we look for answers. Why? How? Why did she do this? She must be crazy. No. Here's the harsh truth, Sean. The harsh truth is that she planned this. She researched. She
0: sounds like she's talking to Sean Hannity, not Sean Reimer, but she... She sounds like she's mad at him, too, right? Like, I don't think he said anything that she needed. But you just, the best thing to do with Nancy Grace is just agree. I happen to agree in this case, but even if I didn't. Wouldn't it be great to put her, Don Cooper, I was just thinking, wouldn't it be great to put her outside that courthouse in the midst of the pink shirt ladies?
3: Just
0: drop her off.
3: Just drop her off.
0: Just drop her off.
3: You're on your own.
0: A big bottle of water. Oh, she'd be fine. I'd be more worried about the pink ladies. Nancy Grace would be fine. She'd be fine. Just give her like 360 degrees.

0: degrees of madness and just let her go. Just have like a boom mic so you can pick it all up. Lindsey Clancy's defense attorney says she would be unable to emotionally handle a retrial. There is a way to avoid that. Doesn't have to happen. By the way, what is the point of even saying that? Oh, well, then we won't. Okay, never mind. And by the way, what makes her emotionally unable to handle a retrial? Well, she lost her three children. What? You know what this reminds me of? I'm sorry, I have to make the comparison. Remember when people were defending the Menendez brothers? I know I'm going way back. And they said, people said this unironically. Well, they lost their parents. They're orphans. We can't put them through this. This whole thing's been hijacked for causes and clickbait and, to use Don Lemon's term, hot topics, which I'll bet he spells with an X. It's getting to the point where, and this is what makes Nancy Grace stand out, it's getting to the point where you don't hear much honest talk about crime anymore. Like, we can't just say, this person did it. There's all these layers of, you know, crunchy goodness that we have to add on about causes and society and culture and it's all this activism that descends, just falls out of the sky on every criminal case. Somebody posted yesterday on X, people have convinced themselves that talking honestly about black murder rates is racist. One consequence of this is ideologically imposed silence is more young, dead black men. And he was going on to say that you literally are not allowed to bring up the fact that the victimization rate in the United States, as broken down by age, sex, and race, is exponentially higher for black, young black men than any other group. All the other lines on the chart are pretty flat. Pretty much every group is most likely to be murdered in its 20s. Okay. All the other breakdowns, murder victims are in their 20s. But, and then it declines steadily with age for every group. But for young, I wish you could see this chart. Someday in 17 years when we have a camera on this show, you'll be able to see it. For young black men, the chart goes straight up, vertically straight up at about the age of 12 or 13 and stays up there like off the charts to about 30. And no other group performs that way. And by performs, I mean charts that way. And we can't talk about that. And you're not allowed to talk about that. And you're not allowed to talk about the fact that they are also their own killers most of the time. Because if you do that, you're denying who built America and what about Derek Chauvin and whatever. And as this guy points out, because we're either too cynical or too afraid to bring it up, there's just going to be more and more of it. Which I guess means the people that don't want you to talk about it are okay with it happening. I mean, I know they would say they're not, but can't even talk about it, right? 210-599-5555. More Jack in 60 coming up on KTSA. Now, I want to just put a couple of dates in your head. October 9th is a Friday. That is a holiday for a lot of local schools. The following Monday is Columbus Day. 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
2: 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The deadlocked jury in the Lindsey Clancy murder trial drags on into its sixth day of deliberation. Jesse Salome, a 26-year SAPD veteran, is officially the new San Antonio Chief of Police.
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3: 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Looks like a new trouble spot on 1604. 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It's an accident. Right lane block. Stop and go from Gold Canyon. A few stalls that are all off to the shoulder, so main lanes are getting by. 1604 eastbound at I-10. I-10 westbound Vance Jackson and Highway 90 westbound at Acme. All those stalls off to the shoulder. 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
0: Well, there's a big grown-up version of this show coming up at 3 this afternoon, The Jack Show. We're live 3 p.m. Central on KTSA, and both of our shows also available as podcasts. This afternoon, we're going to reveal who is the most well-liked political figure in America, according to the Harvard-Harris poll. Who is the most favorably rated public figure, political figure, and you will never guess. If I give you 100 guesses, you would never guess who it is. And you may or may not agree with it, but we'll say survey says. 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
22: It's 11 o'clock, KTSA San Antonio. I'm Christian Blood. We now have body cam footage of an officer-involved shooting that went down last month. Five officers showed up on the west side after calls came in about a man waving a gun around in the 600 block of Aurora Avenue. The footage shows police trying to get 69-year-old Raul Garza to comply with commands to not reach for a gun he had. In the end, multiple shots were fired. Garza died at the scene. Caution is advised before watching the footage posted now at KTSA.com. It's day six of deliberations in the Lindsay Clancy murder trial in Massachusetts. The jury can't seem to decide if she's guilty of killing her three children in 2023. Correspondent Aaron Katursky's watching the trial unfold.
23: I'll be curious to see, absent any word of a verdict or whether an indication that they're still hung, whether the jury asks for any evidence or any readbacks of testimony, or if they need the judge to clarify the law, because they haven't done that at all this week. There have been no notes from this jury save for the one last week asking to see the knife that Lindsay Clancy used to stab herself and the prescription pill bottles that she was given.
22: Clancy's defense attorney says she was having a mental health episode when she killed the kids. The jury's trying to decide between three options if a guilty verdict is reached. Those include first-degree murder, second-degree murder, or manslaughter. Tropical storm Edward is no more than a big thunderstorm heading into North Texas now, but at one point, more than 50,000 people still had no power overnight in southeast Texas. Here's KTSA's John Cruz.
24: Current outages hover around 20,000 customers in Jefferson and Orange counties. This Beaumont resident, Robert Howard, says he was surprised by Edward's strength after a tree ended up on his roof.
25: I'm like, oh, geez, it's just going to be one of them, a smaller, just a storm. But no, I mean, the wind's kicked up.
24: And Energy Texas says crews restored power to about 25,000 overnight, but they still have a way to go.
26: When there's lightning in the area, our safety measures are there to protect our employees, to protect our communities.
24: The company says crews are working around the clock. John Cruz, KTSA News.
22: Now your KTSA Stevens Roofing AccuWeather forecast. Hot this afternoon, high around 104, but that heat index could be much higher. Caution urged if you're going to be spending much time outside this afternoon. For tonight, breezy, partly cloudy, low of 80 for the Riverwalk, about mid-70s for the Hill Country, and a bit cooler tomorrow as we get down to the upper 90s under partly cloudy skies. Saturday could be cooler still, high in the lower 90s. Right now it's 89 degrees, the real feel, 106 at San Antonio's severe weather station. and I'm Christian Blood. 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
31: I am out of my mind already. Thank you.
30: It's the whole Clancy trial.
31: This is making me nuts.
30: I know.
31: I can't wrap my head around it.
30: Which part?
31: The part where this sympathy is outpouring of sympathy. I mean, the massive amounts of people that are standing outside waiting for the verdict to be announced. The wearing of the pink from the jurors. I mean, what are we doing here?
30: How much do you think those people are paid? Not all of them are, but you wonder if some of them are.
32: Yeah, it feels kind of like an op to me.
30: Yeah.
31: And it may very well be. I don't know.
30: Like another way to destroy a society.
31: But, dude.
30: But then again, if you just look at the amount of people on social media, there are a lot of nuts out there.
32: Oh, yeah.
31: There are a lot of nuts out there. But this is taking it to the nth degree. Mm-hmm.
30: Yes. That somehow she should not be guilty of killing her three children.
31: You killed your three children. And doesn't this, by the way, give open season on anybody because you might be deranged?
30: Well, it depends on what the verdict is.
31: It's going to be a hung jury, it looks like. I mean, I don't see any way around it at this point.
30: Yeah.
31: I'll be surprised if they have come back with any sort of anything.
0: Well, there's all these different, you know, outcomes that can happen in Massachusetts. So you're just waiting. And the judge kind of, come on.
32: Yeah.
0: Come up with something.
31: I feel like I've always got to say, but I think postpartum is a real thing. Yes, I do. I do.
0: I don't think anyone is ignoring
31: that. But I want to acknowledge that.
0: Why? Because you feel like you have to?
31: Yeah, kind of.
0: Okay.
32: Yeah, there is a straw man argument.
31: I have to qualify it here, you know?
32: There's a straw man argument out there that just a bunch of men are proving that they hate women because they don't believe that women struggle. It's like, no, it's not that. It's more like, why are you treating her like a hero?
0: That's the thing. I mean, and I think you were mentioning, not quite like this, but say a guy comes back from war and he's got PTSD.
31: Yeah.
0: And there's a flashback and there's psychosis and they're trying to put him on, you know, some medications. And then he, kills two of his sons. Mm-hmm. I don't think you're going to see the same reaction from people.
31: No, yeah. I don't either.
0: In that scenario.
31: No.
0: Like, no, you can't kill your kids under any circumstances.
31: But we're
0: it's not that you can't have compassion on the person.
31: Exactly,
0: if you really
31: believe
0: they're sorry for what they did, oh my gosh, I can't believe what I've done or whatever, you can have compassion, but you still have to pay for the crime you committed.
32: Of course.
0: Those kids are dead.
31: But we can't make a hero out of someone that killed three of their kids.
0: Agreed.
31: I mean, just can't. I mean, who was the woman that backed her kids into the lake and killed them? I forgot who that was now. But she was convicted, and I don't recall that ever being a big deal.
32: No. Well, there's a woman in San Antonio who's on trial right now because she murdered her kids and burned their bodies.
0: Okay.
32: And there isn't this big outpouring of like, oh, same. You know, it's sort of like, no, rotten hell.
0: Yeah.
31: So why is this one so different?
32: I don't know.
0: I think part of it is because of the attention. And then you have what I truly believe is the social media algorithm. And then it's a contagion. Because on some people's feeds, they're only getting so much stuff. And this narrative that she was crying for help and no one helped her.
32: Yeah.
0: That plays into all of that.
32: Yeah, and that's not even true. I wonder how many of the people outside of the courthouse actually know that they had a nanny. And the kids were in daycare full time.
0: The
32: two older ones.
0: Yeah. So we'll see what happens.
31: I don't know, man. It just makes me want to not be a part of society. To get a tar paper shack in the middle of nowhere without electricity.
0: Well, you can't go to David's. He said you're not coming.
31: No.
0: He just said that for years. He's already got his place.
31: He's got his tar paper shack already bought.
32: Yeah, I do.
0: All right, David, what's going on in New York?
32: Well, the feds arrested thousands of criminals in New York in what was called Operation Rotten Apple. Governor Kathy Hochul has condemned this. Because they're arresting our friends and neighbors. It's all that nonsense again.
31: Oh, here we go.
32: DHS Secretary Mark Wayne Mullen was on Fox this morning pushing back against that.
0: Okay.
2: First of all, she's a liar because she knows that we targeted the 13,000 individuals that she let out of her prison since January 20th. We targeted those. Those means that those are individuals that we had orders to go and pick up. She refused to allow those orders to be pushed down. She released them on their streets. And so Operation Rotten Apple was exactly what that is. She is destroying. She's the rotten core in the batch of apples that is destroying the great state of New York. And we're simply trying to take these criminals back off the streets that should have never been released back on there because they have no legal right to be in America. But yet she has put out orders not allowing local law enforcement to participate in the 287G program. She's doing everything she can not to protect the right of law-abiding citizens, but to protect the rights of illegal criminals that are corrupting her own streets and her own state.
0: Yeah, but they'll still go back to the friends and neighbors nonsense.
32: Of course. Friends and neighbors is a synonym for future voters to me.
0: That's exactly what it is. They need them.
32: Yeah.
31: Friends and neighbors sound so docile,
32: right.
31: Isn't it? Just wonderful.
0: Yeah,
31: we
0: love people.
31: Family cookouts and that kind of thing. Yeah.
0: Yeah. No, they've said it from day one. They want to go after the criminals. If you don't help, then we got to go into the neighborhoods. I mean, nothing's changed.
32: Mm-hmm.
0: This is the way it is. And they're protecting the criminals. And then the United States citizen pays the price for it. Mm-hmm. And some people pay it with their life. It's disgusting. Meanwhile, all of these different narratives from the left, just like they go on and on and on. PMS Now. This was from the other day. So you had Capehart. And who's the other guy? It's a black man. He's got a big effort.
32: Eugene Daniels?
0: Yes.
32: Yeah.
0: Openly gay. And talking about how Jasmine Crockett was really done wrong in Texas. And there was so much racism that played into it that James Tallarico was the nominee, and this is just a sampling of that.
5: And I talked to folks around her, talked to folks around him, and just in Texas in general.

0: Well, they see a couple things. They see a primary that was really nasty. There was some racism online, a lot of racism, a lot of sexism.
1: Did you see that, any, David?
2: Well, yes, because we all know James Tallarico is a white supremacist. He's avowed. I mean, the guy's open about it.
1: And you based that on what from the very beginning?
2: I listened to a strong, independent black woman tell me that James Tallarico and his campaign is rooted in white supremacy, which is why I will be proudly voting for Ken Paxton, because he is not a white supremacist. He's certainly got some skeletons in his closet, but at least he doesn't hate women and black people.
1: Oh, boy. And now those are the people that James needs to vote for.
2: Yes.
1: And a wild. Here's back to Eugene.
0: A lot of misogynoir, which is a connection of both of those things against her. And so that bled into all of it.
1: That's one of the reasons I wanted to grab that clip when I heard it.
3: That word?
1: Because I knew you would love it, Scott.
3: Oh, I picked up right away.
1: If you've got racism and sexism together.
0: A lot of misogynoir, which is a connection of both of those things.
3: Misogynoir?
1: Yes.
3: Okay. There's a new one. See, every day you should learn a new word. I just did today. I don't know what it means, but I there you go.
2: It's misogyny against black women.
3: Misogynoir.
2: Yes.
1: Okay, again?
0: A lot of misogynoir.
3: Misogynoir.
2: Yes.
1: Okay.
2: Instead of David, misogyny, it's misogynoir.
3: Misogynoir.
2: Yeah.
1: How would you spell that, David?
2: Let me see.
1: MISOGINOIRE.
2: Misogynoir.
3: On to the next round.
2: Yes.
3: Nice job.
1: I'm just going to ask AI.
3: Okay.
1: They might know what that means. Yes, a term coined to describe a specific form of anti-black misogyny, the intersection of racism and sexism directed toward black women. There you go.
3: Wow.
1: All right, guess how long this has been around, this word.
2: I'm guessing it was...
1: Closest two wins.
3: It can't be long.
2: College student in 2010.
3: I'll say 2005.
1: A term coined by scholar Moya Bailey around 2008. There you go.
3: Split the difference on that one.
1: There you go. So a new one for you.
0: About misogynoir.
3: Gosh, dang.
1: Someone might argue that a black woman is being stereotyped as angry or aggressive because she's black and female. I'm going with the whole definition here from AI if you want to know it.
2: Well, Jasmine Crockett is angry a lot.
1: Overly sexualized in ways tied to racial stereotypes.
2: No, I don't see that.
1: Less feminine, less deserving of protection, and less credible than white women.
2: Well, I think she's less credible than other black women.
1: By just what she says.
2: Oh, yeah.
1: Yeah. And judge through stereotypes that wouldn't be applied in the same way to black men or white women. Okay.
3: I think it's what got Robert Kraft in trouble.
1: What's that?
3: Misogynoir.
1: He just didn't understand the term at the time.
3: Yes.
1: That was probably...
3: He just saw the board and went, I'll take that, yes.
1: Okay. In other psychosis, liberals are downloading MapQuest.
2: Dude, and I'll give props to MapQuest for taking the ball and running with it, but they didn't update the name of Lake Ontario to Lake America like Apple and Google did. Mm-hmm. And now liberals are like, yes, we love MapQuest. to protest Trump, Executive Doug Berger was on CNN last night to talk about becoming the top download on the Apple App Store.
4: So now, when people saw this, there was some who said, wait, MapQuest? They weren't sure that it was still there. Okay. And you fully embraced that entire conversation. So when Eric Trump posts, quote, shocking to see you're still alive, what is your response to that?
5: It's hilarious and it's also true. MapQuest is 30 years old. This is actually the 30th birthday or anniversary of MapQuest. And so everybody has fond memories of printing out directions back in the day. You know, it's true.
4: So I'm just curious, Doug, if the president were to call you, what would you say?
5: You know, we're fully committed to our users right now. And the, you know, users are kind of showing what they believe in with downloading our app. It was not intended to be a political stance. Uh-huh. It was intended to be, you know, give people
6: what a stiff
5: the name of lakes and gulfs that they're familiar with. And it's just it's fun that we're talking about geography.
6: It's so sad.
2: You know, though, man, there is a part of me that says, hey, look, we're MapQuest, right, guys? You know, they meet their head offices are like in an old storage facility somewhere, like off the beaten path in a place in a town that the interstate bypassed and just turned into a ghost town. They said, hey, look, we can get a lot of liberals to download this app to tweet Donald Trump, basically. Like, it's pretty brilliant marketing if you understand the psyche of the brain-dead liberal.
1: No kidding.
3: It's fun to talk about geography.
1: You know what's happening right now as we speak?
3: Mm-mm.
1: MySpace is talking about gathering liberals to fight Trump. That'll be next. All right, the five stories we're watching today, much more straight ahead.
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7: The Markley Van Camp and Robbins Show. Jamie Markley, David Van Camp, Scott Robbins, and now the five stories we're watching today.
8: All right, number five, millions of liberals are breathing new life into MapQuest because MapQuest didn't change the name of Lake Ontario to Lake America. That's where we're at now. Number four, TikTok dropped out of an upcoming national security meeting with House lawmakers, saying it couldn't participate because of unrelated child safety litigation. Number three.
9: Bullcrap.
8: Yeah, right. let's see. Number three, since January of 2025, the total foreign-born population in the United States has declined by nearly 3 million. The illegal immigrant population may have declined about 2.3 million.
7: Okay.
8: Number two, a recent FBI probe found that millions of Canadian and U.S. driver's licenses were sold on the dark web. Brian Krebs, the independent reporter who discovered this information, said the scam was advertised on a cybercrime forum in Russia. He wrote a piece about it, and, well, he found out that even his driver's license was in the database.
10: No kidding.
8: Yeah.
10: Wow.
8: Yeah. Yeah, we're hosed. And then number one, oil prices climbed sharply as the fighting with Iran intensified, even as President Trump suggested the U.S. bombing campaign may not last much longer. Those are the top five stories that we are watching today.
10: Okay, that was waiting on that one, though. So football is back, and Prize Picks is bringing out a monster offer. 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
11: Did you see what happened in Spain? Remember, tens of thousands of people from Morocco, mostly young men, rushed the land and sea.
8: Yes.
11: Coming in. Looked like a full-on invasion.
8: Yes.
11: And then you had some of them sent back, but you still have thousands remaining in that city.
8: Mm-hmm.
11: It's a town of, what, like 84,000?
8: Yeah, it's a little exclave of in northern Africa. It's called Ceuta.
11: Yeah. Well, did you see anything about the rallies in Spain saying Prime Minister Pedro Sanchez needs to resign?
8: Well, yeah, there
11: it was massive.
8: Yeah, the right is poised to pick up some serious momentum within Spain.
11: Oh, yeah, because all of a sudden they saw what was happening. Like, okay, we can't deal with this.
8: Yeah.
10: It reminds me of the old Gladiator movies or something when you see him storming the castle.
11: Yeah.
10: I mean, these thousands of people rushing into
11: it. It was crazy.
10: You know, it was wild.
11: Yeah. Well, the people see that, and they'll come out and say, we can't have this.
10: Yeah.
11: But if it just happens a million at a time over several years, you don't get quite the same reaction.
8: Well, it's the slow boil versus the flash frying.
11: Exactly. Yes. Saw this. What percentage of Americans didn't think there would be a Labor Day this year?
8: What?
10: Didn't think there would be one.
8: Is it like the Olympics every 4 years?
10: People who don't know what labor is?
11: It's 4%.
8: 4%.
11: There's not even going to be one, yeah. Because the labor market's struggling. There won't even be one. Oh, boy.
10: Would you like to be living next door to one of those guys?
11: You can. 18% wrongly believe that it's meant to commemorate the founding of labor unions. 9% thought it was the official start of autumn. This is all a polling.
8: Huh.
11: 6% thought it was to celebrate the signing of the U.S. Constitution.
10: How many thought it was for women to have babies on that day?
11: I don't see any in that. But 61% got it right. Salute the contributions and achievements of American workers.
10: 61% got it right.
11: Yes.
10: Okay. What? Very large percentage did not.
11: Yes. I mean, you just got to look at it with good news right now, Scott.
10: It's
8: right.
10: Crazy.
11: Okay, at least 61% understand what it's all about. Okay.
10: Wow.
11: Yeah. Get this. Feisty Grandpa Energy is back. What dorky Democrat said that next?
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0: Christian Blood in the KTSA newsroom. Body cam footage of an officer-involved shooting is now released, and it shows what went down in the, when five San Antonio police officers were called to meet 69-year-old Raul Garza. The footage is tense. Caution is urged before watching. You can see what happened on the front page at KTSA.com. The Lindsey Clancy murder trial continues with a sixth day of deliberations. Court got started this morning with a question for the jury by the judge.
1: Has any member of the jury read, seen, heard, or heard, or overheard anything from any source that would affect your ability to be a fair and impartial juror?
9: No.
0: And with that, the jury got back to work trying to figure out if Clancy is guilty of murder, manslaughter, or not guilty at all. There's no question she killed her three children in 2023, but her defense attorney says she was having a mental health episode when it happened. When a verdict is reached, we'll get that to you as quickly as possible here on 550 KTSA and FM 1071. There is little progress in getting the two candidates for Texas U.S. Senate together for a debate. Democrat James Tallarico accepted CNN's debate invitation Wednesday, but so far there's no word from Republican Ken Paxton. Tallarico and Paxton both say they want at least one debate before the midterm election on November 3rd. Now your KTSA Stevens Roofing AccuWeather forecast. Temperatures could be dangerous this afternoon as that heat index gets up to 113 or higher. So you are urged to stay hydrated, take plenty of breaks in the AC if at all possible. We're up to 92 degrees right now. Real feel 110 at San Antonio's severe weather station. And I'm Christian Blood. 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
7: The Markley, Van Camp, and Robin Show. I'm Jamie Markley, the Gen Xer. David Van Camp, the Millennial, the Sexy Boomer. That's Scott Robbins. This Senate race in Maine is getting interesting.
8: Yeah, it is. Well, Republican Senator Susan Collins, she talked to Politico about her campaign against Democrat Troy Jackson, who replaced the Nazi rapist Graham Plattner in the race.
7: Mm-hmm.
8: Yeah, the party airdropped that guy in. And he also has his own problems, including, a problematic relationship with women.
10: Uh-oh.
8: He's throwing stuff at them and hitting them. There's one guy who knew him way back when who said, yeah, he was outside of a bar, and I saw him roll up with his girlfriend at the time, and he just, like, open palm smacked her.
7: Oh, my God.
8: During an argument, like, in public. Well, the interviewer asked Susan Collins if Plattner would have been easier to beat, and she said, well, they, you know, both have their own personal vulnerabilities, and then that brings us to this hilarious moment.
10: Okay.
20: Should the circumstances of his personal life and his the mother of his children be relevant to this campaign? Is that fair game, do you think?
21: Well, I'm not going to bring up the fact that the mother of his two children is his second cousin. I don't know whether people know that or not.
20: I think you just mentioned it.
8: Well, I'm not going to mention that he married his cousin.
7: I know she's not the biggest fan of Trump, but that was rather Trumpian.
8: Yes, it was.
7: I'm not going to mention the fact that.
10: You know, what is the bar with these candidates?
7: That's just
10: it. What is it?
7: I'm thinking to myself, okay, you got the Democrats there thinking we need to have, like, a regular guy be the candidate. So they think that the cousin humper and Plattner are regular guys, the people that open hand women. What's wrong with them?
10: Is there a large contingency of cousin humpers out there who haven't had anybody to vote for years now?
7: Don't know. Right.
8: Cousin humpers.
7: A good question.
8: For Jackson, yes. It's a new political action committee.
10: Hey, cuz.
8: We'll send our best for incest. Yes.
7: Man. Open handed a woman.
8: Yeah.
7: That's not a deal breaker?
10: Apparently not.
8: No.
7: Well, we just want real men.
8: Yes, real. And everybody
7: what
8: knows.
7: What the heck?
8: Real men make sweet, sweet love to their cousins and hit them. Okay?
7: Gee whiz. Yeah.
10: Jeez.
11: I think this guy may be easier to beat than Blattner.
8: He might be.

0: dude out there, and one of the things he keeps talking about is trans, you know?
1: We must pass my trans bill of rights. We need to tax the rich, block the bombs, and stop data centers from polluting our community.
0: Yeah. It's like all these progressive stances.
2: Yeah.
0: And then you got like one of the Obama bros, the Dan Pfeiffer guy.
2: Yeah.
0: He's on PMS now talking about the feisty grandpa style energy. Like, this is so lame to me. And these dorks.
3: If you look at the Democrats who are really popular among voters, right, Bernie Sanders and Markey, they have that kind of feisty grandpa energy. And I think that there
4: Bernie
3: is
4: Bernie Sanders style.
3: Yeah, exactly. And I think there is something to that. It is not a matter of just how old are you on paper or how old you look or can you lift a heavy box, but also are you still vital? Are you still throwing punches?
5: Feisty grandpa energy.
0: Yes.
5: Oh, man.
0: Are you feeling jealous right now? That you're not in that category? Because you...
5: Guarantee you, when I'm 80, I'm not going to be a feisty grandpa energy.
0: You don't think?
5: I'm going to be sitting in a chair somewhere barking out orders, yeah.
0: Yeah, but it'll be feisty.
2: Yeah, I mean, I think you were born with feisty grandpa energy, Scott.
5: Until they push me against the wall, facing the wall.
0: Yeah. Let's see if we could look into the crystal ball. 80, all of a sudden.
6: Go pound sand.
0: Yeah.
2: Gosh dang it!
5: Yeah, that's me.
0: That's you can hear it all, man.
2: That's you when it's time to change your diaper. Yeah. Gosh dang it.
0: Hey, knock it off.
5: I'll say when it's time.
0: Oh,
5: not you.
0: Gosh.
2: I'm not done stewing yet.
5: Yes.
0: Some dweeb comes into your room.
7: I really think you have feisty grandpa style energy.
0: Man, shut up, man. Just that's all I hear is just the whole sound box of Scott Robbins.
2: Holy smokes, Daddy.
0: It just go on forever.
2: That's when the tapioca hit extra hard.
5: I wanted bingo.
6: Flipping unbelievable.
0: Yeah, it just goes on and on.
5: Oh boy.
0: Isn't that the lamest, though?
5: Oh, God. Yeah. Well, yes.
7: Bernie sandwiches, old balls, Marky. I mean, feisty grandpa-style energy. I think that's where the energy is right now.
5: He wrote that down on a piece of paper. Yes. So he wouldn't forget it. Feisty grandpa.
0: Yeah. Yeah.
7: I think there's something to it.
0: Okay. Whatever, dude. It's that time. We do it a couple of times a day. Go around the table. It may not be the biggest story out there, but it caught your attention. David, today, what's your story?
2: Well, this has made the news now. The San Jose City College football team has made the news because, well, they've got a freshman who is playing on the D-line. His name is Justin Buzzard. Why he's making news is because he's 47. He's a pastor, but he got his chance to play college football after dreaming about it for years. He enrolled in the school and is now a freshman at the age of 47. Playing on the team. I think he's kind of playing in garbage time because, I mean, 47, okay. Even if it's a smaller school and not a huge program, I mean, those guys are still athletes on the field. It's going to get killed.
0: Yeah, dude.
2: I mean, even at like a D3 level, those are serious athletes.
5: But he have feisty grandpa energy?
2: Well, apparently he does. Here's the play-by-play as they were talking about him.
8: Who has number 48 because he's going to be 48, is coming in and everyone is going to watch number 48 at defensive line, and everyone's going to think of their best Al Bundy moment, their best Uncle Rico moment, 5 minutes, 12 seconds remaining.
2: That was an unnecessary dig.
0: Very much so. Are you going to make fun of that guy on the play-by-play? Because you did some of that.
2: I am. I am going to make fun of him a little bit.
0: Is that a little hacky?
2: It is a little hacky.
0: Okay.
5: Well, he's probably... Well, freshman, I mean, he's in college, right?
2: Well, he's probably also the only one in the booth. He's his own engineer, his own, you know.
5: Yeah.
2: That's what I was guessing.
5: Stats guy, yeah.
0: Those guys make it sound easy. It's not easy.
2: Oh, no, it's very hard.
0: Oh, yeah. Very hard. Yeah.
5: Extremely hard.
0: I think we've all done it at one point or another.
2: I heard Scott do a football game.
0: Oh, that's right!
2: With our buddy Joe Willie Greenwood.
0: That's right. Do you have audio of it?
5: No, let's not.
2: I listened to it.
5: It's terrible. It was terrible. I didn't know what I was doing.
2: As I've said.
5: I mean, I had no idea what I was doing.
2: As I've said many times over the years, I have never heard a play-by-play broadcast where you got two broadcasters in the booth reporting the exact same play, except opposite things are said on the air.
5: Right.

0: No, like, it was terrible. Absolutely. I wanted to start the cartoons at halftime. Just let them run.
1: I did it.
0: And it was a bunch of high school guys, yeah. And, you know, they're running them in and out, and there's different play. I don't know.
1: It'd be keeping the name straight, right?
0: Oh, it's incredibly hard.
1: That's what
2: it's very difficult, yeah.
1: Yes. So when I did it at the big radio school, at the big American Institute of Commerce, that's right, and it was me and Big Kev, to keep the name straight, because it was going to be graded. I knew it wasn't anybody. This particular broadcast was not going out over the airwaves. We were going to get graded on it. And so knowing the teacher wouldn't know the names, I just incorporated it. Was like Iron Maiden against Judas Priest. So it was Dickinson, Harris, Murray, you know, on one side. And then you had Halford and Tipton.
0: Where were you when I was dying? I could have done it with members of Bon Jovi or Grand Funk.
1: But you were doing a real game that was broadcast
0: out. I was doing a real game.
1: So you had to get the names right.
0: Oh, broadcast out to 27 people.
1: But still.
0: May have been listening.
1: Yeah, but I mean.
0: That was terrible. It was so bad. It was horrible.
1: Yeah.
0: That should all be destroyed forever.
1: For money, you can have it destroyed.
0: Oh, gosh.
1: All right, what do you got for your story?
0: The iPhone may have hit the wall, finally. Ahead of its anticipated launch, a functional mock-up of Apple's new foldable phone hit the internet. 26.5 million subscribers to this Canadian YouTube channel, and people are just ripping it right and left. It folds like a wallet.
2: Yeah.
1: Okay.
0: And then it opens up and there's two screens.
1: Yeah.
0: It's like a smaller screen, and then when you open it all the way up, it's a bigger screen.
1: Yeah.
0: I mean, but it's been done before.
1: Yes.
0: I mean, so it's not exactly breaking new ground with this thing.
1: No.
0: But they've never offered it before with an Apple product, so they're going to throw it out there and see what happens. But it looks like a wallet.
1: So you think it's a bad idea for them to do it?
0: I just think it's a big deal. I don't even want that. I don't want a foldable phone. I don't want that.
2: People are going to be lining up around the block for it still.
0: I'm sure they will. A day of. I wonder how it's going to go over the long term.
2: I just want the headphone jack back.
1: Oh, yeah. It's not coming back.
2: I know it's not coming back. I'm sad.
0: What happened to the headphone jack, by the way?
2: They got rid of it so that they could sell their own headphones more easily.
1: Yeah, the AirPods. Yes. It's frustrating. It really is. And then at the same time, I'm like, man, those freaking AirPods sound great.
0: Why isn't General Motors like opened up their own gas stations? Sorry, but only GM cars. You can't run on anybody else's either. It doesn't make any sense. These guys get away with this stuff. But I looked at this phone. I'm like, this is the new design?
1: I understand.
0: This looks awful.
1: But that's one. You could argue that's one thing their competitor had that they didn't, and they're just going to shore that up.
0: It's like a little crease in it, like a wallet.
1: Yeah, I understand the concept, Scott. I think you've explained it. I think I get it.
2: Okay. Does it have a hinge?
0: Should. It really should, like a window you open up.
1: Yeah. All right, my story. The Detroit Tigers just agreed to a $4 million deal with a 12-year-old Dominican prospect. 12!
0: Yeah, 12.
1: His name is Kevin Sosa. Kevin. Technically, it's known as a pre-agreement.
0: Because you can't sign a contract yet.
1: All right. A prospect must turn 16 before signing and 17 before September 1st of the following year to be in compliance with Major League Baseball's international signing regulations. It's an informal verbal agreement on a future deal that Kevin Sosa will sign when he's 16. These agreements are typical, but the $4 million is unheard of for a 12-year-old.
0: Wow.
1: Do you know what can happen after 12?
0: Oh, lots.
2: Well, yeah, it's the puberty lottery.
1: Yeah, sometimes the best 12-year-old is not even the best 17-year-old.
0: I would have loved to have seen the specs on this kid in Little League or wherever he's playing.
1: Elite talent with tools and projection that would make him highly coveted by any of Major League Baseball's 30 organizations. Already shows an advanced ability to handle fastballs in the 91 to 93 mile-an-hour range.
0: Jeez.
1: It's a 12-year-old. So that just seems, it's crazy, but that's the world we live in.
0: He's got the last name right, Sosa. That's a lot of Sosas have played Major League Baseball. There's
1: Are you thinking about Sammy Mamami?
0: Sure,
1: that's Edmund your favorite. Sosa.
0: Yeah,
1: you still got your Sammy Sosa cutouts in storage?
0: Yes,
1: they're worth nothing.
0: You'd be surprised.
1: Nimrod's in the news. Oh, it wasn't a guy masturbating this time. Uh-oh. That's coming
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1: up.
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2: Well, this is a big story coming out of Bloomberg News. Hezbollah has apparently been asking Iran for some cash. Hey, we're running out of terrorism funds, and Iran hasn't gotten back to them yet because they are broke. I think one of the biggest mistakes with going after Iran the way that they have is saying 4 to 6 weeks. That is arguably, at least in terms of selling it to the American people.
1: Yes.
2: That is the biggest error. The biggest tactical error to me is just like sitting around for a couple of months and, you know, coming up with this memorandum of understanding that fell apart. But yeah, seriously, if you say, hey, look, in a few months, we have completely crippled this economy. Their Navy is gone.
1: Yes.
2: And they really have nothing left to do except for lob rockets.
1: Yeah. And the Strait of Hormuz, we're going to get beyond that in the years to come because we're not going to be relying on it. That would be a good thing. Yeah, that is true. Well, sorry, Hezbollah. We're out of cash, too.
2: Yeah.
1: All right, we got to get to Nimrod. So this is a wild one.
0: When the going gets tough.
4: Damn it, this is too hard.
0: The dumb get dumber.
5: All right, Dan.
0: It's Nimrod's in the News on the Markley, Van Camp, and Robbins Show.
4: I love the poorly educated.
1: All right. Nimrod's in the News. We go to St. Pete, Florida, where Alea Waldo, she's 31, was spotted by police and civilian witnesses, quote, laying down on a wooden pallet without any clothes, fully naked. Allegedly seen, quote, manipulating her sexual organs in a sexually stimulating manner.
3: Wow.
1: She was, yes. Hmm. When confronted by the St. Pete Police Department, she spontaneously stated she just wanted to feel good.
3: Yeah, well, who doesn't?
1: She was atop the pallet directly across from the entrance of a construction site where multiple people were working at the time of the incident. And no articles of clothing found in her immediate area. Charged with exposure of sexual organs, she is locked up. $500 bond. Her rap sheet does include felony convictions for battery. Narcotics.
2: Yeah.
1: But this is a new one here. That's Nimrod.
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11: It's 12 o'clock, KTSA San Antonio. I'm Christian Blood. No one knows for sure what's got the jury in the Lindsey Clancy case all tied up. It's day six of deliberations. We know she killed her three children, but the jury has to decide if Clancy was having some kind of a mental issue. Here's legal correspondent Bernarda Bialona.
12: Technically, if this jury were to send back another note to the judge saying that they're deadlocked, hopelessly deadlocked, then the judge will have to grant a mistrial. However, I've had cases where judges, instead of granting the mistrial, the judge would ask the jury, well, can you reach a decision as to any of the charges? Mm. Because right now, we don't know whether they're deadlocked on whether she lacked criminal responsibility or are they deadlocked as to the charges. Remember, there's three different charges.
11: If Clancy's found guilty, she could get hit with either first-degree murder, second-degree murder, or manslaughter. Federal disaster relief is coming to South Central Texas after this year's floods, as KTSA's Stacey Keene reports.
13: President Donald Trump says more than $50 million is headed to Texas for disaster recovery assistance in response to storms and floods that have hit the state. And while that money is welcome, it's just a drop in the bucket as compared to the cost of this year's storms. Governor Greg Abbott says the July storms alone did about $490 million in damage. Stacey Keene, KTSA News.
11: Firefighters from all over Texas and some border states continue to battle a wildfire that scorched more than 90,000 acres over 10 days.
14: Alongside firefighting crews are fire investigators looking for the source of the massive blaze, and they think they've found it. The Texas A&M Forest Service says the flames were sparked by someone repairing a flat tire on the grassy shoulder of a road. In other words, the Ross fire was human-caused but not intentionally set.
11: That's correspondent Jim Ryan. Some Democrats upset GOP Senate candidate Ken Paxton was wearing a $40,000 watch and a golf polo while campaigning in Texas. But what does President Trump think?
15: Speaking to reporters at the White House, the president went on to criticize Paxton's opponent, James Tallarico, saying he's one of the worst candidates ever.
16: I don't care about the way he dresses. All I know is that he was considered by almost everybody to be the best, a single strongest, smartest attorney general.
15: And Trump will be in Texas next week rallying Republicans at the midterm convention. John Cruz, KTSA News.
11: Now your KTSA Stevens Roofing AccuWeather forecast. Dangerous heat this afternoon if you're going to be outside too long, but we will cool down to about 80 at the airport later tonight. The Hill Country getting down to about 75. Going to be slightly cooler tomorrow, a high of 96 heading into the weekend. We'll see what happens. Right now, 91 degrees. The heat index is 107, San Antonio's severe weather station. I'm Christian Blood. Stay connected. 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
1: The Markley, Van Camp, and Robbins Show. Jamie Markley, David Van Camp, Scott Robbins. So the Trumpster says UK not doing well, David?
2: No, he did a interview with a news outlet in the UK called GB News and was asked if, well, let's say theoretically, would the US step in to help the UK keep the Falklands if Argentina tries to take it again?
1: Okay.
29: Look, I was there when they had the first war. That was a long time ago, and I watched it so carefully. And you comported yourselves very well. You took it back pretty strongly. But it's a long way away. That's a big trip. It's a long way. So your country's not doing well. Don't forget, you get a big percentage of your oil from the Strait of Hormuz, and you weren't there to help me. Your country was not there to help me.
1: Oh, boy. He's not going to forget.
2: Just remember, by the way, that war is the one where Prince Andrew, his body stopped producing sweat.
3: Oh, yes, that's right.
2: What he said.
3: Yeah.
1: With the Falklands.
3: Yes.
1: I wasn't able to sweat.
2: Yes.
3: I was sweating.
1: So there's no way I could have been with this woman because she said I was profusely sweating.
3: I couldn't sweat.
1: Yes. That's right. It's all tied back to that. Okay. I don't think it's big news that the UK is not doing well.
2: No. No, it's economically stagnant, if not the you know, going backwards. Also, the immigration issue has really gotten ugly.
1: My gosh, it's been ugly.
2: Mm-hmm.
1: And just what's coming out about it.
2: Oh, yeah.
1: Things were covered up for years.
2: Mm-hmm.
1: Well, they didn't want to appear to be Islamophobic.
2: Well, no.
3: What do you think's going to happen?
1: I know.
3: I mean, what do you think is going to happen? You're importing all of these people.
1: Yes.
3: with these mad ideas of how things should happen and be yes. run. I mean, what do you think is going to happen?
4: Exactly.
3: Peace is going to break out? I mean, seriously.
4: Yes, all of a sudden, everyone's just going to coexist.
3: Yeah, exactly.
4: Just like the bumper sticker. Yeah, it's going to be great.
3: Kumbaya, mm-hmm. neighborhood parties, yeah.
4: Yeah. Okay. Meanwhile, illegal immigration. That is a problem. And someone from the Cato Institute
2: yeah.
4: said, what nonsense?
2: These

0: York's at the Cato Institute. It's this libertarian think tank. They really want a bunch of illegal aliens to stay in the country. One of their guys, this dork David Byer, testified on Capitol Hill, and man, they're really proud of this moment.
1: Okay.
2: Imagine if just 3% of gun sales were permitted. Many in this room, myself included, would call that gun prohibition. But that's how few immigrants seeking permanent legal status in the United States through the proper processes actually get approved in a year. For many, there's no legal way at all. If you make legal immigration impossible, don't complain about illegal immigration. You create...
1: It's not... You just said it's not impossible. There's 3%.
0: Right. Well, that's like 2 to 3% of illegal aliens looking for some sort of legal status.
1: I mean, dude... That right there was nonsensical, but go ahead.
2: You created it. You made it illegal. So yes, focus on justice for victims, but let peaceful people contribute to this country legally.
1: Okay.
0: If you tell people they can't shoplift anymore, you're making shoplifting illegal. They'll have no choice but to steal.
1: My gosh, man. What do you think of it, Scott?
3: Well,
1: what should be
3: sense.
1: Done? Should there ever be a pathway to citizenship?
3: Well, I think there should be a pathway to citizenship.
1: If you came here illegally?
3: You go back out and you come through the front door. Yes.
1: Yes.
3: You don't, yeah. No,
1: be
3: there's,
1: 10 years,
3: there's a
1: right?
3: penalty applied to that, so no one will do it anymore.
0: Yes. Well, yeah, I mean,
3: that's kind of how you stop stuff from happening.
0: I was on the side of saying, yeah, for some people, they've been contributing and all of that for a long time. Maybe we could figure out a way to make them not be a citizen, but legal permanent resident, blah, blah, blah.
1: Yeah.
0: I'm no longer of that opinion, and it's because the Biden administration and the left really showed their true colors, and they violated the most basic part of the contract the government has with the citizenry, which is to protect the sovereignty of a nation. They failed at that, and they'll do it again.
1: Oh, they will do
0: so,
1: it
0: no,
1: again.
0: Everybody's got to go. Sorry.
3: Yeah, I think so, too. I think you have to have a blanket policy, no exceptions, and you start all over again.
1: Here's the thing. Estimates. Some say 10 million, some say 20 million, some say 25, right?
3: Mm-hmm.
1: Let's say, just pick a number. Let's say it's...
3: 20 million.
1: 17 million, okay, whatever it is.
3: Yeah.
1: Are they all getting deported? There's no way.
3: Well, you can't deport them all, no.
1: And I know people say, why not? Look at the numbers. Wow. You just had numbers earlier, David.
0: Yeah, it's like 2.3 million fewer illegal aliens per one estimate.
1: And that's after how long? Like 18 months?
0: I think it's since... I have to double check this. Hold on. Since January of 2025, yeah.
1: Okay. So just by that, how long would it take? For 17 million? You're talking years and years and years.
3: Sure.
1: Okay.
0: Yeah.
1: And whenever we talk about this, you go back 20 years right now. You're having the same conversation. Except as far as the political parties, they're almost switched in a way. Both parties wanted illegal immigration, but neither one could just say it. Because a lot of Republicans at the time were like, well, we can't really say it, but boy, a lot of the companies that give us a bunch of money are going to get hurt bad if the illegals can't work there. They got cheap labor. You know, and that was the mm-hmm. time... when Democrats were saying, hey, these union jobs for our people are getting taken up by these illegals. They got to go. And then they started thinking, hey, these illegals will vote for us if we just try to, quote, protect them. So it's gone back and forth, the whole thing. But a lot of common sense people, to me, always been about, okay, you got first, stop it. Stop illegal immigration from happening. Trump administration seems to have done that as far as the border. Now, what are you going to do with people here? Yeah, the criminals, they got to go. No ifs, ands, or buts, got to go. Okay, what about the woman that's been here 20 years? She's been working. She's got a couple of kids. She's married, but is not a legal citizen. And if she gets caught up, you know, as ICE is going out into a community, she'd be deported.
3: Mm-hmm. Yeah.
1: Right. That's part of it. But been paying taxes, everything else. Somewhere at some point in time, can that person be here legally? I think that's a question a lot of people

0: you know, have? And should there be a way? And this is where you say, yeah, if you look at the whole record of this person and what's happened, all right, we're not going to do this in the future. This is it. But not a citizen, but you can stay here legally. If you haven't committed any other crimes other than crossing the border, maybe you could do that. And I know anytime you say it, you'll have people say, that's for amnesty. You can't have it. You're rewarding it. Dude, you're never going to get rid of 17 million.
1: I also think you have to send a message to the people who are thinking about doing it now. If we find you, you're going back. Here's the drop-dead date on that.
0: Oh, you won't just go back. You're going to be put in prison.
1: Well,
0: it's going
1: to
0: be ugly.
1: But there's got to be a punishment to tell people at the back of the line, hey,
0: Turkish prison's bad.
1: This.
0: The prison we're putting you in for trying to get in here illegally is going to be worse.
1: Never happened.
0: I'm just saying.
1: Yeah,
0: in
1: I don't disagree with you. In your America, yeah, but it's just, you know, how it is now.
0: Oh, yeah. But yeah, that's the thing.
1: I mean, you know, the genie's out of the bottle. You just got to keep the other genies from coming in.
0: We've been saying it for years. Yeah, it's like the same stance for 20 years, you know. But yeah, there's compassion for somebody that just wanted a better life that got here and really has done nothing other than just tried to work hard, lay low. There are those people out there.
1: Well, really, nobody was forcing him to do anything. There was no fear of being deported back.
0: Well, there used to be.
1: Well, there used to be, yes.
0: Yeah.
1: But then there wasn't. You didn't have to be in the shadows anymore.
0: I remember when Trump talked about a pathway to citizenship. What was that, 2017 or 18?
1: Yep.
0: Doing a deal for the border wall?
2: Yeah.
0: Well, Democrats didn't want to talk about that at all. And then Republicans at the time, you can't do that.
2: Yeah.
0: And then you just kick the can down the road. Mm-hmm. And it never gets solved. And here we are. Scott, you mentioned earlier the Clancy trial is driving you crazy.
1: It is making me nuts.
0: Yeah, you're not alone.
1: It's making me absolutely crazy. I just can't believe we're having these conversations we're having right now.
0: Well, Savannah Hernandez from Turning Point went out to have conversations with men and women about it.
1: No.
0: In New York, just to get the response. And she said, yeah, big different response depending on who you were talking to, men or women.
3: I hope that Lindsay Clancy not only gets strapped to an electric chair, but that they lethally inject her three different times. And here's the crazy part about the Clancy trial. And I could go on.
0: This dude, I'm just playing this one first because this is the hottest take.
1: That's a hot take.
0: He's going to explain why. Oh, yeah.
3: Days in this. Two things. Number one, if you think that men are holding women to too high of standards and your poster child is Lindsay Clancy, how low do you want the standard to be? The only thing we're asking she refrained from doing is killing the kids when her husband goes out to get her Midol. Is that too much to ask for? Is that a Leviathan lift for you? Please don't kill the kids while we're out getting bananas. And number two, you can't have it both ways, okay? The same women that are standing outside of the courthouse railing on and on about how her husband should have intervened and taken control of her medications and, God forbid, involuntarily had her committed and separated from her children would have been the same women who, if he had done that, would have said Handmaid's Tale.
0: Yeah. That's right. He's got a point there. That is kind of true.
2: Yeah.
0: This woman.
4: The jury is deliberating on a verdict for Lindsay Clancy, and so we are asking people today whether or not they think that she's innocent or guilty.
5: I think she's innocent. I think if she was guilty, I think it needs to be a state of psychosis. She does not deserve prison time. Based on all the evidence I've seen, the time stamps just doesn't add up to... I don't think she had enough time to kill all three kids and harm herself.
0: You look confused by that one, David.
2: Is that something that you might want to tell her defense attorney? Because her defense attorney says she killed the kids.
0: Yes, she's admitted it. Yeah, I think the big tell is coming from this one dude, not this particular person next, because this is in a... I've never seen an outfit like it. It's like a jumpsuit that's rainbow colored.
1: Oh, nice.
0: With butterfly wings on the back.
2: Okay.
0: This dude.
6: Guilty. Sorry, I said it.
7: I think she's guilty, but I do think there's a lot of, like, gray area. And I don't know, her husband seems sus to me.
8: I think she should be found guilty. From the little bit of research that I have done, I think her diagnosis, she said, I think it was a mental issue she was trying to blame it on. I don't agree.
9: She's guilty of the murdering part of it, but I do think that there's a lot of underlying mental health issues and, you know, women's health issues that need to be talked about with that trial.
10: Whether or not she did it from a state of sanity, she killed her kids.
9: Yeah.
10: Yeah, I mean, she shouldn't be walking free, probably.
4: Lindsay Clancy trial, have you guys been following it?
11: My girlfriend has. No. I know nothing about it, but she's on TikTok for like 3 hours in the morning.
4: What does your girlfriend say about it?
11: She thinks she's innocent.
0: Because she's on TikTok for 3 hours in the morning. And it goes back to what I'm saying. It's the algorithm, social media. It's a contagion.
2: Totally.
0: It's just crazy. There's more of that reaction that we can get to. I know. It is. It's
1: TikTok.
0: Yeah, it's wild.
1: TikTok told me.
0: People want to change the calendar, too, from 12 months to 5. I don't know if you heard about that. And the 5 stories we're watching today. Straight ahead.
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0: The Markley, Van Camp, and Robbins Show. Jamie Markley, David Van Camp, Scott Robbins, and the five stories we're watching today.
2: All right, number five. The resistance is sticking it to Trump by switching to MapQuest on Maps.
0: It's incredible.
2: It is. Because MapQuest didn't kowtow to the fascist Trumpish Lake Ontario. Yeah, MapQuest didn't change the name of Lake Ontario to Lake America, and so they've become this, like, overnight sensation for brain-dead liberals who spend way too much time on Blue Sky and TikTok. Anyway, hilarious. Good for MapQuest.
0: MySpace is next.
2: It has to be.
0: Yeah.
2: Let's see. Number four, since January 2025, total foreign-born population has declined 2.9 million. The illegal immigrant population may have declined about 2.3 million. Let's see. Number three, an anti-Trump LGBTQ plus LMNOP activist named Benjamin Azaria Southworth was arrested for threatening to kill the president and his family and cabinet members. He also doxed Jay Sekulow, one of Trump's old lawyers, if you remember.
1: Oh, yeah. I remember
2: years
1: him.
2: And years ago.
1: He was in the band, right?
2: Yeah.
0: Yes.
1: Yeah.
0: These Trantifa people, man.
2: Yeah.
0: Deranged.
2: Number two, a recent FBI probe found that millions of Canadian and U.S. driver's licenses were sold on the dark web. Brian Krebs, the independent reporter who discovered this information, said the scam was advertised on a cybercrime forum in Russia. And number one, Hezbollah is asking Iran for some cash because they don't have any, but so far has been unable to secure the requested funds from Tehran. Tehran's like, listen, man, we're broke right now.
1: Yeah, the Hezbollah cookie drive didn't pan out this year like it normally does.
0: Well, they're probably saying, could Obama come back, you know?
26: Barrels of cash.
0: That he gave.
1: Yeah, he gave him barrels
0: of cash. He did. Yeah. Can't ever forget that. All right, who's ready to change the calendar from 12 months to 5?
2: No.
1: What are you going to do about anniversaries and birthdays and all that stuff?
0: Well, that can stay.
1: He's got to condense it into 5 months?
0: Yeah, it was somebody saying... this is what happens. Social media, there's a post, and then it just firestorm. Yeah. People talking about it. It's like months are different lengths. People can't keep it straight. So 365 could be divided into 5 equal months, 73 days each. And then they had the stupid names for them. February, Mapril, Jaugust, Socktober, December. Yeah. Remember when we, at the rock station, we had to do Rocktober every year? And we did a different day for every day of Rocktober. It was Socktober.
1: Oh, yeah.
0: There was a rooster one. I won't even say it.
1: Yeah. I know. Yeah.
0: And we did a Mocktober thing. Mm-hmm. We did a Jocktober where we gave away, I think, a bunch of jock straps. It was wacky fun.
1: Wasn't there, like, months dedicated to bands, too?
0: Oh, yeah. We did that, too.
1: Zeptober.
0: Oh, September.
1: September.
0: What's wrong with you?
1: Yeah, I'm sorry. I'm screwed
0: I
1: up.
0: Still have a September shirt.
1: You do
0: somewhere.
1: Have a September shirt?
0: Somewhere.
1: Wow.
0: AC December. Aldo November. Heck yeah.
1: What?
0: Aldo November.
1: Aldo November.
0: That was a joke, by the way.
1: I was going to play same one song over and over.
0: Fantasy.
1: Yeah.
2: Dude. Like Brian May.
0: There you go. But as far as changing the calendar 12 months to 5, it like got 40,000 likes on social media.
1: Oh, wow.
0: People were sharing it. And then different people had different ideas, 13 months, 28 days each. Somebody said the Egyptian method, 12 even months of 30 days.

0: different things. It's not going to change.
1: No. Well, no.
0: Unless Trump just makes a declaration.
1: Yes. We're using the Trump calendar. It's summer all the time. You're welcome, kids.
0: Yes.
1: We love Trump. That.
0: Of course.
2: More time for golf.
0: So on CNN, Abby Phillip, lovely rated, by the way, said it doesn't matter if a murderer is here illegally or not?
1: No, it doesn't matter.
0: It absolutely matters.
2: Yeah. It matters to somebody, yeah.
0: Yeah. All right. We'll get into that. And a round of What's Your Stories coming up next.
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5: Christian Blood in the KTSA newsroom. The Lindsey Clancy murder trial continues with a sixth day of deliberations. Court got started this morning with a question for the jury by the judge.
6: Has any member of the jury read, seen, heard, or heard, or overheard anything from any source that would affect your ability to be a fair and impartial juror?
5: And with that, the jury got back to work trying to figure out if Clancy's guilty of murder, manslaughter, or not guilty at all. There's no question she killed her three children back in 2023, but her defense attorney says she was having a mental health episode. There's little progress in getting the two Texas candidates for Texas U.S. Senate together for a debate. Democrat James Tallarico accepted CNN's debate invitation Wednesday, but so far there's no word from Republican Ken Paxton. Tallarico and Paxton both say they want at least one debate before the midterm election November 3rd. If you're a homeowner in San Antonio, get set to pay more in property taxes, because that's what's being proposed in a 2027 city budget yet to be passed. The $4.4 billion spending plan includes a proposed increase of nearly 4% in property taxes. City council members heard comments from the public on Wednesday. Now your KTSA Stevens Roofing AccuWeather forecast. Temperatures could be dangerous this afternoon as that heat index gets up to 113 or higher. You were urged to stay hydrated, take plenty of breaks in the AC if at all possible. Around 80 at the airport overnight, 75 for the Hill Country. We are up to 92 degrees right now, the real feel 107. It's San Antonio's severe weather station. I'm Christian Blood. 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
6: I feel like men's response to this trial has been fair.
7: No, I don't think a man, should have any say in it, honestly.
5: Oh, okay. With the Clancy trial. Man shouldn't have any say, Scott.
8: I know.
9: You don't get a say, or you don't get an opinion in a triple murder of children?
5: Mm-mm.
9: Oh, okay.
5: No. And again, with the other scenario, what, a guy comes back from more PTSD?
8: Yeah, and he kills his kids.
5: Loses his mind one night,
8: yeah,
5: kills his kids?
8: Kills the kids.
5: Woman's got no say in that. You imagine the reaction to me if someone said that?
8: I can't have a freaking opinion on this.
5: Of course you
8: because
5: can.
8: Because I'm a guy. Yeah. A woman kills three of her kids. I can't have an opinion. I'm sorry, I don't have an opinion. I'm a man. The hell kind of logic is that?
5: Well, I think it's the same one that would say, well, when it comes to anything abortion, man shouldn't have any opinion at all.
8: Well, I can still have an opinion.
5: Of course.
8: I can voice my opinion.
5: Yes. So, at least for now.
8: Gosh dang.
5: Yeah. Again, with the Lindsey Clancy trial.
8: And some guy's dating her, I'm sure.
5: Dating who?
8: Whoever that was on that clip.
5: Boy,
8: know.
5: I don't know. Well, they had the one. This was Savannah Hernandez from Turning Point out asking men and women their responses. Do you think she's guilty?
8: She is guilty. She's killed. Well, she killed her three kids.
5: Yeah.
8: That's been established. Guilty.
5: Yes. But they could still find her not guilty.
8: Yes, I know.
5: But it's, not even by reason of insanity, just say not guilty, but that's probably not going to happen.
8: But we're not in dispute on whether she did it or not. That's not disputable.
5: Right.
8: Well, unless, of course, you believe it was the husband and he's setting her up, which, of course, also...
5: Well, that one said the timeline didn't make sense.
8: I know, whatever that means.
5: I forget what these ladies said.
10: The party is like the medical system that failed both her and the children.
11: Hey, who is that?
6: She's on trial right now for strangling her three kids to death.
11: Wait, is this the lady who had postpartum?
5: Yes.
8: Yeah, that's her.
5: So at least they knew that. But the one saying, well, it was the medical system. Mm-hmm. Support failed her.
8: How?
5: Well, from everything you've said, David, that's not true either.
9: No, they offered her help, and she lied to a lot of them. I mean, there's only so much you can do. And I'd love to be able to dump on the medical system, but they're not at fault here.
5: No. No. I mean, I guess we shouldn't be surprised of everything we've seen just over the last 5 years that you would have this kind of reaction from people.
8: Wow.
5: And when I'm just talking to regular folks about it, it's not so much about the case. It's about the support that's been shown from women. And I suppose in time we'll know if some of them have been paid.
9: I have to believe that because I have not personally met any woman in real life who think anything other than she should go to jail for the rest of her life.
5: You know what? I haven't either. Yeah. Okay. Moving on to other things. So take that, Scott. Do you know of any women that really believe that she shouldn't be in jail?
8: None in my universe.
5: So that's good news. But and that's probably part of our algorithm that shows the nuts.
9: Right.
5: That further divides.
9: Right.
5: You know? Probably just part of it. All right, we got to get to the...

0: civilian.
1: Hold on, when it's done,
0: if they weren't here, the person wouldn't be killed.
1: It's preventable when it's done by anyone.
0: Right.
1: So whether it's done by an illegal immigrant, a legal immigrant, an American citizen, it literally does not matter because all of those are horrible crimes.
2: That's just knuckleheaded.
3: Well, it doesn't make any sense.
4: I like the one panelist there who's just trying to say, well, if they weren't here illegally,
3: here,
4: then they wouldn't have been able to commit the crime.
3: No.
2: Right. Yes. If you just happen to grow up, say, in a terrible neighborhood, and you are the victim of a drive-by, and you are just standing by, not part of it, yes, of course, that's a tragedy. And part of it is circumstances that you yourself can't help. Mm-hmm. And let's say for the sake of argument, everyone there was here legally. Yes, it's still a tragedy. However, if it's somebody else that all of a sudden is killed by someone that is here illegally and a known criminal, and if our officials would have done their job, that never would have happened. Right. It absolutely matters. You could also make the case that law enforcement and certain states and cities are not doing enough to protect their people.
3: Right.
2: Because if it was a bad neighborhood, chances are it's gang infested. Mm-hmm. And a lot more could be done to protect those people in those neighborhoods, but they don't want to do it, which is frustrating. But to say it doesn't matter they're here illegally or not, and I guess you could say, well, your loved one's dead either way. Yes. Yeah. But yeah, one could have been more easily prevented.
4: Yes.
2: Jeez. Or if you're giving a driver's license to someone that doesn't know English and can't read signs,
4: yeah,
2: you're putting the public at risk.
4: Of course you
3: are. Doing this, saying that stuff for clicks. I mean, is that the motivation behind it? Because it doesn't make any sense.
4: No.
2: You're trying to defend illegals.
3: The indefensible?
2: Yes, pretty much.
4: Pretty much. That's why all the arguments are so weird, because
3: they are.
4: You're just, it's like twisting yourself in knots to try to defend an indefensible position.
3: Now, weird's a good word for it, because it is weird. I mean, when you hear it, it's like, what are you talking about?
2: Of course, it doesn't make any sense. All right, it's that time. We do it a couple of times a day. Go around the table. It may not be the biggest story out there, but it caught your attention. You want to bring it in. David, what's your story here?
4: My story here is, it's media related. Maria Bartiromo, no longer with Fox News Media.
2: What?
4: That's a very strange thing. Yeah, Fox News just put out that we thank Maria for her work over the last 12 and a half years and wish her all the best on her next chapter. Mm-hmm. They future endeavored her. I wonder what happened.
2: No idea why.
4: Well, there was some conjecture that maybe she's going to be the new White House press secretary.
2: Oh.
4: But at least according to a reporter with Vanity Fair, no, she's not leaving for a job in the Trump administration. I wonder what happened.
2: Hmm. Can you give me the last line of that again?
4: Let's see. We thank Maria for her work over the last 12 and a half years and wish her all the best in her next chapter.
2: Okay. So that's saying there is a next chapter. Something's already planned.
3: Mm-hmm. Yeah, that's true. You're right. The verbiage there would indicate she's going to something else.
2: Yeah, because if you're truly future endeavored, which I think you came up with that term, David.
4: No, that was our buddy Matt Shaver.
2: All right, Shave, good one. Because anytime somebody gets fired, we wish them the best in their future endeavors.
4: Yes.
2: So I'm guessing if you're future endeavored, that means, well, I don't know what you're doing, but you ain't doing it here. You're gone. And it doesn't sound quite like that in the verbiage.
3: Well, it's the 2026 version of More Time with Family.
4: Yeah.
2: No, I don't think so.
4: But I think if it's like a decision she made,
3: yeah,
4: that she's moving on, then she would have a sign off on the air, because that's how that would roll. This sounds like something happened.
3: Maybe it's to a competitor. I don't know.
2: Next chapter.
3: Hmm.
2: Yeah, we're trying to read into the corporate speak and what
3: we're all
2: going to
3: find out, huh?
2: Yeah, because if she's leaving, she's the one that announces it.
4: Yeah,
2: and then there's a certain amount of time, and then there is.

0: her last day on air, but her last day's already happened.
1: Yes, because it's effective today. Yeah.
2: That's usually the launching pad way to go. Yeah.
0: Yeah, that's, you got whacked. Yeah,
2: you know,
0: yeah.
2: They're going to let you hang around.
0: But maybe. Why would she get whacked?
2: I don't know.
0: Okay.
1: Well, maybe she got handsy with somebody. She got me too'd.
2: Wouldn't that be something?
0: Here's the thing.
2: Tyrus went like, to HR.
1: I would think you would want to be me too'd by her.
0: I'll never forget. Do you remember when they used to do the, this isn't a presidential campaign. It's some big dinner in New York, and it's like a roast. Each candidate roasts each other. Yeah. You know, all these crazy rich people are at the dinner.
1: Yeah.
0: And so they're showing it live on Fox.
1: Yes.
0: And Robbins is still in the hospital, if I remember right, or he's in a hospital bed from the heart attacks.
1: Yeah.
0: But we're both watching it, David.
1: Yeah.
0: And all you see right above Trump is like cleavage.
1: Oh,
0: like,
1: yeah.
0: To an unbelievable degree.
1: I was like,
0: they're going to pop out at any moment.
1: It's like, I'm sorry, Don. I can't understand you over the sound of huge knockers.
0: Like, this is obviously positioned right here on purpose. Who is this person? It was Bartiromo.
1: Yeah.
0: She found out like the next day.
1: Yeah, she came on the air later and was like, they're just boobs, guys. Like,
2: no, they're not.
1: And we were noticing.
2: Yeah.
1: Congratulations. Well,
0: I mean, they were jumping through the TV, almost slapping you in the face. I mean, it was so prevalent.
2: Well, I'd been in the hospital bed for months, and I got out and walked.
1: I was like, when did I put on 3D glasses?
2: Wow. Yes.
0: All right, Scotty, what's your story?
2: There is a new number five in the top five, or top ten, actually, pizza companies in America. And number five this time belongs to, I've been praising these pizza for a long, long time, and finally it's getting its due. It's pushing up against the Pizza Huts and the Domino's and Papa Murphy's now, too, for ascension in the ranks. Number five, coming in at number five, brand new number, is the good folks at Casey's.
1: That is some good pizza.
2: That is some good pizza.
0: I have won my family over. It has taken time. Mm-hmm. Like, don't sell it short. And you know what the key was in our family?
1: Mm.
0: My son-in-law.
2: He loved it too, huh?
0: Because everybody's like looking down.
2: Gas station pizza.
0: Except
2: right?
0: my son. Yeah. He was always in. But it was he and I together. I forget what we were doing. Like, hey, you ever had Casey's? Like, I think maybe. Anyway, he was like, oh my gosh, this is great. And that turned the corner.
1: Mm.
0: Yeah.
2: The Fortune 500, by the way, so the stock price has soared 50% over the past year at Casey's.
0: Wow.
2: $58 billion, by the way. Wells Fargo found that their food and dispensed beverages at same-store sales growth surpassed Domino's in 18 of the last 20 quarters. That's amazing, man.
1: Well,
0: it is.
1: And yeah, if it's between Domino's, and Domino's has gotten better over the years, but if it's between Domino's and Casey's Pizza, I'd take Casey's every day of the week.
0: I think I would too.
2: They said, by the way, Casey's too, with geography, over half of the Casey's branches are located in towns with fewer than 5,000 people that don't have a Domino's or other big name pizza chains there. They're not competing against anybody. But still, the product is really good, and they're delivering now, too, so in most places.
0: For my story, you know, we can get to this coming up just for time's sake. The U.S. is a cacistocracy. You ever heard of this before?
2: Another word?
0: Have you heard of it, David?
1: Yes.
0: That's not a good thing. Who said it? The answer. Oh, and for Nimrods? It's a story about a disabled woman and a birthday message.
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10: All right. The story I had for What's Your Story was George Clooney saying the United States is going through an unfortunate

0: Extended period under the Trump administration, describing the government as run by the least qualified people, calling it a, what is the terminology, David?
1: Kakistocracy.
0: Yes.
1: That's basically just run by the most corrupt, inept people.
2: Started in the country of Kaka?
0: Maybe.
1: I think it has roots in like a Greek word or something like that.
2: Listen to all this stuff.
0: Okay.
2: Clooney.
0: And again, this is the big Biden guy. And then he had him ousted.
2: Yeah.
0: But then was bummed out because it was supposed to be like some sort of special election. But no, it was all of a sudden it was Kamala.
2: Yeah. Mm-hmm.
0: He's totally ticked off. And then it was Hunter Biden being interviewed by Andrew Callahan. And Callahan's telling him how Clooney pulls the strings on a lot of things in Hollywood.
2: Mm-hmm.
0: Like he called Jack Black and said, hey, you're going to have to terminate your music partner because of what he said.
2: Mm-hmm.
0: So it's like Clooney never wants to be like the guy, but he wants to pull all the political strings around Hollywood. And after Callahan's telling Hunter Biden that, and this is probably just an excuse to play this part because I love it.
3: Voice more progressive opinions. But him. him and everybody around him. I don't have to be nice. Number one, I agree with Quentin Tarantino. George Clooney is not a actor. He is a... like, I don't know what he is. He's a brand. And by the way, and God bless him. You know what? He supposedly treats his friends really well. You know what I mean? Buys them things. And he's got a really great place in Lake Como. And he's great friends with Barack Obama. You. What do you have to do with anything? Why do I have to listen to you?
0: It's one of the best ever. All right, we got to get to Nimrods, but there you go.
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5: I love the poorly educated.
0: All right. Nimrods in the News. We go to New Jersey. The restaurant Blue on the Hudson. They had a guest there this last weekend. And it's a musician, a disabled woman. She's been in a wheelchair since she was two because of a spinal injury from a car accident. And so it's her birthday. There's a celebration. And then they bring out a cake, this dessert, with the words on it, Happy Wheelchair Birthday.
2: Like, what?
0: What? Yeah, that's what it says. It says on Happy Wheelchair chair Birthday written on the plate.
2: Man, that's cold.
0: And why? And then it was like, oh, all the apologies, drinks are on us. You never explain why. The craziest thing, and that's Nimrods in the News.
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3: 1 o'clock at KTSA San Antonio. I'm Christian Blood. The Lindsey Clancy murder trial continues with a sixth day of deliberations. Courtcott started this morning with a question for the jury by the judge.
4: Has any member of the jury read, seen, heard, or heard, or overheard anything from any source that would affect your ability to be a fair and impartial juror?
3: And with that, the jury got back to work trying to figure out if Clancy's guilty of murder, manslaughter, or not guilty at all. There is no question she killed her three children in 2023, but her defense attorney says she was having a mental health episode. Convicted murderer Carmelo Anthony is continuing his fight for a new trial. KTSA's Stacey Keene with more.
5: Anthony's attorney and his parents held a news conference yesterday discussing the next steps in the case. Defense attorney Russell Wilson says he hopes to appeal Anthony's conviction by next month. Right now, Anthony's case is pending in the Fifth Court of Appeals in Dallas. The appeals process is expected to last well into next year. Anthony was convicted of fatally stabbing 17-year-old Austin Metcalf at a high school track meet last year. Stacey Keene, KTSA News.
3: Well, if you're looking to buy a home right now, then good luck to you. Mortgage rates are hitting a new high for 2026 as they move closer to 7%. The average 30-year fixed mortgage rate rose to 6.7% this week. That's according to Freddie Mac. It's the highest level since July 2025. Now your KTSA Stevens Roofing AccuWeather forecast. Cooling down to about 80 at the airport later tonight, and the Hill Country could see a low of about 75, give or take. Going to be slightly cooler tomorrow, 96 heading into the weekend. But again, keep in mind that heat index could make it feel hotter than it really is. 91 degrees right now, heat index 107 at San Antonio's Severe Weather Station. Christian Blood, stay connected. 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

0: Normal is broken, common sense is weird, so we're here to help you transform your life. 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I'm Dave Ramsey, Rachel Cruz, Ramsey personality, number one best-selling author, co-host of Smart Money Happy Hour on the Ramsey Network, and my daughter is my co-host today. Ryan is with us in Chicago. Hey, Ryan, how are you?
1: I'm doing all right, Dave. How are you?
0: Better than I deserve. What's up?
1: So my question is, can I save more than $1,000 before baby step two?
2: What's the purpose? Is something happening? Is there going to be a job change? Well, are you guys expecting a baby? What's the reason?
1: So no problem. So I'm 34 years old, no mortgage, no kids, no personal loans. I did just transfer to another location, same job, to move towards my family. So I have about, I'm just thinking about, do I pay off debt before, you know, saving, or try to do.
0: I misunderstood. You said you had no personal loans.
1: No, I meant, I'm sorry, like actually from a lender, but I do have two personal loans, student and car. My apologies.
2: Oh, okay. How much in student loans?
0: Those are personal loans. Okay.
2: How much in student loan debt is it?
1: $23,000.
2: Okay.
0: How much
2: and the
0: on
2: car?
1: $23,000.
0: Both?
1: Okay. Yes, each.
0: $23,000 each. Okay. And what do you make?
1: Take home is $2,800 a month.
2: Okay. And you already made the move? So you're settled? Or you're about to?
1: I'm about to in about 2 weeks.
2: Okay, gotcha. And how much do you have in savings?
1: I have $90,000 in 401k and $3,000 in investments, nothing in savings.
2: What's the investments? What's the $3,000? Is that retirement, like a Roth, or is it just a brokerage account?
1: Just a brokerage account.
2: Okay. How are you planning on cash flowing the move with?
1: Well, fortunately, it actually won't cost me any money to move. My family's going to help me. So the moving is actually not going to be difficult, and I'm actually going to get paid the same, and I'm going to start there just like kind of a lateral move.
2: Okay. So they're jumping in, helping with the physical move.
1: Mm-hmm. Yeah.
2: And you're moving from where to where?
1: Northern Wisconsin to Illinois.
2: Okay. Gotcha. I mean, if I were you, Ryan, I'm okay if you don't do anything for 2 weeks when it comes to the baby steps. Get moved. Start the new job, settle in, and then once everything is there, then yeah, I would start with taking $2,000 out of that investment account and throwing it at this debt, and you're making $2,800 a month. Is that what you said?
1: Yes.
2: Yeah. So it'll be your income is going to be a major factor in you.

0: getting out of this debt. I mean, it's, yeah, I mean, $46,000. And so you finding any margin, because you probably are not, you're not going to have a ton of margin. I'm assuming after rent and food and everything.
1: Is the trajectory on this job going to take this income up pretty quickly? Because you're not making much.
2: I understand. The trajectory is actually a lateral move.
1: No, I mean, after you make the move, are you going to be making double this in 2 years or something?
2: That is my goal. I am planning to kind of do some studying and internally with my company and hopefully move up into another position.
0: What kind of job is it, Ryan?
2: Ironically, low-level finance position.
0: Okay.
1: Yeah. Well, as there's another thing coming into play, too, here, is you have a car you can't afford.
0: Mm-hmm.
1: I mean, you make $40,000 a year. You have a $23,000 car. That's just ridiculous. So unless your income is going to come up pretty dramatically, pretty quickly over the next 2 or 3 years, this car is going to really hold you back. And if I'm you, I'm going to look at selling that car. Not this week and not anything like that, but I mean, 6 months from now, you're settling in. You're going to see that what Rachel said is true. There's not a lot of wiggle room in this math to be able to aggressively attack this debt. And I don't want you hanging out in this debt for like 3 years or 5 years or something. So I'm going to take extra jobs. I'm going to move up through the company. We're going to get this income up to double pretty quick with side hustles or whatever, mm-hmm. and start really chunking on this, because then the $1,000 doesn't become a thing, because we're not suggesting people keep $1,000 as a permanent plan. This is just while you're getting rid of your debt and totally focusing on your debt. And honestly, the difference in $3,000 and $1,000 is nothing. So it's not even symbolic. I mean, if you have a problem, it's $8,000 problem of some kind of an $8,000 emergency, you're just as screwed with three as you are with one. So the purpose of the one is not to, because it's enough. It's mm-hmm. just, we're going to take it down and we're going to completely focus on getting out of debt. And that would include getting your income way up and very possibly selling this car to get this stuff cleaned up.
0: Yeah, because
1: you are not making any money.
0: Because if you sell the car, Ryan, and get a beater, $2,000 extra a month just going to this debt, you're out in a year. So, I mean, if you can do this quickly, that's the point of the intensity.
1: It's going to cost you another year living on the edge if you keep the car.
0: Yep.
1: At least. And I don't know. And that living on the edge, meaning you're not doing anything but working all the time with your extra jobs and everything else. And that's what it's going to take. So I personally wouldn't do that for a car. Melissa's in San Antonio. Hey, Melissa, how are you?
3: Hi, Dave and Rachel. How are y'all?
1: Better than we deserve. What's up?
3: Good. I just have a question. Is there ever a time on baby steps four, five, and six, that you would be okay with not investing the full 15% into retirement?
1: Why do we not want to be wealthy?
3: We do want to be wealthy. My husband and I have been listening for about a year. We've paid off $100,000 in debt, and we are we've built our emergency fund. And I have a kid. We have four children. One is in college, and we did not plan well for college. And so we're trying to get him through without student loan debt, and it's just a little tight. So I didn't know if there was, like, for a short time, if you would ever suggest.
1: I don't suggest it. Instead, I'm probably going to think about where he's going to school and how much that costs.
3: Yeah, he's going to an in-state school, small school. It is commercial aviation, and so unfortunately, that's a little expensive. And our college, he has a college fund, but it's just not going to cover it. And so we were going to try to.
1: Yeah, and what's your household income?
3: $300,000.
1: Okay. And this kid's looking for $100,000, right?
3: Yeah. mm-hmm. Yeah, and he's used his college fund. He's on year two, but the college fund is about gone. Mm-hmm. And so,
0: how many years is that?
1: He needs another $50,000.
3: Yeah. Yes. Sure.
1: Mm-hmm. I think you can cash flow the $50,000 and put 15% in. You just got to decide that him going to school is a priority over your lifestyle.
0: Yeah, cutting lifestyle before cutting retirement.
1: I would. I mean, you can do it if you want. It's your life. But the math on it is not good. And
0: they make $300,000. So,
1: yeah.

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0: 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Michelle is in Toronto. Hi, Michelle. How are you?
1: Hi, good. Can you hear me?
0: Absolutely. How can we help?
1: Thanks for taking my call. So I'm currently working in a job that I don't like, but I make good money, and I'm looking into switching into, like, the trades. I have an opportunity for an apprenticeship, but it would be free, but I wouldn't be working for 3 months. I'm in baby step two, and I just don't know if I should take the opportunity and invest in my future that way.
0: No.
1: Okay.
0: You don't quit your job and make no money when you're deep in debt. You keep working and you get the debt cleared so that you can quit your job. And so what are you doing now?
1: I'm a city bus driver.
0: Okay. And what would you be doing when you take the new position?
1: So it's an apprenticeship program. I would be working part-time. It would be free. It would be for construction and then an apprenticeship, a paid apprenticeship after the 3 months. And then
0: I'm sorry,
1: eventually
0: in construction requires an apprenticeship?
1: So in Canada, you do like construction for like carpentry, electrician, all of that. So you learn a little bit of everything, and then they place you with the union for an apprenticeship with them in an area that you excel in.
2: Mm-hmm. Okay. And how much would you be making after the 3 months?
1: They usually start at $33 an hour, but it goes up because you would continually grow.
2: What are you making now? What are you making now an hour as a bus driver?
1: With overtime last year, I made $80,000. I take $1,900 biweekly.
2: Biweekly. Okay.
0: So this is after the apprenticeship is break even, right?
1: Yeah, but I don't like what I'm doing right now.
0: Yeah.
1: So that's what's really pushing me to try to.
2: How much debt do you have?
1: Maneuver that way. I'm $15,000 right now.
2: 15.
1: I have a car and a credit card.
2: Okay.
0: How much is the car debt?
1: I owe $6,000 on it.
2: Mm-hmm.
0: Okay, and $9,000 on a credit card. Okay. Yeah, I'm just going to roll up my sleeves and knock those two things out and then save up a good down payment. How were you planning on living while you made no money?
1: I would work part-time where I will currently work as a casual, and I currently live with my parents. So I would just...
0: Yeah. How old are you?
1: I'm 33.
0: Okay. All right. The other thing I want you to think about while you're doing this, but first, yes, I would clear off the debt before I went into an apprenticeship and cut my pay dramatically. You need the money to clear the debt, but you should be able to clear it really fast. You got no overhead. You're making $80,000 and you only need 15. So you should do this in just a matter of months, not a matter of years.
2: Mm-hmm.
0: Okay. Mathematically, you should. And then the other thing I want you to investigate is the only thing you've looked at is the union track. And I am sure that I'm not positive, but I feel relatively sure that it's somewhat like the states in that you can go the union route or you can go the non-union route, which, by the way, will put you to work a lot faster. And so I would investigate, you know, going to work on a construction site and start making $30 an hour. And just like that.
2: Mm-hmm.
0: And then start to learn while you're there. And
2: yeah,
0: you know,
2: do some investigation. Yeah, investigating in that field, Michelle,
0: yeah,
2: before you make that decision. But honestly, yeah, if you're bringing around probably $6,000 home a month ish, if you can throw $4,000 at this, you're done in, I mean, 4 months. So then we can pick up the internship and look to see, you know, in the future. Because I would want you to change jobs. I understand if you hate it and that's not a way to do life, but for 4 months, I would do that in overtime, like what you're doing, and just get this debt knocked out.
0: Yeah, because if you don't have the debt hanging over you while you're trying to make the transition, you're more likely to pull it off. And I want you to pull it off.
2: Mm-hmm.
0: I agree with the move. I'm not going to hop, you know, immediately on that. So, well, let's clear the debt and then move in that direction. Ashley's in Peoria. Hey, Ashley, what's up?
3: Hi, good to talk to you guys.
0: You too. How can we help?
3: So, we were lucky enough during COVID to refinance for a 15-year loan at a 1.75%. So
0: wow.
3: We have 8 years left, and we owe $86,000 on our house.
0: Mm-hmm.
3: We used to homeschool, but now my girls are going to private school like 15 to 20 miles away. And because of that, I am going into town 2 to 3 times a day. The last 2 days, it was 80 miles per day. You just never know, miles per day or whatnot. So my question would be for both of you, would it make sense for us to just get rid of our 1.75 that we only have 8 more years left and move into town where we would be closer to the girls' school? We would not be able to, you know, be in the car so much. My youngest is not even in kindergarten year yet. My oldest is a freshman. So I do have a lot more years to do this, but
2: 12, you know, if you stay at that school and stay in that house, it's 12 years from kindergarten to senior year.
3: Yeah, exactly.
2: Yeah. Do you work, Ashley, or your husband?
3: Yeah, so I currently stay home.
2: Okay.
3: Obviously, and next year when she's in kindergarten might be a little different.
2: Mm-hmm.
3: But yes, my husband does work full time, and he brings in like $2,300 bi-monthly.
0: Why are you making 5 trips a day?
3: Well, I'm not making 5 trips. I'm making at least 3.
0: Why?
3: To driving there. And then picking them up. And then in the evening, I might be having piano, or one of the girls might have golf, or we might have something at church. So we're...
2: Yeah, back and forth.
3: I agree with you where you're like, why are you even doing this?
0: Piano is at the school?
3: Piano is at a local college.
0: Oh, so this has nothing to do with the school decision.
3: No.
0: Golf is at the school?
3: Golf is at through school, but at a golf course.
0: Yeah, but I mean, it's through the school. Okay, and church obviously is separate. So the piano in the church was already there.
3: Yes.
0: You were already.
2: Basically, your life is 20 miles from where you guys live.
3: Yeah. Especially, we want to be more involved in the school. We want to be more involved in church. There's just things that we want there.
2: Sure. So
3: but,
2: if you have you guys looked at houses? Are you able to afford the move?
3: Well, that was the question. Our mortgage would go up $1,000.
2: Okay.
0: Why?
3: Not based on
0: interest rate.
3: Well,
0: $80,000 at 4% change in interest rate is not $1,000.
3: Well, you have.
0: You're moving up in price.
3: Well, yeah, because we bought this house for $150,000.
0: You're moving up in price.
2: Yeah, because they bought their house at the.
0: No. They sell this house and they have an $80,000 mortgage. If they go get an $80,000 mortgage in downtown at 6%, it is not a $1,000 swing. You're trying to move up in house while you're doing all these other things. You can't afford to do that.
2: Well, we don't know yet. What's what hits your bank account every month? $4,600.
3: Yes, and then he does have VA disability of $760.
2: Okay. So, and then the new mortgage would be what?
3: Well, they're, you know, an estimate of $2,100, but that's with insurance and property taxes.
2: Yeah.
3: And at a rate of...
0: Not on $80,000, it's not.
2: No, but what the...
0: They're moving up in price.
2: Yes, probably because it's a nicer area. Is that right, Ashley?
0: And you can't afford to do that and the private schools. You cannot take a mortgage at 50% of your income because you chose to move your children into a school that you can't afford in a place where you can't afford to live. No, you can't just keep doing, I can't afford, but I want to. No, I would not do that.
2: Because of the...
0: I'm not going to have a mortgage that's 50% of your take home
2: pay. Yeah, I agree. That's what I'm trying to get to the bottom of. So, Ashley, no, you can't. You can't afford it.
0: No, if you can find another house that you can move into and have an $80,000 mortgage at 6%, yes, I would do that. Hey, folks, Dave Ramsey here. 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
3: Christian Blood in the KTSA newsroom. Day six of deliberations in the Lindsey Clancy murder trial dragging on with no verdict. We know she killed her three children in 2023, but her attorney's blaming a mental health episode instead of her. And so far, the jury doesn't seem to agree on much.
4: I'll be curious to see, absent any word of a verdict or whether an indication that they're still hung, whether the jury asks for any evidence or any readbacks of testimony, or if they need the judge to clarify the law, because they haven't done that at all this week. There have been no notes from this jury save for the one last week asking to see the knife that Lindsey Clancy used to stab herself and the prescription pill bottles that she was given.
3: That's correspondent Aaron Katursky. It's a two-pronged attack that's squeezing Iran right now. The U.S. using economic isolation to shut down imports and exports into the country, but it's not like the military is going anywhere anytime soon.
5: What we do know is that the 82nd Airborne, which was one of the units that was sent early on towards the region, that yes, they will be extended at least through the next March. And it kind of indicates that yes, we are going to see a continued open-ended U.S. military presence there in the Middle East.
3: That's correspondent Luis Martinez. There's still no confirmation Iran's supreme leader is even alive. Now your KTSA Stevens Roofing AccuWeather forecast. Cooler and breezy tonight. Low 80 at the quarry, 75 for the hill country. Then tomorrow, looking at more sunshine, just a bit cooler with a high around 96. Right now it's 98 degrees. It feels like 111 at San Antonio's severe weather station. 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
0: Caroline is in Dallas, Texas. Hi, Caroline. How are you?
11: Hey, I'm well. Thank you so much for answering my question today.
0: We'll try.
11: Thanks. I want to buy a horse, and my financial advisor told me I need to grow my investment portfolio a little bit more before I can afford it, and I feel like I can afford it, so I wanted to just get a second opinion from you all.
0: Okay. What's the size of your investment portfolio?
12: The size of the horse. I don't know why.
11: Yeah, okay. Yeah.
12: Big horse, small horse, Caroline?
11: Yeah. It's a quarter horse. It's going to be a show horse, a reining show horse. That's big here in Texas. And so reining is a thing here, is a type of horseback riding. But anyway, it'll be a show horse. And my investment portfolio, to answer your question, is $7 million. My net worth is $8 million. And your screener asked me how much I've been earning on that. And I actually went, I told them about 14% because they're like, oh, that's about four. But I went and looked it up, and it's 16.47% that I've earned year over year.
0: That would be right.
11: And so.
0: Yeah. Okay. And
11: yeah,
0: how much is this reigning quarter horse?
11: Yeah. So it's going to be somewhere around 75,000. It might be more. It might be less.
0: Okay. I don't know why your financial advisor even gets a vote. You're a lady that has $7-8 million, and she wants to spend $75,000.
11: Well, thank you for that. And but here's the thing, the ongoing upkeep. And the reason he gets a vote is I trust him, and I ask him the question. So, I mean, rang his bell
12: and asked him. So.
0: Okay.
12: How much is the upkeep yearly?
0: The answer is he wouldn't do it if it was him, but the answer is not you can't afford it. You can afford it. Now, if you're not a horse person, you might not view this as wise, but you're a horse person, and it's where you want to burn some money. You're getting ready to put $150,000 in the middle of the floor and burn it.
11: That's right. That's exactly right.
0: But if you got $7 million, you can do that.
12: It doesn't matter. Yeah. How much is it a year, Caroline, with everything? Boarding, grooming? Like when
11: it's at least $45,000 a year if everything goes right, when does ever anything go right?
12: Yeah.
11: But it's $45,000 a year.
12: What are you working? Are you retired?
11: No, I'm not working. I am a young retiree. I'm 54 years old, and so I need my investment portfolio to last for the rest of my life. Don't have kids, don't have a husband.
0: If your investment portfolio makes 10% a year, you make $700,000 a year.
11: Okay.
0: Right?
11: So I should be able to afford a horse, right?
0: Yeah. But just remember, though, when it comes to horses, it's like a lot of things. It's like my cars and my guns and some other things. The first one is the gateway drug.
11: Oh, yes. I've had show
0: this
11: horses.
0: This is going to be a problem. It's going to get worse.
11: Yes.
0: So be forewarned.
11: Yeah, they're like potato chips. Yep. I'm a recent widow, and so my husband always worked and had a big job, and so we were able to afford horses, and it was fine because he had an income. But now I don't have.
0: You have a $700,000 annual income.
11: Well, right. Other than that, I don't have a job.
12: What's your house situation, Caroline? Do you own your house? Or are you still paying on the mortgage?
11: I still have a $140,000 mortgage.
0: Why?
11: And it takes me about, because that's what my husband did, my recently departed husband, we had a very low, at less than 2% interest rate. Mm-hmm. So he was just like, let's just pay it off, you know, over 15 years,
0: no.
11: that kind of thing. So I might pay off my house. I know you're
0: I would pay off your house, and because you want the horse, you should buy the horse. You can afford it. I just want you to, I buy some things that are absolutely, everyone buys some things that are absolutely ridiculous, meaning that we just take the money and

0: manager to phrase differently so I don't fire him. He should say, okay. You can afford to do this, but you need to understand that you are completely burning this money in the middle of the floor. If you understand that and you feel like you're going to be okay, mathematically, you're going to be okay. But you can't do this 10 times. You can do it once. We don't go to $1.5 million. We're not going to $1.5 million on this.
1: Yeah, I want to keep it going a year over. You know what I mean? I want to keep it.
0: No, I'm saying
1: probably 4 to 6 years. I'm going to buy another horse and retire the other one. And the retire horse.
0: Well, if you live on considerably less than $700,000 and you end up with $14 million and you want to buy another horse, then I think you'll be fine.
2: Mm-hmm.
1: Okay.
0: Yeah, but just
1: because some of my portfolio is in, you know, IRAs, like about half of it's in an IRA that I can't really touch.
0: Yeah, but it's growing at that rate is my point. You are not going backward. You're going forward.
2: Yeah, and that's 7 years so you can get to it. So
0: yeah, and 7 years from now it will have doubled if it's continuing at 10% or greater. And so your 7 will be 14 7 years from now if you're earning 10 or greater. And you have been. So you've got a good portfolio. And so the question is if you booked a $200,000 Four Seasons or Ritz private jet around the world, which is actually available for about that, it would be the same thing. I'm going to travel around the world for the next 6 months by private jet, and I'm going to book it through Four Seasons or Ritz. They both have it, okay? And it'd be the same exact thing. You're just burning the money.
2: Yeah, but that's triple what she's paying for the
0: $200,000 I said, and she's paying $150,000.
2: But that's over. Yeah,
0: I mean, she's going to pay. She's going to pay $75,000, and then she's got 2 years of upkeep. She's going to have $150,000-$200,000 in this horse in a heartbeat.
2: Yeah.
0: So
2: and ongoing, the upkeep is $45,000.
0: Yeah. And so
2: all that's safe.
0: But if you have $7 million and you want to go on a $200,000 trip,
2: you can do that. Yes.
0: That's my point.
2: Yep.
0: And now, would your financial advisor agree with that? Obviously, he wouldn't. You know, but that he doesn't get
2: hers. You mean
0: her financial advisor?
2: Yeah.
0: He doesn't get a vote on that stuff. You know, he just is there to help me understand the math, and you know, let's couch this decision, looking at what it does to the arithmetic. Does this harm my life?
2: I wonder why he would tell her.
0: Well, let's give him the benefit of the doubt for a second.
2: Yeah.
0: Okay, I'll be nice. He might be, her husband just passed away.
2: Mm-hmm.
0: He's been coaching both of them for years. He might be afraid she's buying this out of grief, and he might be trying to protect her as a widow.
2: For a large purchase.
0: Making a large purchase. Because maybe she, if her husband was here, maybe they wouldn't have done this purchase or whatever. He may be kind of standing in there trying to love her well.
2: Right.
0: That may be what it is.
2: Yep,
0: But
2: that's a different thing than to say you can't afford it and you need your portfolio to grow. Yeah.
0: That sounds parental. And you're not my parent. You're my financial advisor.
2: Yep.
0: And so folks, the relationship you always want with your financial advisor is not parental. It's teacher. So it's like, I worry about you if you're going to spend $2 million and you've got seven. I think that's unwise. I think you're going to regret that. And here's why. Here's how that destroys your nest egg and messes with it. But you also could say to her, instead of saying you can't afford it, you know, hey, you just lost so-and-so, you know, a year and a half, 2 years ago, and make sure you're not doing this from a place of grief.
2: Purchase.
0: You're not medicating the grief somehow.
2: Yeah.
0: And I'm worried about you and I care about you. That would be an okay position.
2: Right.
0: That's a brotherly position rather than a parental position.
2: Well, I'm glad Caroline called when George Camel wasn't on, because he'd be like,
0: George is just no horse guy.
2: I think he would even tell Caroline she can buy the horse.
0: But. Because he's on all
2: he'd be under the desk.
0: He's on the hate list of all the horse people websites.

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0: Heather's in Chicago. Hi, Heather. How are you?
10: I'm doing okay. How are you guys doing?
0: Better than we deserve. What's up?
10: Okay. So my question is, I don't even know where to start.
11: Hmm.
10: I've just recently learned about you and started watching a few of your videos, and I saw the Baby Steps video. And I know that step one is save $1,000. My problem is I have absolutely nothing. And when I say I have nothing, I mean like rent was due Tuesday. I get paid tomorrow and I'm still going to be $300 short. And I don't know where to start.
0: How did you get to this place?
10: Divorce. Majority of my life, I was an at-home mom, taking care of my kids. 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And I have a decent job now.
0: What do you make now?
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0: Texas, which isn't great, but it does offer benefits.
1: And you got nothing in the divorce, Heather?
0: I did, and what I got, I used to pay off one of my student loans, which was about $30,000, but I still have probably about $20,000 in student loan debt, which also scares me because I heard you say on one of your videos, do not take out a student loan because you can't get rid of them.
2: You can't get rid of them with bankruptcy. You got to get rid of them by paying it off. How long have you been divorced?
0: A little over 3 years now.
2: Okay.
1: And do you have kids?
0: I do, but they're both adults.
2: Are you getting any alimony?
0: No, I don't get any alimony. Where I'm at, that's not a thing.
2: The screen says you're in Chicago. Are you in Chicago proper or in a suburb?
0: I'm actually in Indiana, but they asked what the closest major city was.
2: Thank you. That's why I asked, because that's what I know.
0: Yeah.
1: So Indiana, you don't, it's...
2: She's not got Illinois taxes. Mm. And probably a little different economy, microeconomy that you're sitting in versus in Chicago itself. More likely you can make it on 2100 there than you could downtown Chicago. That's my point. So,
0: barely.
2: Yeah. What are you doing? What's your job?
0: So I work for a major healthcare company, and I work in a call center for them.
2: Mm-hmm. Good. Okay. Good for you.
1: Is there how long have you been with them?
0: It'll be 2 years in March.
1: 2 years. Okay. And do you see forward progress at that company to get your income up to move up?
0: Yeah. So like in October. So I started almost 2 years ago, March.
1: Okay.
0: And then 6 months later, I got a promotion within the department and got a pay raise.
1: Mm-hmm.
0: And now it's yearly. So now in October next month, I'll get a review again and get a pay increase. But I don't know what that'll be.
2: And you're working 40 hours.
0: Yes, at least. Mm-hmm. We're offered overtime the first of every month. And I always try and get at least 8 hours of overtime in, depending on what day of the week the first falls on.
2: Okay.
1: So you're bringing home $2,100 a month. How much is your rent?
0: My rent is $1,320 a month.
1: Mm. So
0: I'm in an apartment, and that's typically what the rent is going for in any safe neighborhood.
2: Okay. The bad news in your overall situation is you described it accurately. This is a really, really tough spot that you're in. The good news is this is the worst it's ever going to be.
0: And I hope so.
2: Oh, I promise you. So you've got two hurdles that I hear, and we'll see what Rachel wants to add or subtract from that. Hurdle number one that I hear is, you guys were married a long time. Your heart is broken. You're grieving. You're angry. And you're still healing from, getting muddy boots trampling on your heart. And with that, part of that healing is getting your personal confidence up to say, I'm going to win again. Chapter two of my life, the encore, after the curtain comes down and the curtain comes back up, the encore is going to be amazing. I just haven't figured it out yet. And your heart hasn't gotten to that yet, that level of belief. But I will tell you this. I've been doing this about 35 years, and I've seen ladies at exactly your age have the best decade of their entire life overall, but certainly including income, from 53 to 63. I see it all the time. Because of the stuff, the gravel that is in your belly. You got the right stuff inside of you. You just don't believe it again yet. And as that starts to wake up, you're going to go be somebody you never even dreamed you would be over the next 10 years. I've seen it happen over and over again. Okay? So I see that in your future more than you do at this moment. So that's one hurdle you've got to overcome. The second hurdle is we've got to work on this income because you're starving to death.
1: Mm-hmm.
2: You got to pick up overtime, side jobs, everything else. You got no margin in this math. This math is hard. So.

0: And so I, you know, and the if you had another $2,000 a month coming in, your whole life would change right now. Because the difference in 2100 and 4100 in your world is so huge. It would just, so, I mean, working all the time at something that's moral and legal and makes good money, starting with all the overtime you can get, not just 8 hours. I want 8 hours a day. How much will you work me? I need money. Okay. And this is not a way of life for the next 10 years. This is for the next 6 months. So you can pile up a little money in the corner and know you get to eat next month because you live from fear to fear, hand to hand, mouth to mouth right now. Agreed? And if you had $10,000 in the bank, your whole attitude, the way you walk down the street would shift. And it'd be part of your healing as well, which I really desire for you after talking to you. I think you're special.
1: Yeah, I mean, it's from the financial standpoint, how they're fighting for that peace and having some safety,
0: That's your next
1: at this
0: goal.
1: point, yes.
0: I'm not worried about the $20,000 student loan. I'm worried about Heather having a little margin, a little wiggle room, or a lot of wiggle room. I'd like for you to just kind of slosh around in the cash for a few minutes, like you've just got a little pile of it for the first time in a while. Instead of worrying about, you know, whether we're going to get, you know, canned tuna fish or canned Dinty Moore or whatever it is you're having to choose between. I mean, yuck, right? I mean, this is tough right now. These numbers are hard. So I'll tell you the other thing I would do is I would make sure I'm, if I'm you, I would be make sure I'm plugged into a good church. And get some people around me that begin to love me and believe in me, and that don't mind if you scream and cuss a little bit, don't mind if you cry a little bit, and they might take you to dinner occasionally, and just tell you what I've been telling you for the last few minutes, that you're a child of God and I see a good future for you, and I'd like for you to have that in your life too.
2: Yeah, and I do. I do have a wonderful,
0: Oh, good.
2: wonderful church
0: Good.
2: family.
0: Okay,
2: I
0: good.
2: do.
0: Good. Well, lean on them. Lean on them. They, you know, it's an opportunity for them to love someone well. And I'm not saying become a permanent charity case, but girl, you in a hurt right now.
1: Let people love you.
0: And it's okay to be loved while you in a hurt, you know? And then later on, you're gonna have $10 million in the bank and you're gonna find a Heather somewhere and you'll help her.
1: That's right. Amen. But yeah, you're in an exhausting place, Heather,
0: Exactly.
1: emotionally, financially, the hours you're going to be working, it's going to be tiring. But even if you can put $100 a week away, I mean, you look up in 2 months, and you're like, there's $800, like that even in and of itself is like, okay, we need some moving progress.
0: I need the math to get me back from the edge of terror. If you want to win with money in 2026, you can't keep living normal. 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
4: It's 2 o'clock at KTSA San Antonio. I'm Christian Blood. No one knows for sure what's got the jury in the Lindsey Clancy case all tied up. It's day six of deliberations. We know she killed her three children, but the jury has to decide if Clancy was having some kind of mental issue. Here's correspondent Bernarda Bialona.
5: Technically, if this jury were to send back another note to the judge saying that they're deadlocked, hopelessly deadlocked, then the judge will have to grant a mistrial. However, I've had cases where judges, instead of granting the mistrial, the judge would ask the jury, well, can you reach a decision as to any of the charges? Because right now, we don't know whether they're deadlocked on whether she lacked criminal responsibility, or are they deadlocked as to the charges? Remember, there's three different charges.
4: If Clancy's found guilty, she could get hit with first-degree murder, second-degree murder, or manslaughter. Body cam footage of an officer-involved shooting is now released, and it shows what went down in the five San Antonio police officers were called to meet 69-year-old Raul Garza. The footage is rather tense. Caution nerds before watching. You can see what happened on the front page at KTSA.com. Federal disaster relief is coming to South Central Texas after this year's floods. KTSA's Stacey Keene with the details.
6: President Donald Trump says more than $50 million is headed to Texas for disaster recovery assistance in response to storms and floods that have hit the state. And while that money is welcome, it's just a drop in the bucket as compared to the cost of this year's storms. Governor Greg Abbott says the July storms alone did about $490 million in damage. Stacey Keene, KTSA News.
4: 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Hill Country dropping to 75. It's 101 right now, San Antonio's severe weather station. I'm Christian Blood. 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

0: Welcome back to the Ramsey Show in the Fairwinds Credit Union Studio. James is in New York City. Hi, James. How are you?
1: I'm better than I deserve. Dave, how are you doing?
0: Just the same, sir. How can I help?
1: I'm glad to hear that. I'll go right into it. It's great to talk to you. I've been listening to you for about a year now, watching your show every day while I run.
0: Thank you.
1: About 8 years ago, I started trying to buy real estate, saving 20 or 30% down payments and borrowing money from friends to be able to buy. I know it's a huge mistake now, and it's not what TikTok says that it is. In the same time, my cousin asked for money to do the same, and I borrowed about $300,000 on her behalf from my network so that she can also grow her portfolio. Fast forward to now, real estate is the opposite of what TikTok says. I am also married, and we are planning a wedding next year. I paid off over $600,000 of real estate debt that I borrowed from my friend after listening to you guys for the last 2 years.
2: Wow.
1: And I also have five of my rental properties have been paid off.
0: Wow.
2: That's amazing.
1: And I am working. Thank you. And I'm actively working towards becoming debt free with all of my real estate and all of my debts.
0: Amazing.
1: I do have some debt outstanding. I paid off all the debt that I borrowed from friends. Mm-hmm. And I only have mortgages on about 15 of my rental properties. Mm-hmm. But the balance that my cousin borrowed is still outstanding. And mm-hmm. she hasn't made any interest payments in over 18 months. And she also got foreclosed on all of her houses. And with a wedding to pay for next year, newly married, I'm thinking, should I sell some of my real estate to pay off her debt and start over from scratch? Or should I wait it out and pay it off little by little?
2: Did you borrow the money on her behalf, or she borrowed money? You had $300,000 cash that you lent her.
1: So the same people that I borrowed from to start my own portfolio, I borrow from them so that I can give to her.
0: And I think it's fairly easy to figure out she's not going to pay this.
1: So no.
0: So you're going to have
1: some
0: to.
1: Some of her houses foreclosed on.
0: Yeah.
1: So I am on the hook for that.
0: Yeah. So how are you going to pay the $300,000 now? The numbers you're throwing around are amazing. Congratulations on your change in direction. So you paid off $600,000 already. How did you do that?
1: Little by little, I've just been saving up cash from the real estate income that's been coming in, my regular W-2 job, and I also sold a couple houses.
0: In what period of time did you pay off $600,000 doing that?
2: 2 years.
1: In the last 30 months.
0: Okay. So why could you not just continue on that track and clear this 300?
1: I still have 15 houses with mortgages on them.
0: Mm-hmm. But you paid off $600,000 in your current situation. You paid off $600,000 in 30 months, right?
1: Yeah.
0: And you sold a couple properties and you cash flowed the rest of it out of the rentals, right?
1: Yeah.
0: And so you've still got that cash flow. And you could sell one other rental or two other rentals and do that.
2: How much are you making a month, James?
1: They vary. It's usually anywhere between $20,000 to about $28,000 after mortgages, utilities, and taxes is paid out.
0: Mm-hmm. And then your personal W-2 income is what?
1: $108,000.
0: Yeah, good job. Okay. Well, so overall, let's just say this, okay? You got 15 still mortgaged. You make 108. You got cash flow because you got a bunch of them paid off. And you have a $300,000

0: secured loan hanging over your head like a knife. And so that I need to clear. That's the overall picture. And so what would I do in that overall picture, not just the 300, but everything else? I would lay out a game plan and say, in X number of years, I want to be 100% debt-free with my real estate portfolio. Now, what I would suggest you do is play with the math, because you're good at it. I've been listening to you. You've got this dialed in. You know where you are, and you know how you got there. And so this is a gift you've got. You like math riddles almost, right? So lay out this math riddle and say, how many properties do I have to sell, and which ones would I sell of the ones that are mortgaged in order to be 100% debt-free in 3 years? Because the 15 that have mortgages also have equity. So you don't have to sell them all to clear the mortgages. Mm-hmm. You would sell the ones you hate the most, or that have the most equity, because you want to get the most traction in this scenario. Okay? So let's just use an example. I've got to sell 7 of the 15 that are mortgaged to clear the 300 grand and clear the other 8. And I can do that in 3 years. Well, that's one thing to consider. What if I waited and went a little slower and I took 5 years? Oh, then I've only got to sell 5 of them, or whatever the number is. I'm making that number up. It's probably not that far off. But, lay you out a 3-year plan. What would have to be true? What would I have to sell? And what would I have to do with the cash flows to clear the 300 grand and to clear all mortgages in 3 years? What would I have to sell? What would I have to do? What would have to be true to do all mortgages in 5 years? And then you decide which one of those programs you want to work. I'm okay with either one of those two. I'm going to stay in debt the rest of my life. Not, that's the only time I would yell
1: but
0: at
1: you're
0: you.
1: But you're not urgent right now.
0: No.
1: Because it's real estate.
0: He can clear the 300.
1: Because it's real estate. But if it was credit card debt, we'd be having a different discussion, or student loan debt.
0: Yeah, but he's got the ability to retain some of this portfolio. He doesn't have to destroy it.
1: Yeah.
0: You don't have to burn it down.
1: Yeah.
0: To clear it. Because you've already made progress on my idea.
1: Yeah.
0: When it wasn't my idea, right?
2: Yes. So I've been trying to pay it off, and I've been mainly focused on like my own debt, but now I'm just thinking there's just no way that she's ever going to pay it back. And
0: honey, let's just change the name on that. That is not her debt. You borrowed it. What you did with it was really stupid, but you borrowed it. It's your debt.
2: Yes,
0: you gave it to an incompetent real estate investor who happens to be kin to you, and you lost your money that you borrowed. So it's not her debt. She's not going to pay it.
1: Does she talk to you, James? Does she feel bad about it?
2: Not at all. I think the relationship is strained there. So at no point, there's no text messages on return, calls on return.
1: Oh, wow. Okay, so she went dark.
0: Truthfully, even if she wanted to pay it, she doesn't have anything left. They took all the property.
1: Yep.
0: She's working in a coffee shop. I mean, you're not getting 300 grand out of this chick.
2: Not at all. That's why I want to hurry up and just get it out of the way and pay
0: so
2: it
0: So you
2: off,
0: need to
2: so
0: pay
2: to
0: your
2: no
0: debt, your 300 grand. Mm-hmm. You've already paid 600 of your 900, and now you got 300 left to go.
1: Another example of co-signing.
0: Loaning money to relatives. The only thing worse than loaning money to relatives is loaning money to relatives that you borrowed to loan.
1: I know, but it's that same idea that I'm having to step in the middle of your debt situation, a co-signer taking out a loan on behalf of someone else.
0: Yeah.
1: Not great.
0: Yeah.
1: So I'm sorry, James.
0: Yeah, it's awful.
1: And then it destroys the relationship.
0: I think you're going to end up with the property that you have now that's debt-free, plus some portion of those 15
1: properties. And it's
0: properties
1: got 5 sold off, or paid off, 5 properties paid off.
0: I think you can clear it all. I don't know what the equities are in them.
1: Yeah.
0: But you start running the math out on that. It's a neat math riddle to run.

0: As a frugal guy, I'm always looking for entertainment that's worth what I pay for it. And Angel's newest movie, Runner, definitely passes the test. 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
2: Lauren is in Houston, Texas. Hi, Lauren. How are you?
6: I'm doing well. How are you?
2: Better than I deserve. What's up?
6: So I was wondering if it's worth living almost paycheck to paycheck and staying where we are to work toward getting to, like, owning our family's business. Or should my husband change his job into something that we can live a little bit more comfortably?
2: Okay. The business cannot afford to pay him what he is worth?
6: Not at this moment, due to how his father and his mother are spending the profit.
2: Okay, that's not the answer. The answer is the business can afford to pay him a proper amount because it would just simply make less profit. So, for instance, what does your husband do at this company?

0: It's a telecommunication company. He's a lead technician.
1: Okay. What does a lead technician make in the marketplace in Houston?
0: I think honestly it's around 32 an hour.
1: Yeah, that sounds about right to me.
2: What's he making now?
0: Half that, 16.
1: Okay.
2: Oh
1: And
2: my God.
0: But the
1: so here's
0: lead
1: the rule, okay?
0: technician.
1: Then if he leaves and they want a technician, they're going to have to pay 32 an hour. Because they're not going to be able to
0: Right.
1: hire someone to do this job for 16.
0: Right.
1: Yeah. And so what we teach people in Entree Leadership with Family Business is you pay the family member market rate for the position, and we discuss future ownership, not instead of future ownership, so I can go on a cruise and you guys are starving.
0: All the employees, the most one employee is making is 19 an hour.
1: Okay.
2: So they're underpaying everybody.
1: Well, no, they're not, or everybody would have left. So something's wrong with your numbers.
0: It's because they've got people with, I guess, history behind them that makes it very hard for them to find other jobs. As in, like, a criminal background.
1: Oh, okay. Okay.
0: So they're kind of grandfathered. If you leave, you won't find anything else, so you're staying situation.
2: So more out of desperation, these people are staying. That's
0: Yes.
2: kind of what you're saying.
0: And I'm there helping in the office. I mean, I'm basically taking over the office. I'm getting 15 an hour, so almost what he's making. Plus, I've
1: Okay.
0: got childcare. I've got an infant on my hands.
1: Okay. What's your
0: So I'm
1: husband? What
0: helping
1: does your
0: clean
1: husband
0: up.
1: say about all this? Is he dissatisfied like you are? No.
0: Yes, but we like where we're getting it to be. I guess getting the business to be for it to be in our hands.
2: So he's willing to put up with it in order to own the business.
0: He is,
1: Then
0: yes.
1: when are you supposed to own the business to offset the fact that you're being paid half of what you're worth?
0: By the end of next year.
1: Oh, okay.
2: So not 5 years.
0: The
1: So
0: thing is, I
1: what kind
0: guess
1: of profit does the business make?
0: we can take home anywhere between 40 to 60,000 a month.
1: Okay. And you won't trade that for $16 an hour for a year?
0: I guess my issue is we're kind of slowly getting behind on our bill situation. And my in-laws are, we're refinancing everything so they have better cash flow because they are racking up a bunch of credit cards and things like that so that they don't have to take it out of their own bank because COVID hit them hard. And they've got so many loans they're trying to catch up and they're just not, I guess, doing it right.
1: How are they going to give you a this business? It sounds like it's all in pieces.
0: That's why I'm in the office putting everything together, I guess getting the business up to date. It's a data telecommunication company. So I mean it is a very needed, I guess, in this
2: And
0: world. And
2: they have retirement,
1: but
2: Lauren? They're not.
1: they're making $40,000 or $50,000 a month.
0: Yes.
1: $600,000 a year.
0: Yes.
1: And why are they having to refinance anything? Why aren't they just paying it off?
0: Because they've got 6,500, I guess, a month going towards a line of credit that is at 75% interest that I keep telling them to pay off, but they're like, well, what if this happens? And then they rack up another credit card, or I guess they're very stubborn, and I'm slowly getting to them to be like, okay,
2: Do
0: no,
2: they
0: you need to
2: have
0: pay this
2: retirement,
0: off.
2: Lauren? I'm scared in a year from now, they're not going to have the ability to walk away from 40 to 60,000 a month.
0: No, but within the end of the year, how I'm getting things kind of refinanced into every like lower interest rates, we are
1: Okay,
0: getting
1: let's
0: to a
1: stop. Let's
0: point
1: stop.
0: where,
1: You're
0: yes.
1: all over the place. All right? These numbers aren't adding up anymore. Okay? So here's the thing. If you could too, you and your husband can sit down and see a path to becoming the owner of a business that makes $40,000 a month net profit. And if we believe that the parents are going to be in a condition to hand us that in 18 months, yes, I would sacrifice to get that. But everything you go back to sounds like you're bitter and mad towards them and you think they're stupid. And I really don't care about that.

0: conversation. The conversation is your husband underpaid? Yes, he's underpaid, but that's a great deal to trade $16 an hour for $40,000 a month profit a year from now or 18 months from now. That's a bargain.
1: Yep.
0: But I'm not sure that you believe that that's going to happen, because I think you think they've got so much debt and other things going on that they're never going to honor their word and walk off. That's what I think's really going on. You don't think this is going to happen.
1: Is that true, Lauren?
2: Yeah, that is pretty.
1: Because it sounds true to me.
2: Stubborn.
0: Yeah.
1: Yeah.
0: You're throwing so many darts in these balloons that there's not anything here for the clown. I mean, it's just there's nothing left. So, you've got to sit down with them and figure out where we're going next and how we're going to get there. And you've got, so if I'm going to stay, I've got to see a path that is logical on how we're going to get there in 12 to 18 months.
1: And these people sound just wild.
0: And if they can't help you with that path, you should leave them and let them have this circus.
1: Yes. And it needs to be written out, an agreement of what you all four are agreeing to. Like, on paper.
0: This is very vague. Like, I jumped in and helped for a little while. Now I'm running the whole stinking thing. And they said they're going to give it to us, but they've got a 75% interest line of credit. What are they dealing with? The mafia? Oh, my God. And so, and who wants to keep that around like it's a pet? So this is so illogical. There's so much crap going on in this conversation. So, yeah, you've got to comb through all this stuff and go, when we get the business, here's what we're going to have to pay. Pay off, because you won't have paid it off. And
1: then,
0: here's how we're going to operate it. But if you can trade $16 an hour for $40,000 a month in 18 months, you should make that trade.
1: Yeah, but these...
0: But you've got to come to the place you believe that's going to happen, and like Rachel said, it's written down.
1: Yeah, and that they have the ability to hand you a business and they can go off in retirement. I don't think they have money.
0: I think they're broke.
1: Yeah.
0: I think the whole place is a lot more broke than everybody thinks it is.
1: I'm like, I don't think...
0: I'm not sure I believe the $40,000 a month thing anymore.
1: Well, she said she's running.
0: I don't think you keep 75% interest around. I mean, your parents would have to be cousins to want to keep 75% interest around if you're making $40,000 a month. Let's just keep that. We might need it. That's just ridiculously stupid. So, no, I don't believe there's something wrong in this. And I think Lauren has figured out that there's something wrong with this story.
1: And it's not all adding up.
0: And it doesn't add up. That's what she's figured out, and that this is a trap.
1: Mm-hmm.
0: And so you don't want to be in the business of rearranging the deck chairs on the Titanic.
1: Well, and if you have to be at a place in your life where you make $40,000 a month in order to keep payments afloat, you're broke.
0: That's just you don't have money at that point. You don't have $40,000 a month. The bank does.
1: Yes.
0: We don't need that. No. And I kind of think that's what's going on. I think these people have leveraged this thing to its eyeballs. So I can't tell, because Lauren doesn't really know, but she smells a skunk, and it's usually because there's one in the area. So that's what you're looking for. We got a lot of metaphors in that one call.
1: Say circuses, clowns, balloons, skunks. Good luck, Lauren.

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2: Christian Blood of the KTSA Newsroom. It is day six.

0: weeks of deliberations in the Lindsay Clancy trial in Massachusetts. The jury can't seem to decide if she's guilty of killing her three children in 2023. Correspondent Aaron Katursky is watching the trial unfold.
1: I'll be curious to see, absent any word of a verdict or whether an indication that they're still hung, whether the jury asks for any evidence or any readbacks of testimony, or if they need the judge to clarify the law, because they haven't done that at all this week. There have been no notes from this jury save for the one last week asking to see the knife that Lindsay Clancy used to stab herself in the prescription pill bottles that she was given.
0: You can read more at KTSA.com. Vice President J.D. Vance holding the first White House press briefing since July 23rd. One reporter asked if the Trump administration was responsible for higher prices at the pump right now. Vance set the record straight.
2: The reason gas prices are so high right now is because the Iranians are shooting at commercial shipping. Even, by the way, when they signed an agreement that said we're going to stop shooting at commercial shipping, they almost immediately went back to shooting at commercial shipping.
0: Vance says gas prices in the U.S. right now are the lowest in the world. Right now, your KTSA Stevens Roofing AccuWeather forecast. Cooler and breezy tonight with a low of about 80 at the quarry, about 75 for the hill country. And then tomorrow, looking at more sunshine, a bit cooler with a high around 96. But that heat index, it could still be up there. We have 103 degrees. Right now, the real feel up to 117 at San Antonio's severe weather station. I'm Christian Blood. 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

0: 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The Entree Leadership podcast is built on helping small businesses navigate. A lot of them are family-owned businesses. I just spent the weekend with 34 businesses that were averaging about $20, $25 million each annually and in coaching them over the long weekend. And last weekend, that's where I was. And so we talked to them a lot last weekend and every time we're with them about succession planning, about handing to the next generation or selling or whatever it is you're going to do. So a couple of rules, a couple of principles you can go by in family business. Your family business is going to be no more functional than your family. If your family is cray-cray, expect the business to be cray-cray. If your mother-in-law is operating in the business and she's nutty, expect her to be nutty when she's at the office. People don't suddenly become smart, well-regulated, relationally brilliant when they walk through the doors of a business. When at home, they're absolutely can't find their way through a kindergarten. Okay? And so you're not going to have crazy people that will operate a business well together. And that is where family business gets a bad name. Don't ever go to work for family. It's because your family was crazy. That's why you say that. And so, no, but we work with family every day, and we love it. And we have some fun. We argue about things, all that kind of stuff. We have conflict like anybody else, but we have conflict resolution skills, too. Hello. And we know how to lay out a plan and execute the plan and be in alignment and everybody be in agreement. This is what this looks like, and we're going to do it. So if you're going to enter into a situation like our last caller, Lauren, the thing that she and her husband did wrong, they were just like the convicts that mother-in-law hired. They didn't have any place else to go, so they took a $16 an hour position that should be paid $32 and agreed to it and then later whined about it. So you need to enter into that whole thing and say, okay, the only reason I would take this is because I'm going to get to take the business over. Now, what does that look like? And comb through the exact details. You can't vaguely promise off in the distance something that no one believes because they leave. And that includes your own children.
1: And especially in that situation, expecting to take over the company in 18 months. Like,
0: yeah,
1: that's...
0: I mean,
1: it's a fast period of time for all this.
0: Fascinating that the daughter-in-law who's running operations calling here is like, how do you get the other people to work for 19? Oh, they hire convicts who can't get a job anywhere else. I mean, that she just dropped that and kept driving. I mean, that's a mic drop and just kept driving.
1: It's a very nice thing to do to get people back
0: on
1: their feet.
0: Yeah, it's really sweet, but I'm like,
1: taking advantage of the situation.
0: And now your husband's in the same category.
1: Yes.
0: Only he's not a convict, at least as far as we know.
1: Well, taking advantage of people is what it feels like.
0: It's what it sounded like. That's the way she couched. That's what she believes.
1: Yeah.
0: And so this is who you want to work for? I don't think so. So you need real clarity. You need to have exactly what the plan is and so forth. And a good rule of thumb, folks, if you own a business and you want people in the family involved, is to pay them what the marketplace demands. And so if you have a son going to work for you, and he's going to be a software engineer, you pay what software engineers make. Not more, not less. And then you say, as you grow in your leadership skills, we can talk about you taking over this business someday, but today you're a software engineer. Today you're a tech. He was a tech. And so that guy, you know, her husband. So today you're a tech and you make $32 because that's what the marketplace demands if we weren't hiring convicts. And so... that's fair. And if you're going to go in and take the operational position, it's not a $15 an hour job. The COO of a company that makes $500,000 a year profit does not make $15. That's asinine. So no, we're not going to do that. We're going to figure out what this position is worth and you're going to pay me that amount. And the only reason we're taking these two positions instead of working somewhere else is because we have a 2-year plan for this to be handed off to us, and these 6 debts that are laying here will be paid off by that time out of the

0: and 75% interest. I mean, all these things. So back to that. But anyway, so the point being for Lauren and for anyone else entering these things is I would say market value is fair to be paid. And that's what we pay at Ramsey for everyone. And that includes Rachel. And that includes her brother. And that includes, you know, these people get paid. Rachel gets paid on the same schedule that Deloney and George gets paid on. Same schedule. Same percentage of speaking fees and books and everything. Okay? All that. So, no change there at all. Then as you become an owner, you can participate in the profits in addition to you being paid for your position. And that's a proper way to do this. And then lots of communication and lots of clarity. Where there's not lots of clarity and lots of communication and people aren't relationally functional, you're not going to have a completed succession plan. It's not going to work. And so I don't think that one's going to complete because of all the things, all the stink that Lauren smelled.
1: Mm-hmm.
0: But also Lauren and her husband entered into this improperly. It's on them, too.
1: Yeah, that they took the
0: positions. They shouldn't have taken these positions.
1: Mm-hmm.
0: You should have said, you should have demanded up front, the way we come in here is where we see a clear path to ownership in 18 months and an ownership of something we actually want to own. Okay, so we're going to clean up whatever mess is doing here during the 18 months. You're going to pay me accurately for being the COO. You're going to pay him accurately for being a tech during that time. And if you can't do all of those things, and showing, including a clear path, then we're not going to come over here. And that's the thing that should have been decided up front. But now you're in, and now the thing's going down the toilet, and you're riding you get to go on the ride. Jonathan is with us. Jonathan is in Harrisburg, Pennsylvania. Hi, Jonathan. How are you?
2: Hi, I'm good. Thanks for taking my call.
0: Sure. What's up?
2: So we made our last mortgage payment yesterday instead of in 2051 as the bank thought we were going to.
1: Wow, Jonathan, congratulations.
0: Way to go.
1: That's amazing.
2: So, yeah, your content really motivated us to, put some pep in our step there.
1: Wow.
2: So I like things with engine and wheels, and I've had 9 motorcycles and 60 cars throughout my life and plenty more to come, Lord willing. So my question naturally is about the 50% rule. We have a fund separate from everything else that's just for toys. Right now it's got about $45,000 in it.
0: Mm-hmm.
2: But my wife and I are not especially high earners. So if
0: I upgrade
2: my net worth right now is $715,000.
0: Okay. All right.
2: So I'm not looking at buying a new thing.
0: Go ahead.
2: Just a random toy. They come, they go.
0: Mm-hmm. Mm-hmm. Yeah.
2: There's like a lot of different experiences. But if I upgraded my daily, I could barely touch the 45. And if I used the whole 45, we'd be already above 50%. So does that rule apply in baby step 7? Or what advice would you give for me?
0: The rule is based on the principle that the more you have tied up in things going down in value, the harder it is to build wealth.
2: Yeah.
0: So fix that. Don't put so much in things going down in value that you go backward. You've gone forward beautifully. Don't stop going forward, right? So there's no magic to the 50% in your situation. I don't care. But just don't put so much money and stuff with wheels and motors that you go the other way because you got confused about where this wealth came from.

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5: Today's question comes from Matthew in Michigan. I have a car worth $20,000 that's in need of a $5,000 repair to replace the head gasket. Is there a rule of thumb to determine if a repair expense is too much to pay percentage-wise for a given car's value?
0: Mm. Well, it usually doesn't come with a car this expensive, though.
5: Okay? Yeah.
0: So the thing that we've always taught here on the air is, say you've got a $5,000 car and you blow a head gasket, and you need to spend $3,000, not $5,000, to put a head gasket on. And am I going to spend $3,000 on a $5,000 car? Here's the formula. What can you sell the car for as is with the blown head gasket? In the case of the $5,000 car with blown head gasket, you might get three. Let's say you could get $3,000 for it. If the value that you can sell it for plus the repair is more than the value after the repair, you don't do the repair. So let me recap. If it's a $5,000 car after it's repaired and you can sell it for $3,000 and the repair is $3,000, that would be $6,000. You would not repair that car. You would take the $3,000 from selling it, put the $3,000 you were getting ready to spend on it, and buy a $6,000 car instead of a $5,000 car that you have after you're finished with this. That's how you do the formula. Now, Matthew, I do not know what your car is, and I...

0: And I'm an old redneck that used to put my own head gaskets on and replace my own motors in cars back when I knew what the car was. When I open a hood now, it might as well be a spaceship. I have no idea what's in there now. So I don't know what I'm talking about, but $5,000 sounds awfully high for a head gasket on a $20,000 car. I am going to shop that. Good rule of thumb, folks, is car dealers are the most expensive shop by, in most cases, as much as double. So finding a local, independently owned shop like Christian Brothers is one that we endorse. I know a bunch of those guys. It's a franchise, and they're independently owned shops in your market. And someone like that, they're honest. They do a good job. You go in there and find an honest, good local mechanic and let them give you a bid for a head gasket. But I don't know what the engine is. I don't know what the car is. There may be a complication with that.
1: Sure. But for $20,000, I probably am fixing it.
0: I'm fixing it. Yeah. You're fixing it, and I'm probably fixing it for three, and I'm going to fix it.
1: Yep. That's what I'd say.
0: That's where I would go to. All right. Jen is in Detroit. Hi, Jen. How are you?
2: Hi, I'm good. Thanks for taking my call today.
0: Certainly. How can we help?
2: So I'm calling because I'm 46 years old. I'm single. I've never been married. All my life, I've always wanted to get married, but I haven't found anyone yet. And I've been holding off on buying a home because I've always had this dream of buying my first home with my future spouse.
0: Mm.
2: And as I've gotten a little bit older, I'm starting to wonder if I need to rethink that plan. I did want to mention also that this is something I'm thinking about for the future because I can't really do anything at this moment because I am currently laid off.
0: Mm-hmm.
2: But I'm hopeful that I'm going to get a new job very soon, and I'll be back to normal, making money again, and back in my, and I can move forward with some of my goals that I've got here. So
1: yeah.
2: I've had a lot of time to think in the last 8 months that I haven't been working.
1: Has it been 8 months since you haven't had a job?
0: Wow.
2: Yeah, I was laid off in December of 25.
1: How are you living? How are you paying bills?
2: So I was able to live off of unemployment for the first 6 or 7 months. And then I was also given a pretty generous severance package. So once my unemployment ran out in July, I've been starting to chip away at my severance package.
0: Ouch.
2: So
1: okay.
2: I've been very thrifty.
0: Yeah, you need to land something, don't you?
1: Mm-hmm. Do you have any debt, Jen?
2: I do not. No, not anymore.
1: Yes.
2: Nope.
1: Good for you. Any savings?
2: Yes, I have savings. I have a total of $394,000 in retirement between a traditional and Roth IRA.
1: Good for you.
2: And I have, thank you. And I have $31,000 in a non-retirement mutual funds. And then I have in my high yield savings, I have $32,000, which is basically my severance money. And that's what I've been living off of. And then my last job, my income was $114,000. And I'm hoping that my next job is going to be something similar to put me in a good position again.
1: Yeah.
0: Should
1: for sure.
0: she wait
1: to
0: get married to buy
1: no,
0: a house?
1: No. Well, I was going to answer her question. Yeah. No. No, Jen. I think because I just checked off the boxes. You're debt free. You have savings in the bank. And as long as you have a good down payment, I would move forward for sure because owning your home is going to give you a level of stability and it's going to continue to add to your net worth and your wealth building process. And and here's the thing too, it's just a house that if you meet a guy and in 2 or 3 years you're like, okay, things are moving and yeah, you know, we gotta sell and move. That's great. It's just a house. Like you can do that. But no, okay. I would not wait.
0: You don't have to keep a house forever.
2: Yeah.
0: So you meet somebody, to Rachel's point, and this house doesn't fit into the new plan, sell it and then live the part of your dream where we buy something together.
2: Okay.
1: Yeah. You're too successful, Jen. You got it. Like getting in the market now and seriously, and being a homeowner, single women are now outpacing single men in homeownership.
2: Oh, really?
1: Yes.
0: Yeah. Almost double.
1: Yep.
2: You're kidding. Oh, I did not know that. Okay.
1: Yes. So single women are buying homes, making a life for themselves. And again, I pray that your prayer, you know, comes true and that you do find someone and meet someone. And that's the case. Then great. You can sell. He can move into your place, you know, whatever it looks like for you guys. But it's not like you have to be married to this house.
0: No pun intended.
1: Mm-hmm.
0: Charisma is in Sacramento. Hi, Charisma. How are you?
3: Hi, I'm good. How are you?
0: Better than I deserve. What's up?
3: I was calling. I'm working the baby steps. I'm on

0: almost the end of baby step two. I do know that I have to save, you know, my emergency fund still. But I know that a house, like saving for a house, is baby step 3B. And I have been, I guess, planning ahead, trying to figure out how I would do that. I'm a single mom of two on a $50,000 income, and houses in my area, like rundown houses that have been gutted out, are at the minimum like $300,000.
1: Right. Mm-hmm. They are. You're right.
0: They're extremely expensive. Yep. I'm on a low income. I mean, I know that I could change my income, but as of right now, I'm working for my dad at a family-owned business. So I'm hoping to possibly stay, but I know that that's probably not the best financially for me.
2: Could you make more somewhere else?
0: I don't really have any degrees or anything in my name.
2: But what are you doing now for work?
1: Works for a day.
0: I'm the office manager.
2: But what kind of work is it, though?
0: I do everything in the office. I'm the only office person. So I do payroll. I answer the phones. I schedule appointments. So it's a plumbing company.
1: If you went to work somewhere else, what could you make?
2: Being an admin, being in that kind of role.
0: Honestly, probably the same without a degree.
1: Okay. All right. So you're not really taking a pay cut working for your dad, which is kind of what you indicated at first. Okay. I could make more if I didn't work here, you said, and that's not true?
0: I mean, I do have 12 years of experience. So
1: is
0: maybe
1: it true or not?
0: Probably not.
1: Okay. All right. I don't care. It doesn't matter to me. Either one's fine. So we're dealing with a $50,000 income in Sacramento. You're probably not buying a home soon. It's a very difficult, very expensive real estate market.
2: Yep. So between that baby step 3B, charisma, and baby step 4, we say there's not a hard and fast rule, but it's kind of that feeling if you know it's going to take longer than probably 3-ish years to save up that down payment, you need to start doing both. So be putting some money in retirement while you're saving for that down payment.
1: So in order to be a homeowner, you have two choices. Do something to get your income up permanently, or go to an area that you can afford to live on what you make. You cannot buy a home in that area. It can be very difficult with the numbers you gave me. I don't disagree with you.
3: 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Normal's broke. 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
6: It's 3 o'clock at KTSA San Antonio. I'm Stacy Keene. San Antonio homeowners may see their property taxes go up under the proposed 2027 city budget. The $4.4 billion spending plan includes a proposed increase of nearly 4% in property taxes. City council members heard comments from the public yesterday about the tax increase, both for and against. The city council is scheduled to vote on their spending plan September 17th. Another public comment session on the proposed tax hike is scheduled for next week. A man's been sentenced to 40 years in prison for child sex abuse. Bexar County DA's office says Bryce Chatlin pleaded guilty to several counts of continual sexual abuse of a child and possession of child pornography. Deputies said they started investigating back in 2023 after they heard from victims who said he had sexually assaulted them for more than 7 years. Among new laws going into effect this week is one that seeks to turn precious metals into functional spending money. It was pushed by San Antonio State Representative Mark D'Orazio.
7: We already have the bullion depository, so why don't we get that asset working for us?
6: Folks who own gold or silver can deposit it in the Texas Bullion Depository, and starting next year, the comptroller's office will hire a debit card provider that will convert that into dollars which can be used at stores.
7: You're going to be depositing whatever you want to deposit, then that will be credited to your account.
6: The fine details, such as transaction fees, are still in the works. And the Trump coins are already sold out. The U.S. Mint released $1 gold-colored coins yesterday featuring President Trump's likeness. The currency became available for purchase at noon and sold out within hours. According to the U.S. Mint's order page, a 25-coin roll is currently on back order, while the 100-coin bag is currently unavailable. No word yet on when the coins will be restocked. KTSA News Time is 3:02. It's time for KTSA Sports. Here's Joe Reinagle.
8: The SEC has officially filed a lawsuit against LSU and head football coach Lane Kiffin. According to On3, the SEC complaint argues that LSU and Kiffin began an orchestrated campaign to recruit professional athletes to join LSU's football roster for the 26-27 season. Meanwhile, reporter Pablo Torre, who broke the Kawhi Leonard Clippers scandal, says there is more to come. Of course, the NBA fined Clippers owner Steve Ballmer $30 million yesterday and took away 5 first-round draft picks from the Clippers. They also fined Kawhi Leonard $700,000. Now, speaking of Kawhi, now that that is over, ESPN Sham Sharania reports that this offseason's trade between the Clippers and the Raptors is expected to go through in the next few days. I'm Joe Reinagle for 94.1 San Antonio Sports Star.
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6: Your KTSA Stevens Roofing AccuWeather forecast. Another day approaching record temps. Mostly sunny, hot, 103 degrees today. Tonight, partly cloudy, 78. Tomorrow, mostly sunny, 98 degrees. Right now, sunshine, 101 degrees at San Antonio's severe weather station. I'm Stacey Keen. 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
15: I love what I do. I've done it a long time. It is getting very hard to face this trial every day. When the lawyer for Lindsey Clancy said he doesn't think she would be able to emotionally handle a retrial, I wanted to raise my hand and go, yeah, me neither. But isn't he the reason we might be facing a retrial? I mean, you people... You, the defense team, you, the pink ladies, you guys are the ones that have advanced and championed the idea of a person who clearly did something horrible cannot be held responsible for it. And that's why the jury is stuck and squabbling and the judge is yelling at them. And if you have not followed today, a juror has been excused, and the jurors are asking about definitions, and this whole thing is fraying, and the bricks are working their way loose. By the way, all of this means that whenever there is eventually a verdict, and I think it'll probably be tomorrow, that verdict will rest on a very unsolid, unstable foundation and not be very acceptable to very many people, because it's not just Lindsey Clancy who we're accusing of going crazy. The whole system has gone crazy. And we have taken a concept which maybe has some limited value or validity, I should say, namely that on occasion people lack capacity or enter into a state where they do something they don't remember doing or we wouldn't have thought them capable of doing. We have stretched that to cover so many things. That has become such a cheap dime store, bus bench lawyer tactic that it's like a bad joke now. The insanity defense is like the dad joke of the legal system. Everybody groans and rolls their eyes. Here we go again. There's a lot of different ways to talk about how things used to be better and where did we go wrong. But one of the places we went wrong and we stopped holding people accountable and imposing consequences is when we started playing fast and loose with the language about stuff like this. There's something fraudulent about simply using words for their effect and not what they mean. Not capable of knowing better. That sounds like it should apply to somebody who is not capable in many observable ways, yet I read today all the things that this woman did on the last day of her children's lives, and she was capable. She was handling details. She was executing tasks. She was keeping appointments. She was talking to other people. She was doing things with her kids. She gave no indication in the stipulated to timeline of events that she was not capable. And holding people responsible for what they do is a foundation of society. It's a foundation of order. Like, that's what governs us. If I do something selfish, I will have to answer for it. It's so basic we don't even say it out loud. We don't need to study this or reconsider this. We know we need it. And the way you solve crime is by not tolerating crime. That's why we study, that's why criminologists study the phenomenon of who commits the crimes, and because we have to steel ourselves and resolve ourselves to not tolerate it.

0: we think today that we're more advanced because we give people three strikes and you're out, because we talk about mainstreaming pedophiles back into society and rehabilitating hardened criminals and repeat criminals. But for centuries, our predecessors, our forefathers and mothers did not do that. Without any controversy or hand-wringing, they killed the worst people. And that was how they ended the worst things. We refuse to do that, and then we look at each other and go, why do the worst things keep happening? Why are things spinning out of control? Well, who is supposed to be controlling them? Somebody made a great point the other day in a podcast I was listening to. He said, maybe people have trouble holding Lindsey Clancy accountable because they have trouble holding themselves accountable. And maybe in some way they think that if other people start being held directly accountable for their actions, that will spread to them, even though they're not committing crimes necessarily. Maybe the excuse they're using, the hyphenation, race, ethnic, history of racism, slavery, whatever, maybe their excuse will get stripped away too. So they defend excuse-making by others to protect the excuse-making they're relying on themselves. It was an interesting theory. I had never thought of it that way before. Her lawyers have presented a drug defense. They've said she was on a lot of different prescription drugs, and those things, if they go wrong or contraindict one another, if that's the word, or if they're not monitored carefully, they can give you psychosis. And that, if she gets off, that's probably what she'll get off on. Let's talk about responsibility there. Well, is nobody then responsible? What about the doctors and healthcare providers? Why is it that we can sue a bartender or hold them legally accountable? But if we're going to say she didn't know what she was doing because of all the drugs, will there be a trial for the doctor or doctors? What are we doing giving people drugs that we claim might have this outcome? I mean, I don't know if that's true. That's what they're telling us. So I'm saying, all right, if I am to believe you, then you're handling a really dangerous substance, and I think you've handled it very irresponsibly. I think you've put somebody out there amongst us who we're not safe having amongst us. Maybe other people need to feel a sense that they could be held directly responsible. It's not very impressive for the medical community to be looking at each other and shrugging their shoulders over this. Other times, they seem to have all the answers and know everything and mock and belittle. Do you remember during COVID how many times anyone that questioned the scientists and the doctors was mocked and belittled? What do you know? Well, okay, since you're all-knowing and you're the science and all that, what the hell are all these drugs she was on? And are you telling me you didn't know this could happen? Oh, no, we knew it was a possibility. Well, then you're partly to blame. Oh, we didn't know it was possible. Well, then you shouldn't be giving them. The other thing about this case that I hate is, and I realized this today, I don't know what this jury is going to do. And for all I know, this jury has been great. Like, maybe they're totally locked in and locked on. And maybe they're struggling with in a way that they should be or something. But I will say, we have allowed these women outside the courthouse to occupy way too much time and space. And they have been interviewed by every news organization in the English-speaking world. and they're all a bunch of nutbags. The Lindsey Clancy case is a disaster for womanhood, for women in America, for mothers, a disaster. If you thought at any time during this trial that we needed to have a serious conversation about postpartum depression or postpartum psychosis or the stresses of motherhood, I'm here to tell you it didn't happen. It didn't work. And the men of America are done with this, and we're done with the excuses, and we're grossed out by the women in pink. And some of them, especially younger men, are going to take a hard look at their own lives and maybe even the women in them. We are not persuaded. You picked a bad case. You picked a bad example or emblem or symbolic person. She's no Rosie the Riveter. She's no Rosa Parks. This is not a case you wanted to hang your hat on. And by hat, I mean the vagina hat, obviously. So there's a lot going on here that's not great. There's giving people license based on being a mom or being on drugs. There's the absence of any responsibility for the people that prescribed the drugs. We are possibly seeing the fruits of how much we've weakened and watered down the criminal justice system. We may think we're much more advanced than the people who came before us, but they had a society that was much more ordered and safe than we do. They had a high trust society. You hear older folks say, we used to leave our doors unlocked. Do you think they were stupid to do that? Or do you think they must have been really smart to run their society in a way that they could do that? Because I think the latter. I envy that when I hear that. We used to leave our keys in the ignition. We used to leave our doors unlocked. I don't think, what a bunch of maroons. Didn't they know they could be? I think they knew exactly what they were doing, and I think they knew how they made it like that. And we're the ones that decided to throw all that away and tear down those fences and open our borders, and that was us. They didn't make us do it. They showed us how to do it right, and we were convinced, oh, no, we've got a better idea. Worked out great. And I absolutely cringe every time one of these pink ladies say, any one of us could have been her. She is us. It could be me. We see ourselves in Lindsey Clancy. We are all Lindsey Clancy. I guess we should believe them and definitely not leave anything or anyone of value in the vicinity of these people. I don't know what they think they're saying, but I'm hearing something very different. Are you? And so we've come through, and I saw where Gloria Steinem passed away. This is the irony of this is unbelievable, because the whole Gloria Steinem movement was self-determination. We don't want to be, you know, don't hold the door for us. We can open our own doors and we can do anything. I can do anything. You can do better. You know, that was the Gloria Steinem message. This version of feminism outside the Duxbury County Courthouse is, or the Duxbury Courthouse or Plymouth County Courthouse, excuse me. This version of feminism is we can't be held responsible. We're not responsible. Drugs and modern stuff have made us, have given us a deck of excuse cards, and we're playing them willy-nilly. We want freedom, and we want our body, our choice, but we want no accountability. And by the way, we can't be judged by men because they don't have uteri. Somebody once said, you can't have liberty without accountability. You can't have accountability without liberty. These women have never heard that. And again, the stuff we're missing, the stuff that we know used to be common and prevalent, are things we threw away. No one came and took them from us. So there's a lot of contradictions on display here in this case and outside this courthouse. And a whole lot of people have just covered themselves in hypocrisy, and it's a disaster for women. It really is. I mean, don't get me wrong. I'm not hanging this on every woman, because I don't think every woman was trying to make this about her to begin with. But anyone who was, you have blown this in the worst way. This has failed as badly as anything can fail. And it almost doesn't even now matter what the verdict is, to be honest. Really and truly, at this point, the ill will of this case will be impervious to the actual verdict that's rendered. If what happened in that house was a horror, what's happened outside that courthouse is a circus. And by the way, it does no justice to the children, and it has virtually forgotten them. It has virtually ignored them. I'm so old, I remember when everything the left said was, it's for the children, it's about the children, what about the children? You and I have been lectured to a million times that we don't pay enough in taxes for the children, we don't care enough about education, teachers aren't appreciated to the children. And then you get this case, and the children are surgically removed from it. They're nowhere to be found in it. This was your chance to show it was about the children. I don't mean to be a jerk off about it, but you forgot that part. Maybe your pink hat is on too tight or something. I don't know. 210-599-5555. So I'm going to branch out from this a little bit, and we're going to talk about this in a different way and kind of move on from it. But obviously we're keeping an eye on anything that may develop here this afternoon. And much more to come. 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

KTSA, we're heading into Labor Day weekend. Feels like tomorrow might be verdict day, but the verdict almost seems beside the point. The whole circus outside of the trial is what we're going to take away from this, what people are going to remember about it. It's weird, but the actual verdict feels like a footnote. Somebody on X, I don't know who it is, he calls himself C3, he's a big MAGA guy, I don't know who it is, but this caught my eye in my as I was scrolling. C3 says, everything started getting noticeably worse in America around 2008. Women became more radical. Media pushed hate and division in reporting at increased rates. Race relations became worse. It's crazy how it can be tracked to almost that exact date. What happened in 2008? What happened in 2008? First thing I thought of was Barack Obama was elected in 2008, but I'm not even sure that's the right answer because although he was elected in 2008, it was at the tail end of 2008. His presidency starts in 2009, and then it takes a while to get rolling. And certainly, when you look at his presidency, you're looking at a man who held a lot of promise but didn't honor it and instead inflamed division and racism and basically, at a time when maybe it was dying down, he kind of sparked it up again. He would project racism into things that didn't appear to be about it. He would offer himself up as a victim of it, which nothing in his life story remotely suggests that he is or was a victim of it. But the first thing, I'll admit, the first thing I thought of, you asked me what happened in 2008, Barack Obama. What do you think? 210-599-5555. And then somebody said, well, around 2008 is when iPhone and Facebook became major features and factors and social media kind of took off. I don't know. I don't remember exactly. That sounds about right, but I don't remember exactly when that was. I don't think I was in on the ground floor. Something about, but this person that said this is onto something because there is something about the way we had this constant, almost umbilical cord connection with the media, where instead of occasionally seeking it out for news, it was like plugged into our bloodstream and feeding us all the time, whether we wanted it or not, just pumping into our very, you know, consciousness. And people became kind of hooked on a new way of getting informed or thought of that as being informed when maybe it was just a lot of redundancy and repetitiveness. Like, you're not better informed if you hear the same thing 500 times, right? You might be better informed if you learn 500 things you didn't know, but if you hear a headline 500 times or a meme 500 times, that doesn't make you better informed. So maybe it was smartphones and social media, Facebook kind of on the cutting edge of that. Maybe it was Barack Obama, who did, after all, say he wanted to fundamentally change the country. What do you think happened in 2008? This guy says everything we're looking at seems to have started to unravel in 2008. Of course, 2008 is also when we were having the

0: the financial crisis and Bear Stearns and bailouts and General Motors and banks were failing. And remember that the George W. Bush administration was still in office, and all of a sudden they sounded like they had no confidence in capitalism, and they seemed like the avatars of it. And I remember we talked about this at the time. They were doing things that belied the whole, like, Republican philosophy, capital R, like burn the village to save the village. Remember, that was the presidential election year with Barack Obama versus John McCain. And remember the spectacle of John McCain dropping off the campaign trail. Remember, he made a big announcement. I'm going to come off the campaign trail and I'm going to return to Washington so that I can cast my vote for the bailout. And I remember we talked about this, and I remember thinking at the time, what if instead of towing the line, he had stayed out on the campaign trail and said, look, I think the country needs a leader, not a Me Too. I'm going to stay out there, and I'm going to talk with the American people about why we can't lose faith in capitalism and free markets, and I'm going to explain to them as I can, because I've been in Washington a long time, that this crisis was manufactured, was created by too much government, not by too little. And that the worst thing you could do, and boy, has experience borne this out, the worst thing you could do is put the federal government in charge of, like, General Motors or mortgages. But that's what we did. So this guy on X says 2008 seems to be the starting point. Women became more radical. Media pushed hate and division. Race relations worse. Seems to be tracked to that date, that year. What do you think it is? 210-599-5555. We're going to kick that around a little bit and more. New JR poll for you as well. Find that at KTSA.com. And we are having these near 100 or 100 degree days day after day after day. And your AC is running all the time. We were talking last week with Greg Frederick at Quarter Moon about the best ideal setting for your thermostat. Yeah, as you try to get your system through this weather, Quarter Moon Plumbing, Heating, and Air Conditioning are your local trusted experts. 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This is who I call, and this is who I recommend to you at 210-651-5899, Quarter Moon Plumbing, AC, and Heating. 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

Joe says, in answer to your question, Jack, remember when Rush warned us of the feminazis? Yeah, I think that was way before 2008, but maybe that's when they got a toehold. So this guy on X is saying everything started getting worse around 2008. What happened in 2008? And I think when people say or cite a year like that, you got to give them like a year on either side of it. So it's like around 2008, could be 07, 08, 09. I said, well, Obama was elected and started his presidency. Other people are saying the financial crisis, the you know, sort of panic on Wall Street, the Great Recession that sometimes is called. Then other people are pointing to the emergence or the ubiquity of things like Facebook and smartphones. Maybe the year is wrong. What do you think? 210-599-5555. We got an idea somewhere in there that all preceding generations, apparently all of them, were dumber or less sophisticated than we are. And that in turn led to the dismantling of a lot of stuff and the license of a lot of stuff that people would never have done before. And we told ourselves, this is what progress looks like. This is modern. Because remember, the market crash was not something that had never happened before. But the response to it was TARP and QE, and we got the czar for General Motors. Forget the guy's name. And then the response to all that was the Tea Party. And the interesting thing that happened with the Tea Party, which obviously was naming itself after the original colonial revolutionary, saw itself in a very lofty, patriotic way. Like, if you're calling yourself the Tea Party, you think you're standing for some pretty lofty ideas, right? To the surprise of people in the Tea Party, they were called racist.

0: rednecks and worse. It was depicted in the media as sort of like Klan rallies. And a lot of damage got done there, if you think about it. It kind of got glossed over, because then after that, we had the 2010 midterms, and the 2010 midterms were really good for the Republicans, and suddenly there was enough credit to go around, and the establishment Republicans could take some, and the Tea Party people could take some, and certainly deserve some. So everybody kind of got to go home with a prize, but for a while there, it was pretty dicey. And yeah, I think this guy is, I think he's pretty close to right with the year. I just am not exactly sure what we did in that year. Also, getting back to John McCain for a minute, and I don't mean this disrespectfully, but John McCain was not equal to the task he faced. He faced an epic, historically important opponent in Barack Obama. And he did not, it seems to me, appreciate what he was running against. John McCain ran against Barack Obama like it was his job to show how decent he could be, and how he would, remember, he'd be like out on the campaign trail and somebody would heckle a slur against Obama, or he'd do a town hall. And remember a woman stood up one time, Don Cooper, do you remember this? I think we played this on the air. Do you remember he was doing a town hall and a woman stood up and said that she believed he was a Muslim, that Barack Obama was a Muslim?
1: Yes.
0: You remember
1: yes.
0: that?
1: Mm-hmm.
0: And John McCain lectured her right there on the spot about how she shouldn't say that. And he personally did not believe that. And I remember thinking at the time, I know what he's doing, but he's not handling this moment correctly. People might have the details wrong, but people knew that Barack Obama was going to fundamentally transform the country. He not only said it, we knew it.
1: Yeah, that was the time that the left had embraced John McCain after that.
0: Right. Well, and this was the, and in their embrace, I think he thought, well, let me be the guy they think I am. But what he really needed to do was run hard against what Obama and company represented. And I'm going to say, God rest his soul, but John McCain was not the man of the moment there. He didn't meet the moment. And this wasn't just a Democrat versus Republican, run-of-the-mill, you know, Dewey defeats Truman. This was like very... this was a hinge moment in our history. And I think the more I think about it, the more I think that, yeah, really the Obama election probably is the thing. But anyway, getting back to McCain, it's like he thought his job was to show that, well, we're ready for a black president. Okay, well, great. Your party was ready for Colin Powell, but he wouldn't run. Your party was ready for Condoleezza Rice, but she didn't want to be president. She could have had it. She was in an Eisenhower position, for crying out loud. She could have just nodded and said, I'll take it, and everybody would have done the work. This notion that Republicans are dying to make a black president. It's that McCain needed to recognize, or if he did recognize, needed to run with an urgency and a fervor against what Team Obama represented. This was the thing we had always been warned about. This was the danger we had always been warned about. And he was lulled into a sense that it was a racial tolerance moment, when really it was about radical change. And that to me is, it's hard to get past that, you know, when you think about what could have been and what might have been. And by the way, I know that a lot of conservatives are, oh, McCain was a disaster. Listen, John McCain on his worst day, at his worst, would have been a better president, would not have fundamentally changed the country, would have prevented a whole lot of really atrocious, disastrous

0: policies, the things that have taken us right to the point we're at today with DSA, that all would have been derailed. I mean, it would have gotten back on the track at some point, but it would have been derailed. If nothing, even if McCain was a one-term president, and I think he probably would have been, he buys you four more years to get the word out, wake people up, maybe groom a successor. The choice of Sarah Palin was obviously disastrous, but that isn't even the whole story. I remember even watching him, we were on the air for it that night, the concession speech that John McCain gave. And if you remember, the 2008 election was one of the last elections that was really over on election night. I mean, like, it was over, you know. Before you went to bed, we knew Obama was going to be the president. Anyway, he gave a concession speech that was gracious but almost kind of relieved. And it was very, like, generous and magnanimous. And remember, his slogan was country first. But that was a moment that needed to be met. You don't greet somebody that's trying to fundamentally change the country we love by just saying, well, we love the country. You've got to gird yourself for that fight. You have to be essentially a culture warrior. And I don't think he was. Maybe I'm wrong, but that's how I see it. 210-599-5555. Speaking of the past, as we so often do, the 80s have entered the conversation. We're going to talk about the 80s. And we got more of the Jack Show coming up on 550 and 107.1 KTSA.
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2: 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The deadlocked jury in the Lindsey Clancy murder trial drags on into its sixth day of deliberation. Jesse Salome, a 26-year SAPD veteran, is officially the new San Antonio Chief of Police.
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6: I got to ask you a question. I do not believe in, I can't trust Obama. I have read about him, and he's an Arab. He is not... No, ma'am.
7: He's a decent family man, citizen that I just happen to have disagreements with on fundamental issues, and that's what this campaign is all about.
8: I know what he was going for, but that was not what the moment needed. Richard says, why do you think John McCain's selection of Sarah Palin was disastrous? I should have said that more precisely. Because I was a Sarah Palin fan before he picked her. And I was excited about it when it first happened. It turned out to be disastrous is what I should have said. And it turned out to be disastrous, I think, because either, I mean, I'm not on the inside, but either she was not ready for that stage or... that campaign did not support her. If she wasn't ready and they wanted her, I mean, it was kind of a cool, out-of-the-box, whoa, didn't see that coming choice. But if you're going to do that, you have to prep and strengthen and reinforce that person who's never been on a national stage, who's the governor of a small state. I don't mean small geographically, but... she just faltered out of the gate and was, you know, very easily mocked and belittled, and Republicans were bad-mouthing her. I would get, like, these off-the-record guffaw observations from Republicans, like, you know, don't tell anyone I said this, but Sarah Palin's a joke, you know. They didn't support her after they chose her. They wanted the credit for picking her. They didn't want to put the work in to bring her up to speed and make her, you know, capable of being on. Like, I thought she had a decent debate performance against Joe Biden. I don't know if you remember that debate, Richard, but it wasn't bad. She had clearly done her homework. Biden was polite to her. They were nice to each other. They were substantive in their differences. It was a good debate. But I mean, overall on the campaign trail, she was really rough. And that's what I mean by disastrous. It didn't work out as well as it should have and could have. I don't think it made the difference. Richard said, by the way, she's the reason I voted for McCain. I'm sure there were people who voted for McCain because of her. And I'm not saying he lost because of her. He lost because he didn't... run with the urgency of the actual choice we were facing. You know, you heard what he said to that lady in the town hall. I just have some disagreements with him. No, you don't. A few disagreements is how presidential campaigns used to be. You know, maybe Kennedy and Nixon had a few disagreements, right? No, you're talking in Barack Obama, you're talking, like him or not, you're talking about a transformative president. You're talking about a before.

0: and after. And I just felt like the McCain campaign and the candidate didn't run that way. Anyway, the other thing I'll just quickly mention about this 2008 theory that this guy on X has, that things started going downhill around 2008, is maybe we should be looking at who, like, and I haven't done this, so maybe somebody can do this, but like, who was coming of age in 2008? Like, what was the generation that was voting for the first time? So who were the, let's say, 18 to 24 year olds of 2008? So you would do the math, you'd go backwards, you'd say, okay, well, they were born in these years to these years, and they were the product of these experiences, and this is how they were educated, and this is what they saw, and how they were raised. And then the first time they were able to vote, this is the choice they made. And that might be part of the, you know, answer to all this, too. Do you know who Ryan Reynolds is? The actor Ryan Reynolds? Ryan Reynolds has kind of been trending the last couple of days because he wrote on social media that the 80s were a disaster, the 1980s. The 1980s was a brutal, brutal time for people. It was an effing mess, and people forget that. It was tremendous strife, socio-political tension everywhere. He says, we were fresh off the Cuban Missile Crisis. I don't know where he's getting that. The Cuban Missile Crisis was 1962. I was coming of age in the 1980s. I wasn't even alive for the Cuban Missile Crisis. That's some weird math. Is he sure he knows when that was? He says, it was a tumultuous period. So he says the 80s were the problem. I could not disagree more. It's time to stand up for the 80s, hour number two of the Jack Show.
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6: It's 4 o'clock at KTSA San Antonio. I'm Stacey Keene. The FBI is investigating a data breach that may have exposed millions of U.S. driver's licenses. On Wednesday, the Bureau said it was looking into a new report about a site on the dark web that's selling digital scans of millions of driver's licenses from people in the U.S. and Canada. It said it couldn't comment on that report due to the ongoing nature of the investigation. President Trump has signed a stopgap funding bill that'll keep the government open through mid-December. That measure cleared both chambers of Congress with a strong showing of bipartisan urgency in the weeks ahead of the September 30th deadline. Texas GOP Senate candidate Ken Paxton is being called out for wearing a $40,000 watch and a golf polo from Florida while campaigning in Texas. But his backers, including President Donald Trump, say they don't care. KTSA's John Cruz is on the story.
7: Speaking to reporters at the White House, the president went on to criticize Paxton's opponent, James Tallarico, saying he's one of the worst candidates ever.
8: I don't care about the way he dresses. All I know is that he was considered by almost everybody to be the best, the single strongest, smartest attorney general.
7: And Trump will be in Texas next week rallying Republicans at the midterm convention. John Cruz, KTSA News.
6: President Donald Trump says more than $50 million is coming to Texas for disaster recovery assistance in response to storms and floods that have hit the state. While the funds are welcome, they're just a drop in the bucket compared to the cost of this year's storms. Governor Greg Abbott says the July storms alone did about $490 million in damage. City Manager Eric Walsh has named Jesse Salome to lead the police department. Salome was one of more than 30 applicants who was vying for that position. Salome is a 26-year vet of the San Antonio Police Department, and he served as interim chief since July 8th when former chief William McManus announced his retirement 2 months sooner than was expected. The city council will be voting next week to confirm Salome's appointment. KTSA News Time is 4:02. It's time for KTSA Sports, sponsored by Stevens Roofing. Here's Joe Reinagle.
9: Houston Rockets extended Amen Thompson on a 5-year, $208 million rookie scale extension. Arizona Cardinals in the NFL extended wide receiver Michael Wilson, rewarding him with a 3-year, $75 million deal that could be worth up to $78 million. Well, The Athletic has completed its internal review into former NFL insider Diana Russini and Patriots head coach Mike Vrabel, finding she violated newsroom standards but showed no clear bias and inaccuracies in her reporting. Texas Rangers welcome in the Tampa Bay Rays tonight. First pitch set for 7:05. It's a game you can catch on your home for Rangers baseball. 94.1 San Antonio Sports Star beginning at 6:30 with the pregame show. I'm Joe Reinagle for 94.1 San Antonio Sports Star.
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17: Hi, good afternoon. On the south side of downtown, I-10 westbound at 35, a stalled vehicle is blocking two left lanes. It looks like a bus. There's a 55-minute slowdown from Roland. Loop 410 westbound between Palo Alto and 35, you're crawling for an extra 15 minutes. 35 northbound at Thousand Oaks, watch for a stalled vehicle in the right lane. There is some stop and go from Loop 410. 281 southbound between Sunset and St. Mary's, there's a 5-minute delay. I'm Rebecca Parker, KTSA, Time Saver Traffic.
6: Your KTSA Stevens Roofing AccuWeather forecast is another scorcher today. Mostly sunny and hot, hitting 103. Tonight, partly cloudy, 78. Tomorrow, mostly sunny, 98. Right now, mostly sunny and 102 degrees at San Antonio's Severe Weather Station. I'm Stacey Keen. 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
0: It's the Jack Show on KTSA. You can join it at 210-599-5555. They've sent the jury home up there in the Clancy case, so probably tomorrow. We were talking about that, and we were talking about this interesting ex post from C3. Last name, P.O. No, I probably not. This guy was saying he had a theory that around 2008, it seems like a lot of things started unraveling. And he cited things like radicalization of women, media pushing hate and division, race relations becoming worse. It's crazy how it can be tracked almost to that exact date. He asks, what happened in 2008? I don't know if he's asking it as an open-ended question or if he's asking it wink, wink, nod, nod, because the most obvious answer would be the election of Barack Obama. That's what popped into my head. But people had thoughts, and I'm kind of curious to know how you would answer that or if you think he's even right about the year. You know, give or take a year, obviously, not exactly, but around 2008. Was it Obama? Was it smartphones? Was it social media? Was it the bubble bursting and the TARP and the government takeover of General Motors and the czars for everything? We had czars for everything all of a sudden. Then along comes Ryan Reynolds. It's very random. Like, why are we talking about him now? And he said recently the 1980s were a brutal time. And the reason I bring this up is because if you think about who was voting, if you were a first-time voter, okay, in 2008, so let's say you were 18, 19, 20, 21, wouldn't it stand to reason that you might have grown up in the 80s or 90s? Right? I mean, I guess you'd be in your 20s, late 20s, but still, 80s and 90s would be your youth and your upbringing. And I was thinking, well, if we're working on this 2008 theory, we should go backwards and figure out how young voters maybe were influenced. This is what he says about the 80s. It was an effing mess, and people forget that. It was tremendous strife. If you look back at it now, you're like, oh, yeah, Top Gun, cocaine. Like, no, it was really scary, he says. I don't know what 80s Ryan Reynolds is remembering, but that's not what I remember. And I was, you know, I went to high school from 80 to 83. I went to college from 83 to 87. I was in the workforce starting in the, I think I had my first job in 81. I started in radio in 83, 84. A lot of, you know, that was my time. That was my decade. I know all the words to all the songs. You know how it is if you have a decade, right? It was a great decade. It's the only decade of my life I miss. I'd go back to it. I don't mean to sound like Uncle Rico, but like, it was so cool. If you're too young to remember it, I feel for you. I can't do it justice. Maybe somebody can call and do it justice. What do we need to tell people about the 80s? Patriotic. Every 4th of July in the 80s was the greatest 4th of July. The 1980 Olympics, that was the whole Moscow. They invaded Afghanistan. We boycotted. So 1984, the Olympics came to Los Angeles, and it was the polar opposite. It was the most U.S.-oriented Olympic Games I've ever seen. The whole presentation of it, the framing of it, the media coverage of it, it was Trump on his best day has not envisioned what they did, what Peter Ueberroth and the U.S. Olympic Committee did with the 84 Olympics in Los Angeles. Lionel Richie, it was a great decade. We didn't have everything. We didn't have all the technology. We drove crappy cars, but we knew how to fix them. And there's something empowering about that. I would have liked to have had a nice car, but it was a very good feeling to know that if it was smoking or making a weird noise, like I could pull it in the driveway and figure it out. Reagan was astride the world politically and globally and geographically. The country projected strength. We had come out of the weakness of the Iranian hostage crisis. We had come out of Vietnam. The Berlin Wall came down at the end of the 1980s. Communism's, we had its number. By the early to mid-80s, we had its number. We knew. The Soviet leaders were dying every year. By the way, if the 80s had any faults, probably just a blind spot. Maybe we thought it would just stay that way. Maybe we didn't see what was coming or couldn't imagine that the Berlin Wall would come down only to have other people put up other walls, or, you know, that we would someday impose communism on ourselves, having defeated it in the world. I think if you attack the 1980s, it's a way of saying you don't understand history or you weren't there, but Ryan Reynolds was there. And I hope everybody's letting him know how wrong he is, because I think he's wrong. I'm not saying it, by the way, only because I was alive for it and I loved it. That wouldn't be a defense. There might even be an argument against it. Like, the 80s gave us Jack. But seriously, who's with me on this? Like, great decade. Like, start to finish, top to bottom. Everything just stupendous. Best music. An embarrassment of riches in movies. It was the highest point probably in the culture of network television. It was like the best decade for network television probably ever. I mean, there's a few things you could fault. A few imperfections around the edges. But I don't know. I don't know what 80s Ryan Reynolds is talking about. 210-599-5555. Craig is in San Antonio on the Jack Show on KTSA. Hi, Craig.
15: Good speaking to you again, man. I've got a really good correlation between the last two topics you had. So,
0: okay.
15: I was born in 71, started high school in 86 when the Challenger blew up. But I recognize everything you say and everything in the 80s. By the way, Ryan Reynolds was only like 9 years old at the most in the 80s. He cannot comment on the 80s.
0: He can't remember it then.
15: No, he's just trying to be funny by saying cocaine and Top Gun when it was so much more than that. I'm from the Detroit area. We've talked many times. But you had optimism. My kids now don't have any optimism. We had it. I got my first factory job when I got out of high school.

0: and I thought it was set for life. And then I worked in that genre until 2007, when everything fell apart and the iPhone came out and Obama got elected. So there's your 80s to C-3PO's predictions in one shot.
1: I love the word. You picked a great word. Optimism is the word for the 1980s.
0: Yeah, I mean, I owned my first house when I was 25 years old.
1: Yes.
0: You know, I mean, everything was great. And, you know, now it just seems like everything is shot down. My kids are just, I try so hard, you know, and I tell them hard work, you know, and they're just, they don't think they're ever going to own a house. They don't know what they're going to do for a career. And it seems so clear in the 80s.
1: Yes.
0: Yeah.
1: Yes.
0: I appreciate your time.
1: Well said.
0: Man.
1: Thank you, Craig. Great to hear from you as always. I appreciate you. Yeah. Perfect. I mean, I didn't own a house, but, and my parents were not, and I want to say this without being disrespectful or sounding like a jerk. Like, my parents didn't make a lot of money. They didn't have stuff. I wasn't looking at them like, I'm going to do better than them or, but I will tell you that without sort of comparing myself to them, and I really didn't because, and this is not to get off into the weeds and be personal, but like I just had a different path picked out that wasn't the path they had gone on, and they were fine with it. Like I was going to go to college. They didn't go to college. They wanted me to go to college. So I knew my life would be different, but I guess my point would be we did not tell ourselves as young people in the 1980s, nor were we being told, you can't do it, you can't make it, system's rigged. I had black friends. I went to college with black and brown friends, and nobody was telling them, you'll never make it without affirmative action, or the banks won't loan you money for a business, or nobody was telling them that. I'll give you another example. I worked in what's called urban contemporary radio. It's radio for black audiences. That was my first job. No one cared what color you were as long as you could talk on the air. The listeners didn't ask. The listeners didn't care. You're playing good music, man. That's what we want. Today, if you had a white on-air staff playing predominantly black artists for a predominantly black audience, you'd have a controversy. Zero controversy. Because people were having a good time. Miracle on Ice. Watching the collapse of communism. Watching America just take it to the world. Watching the reshoring of American jobs, watching American car companies start to wise up a little bit about their foreign competitors. The Ford Taurus was like this bananas breakthrough of a car. I'm a car buff, so that's one of the things I remember. I think maybe his theory that Ryan Reynolds just doesn't know what the hell he's talking about is probably right. But also, as I think about it, I guess if you're on the left, you have to kind of run down the 80s because you don't want the 80s to happen again because the 80s were bad for the left. Start to finish, it was a shutout. They couldn't catch a break. So maybe part of the maligning of the decade is, well, we don't want to ever repeat those conditions again. Don't make people think that could happen again. Like, do you remember when this U.S. Olympic hockey team did its thing and the whole deal with President Trump bringing them out at the State of the Union and all of that? Do you remember how differently the media spun that? How instantly cynical, analytical, and dismissive they were of that. And if you are old enough to remember 1980, none of that. It's almost like if anything starts to give off a little glimmer of that optimism. Craig used the perfect word. They hold a pillow over his face. Let's not have that. Let's not let that get started. We've seen that movie. We don't want that again. Probably makes him a little nervous that Tom Cruise keeps making sequels to Top Gun. Would somebody tell him to stop with the pro military patriotic storylines? We don't need that. Speaking of politics, by the way, I'll tell you something else. If you weren't alive for the 80s, this may be hard to believe, but although I think it was great for the politics I supported and believed in, I loved President Reagan, politics wasn't as important, and people didn't obsess over it. And you didn't know the politics of the rock star you listened to or who you saw on MTV or... which, by the way, MTV, amazing in the 1980s. But you didn't know and you didn't care. Every once in a while, it would creep into a lyric. Remember, I really liked a band called Simply Red. They had like a couple of really anti-Reagan, anti-Thatcher lyrics. I just laughed at it. Like, the music was so great. The guy was so cool. I didn't care. So he vented a little bit about Reagan. Prince had a couple of Reagan lyrics. Big deal, you know. That was it. And it wasn't, people weren't sorting themselves out by their music. God, what a way to live. Now we do that like we have to, like somebody makes us. And things like the good and the bad, the Berlin Wall coming down, the Challenger disaster, we reacted to them as Americans, not as Republicans or Democrats. There wasn't an instant, how can we spin this for the midterms or spin this for the... No. Thank God that the wall came down. And dear God, accept the souls of these astronauts. And shoulder to shoulder on stuff like that. People celebrated together, mourned together. The few people that might have felt differently, just had the good sense to, you know, do it behind closed doors. Today, if there's any sense of unity or momentum toward unity, somebody has to come in and, you know, karate chop it to pieces. It's crazy. It's crazy. I honestly think sometimes that maybe it's impossible to really understand how screwed up this is if you didn't experience a decade when it wasn't. If this is all you've ever known, this probably seems fine to you. The water's just a little warm, you know. It's not boiling. 210-599-5555. We got more of the Jack Show coming up on 550 and 107.1 KTSA. 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
5: Hi, good afternoon. On the south side of downtown, I-10 westbound at 35, a stalled vehicle is blocking two left lanes. It looks like a bus. There's a 55-minute slowdown from Roland. Loop 410 westbound between Palo Alto and 35, you're crawling for an extra 15 minutes.

0: 35 northbound at Thousand Oaks. Watch for a stalled vehicle in the right lane. There is some stop and go from Loop 410. 281 southbound between Sunset and St. Mary's. There's a 5-minute delay. I'm Rebecca Parker, KTSA, Time Saver Traffic.
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1: It's the Jack Show on KTSA, San Antonio's News Talk radio station. And on our KTSA Kinetico Quality Water, Quarter Moon Plumbing, AC Heating Newsmaker line is our good friend, former state representative, and now the CEO of the American Energy Institute, Jason Isaac. And Jason, welcome back. Good afternoon to you.
2: Great to be on. Thanks for having me, Jack.
1: People are noticing that the Democrats running in the midterms don't seem to be talking about climate change. And you could, I suppose, say, well, it's typical in a, you know, the final run-up to an election that candidates kind of tack toward the center or stick to the, you know, the main topics. But this really was such a major, has been such a major tenet for the modern left. What do you think is going on here?
2: Well, I think that the voters have realized what those climate policies cost. They are climate alarmists in nature, and they jack up the cost of everything, namely the fuels that we put in our tank and the electricity that we run in our homes and businesses. And I think that's why Democrats aren't talking about it, but they have no intentions of backing away from their Green New Deal plans that drive up the cost of everything.
1: Speaking of which, I know you must get this at, you must be asked this all the time. Oil's back up over 90 a barrel. The pump prices are still rough. We are hearing that oil

0: is moving through the Strait. We're also hearing, and I think you and I talked about it last time, all the ways in which the Strait itself is going to become less relevant in the coming years because of pipelines, alternative routes. The Strait has seen its day as a choke point for the Iranians to, you know, hold the world hostage with. So what are your current thoughts about the inelasticity of the prices we're paying?
1: Yeah, I think there's still that reflex that happens anytime there's a headline about something getting bombed in near Iran or near the Strait of Hormuz. A couple of ships got hit, that sent prices higher. But we were moving 20 million barrels a day through the Strait. Now it's up to 18. So the volumes are increasing. But I tell you, where else the volumes are increasing is from Venezuela. I mean, prior to Maduro being captured, their production was, you know, somewhere, OPEC reports may have been just under 900,000 barrels a day. There are other reports that say it was closer to less than 700,000 barrels a day. But today that number is up over 1.1 million barrels. And those barrels have a lot less further to go. It is much closer to the Gulf of America and our refineries in Texas and in Louisiana that process that heavy sour crude. So this is actually helping a little bit. And then some of the deals that have been announced over the last week will be astronomical, but not really for the near term. I mean, this is a long-term play that will be multi-decades, if not a century, of getting oil from Venezuela into our refineries. And the major refiners were at the White House earlier this week, and the president was talking to them about ways that we can reduce prices at the pump. Unfortunately, our refiners are operating at near capacity, near 97% capacity. They've foregone maintenance to keep output high to help the consumers. We're fortunate in Texas. We've got the first refinery in 50 years being built, and that's absolutely appalling that it's the first one in 50 years. I mean, China's been building them left and right and exporting fuels onto the global market. But we've been stuck behind the dictates of climate alarmist agenda, nuisance lawsuits against energy companies, and an overburdensome government that just takes too long to issue permits. And that needs to stop.
0: Is there a new floor for the price at the pump? Like, are we viewing these prices as if they should be something that they're not going to be?
1: No, I think there is an opportunity for prices to lower, and that's, we've done a couple of things at the American Energy Institute. Well, first, we've asked them to ease off on the renewable fuel standard mandates. This is just a generational transfer of wealth that transfers wealth from people like you and I that are buying gas and diesel at the pump, and it transfers that money to Midwest corn growers. And the EPA has the authority right now. They could ease some of those restrictions and cut back on the cost of a gallon of gasoline immediately. This summer, that the impact, the renewable fuel standard nationwide, was nearly 37 cents per gallon. So you could see an immediate drop there. And the media reports the national cost of an average of a gallon of gasoline. They're constantly using this national number. Well, you've got $5.78 is the average today in California. That's a lot higher than when I flew in from Dublin on Sunday night and I see the Dripping Springs HEB is $3.39. So California, these blue states that have these crazy policies like the low carbon fuel standard and carbon taxes and additional highway taxes that increase the cost of gasoline are increasing the cost of a national average. So that gives the leftist media an opportunity to paint Trump as the bad guy when the national average is higher, but it's really those blue states and their bad policies that are pulling the cost up.
0: So it's the blue state policies and the quote unquote green energy trade-offs. How much of it is Iran?
1: I would say it's probably about 50-50. So Iran is certainly increasing. I mean, the cost of a barrel of oil has gone up from the 60s, you know, to the high 80s, 90s. It, you know, goes back down around 80. So the conflict in Iran has certainly risen the cost. But these blue state policies, like Hawaii is in the process of implementing their low carbon fuel standards. That'll increase the cost for people in Hawaii. California's been doing theirs for years. Oregon's costs are increasing astronomical. Just a year or two ago in Oregon, it only added like a penny or two for the cost of a gallon. Now it's near 25 cents. And so those states are increasing the cost of gasoline in their state significantly. And they don't have the authority. California is the only state that has the authority to do that in the Clean Air Act. They have a waiver from Congress. But other states have implemented it. I mentioned Hawaii, I mentioned Oregon, Washington, New Mexico.

0: Mexico. Our neighbor New Mexico has one. It's driving up the cost of gas there. And 10 other states are thinking about implementing them, and they just don't have the authority to do it. We've petitioned the EPA for them to revoke this, make that go away. That'll drop the national average overnight.
1: So bottom line, as you say, the president is pursuing the long game on oil and gas. Venezuela is just coming online. Anything significant likely to happen in the next 60 days before the midterms, or are we going to be voting with basically the prices we see right now?
0: I would hope that the prices come down a little bit between now and election. There are it's interesting. I was doing an interview earlier with someone that was talking and kind of bashing Biden and Trump for, you know, pulling oil out of the Strategic Petroleum Reserve. You know, Biden did it right before the midterms 4 years ago to try to affect elections. That didn't work out too well. And then Trump has been doing it this year since, I believe, about March in a coordinated effort with 31 other countries to help consumers, not only in the United States and around the world. So those drawdowns will continue. It was a long-term deal, but I think the greatest thing about that deal is it's not getting sold. It's actually getting loaned out to oil and gas companies. They've got to repay that with a better quality oil plus upwards of 18 to 20% more oil. So our strategic petroleum reserve will be refilled, and it'll be done without the taxpayers having to foot the bill. So I think that's the negotiator-in-chief had a good deal on that front, and I think that'll help consumers. And hopefully we'll see some relief at the pumps here over the next few weeks and going into the fall and the winter.
1: All right. Jason Isaac, CEO, American Energy Institute, with us on KTSA. Jason, thanks a lot. Appreciate it.
0: Great to be on, Jack. Thanks for having me.
1: Great to have you. We have more of the Jack Show coming up on KTSA.
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4: Hi, good afternoon. On the south side of downtown, I-10 westbound at 35, a stalled bus is still blocking two left lanes. It'll cost you an hour and 5 minutes from Roland. Loop 1604 westbound between Bulverde and Stone Oak Parkway, there's 10 minutes of stop and go. 410 westbound at New Braunfels Avenue, a crash takes out two left lanes. Harry Wurzbach is where things get extra slow. Loop 410 eastbound at Vance Jackson, watch for a stalled tractor trailer off to the right shoulder. Still sleeping on that old bed? 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I'm Rebecca Parker, KTSA, Time Saver Traffic.
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0: Here we are, back in the 80s, coming up the results on the JR poll, and we're going to check the Jack Chat. Harvard Harris asked a selection of voters weighted by party. This was late last month. Who is the most favorable, of whom in the political world do you have the most favorable view? Who's the most favorably viewed political figure in America? It is not Donald Trump. It is not Kamala Harris. It is not AOC. I'll tell you the top three. Harris is third. President Trump is second. I feel like if I gave you 50 guesses, you wouldn't get this. I wouldn't have got it. According to Harvard Harris, the most favorably viewed person in the political world is Robert F. Kennedy Jr. And that is despite a year and a half of painting him as an absolute nut job, right? Every negative story. In fact, he has, he's one of only two people in the poll that has a overall positive ranking, meaning there's more positive than negative. The other is Marco Rubio, who's also up there. But yeah, it's Robert F. Kennedy, most popular or most favorably viewed at the moment. Didn't see that coming. We've been talking a lot about El Sayed in Michigan. And this was a little breakdown or rant that Van Jones on CNN went on. Now, remember, Van Jones is an Obama guy, is a Democratic operative. For whatever reason, he went off on El Sayed, cut number 10.
1: These people are incredibly dangerous. Abdul, who... You know, I work with at CNN. I know Abdul. His positions on Israel and foreign policy are insane. They're not reasonable reactions to anything. Look, some Democrats are going to say that we should condition military aid, that, you know, Israel's gone too far in Gaza and in the West Bank and in Lebanon. We're going to put some conditions on you. I think that's a defensible position. If you're a Democrat, that's not Abdul's position. There are people who say we shouldn't be paying for any of the military. We shouldn't be giving military aid. Now, I think that's understandable, but I think indefensible because it's not charity. We're building a strong defense sector here, and Israel is protecting a lot of Western interests in that region. But I can get why you would say no more aid. They got to pay their own way. That's not Abdul's position.
0: Listen to this.
1: Abdul's position is a total and complete arms embargo against the state of Israel, including defensive weapons. That's an insane position. That says if Israel wants to pay for interceptors to stop a rocket coming from Iran or coming from Hezbollah or coming from Hamas, an interceptor, we should deny them the right to buy the interceptors to knock down rockets going at Israeli children, women, men, babies. That's an insane position. And by the way, it offends me because that's, you know, Barack Obama was a part of creating that Iron Dome. Barack Obama was a part.

0: of creating those interceptors. Barack Obama thought that the Israeli people were in such a tough neighborhood, they needed to be able to knock down rockets. So you're telling me you're smarter than Barack Obama, you have better ideas about foreign policy than Barack Obama, and you want to deplug and defund and take away Israel's half the world's Jews.
1: Anyway, he really went off on him. Very interesting. Very good points, I think, about Israel. Lasan Piker today wants you to know he does not hate America and has never said that. He said on his stream yesterday, I've never said that. I don't know where they're getting that. Well, this is where we're getting it. Cut number 11.
2: And I hate America so much. We are the bad guys. We are the bad guys.
3: Why do I hate America? Because I recognize accurate history.
2: Oh, God, I hate America so much. God, I hate America so f***ing much sometimes. It's, like, so stupid, dude. God, I hate America so much. Bro, I hate this country, dude. I hate America so f***ing much, dude. Oh, God, I hate America so much. So f***ing nasty. So f***ing nasty, dude. I hate America so much. I hate coming back. Dude, I f***ing hate America, dude. Why do I hate America, by the way? Because of America's continued allegiance with Israel. I f***ing hate America so much. God, we're a nation of f***ing bloodthirsty monsters. Oh my God. It's just so f***ing nasty. Just a bunch of perverted fascist fat f***s in this country. Just bloodthirsty.
1: I guess Hassan Piker needs to meet Hassan Piker. Maybe we can put them together sometime. All right, let's go to the Jack Chat. I want to have time for these 210-599-5550 on the Jack Chat.
4: Hey, it's Brad in Hollywood Park.
1: Hi, Brad.
4: People need to realize that H-1B visa holders, those people really can't quit. If you're brought in to be a software programmer or electrical engineer, you are kind of like an indentured servant. They have got you, I won't say it, but they kind of own your hearts and minds. And so there's not much fairness in that, I think, because it's the same way with a lot of hospitals that bring in Filipino nurses. If those women choose to quit, they kind of can run the risk of having their visa revoked. And so they hold that over you to keep you on the payroll and keep you from... straying too far from the people who brought
1: my
4: you
1: understanding
4: over.
1: I actually know a couple of Filipino nurses. My understanding is the ones I know love this country. They would be such great future citizens if they wanted to be, and I know one is going through that right now, as a matter of fact. But they don't feel trapped or like stuck. They went into this with their eyes wide open. Next on the Jack Chat.
5: Hey, Jack, it's Jessica from Spring Branch. I was just listening to your comments about what happened in 2008 that changed our culture. And then he said something about us coming of age. I was 25 in 2008, and I remember my generation, we were primed for not being racist. It's not about the color of your skin. It's about the content of your heart and all of that. And so even though I didn't vote for Barack Obama because, frankly, he was terrible, I was hopeful that finally we had put our racism behind us. Enough of us had learned from the past, and now we've proven, and now we can move forward as a country and all these idealistic things. But, you know, I think that went into we voted for somebody for the color of their skin, not the content of their heart. And then we got yelled at for not liking him because we're racist, because he's black. And then some of us, not me, but... I think some of us probably felt guilty about that because we're now being yelled at for not liking him and we're racist because we don't like him, which dovetailed nicely into social media, and that was in our faces all the time. So that's my 2 cents worth. Thanks, Jack. Bye.
1: Yeah, it's a good take. Thank you, Jessica. Appreciate that. One more on the Jack Chat.
6: Yes, Carlos. I can't believe you're a victim of the media propaganda. Sarah Palin was an excellent VP choices. She was one of the first people destroyed by the media. They went after her 24/7, tried to make her look stupid. It was a bass job from hell, and they got away with it. They had so many people, including you, apparently believing that she was stupid and not qualified. She was qualified. You know, I never saw her say one word that was stupid. Anyway, it's my comment that she was the beginning of the Democrats and the media bashing their opponents. And now, of course, we've gone over the hill where they'll do and say anything to regain power.

0: Yeah. Well, I don't know, Carlos, how far back you and I go, but I supported her, and I, of course they attacked her. They would have attacked anybody, McCain chose. It was his campaign's job and her job to be ready for that, and she wasn't up to it. I can say that and still like her and still agree with the things that she stood for, but she just didn't withstand it. And to be a conservative, you have to be able to withstand it. Don't complain to me that she wasn't ready for it. And certainly don't deny that it was effective, because it was. You can hate it. You can hate the game and still recognize that the game worked. They did run a game on her, but it worked. Jack Chat is 210-599-5550. Poll results are coming up next.
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1: All right, on the JR poll powered by River City Oral Surgery, forget the polls. Texas voters will pick Paxton. You agree or disagree with that statement? We asked you. 87% said they agree with that statement. 13% disagree with that statement. And a new JR poll tomorrow, Friday, plus the dish. We'll talk restaurants as we kick into the weekend. I'll see you back here for the Jack Show at 3 tomorrow. And its little itty-bitty brother, Jack, in 60 Minutes tomorrow morning.

0: Dr. Williamson is not just any dentist, but just the cream of the crop when it comes to dental care for so many reasons. 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
4: KTSA. It's 5 o'clock at KTSA San Antonio. I'm Stacy Keene. A pair of accused Mexican scam artists have been extradited to Texas, where they'll stand trial for allegedly running a timeshare fraud resale scheme. U.S. Attorney Justin Simmons says they would cold call timeshare owners offering to help sell their place in Mexico. He says at some point in the scam, the fraudsters posed as U.S. and Mexican governmental officials. The pair allegedly stole more than $40 million from timeshare owners. If convicted, they face up to 20 years in federal prison. San Antonio homeowners may see their property taxes going up under the proposed 2027 city budget. The $4.4 billion spending plan includes a proposed increase of nearly 4% in property taxes. City council members heard comments from the public yesterday about the tax increase, both for and against. The budget has yet to be approved. City Council is scheduled to vote on the spending plan September 17th. Another public comment session on the proposed tax hike is scheduled for next week. And Americans are starting to hit the road to get to their Labor Day holiday weekend destinations. This evening and tomorrow are expected to be the busiest times on the road, according to analytics company INRIX. Airports will also be extremely busy, with TSA expecting to screen more than 17 million people between today and next Wednesday. Your KTSA, Stevens Roofing, AccuWeather forecast. Partly cloudy tonight as we drop to 78. Tomorrow, mostly sunny, 98. Right now, sweltering, 103 degrees under sunny skies at San Antonio's Severe Weather Station. I'm Stacy Keene. Stay connected with News Talk 550 KTSA and FM 1071.
5: Hi, good afternoon. Delays continue on the south side of downtown. I-10 westbound at 35. That stalled bus is still blocking two left lanes. There is a heavy-duty tow truck on scene now. It's still an hour and 10-minute delay from Roland. I-10 lower level southbound between Woodlawn and 35. There's at least a 7-minute slowdown. Loop 410 westbound at New Braunfels. A crash takes out two left lanes. Austin Highway is where things get extra slow. I'm Rebecca Parker, KTSA. Time saver traffic.
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0: doing myself, backing myself here. Barry. And I'm sitting in for Joe again tonight. It's glad to be back.
1: Joe Pags.
0: Actually, it's...
2: It's just one of me now. That's cool.
0: Again, it's the Joe Pags Show. Sean Ryan is sitting in for Joe. I'm half the morning show here at KTSA, Joe's flagship station in San Antonio, Texas. And as I was saying a minute ago, we have one different number just for tonight. It's our local number, so if you want to get through on the gig, 210-599-5555, 210-599-5555. Again, I was just mentioning the Lindsey Clancy trial, which this is my deep analysis. Now, I'm not a legal guy, not a legal expert. I've had some interactions with the the legal system over the years. I'm not going to go into why that is. I was young once. I've watched a lot of Matlock. Okay, when I was a kid, I watched a lot of Perry Mason, a lot of Matlock. Okay, that's the extent of my legal expertise. So I'm breaking this down like the simple cave dweller that I am. And we had a juror that did not and we'll play some of this audio a little later on, did not understand, I guess, according to Kevin Reddington, what reasonable doubt is, or they were digging their heels in against reasonable doubt, whatever. Reddington wanted that juror kicked out or removed, and the judge refused to do that. They have since gone back to whatever, their rooms or whether they're hotel rooms, and tomorrow we'll, you know, come back to this. And again, we have some Sam pulled some great audio from the judge talking about reasonable doubt. We'll play some of that. But again, that's where we are with the case itself. Okay, one juror, I guess, you know, it probably is of the belief that is not in line with what the defense wants, and so it appeared. I saw Jonathan Turley on Fox earlier. He's a lot smarter than me, obviously, and he was saying it sounded like one of the jurors that the one they had a problem with is not good for the defense, and perhaps Mr. Reddington tried to get him removed. Boy, does that guy look like Barnaby Jones or what? I'm just saying, if I had a lawyer, I mean, that guy looks, he looks like he can barely sit up. I mean, he's an old guy. I mean, I know Trump's 80, you know, it's all good, but God, man, if I'm going into a court of law and fighting for my life, I'm not sure I want Barnaby Jones sitting next to me. Looking like he needs some mashed pears or something. So anyway, so this guy, that's what actually happened today. Okay, now of the case itself, and I've been saying this, you know, in the morning show with my brother Trey Ware, whom you also know, he sat in for Joe a couple of weeks ago, that this is a freak show. I did a Google search, and I know this isn't an old story. Other people have, or a new story or revelatory people have done this, but I did a Google search, Lindsey Clancy merch. And a whole crap load of Lindsey Clancy merch came up. Yeah.
3: Stop it. We
0: have.
3: That is
0: no, I'm
3: disgusting.
0: Serious, Rob. I got a Kevin Reddington t-shirt. It's got his name repeated over and over again with him superimposed in black and white over top of it, like with his fist in the air. Another t-shirt, Stand in Peace for Lindsey. We have an embroidered blanket, I Stand with Lindsey Clancy. Okay, and it's not like a little bit of merch. It's a

0: lot of merch. It's like pages and pages. 93,000 results when I typed in Lindsey Clancy merch.
1: Oh my gosh.
0: Now,
1: that's
0: I mean, that's insane. That's, I mean, the trial itself, the charges, what we're talking about here and what she did, which is not in dispute, is grotesque and dark enough. But I'm not really sure who the crazier person is. Is Lindsey Clancy nuts? Yes, absolutely she's nuts. The fact that she did this with her, to her three children, we know the details. I'm not going to slog through that right now. But the fact that she did that is, yeah, she's nuts. The question is she criminally nuts or psychotically nuts, meaning she doesn't know what the hell's going on and she just had some kind of break because of the postpartum? But there's, in my opinion, you look at the evidence as we know it here in the media and what we've seen, my opinion is, well, no, obviously she was aware of what she was doing and she was aware it was wrong. I'm not trying to diminish this, but, you know, yeah, that's the side of this case that I'm on. But that's one kind of nuts. Somebody actually going online and buying a Kevin Reddington t-shirt or I Stand in Peace for Lindsey or gathering outside the courthouse with their own child and squirting them in the face with a squirt gun to show, I guess, how empowering it is to, I don't know, mess with your own kids. I don't get it. But that's a whole nother level of crazy is the fact that there is a support base of people. That there are women standing out there and with their fists in the air in support of this woman as if what she did, and I'm just, this is the way I'm seeing it, not to be, you know, really dark, but kind of like the way abortion is characterized, it's empowering. She broke free of the shackles of postpartum depression. She broke free of a, you know, mental health community and policy that is flawed and is not working and not really helping people. And again, holy crap, that's really sick. Is it sicker, if you will, than what she did? No. Is it a sickness? Absolutely it is. And because this was my thought on this whole case. And I'm a true crime guy. I watch the ID channel. Why? Because most TV sucks. And so I end up watching that just by default. It's either that or the Hallmark Channel. Sam, that's what I watch. My wife and I, we watch the Hallmark Channel and the ID Channel and baseball.
1: Yeah, you know, that sounds about right.
0: News.
1: I love Criminal Minds, you know.
0: Criminal Minds, you know, but Wives with Knives. You know, my wife is dangerous, you know, and so it can be somewhat right, dangerous. Yeah. And so I like watching the, you know, the Psycho Wives shows and stuff at like midnight on a Saturday night because that's how I'm kicking it, you know, party animal. But that having been said, those are documentaries and I get it. It's a subgenre. It's, you know, true crime TV. But in a sense, the Lindsey Clancy case is none of my business. It's really none of, it's not anybody, it's not my, this is the business of the prosecution, the defense, the judge, the families, the people directly involved. My point being, it's become a TV show, it's now a stupid movement, it's a social media thing, it's political, okay? And if you cannot, if you answer this question honestly, you have to say, if nobody knew about this case, would it be nearly as troubled as it has been? Absolutely not. If it was just a blurb, you know, in the local paper and they maybe got some coverage, but it wasn't a telenovela, a daily thing that we all check out and watch and hang out on and form opinions and choose a side. You're telling me it'd be this troubled, it'd take this long for them to come to a conclusion based upon just the evidence you and I see every day. And again, I'm just as guilty. I'm part of the TV show I'm watching. And part of it's my gig and what I do for a living, but I am watching it. You know, a lot of people are. And so there's two kinds of sick going on here. Her sickness, which I believe is criminal sickness, just my opinion, watching Matlock. But then there's the sickness that she is a folk hero to some. She is, you know, Gloria Steinem passed away. She is some kind of, and I'll get to feminism later on, but, you know, she's some, I don't know, some kind of feminist icon now in the battle against something about postpartum depression, which is a real thing. And I want to say the problem with these kinds of stories is that it has a double negative effect, okay? not only does it elevate and make a hero out of people like Lindsey Clancy, which is just weird and sick, but it also now puts postpartum into a pop culture-y kind of lens, magnifying glass, where some people are going to say, well, yeah, if you got postpartum, you can do anything to your kids, and it's a disease, and you can't help yourself, But also there are people that are going to be like, oh, postpartum, here we go again. And so women who actually suffer from it and don't kill their kids, you know, are now going to have to cross an extra hurdle to say, well, yeah, for some people, well, yeah, it is real, and I do suffer from it. So it's a freak show, man. Excuse me. There's my deep analysis, Sam. It's a freak show.
1: It really is. And it doesn't surprise me that people are out there choosing a side. I don't know. Maybe it's just me, but I think people are doing this just for like YouTube views. Like, why would anyone agree with killing three children?
0: Oh, yeah. Yeah. Everybody's on that trip. Here I am outside the courthouse, you know, with my, with my t-shirt.
1: Right. It's so weird.
0: You know.
1: Ew. Click the link in my bio.
0: Right. You know, it really is weird. I mean, and we're all part of it. You know, it's the genie ain't going back in the bottle. I mean, this is a part of our existences, but some people live for it. And if it means that much to you, if going viral or getting your video out there, what it means so much to you that you have to be on the Lindsey Clancy coalition or support community, you might need a therapist. You might have a couple of issues you need to kick around with a mental health professional. You know, if you're wearing the shirt, might be something a little cray-cray about you. Just saying. So we'll talk some more about this. And again, Sam pulled some audio from the events of the day in the courthouse. We'll listen to that. JD did a press conference, did the first press conference since Caroline left. And I thought he handled it very well, what I was able to see of it. So we can talk about that a little later on. Also, yeah, I'm going to be talking about spicy McNuggets at chicken at McDonald's a little later on. I'm going to talk about McDonald's later on because I'm just like that. And again, we can take calls as we go through the show. But for tonight only on the Joe Pags Show, we have to use the local number that I can use. It's 210-599-5555, 210-599-5555. We'll take a break and we'll come back and listen to some of this audio from today so we can kind of finish up our discussion of what's going on in Massachusetts with this trial. It is Sean Reima, very proudly sitting in for the great Joe Pags on the Joe Pags Show.
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5: Hi, good afternoon on the south side of downtown. I-10 westbound at 35. A stalled bus is still there blocking two left lanes. There is a heavy-duty wrecker on scene. Still about an hour and five-minute delay from Roland. I-10 lower level southbound between Woodlawn and 35. There's almost 10 minutes of stop and go. 37 southbound at Loop 410. You've got a stalled vehicle on the connecting ramp. Use caution there. Loop 410 eastbound at Vance Jackson. A stalled tractor trailer's blocking the right shoulder. I'm Rebecca Parker, KTSA. Time saver traffic.
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0: It is Joe Bagshell, Sean Rana in for Joe. Once again, Sean in for Joe. Pleasure to be back. Hanging out with Sam and Polo, and we're talking largely today, obviously, about the Lindsey Clancy case, which is a freak show. Jurors have gone home or to their rooms or wherever they have them stashed away in Massachusetts for the day. And maybe we'll take a quick call here. Or no, I'll hang on. Let me play some of this audio from the judge, because we mentioned a little while ago we had a question about one of the jurors in reasonable doubt. And it's like a two-minute clip. I'm not going to play the whole thing, but let's just take a listen, if we could, to Judge William Sullivan and his instructions involving reasonable doubt.
1: Good afternoon, everyone. I just wanted to go over a couple of things this afternoon. First off, I want to remind you that you are required to follow my instructions on the law as I gave them to you, all right? I also want to, at this point, go over the instruction that I gave you about reasonable doubt, all right? And so, reasonable doubt. The burden is on the Commonwealth to prove beyond a reasonable doubt that the defendant is guilty of the charges made against her. What is proof beyond a reasonable doubt? Well, the term is often used and probably pretty well understood, though it's not easily defined. Proof beyond a reasonable doubt does not mean proof beyond all possible doubt. For everything in the lives of human beings is open to some possible or imaginary doubt. A charge is proof beyond a reasonable doubt. Let me just pause it
0: there for a second. So in other words, like, any doubt would be space aliens did it. Reasonable doubt is, well, would a reasonable person hear this and think, well, she probably thought about this a little bit beforehand, you know, when she's sending the guy, her husband, out to the pharmacy and all that stuff. But the way he sounds like he's talking to little kids. And maybe I don't know, but I mean, maybe it's just Massachusetts snobbery just in general, that all people from Massachusetts kind of sound like that to me.

0: But yesterday, when he was giving, you know, that long bunch of instructions, and, you know, you're smart enough, you're good enough. I mean, I'm paraphrasing. It's like, you can do this. You're very smart, all of you. Just go back there and give it another try. You're good. You're good enough. You can do this. And just listening to him, that reasonable doubt means you have a doubt that's reasonable. Yeah, and I get it. He's got to be very precise. But I was reading a former prosecutor on Fox News. Who, you know, normally when you have a mistrial, if that's the way it goes, normally when you have a mistrial, okay, it's great for the prosecution. Because it gives them another shot to kind of lay out all their evidence and maybe perfect a few things that didn't work as well for them in the first roundabout or round, you know, try at it or what have you. But in this case, the social media factor, and again, the fact that there is merch and there are supporters in the streets and there, it's become a feminist empowerment thing, okay, that factor makes a mistrial and having to go through this again, good for the defense. And certainly this whole carnival thing about this trial is good for the defense. Because in my opinion, the guy knows, Reddington knows that, you know, the evidence is pretty bad. You know, she didn't have a psychotic break or she was completely unaware what the hell's going on. And that happens, but it's rare. What got me in this particular trial is when he started talking about the voices in her head. She only heard the one time, basically. It wasn't, forensic psychologist who was talking, who was saying that that's really bizarre. Normally people who have schizophrenia or they're hearing voices, it's an ongoing thing. It's not a one-off, like just Darth Vader pops in your head and starts telling you to do stuff on a certain day. It's something you do. I've actually known people who have had to be on medication for that stuff, and it was something they had to live with. It wasn't just a one-off and, hey, send the husband to the pharmacy and do my evil bidding. Now, I don't know why she did it. I don't know, you know, as I said at the beginning of the show, she's obviously sick. She's obviously crazy. But all we have to deal with here is if she knew what she was doing and she pre-planned it. And we'll get into the feminist angle of this coming up next. Again, Sean Reimer hanging out in the Joe Pag Show. Always an honor to be asked to do this gig, and hanging out with Sam and Polo is a lot of fun. So we'll take a little break. We'll be right back on the Joe Pag Show.
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2: Hi, good afternoon on the south side of downtown. I-10 westbound at 35, a stalled bus is still blocking two left lanes. Wait time is around 1 hour and 4 minutes from Roland. I-10 lower level southbound between Woodlawn and 35, there's 8 minutes of stop and go. Loop 1604 westbound between Bulverde and Stone Oak Parkway, there's a 6 minute slowdown. 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I'm Rebecca Parker, KTSA, Time Saver Traffic.
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And we're back. It is the Joe Pag Show. Once again, it's Sean Reimer sitting in from San Antonio, Texas. It's always a pleasure to be asked to do the gig. It's a lot of fun, and I've been a fan of Joe's for a long, long time. So it's always a true honor to be able to sit behind this microphone, and especially today hanging out with Paulo and Sam and talking about the news of the day. And, you know, we got a lot to get to. J.D. did a press conference, did the press conference today and talked about Iran not being a war. We'll get to that stuff. Just a couple of things to tie up my thoughts here on Lindsey Clancy, which, you know, obviously we're going to be coming back and forth to throughout the gig. And we do have a local number today only if you want to get through. 210-599-5555, 210-599-5555. That's a local number here at KTSA where I am in San Antonio. It's just for today on the Joe Pag Show. If you look at this case, and you're a juror, I was thinking about this before we got to the break, and I think I've heard a couple of quote-unquote legal experts talk about this. And I was saying about, I was reading a former prosecutor was saying that, you know, a mistrial would be good for the defense in this case. It's usually the opposite. When you have to go through a whole nother trial, it's usually better for the prosecution. This time out, it would be better for the defense. And he said specifically because of the social media factor, in that that obviously is having an impact on this trial. So if I'm a juror on this particular, you know, case, I wonder what that must be like. In that, you know, that in the age of the internet and, you know, social media and all this stuff, you know, our lives are content. You know, people are going to find out who you are.

And you know that people are going to find out probably, you know, what your vote was in this thing or who, what side of this thing you were on. They're going to know who you are. You run the risk of becoming a famous person and possibly not in a good way like everybody else. So you have to wonder how much that's playing on their mind. And it kind of goes back to what I was saying a few minutes ago about how different this case would play out in court if nobody knew about it, if it wasn't a TV show. If it wasn't all the rage, as they say. The other thought I had about this case, you know, and especially kind of segueing into talking about Gloria Steinem and feminism, it is interesting also how suddenly we're talking about women and women's issues, whereas over the past, you know, 10 years, and it's certainly gone into hyperdrive over the past couple of years, you know, when you're talking about women's rights, you're really talking about dudes' rights, right? with the whole trans trip, you know, we're talking about men wanting to play on women's and the WNBA, you know, where men can go as far as women's spaces. Do men have monthly cycles if they're trans? You know, you and I see at least one bearded dude in a dress every single stinking day, and the American left. And, you know, what used to be the feminist left are screaming about dudes. They're screaming about the rights of men who live as women and who get to actually be women just because they say they're women. And that's all you hear. Women who come forward and say, hey, women deserve this, or women need this space, or hey, women have this biological reality, or women, you know, have fought for this, or women should be protected, or protect girls and women in sports. Oh, my God, by the same people that are clamoring around Lindsey Clancy, they hate those women. And they try to shut them down and call them transphobes. Now, all of a sudden, with the Lindsey Clancy case, it's all about women. You know, it's just, we live in such a surreal moment culturally and politically in this country. It really makes your head swim. And I was going to bring this up in regards to the passing of Gloria Steinem. I'm 58. I'm Gen X. So I remember, you know, growing up with her as sort of the face of feminism in the 60s, 70s, and 80s, and Miss Magazine and all that. And she was kind of the face of the feminism that I grew up with. Okay. And frankly, I've always actually considered myself a feminist. In that I, whatever a woman, I as a man, whatever I want to try in life, I should be able to try it. As a woman, whatever you want to try in life, be able to go try it. Whatever you want to do, live your life. I'm a live your life guy. Just live your life. You only got one, you know. I mean, I I'm a Christian. I believe in the afterlife. But as far as where we are in this one moment, hey, don't waste time. If I've learned anything in life, it's don't waste time. Go live your life. If you're a woman, I don't care. Do what you want to do. Live your life. Live your truth. And nobody should pay you less money or try to hold you back or say you're incapable. You do what you want to do, and society should support that. Not doesn't mean you're going to get the outcome you want. But I've always, in fact, and frankly, I've always found women more interesting than men in many ways. And it's been really strange watching that brand of feminism morph into really what is a man's world. In that when we're talking about women's rights now, we're talking largely about men's rights, where men can go if they identify as a woman. You know, I mean, we were talking last week about translactation sex rooms for dudes to go and pretend that they're feeding a child so that they can feel like a woman. But you're not. You're still a dude. And people like J.K. Rowling and other people who are actually, you know, in support of women, biological women, they're ridiculed and hated. Until Lindsey Clancy shows up and did what she did. Now the very same people can't shut up about women and postpartum and, oh, you're oppressed by everything. And holy crap, I actually heard somebody talking about, I forget who it was already, but somebody talking about how, you know, being married to a white guy is oppressive and women have to, you know, deal with being married to white guys because we just

0: If you look at me, I'm a great women's rights champion because I don't think Lindsay Clancy should go to jail for what she did. Look at me. I'm such a bold and edgy person. I support dudes in women's bathrooms or dudes in women's sports or what have you. And it's really all the same ego trip. And if there's one thing social media did that's bad, and it's a reality, I'm on social media, you're on social media, we're on social media. What I do for a living, I got to be on social. I try to contain it to a certain extent, but it is a reality of our lives. But one thing social media did that was bad is, to a certain extent, it turned us all into a-holes. It made us all the center of our own universe. And people who live in that world, and I've known people, you've known people, their whole life is in social media. It's really about outraging people, out insulting other, but you're saying the most insulting thing can come up. That's how you get to people dancing on the grave of Charlie Kirk, which we're going to have to deal with next week. You know, look at me. I'm more courageous than you. I'm making death jokes about Charlie Kirk. Look at me. Look, I hate the conservatives more than you do because I'm saying this or making this joke. Okay. I love women more than you, and I'm more, I'm a courageous culture warrior because I'm supporting Lindsey Clancy. But it's all the same ego trip. It's all the same energy, if that makes sense. Let's go to Pete. Let's talk to Pete real quick. Pete, how you doing? How you doing, Pete?
1: Hey, Sean, how you doing, brother?
0: Pretty good, man.
1: Heading home and, yeah, I'm heading home and I'm listening to you talking about Lindsey Clancy. And you know what? Any guy out there, if your woman is supporting her, you best be getting your divorce papers. You best be, you know, getting your kids, and you best be leaving that woman. I swear, any woman that says she supports Lindsey Clancy, or whatever the hell her name is,
0: yeah.
1: I am not talking to that person anymore.
0: Right.
1: Who knew? No.
0: Pete, I appreciate the call, man. I appreciate the call. There we go. It's so surreal. I thought Luigi Mangione, the supporters for that guy were surreal. You know, this is beyond dark. In my mind, that you would get a t-shirt and that somehow your big claim to life is I'm on the pro Lindsey Clancy side. What are you fighting for exactly? What exactly do you want to have happen? And I don't think they know. I don't think they thought that deeply about it. It's just the moment. It's the thing of the moment, man. Yeah, and that's another thing that is weird about this whole trial, because we are talking about a triple homicide trial, a case. We're talking about three dead kids. It's reality. It's not in dispute. She did it. And what? You have a side? You have a club you're going to join in regards to this? And your club is her club? And her side is your side? And somehow, because that says something, what? Something about you? What does it say about you? So anyway, I'm going to take a break from this for just a little bit, and then we'll come back to it. Again, I got a lot of audio I want to get to a little later on. So just a little bit of audio from JD. And there's one topic I'm going to bring up, and I do live in San Antonio, this is going to be like walking on some thin ice for me. Because the guy at the center of another story involving somebody, you know, being unpleasant for no real good reason, on stage especially, is a guy who was born and raised here by the name of Christopher Cross, who in Canada, at an amphitheater in Canada, said he apologized for the president being an a-hole, and, you know, hopefully in November we'll sort this stuff out, and you'll be able to buy our stop blank again, and we'll be able to buy your blank again. Failed to mention that they buy a lot more of our blank than we buy of theirs. But every time I bring up Christopher Cross, I get into trouble in San Antonio, and I'll explain that why that is also coming up in just a little bit. As far as other things I want to get to a little later on, we may play some audio from Marcus Coleman. I know you've heard a lot of this. This is the the dad whose daughter was permanently disabled because

0: an illegal alien and was testifying before Damian Jayapal or Pramila Jayapal, and really laid it down as far as folks who have lost people to illegal immigrants, illegal aliens who are in this country and shouldn't be on the streets and are doing all kinds of bad stuff. And when you're hearing from an angel family, a member of an angel family, that's when the reality hits. That's when you're, again, dealing with not a TV show, not just a fancy social media post, but someone's reality. And I think in general in our culture, what we need right now is more stinking reality. But you're not really seeing a lot of that out of Massachusetts and this Lindsey Clancy trial or any whole number of issues that we deal with on a daily basis. We are going to take a break. It is the Joe Pag Show. Once again, Sean Rimas sitting in for Joe and proud to be here on the Joe Pag Show.
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3: Hi, good afternoon. On the south side of downtown, I-10 westbound at 35, that stalled bus is being removed right now. The left lane remains blocked. You've got a 40-minute slowdown right now from Roland. Things are almost cleared. 37 southbound at Loop 410, you've got a stalled car on the connecting ramp. 281 southbound between Sunset and St. Mary's, there is 8 minutes of stop and go. I-10 lower level southbound between Woodlawn and 35, 7-minute delay. 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
1: 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I'd probably eat more than I'd cook. I could be a ballet dancer. I'm not exactly graceful. I've got two left feet. Literally. Or an astronaut. Tempting, but too far from home. Or maybe I'm destined to give someone hope.
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3: Back. It's the Joe Pag Show. It's Sean Reimer in for Joe tonight. Once again, it's always a pleasure to be here and hang out with y'all and talk about the news of the day and whatever else is floating through my brain. We are using a local number today, just today only, 210-599-5555. This is a really stupid story. It's got nothing to do with anything. It's not important, but I gotta address this. I'm 58 years of age, and I am JFK Jr.'s worst nightmare. I mean, I eat processed food. I constantly love junk food. I like McDonald's. And we hit McDonald's maybe once we used to hit McDonald's like once a month. Now, that having been said, McDonald's is a lot, you know, like a lot of fast food places, the portions are dramatically smaller. The Big Mac is more a big slider. Portions are small. Oh, you know really? What I mean, Sam? I mean, it's not like a lot.
4: That's true.
3: I mean, when I was a kid, maybe I was smaller and the Big
4: expensive.
3: Mac looked bigger. It's more expensive.
4: Yeah, maybe.
3: But, you know, I like McDonald's once a month or so, you know. I don't mind it. You know, it's cool. Yesterday they announced they're bringing back the spicy chicken nuggets, which are kind of like the McSpicy stuff, you know, for a limited time. Spicy nuggets at McDonald's. They were proudly announcing how they use a tempura batter and something called aged cayenne, which I didn't know people aged cayenne. I'm a junk food junkie, so I'm not a foodie. Does Ronald McDonald have like a cayenne cellar somewhere where he's got like bottles of cayenne and he's, you know what I mean? Almost ready.
4: Yeah, artisan.
3: You know, so the spicy nuggets are back, but here in Texas, they're doing another one of these special meals where You get a special commemorative cup, and it's all Texas's great stuff. It's got a special bag it comes in. And my wife saw that, and, you know, my wife's a proud Hispanic woman from the west side of San Antonio, and she also has, you know, a little bit of OCD going, and she likes to collect stuff. And I'm still dealing with the Hello Kitty Godzilla Happy Meals.
4: Okay,
3: they've been around now for several. People are making, grown ass adults are making videos of themselves buying these. We go to McDonald's at least once a month. My kid is 25. I haven't bought a Happy Meal since he was 9. And right now, I'm buying 2 or 3 Happy Meals a day for my wife because they still have these there. It's very strange. It's like a rolling acid trip. They have these Hello Kitty dolls in the Happy Meals that are oddly dressed like characters from the Godzilla movies. So you got a Hello Kitty Ghidra. You got a Hello Kitty Mothra. There's like 12 of these.
4: You know all
3: boogers.
4: The names, of course.
3: I do, because it's my life right now, Sam. It's my life.
4: I'm so sorry.
3: And, you know, like, we've actually determined which McDonald's in my neighborhood where they don't care. You know these kiosk McDonald's where there's barely any human element anymore, you know? And they don't care.
4: Yeah.
3: And you'll buy 2 Happy Meals, and it's both the same one. It's 2 Ghidras, and my wife gets upset. There's another McDonald's that's a little more old school, has, like, human beings working it, and they'll actually give you, if you get 2 Happy Meals, there's 2 different little Hello Kitty toys in it. But point being, this has been my life for the past month, is buying Happy Meals, because my wife is collecting, and my daughters, they're collecting these little dolls. And so, you know, probably a third of my income is going to McDonald's right now for Happy Meals for grown-ass adults. And so I hear about the collector cups with the Texas thing and the spicy nuggets, and I'm like, well, there goes another month of my life. Now I got to get 7 of these damn things. Now I'm going to be hitting the McDonald's now because it's overlapping with the Hello Kitty thing. So my life is going to – I have eaten more McDonald's over the past month than I had previous, and I like previous 20 years. And they're all Happy Meal stuff, so it's like a little tiny fries. It's like apple slices. You know, it's like a little

0: tiny little burger.
1: Yeah, gotta be a little healthy.
0: It's kid stuff, you know? And we're grown adults, so it's a brilliant marketing campaign. Gotta take a break. That's the first hour of the Joe Pags Show. It's Sean Reimer in for Joe. We'll be back in a few minutes, and we'll talk some more to you on the Joe Pags Show.
2: Joe Pags.
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10: It's 6 o'clock at KTSA San Antonio. I'm Stacey Keene. Kendall County DA Nicole Bishop says she's disappointed, and it's because of last month's decision to pull the plug on the county's flock cameras. KTSA's Christian Blood explains.
11: County commissioners voted unanimously to end the contract with Flock Safety, shutting down 57 automated license plate readers in the county. Bishop says the cameras had put an end to car burglaries near Regent Park and Burney and led to the arrest of an armed robbery suspect. Burney City Council is expected to discuss flock cameras at a meeting next week. Christian Blood, KTSA News.
10: Big changes are coming to San Antonio's main plaza. The city's Historic and Design Review Commission approved plans yesterday for major renovations to the downtown gathering space. Those plans include making the plaza accessible, adding new lighting, upgrading restrooms and furniture, and building a new food and drink building. A new pavilion and stage are also on the drawing board. Main Plaza has been a gathering place for San Antonians and visitors for about 300 years. And there's little progress in getting the two candidates for the U.S. Senate race together for a debate. Democrat James Tallarico has accepted CNN's debate invitation, but so far no word from Ken Paxton. Tallarico and Paxton have both said that they want to have at least one debate before the midterm election November 3rd, but Tallarico is the only one who's accepted four debate invitations. Your KTSA Stevens Roofing AccuWeather forecast, partly cloudy as we drop to 78 tonight, tomorrow mostly sunny 98. Right now, sunshine 100 degrees at San Antonio Severe Weather Station. I'm Stacey Keene. 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
12: Hi, good afternoon. On the northwest side of downtown, I-10 lower level southbound between Woodlawn and 35, there is 6 minutes of stop and go. I-10 westbound at 35, that stalled bus was finally cleared out of the way. There's still a 15-minute backup from Roland, but things are starting to move. 410 eastbound at Vance Jackson, watch for a stalled tractor trailer blocking the right shoulder. Loop 410 westbound at Perrin Vital, an accident was just reported. There is a heavy slowdown from 35. I'm Rebecca Parker, KTSA Time Saver Traffic.
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0: Actually, it's Sean Reima out of San Antonio, Texas, subbing for the great Joe Pags tonight. And for tonight only, we have a different phone number. It's a local number we have to use. I'm out of KTSA in San Antonio. I do a half of a morning show here, and we have to use the local number just today, 210-599-5555, 210-599-5555, hanging out with Sam and Paulo. And I want to just talk about Iran for a little bit. J.D. Vance, your vice president, and a good-looking man, did the press conference today. This is the first press conference since Caroline Leavitt left. Which makes me sad because I thought she was amazing. And first off, he talked about, you know, people making fat jokes and how. Yeah, I think what he said, if you want to lose weight, listen to what RFK Jr. tells you. If you want to gain weight, listen to what I tell you. And he said RFK Jr., whom, again, I would be his worst nightmare, has instructed JD to eat lots of protein and sauerkraut. Oh, boy, that sounds like fun. So JD's eating a lot of sauerkraut, but he was talking about Iran. He was asked about it, and it's kind of a lengthy cut. It's like 2 minutes, but I want to sit and listen to this for most of it at least, because we're, you know, Iran, what's going on here? Mike Huckabee, the ambassador to Israel, our ambassador to Israel, said today that he's talking to the Jerusalem Post that Donald Trump, President Trump, has grown increasingly frustrated with Tehran's refusal to change course despite kicking their asses, essentially, from a military standpoint, economically. In fact, Huckabee said, the Iranians are now after two kicks of the mule, and they still don't seem to get it. They're not going to have a nuclear weapon. They're not going to get to enrich uranium, and it may take a third kick of the mule at some point. Donald Trump, again, yesterday he had this press conference with some of these travel executives. He did quite a lengthy press conference yesterday and was asked about it. So they're mostly done militarily. Obviously, they have some missile launching sites, which we've been bombing the crap out of. They're still lobbing drones here and there, trying to take out ships in the strait, mine the strait. He was talking yesterday about how they have missiles that drop drones or drop mines, actually. We feel they're working with Russia on these really, really, really, really fast missiles. So obviously the military part is not concluded, but JD was asked about Iran, and just to preview this, the big takeaway is Iran is not, they're asked, when is the war going to end? Is it going to end? And I'll play the audio, but he says basically it's not a war. Paul, let's go ahead and take a listen to JD Vance from earlier today.
13: Secondly, in terms of the war and the timeline, given this administration has put timelines out there before, what you just said about no negotiations happening with Iran, will this war be over by the time of the midterm elections?
21: Well, Caitlin, again, I wouldn't call it a war. Right now, there is no active shooting. I recognize there have been places where this has flared up. Major combat operations, again, major combat operations lasted for about 6 weeks. And since then, we destroyed, of course, their nuclear facilities with Midnight Hammer. With Epic Fury, we destroyed their defense industrial base for producing weapons and also a lot of their conventional military. And then we made it harder for them to rebuild that nuclear program. But when you ask, when will this end? You're asking me a question like, when will the Iranians stop shooting at ships? I think the reality is, I don't know the answer to that question. You would have to ask the Iranians. When will the Iranians shooting at ships stop having an effect on world energy markets? And the answer is, it has less effect day by day. So what we're going to do is not depend on the Iranians behaving responsibly or negotiating in good faith. What we're going to do is use the tools that we have at our disposal to ensure that the American people, one, never have to deal with the threat of an Iranian nuclear program, and two, that world energy markets are properly supplied.
13: But so it's up to the Iranians when this war ends?
21: Well, if the Iranians keep on, but Caitlin, if the Iranians keep on shooting at commercial ships, again, we have, I think, responsibility, but certainly we're the only ones with the capability to ensure that the Iranians are not destroying world energy markets. And our attitude is, we're not going to set an artificial timeline, because let's just say, hypothetically, let's say I told you 3 months. Let's say I told you 3 days, okay? And then the Iranians start blowing up oil and gas ships, and the United States is the only country with the capability to ensure that those oil and gas ships get to market. Well, right, what I would say is it would be irresponsible.
0: We kind of get where he's going with this. In other words, it's really kind of going to be hard to come up with a static end to this where you could say, okay, it's all done now. And even Trump said that yesterday, that we're going to have to, we can see everything they do. If they go to the bathroom, we can see them. With Iran, it feels like, you know, since this began in February, that, you know, we would go through these endless cycles of thinking, okay, here's the battle royale. Now it's going to be done. Now we got another agreement. Now they're going to crap all over that because they're religious nuts and they don't really have any desire to agree to anything. Now more military stuff. Then we have the economic mission, if you will, or operation, which seems to be the most effective to strangle them economically, which seems to be successful or succeeding. Scott Bessent seems to feel pretty good about all that. And it makes sense. But I don't think we're going to get any kind of actual conclusion. We were talking about this on the morning show. I'm half of a morning show team here in San Antonio, Ware and Rima. My brother Trey Ware was on for a few days there for Joe a couple of weeks ago. And he was talking about that, you know, at some point, maybe before the midterms, you do declare it's over or mission accomplished in some way. I don't know. Maybe the worst thing you can do is go on the radio as a talk show host and not have a powerful and definite opinion on something. But when it comes to Iran, I really don't know. Certainly the mission is accomplished as far as knocking their nuclear program back a few decades. Certainly the mission is accomplished in that you've destroyed most of the government and the military and all of the Navy, or most of the Navy, and they're not what they were a handful of months ago and had been for half a century when nobody else bothered to do anything. And in fact, you had one guy selling them, you know, sending them cash, large amounts of cash. Certainly they're not what they were. But I think if we're looking for some big dramatic ending, I don't think it's going to happen. Now, very obviously, as far as the drones and hit lobbing stuff in the Jordan and all the stuff that's been going on over the past week, it would seem obvious to me. And again, you know, I'm less of a military analyst than I am a legal analyst, but just my simple cave dweller brain. Obviously, whomever is running things in Iran wants this to continue into the midterms because they believe it'll have an impact on the midterms, because they want Trump's agenda gone, essentially. And so I would think they're going to keep on until the midterms. Trump said yesterday he doesn't care about the midterms, that he's not running, but he really kind of is. They're running against him. You know, when talking about Tallarica or any of these weirdos, they're all running against Trump. He's going to Alaska. He's going on a tour to stump for some candidates. He obviously knows that it's really all about him come the midterms. Is it about socialism and Sharia law creeping across the country and all that weird crap? Yeah, it certainly is. But it's largely about Trump. And it's largely about stopping Trump. And certainly whoever they are in Iran, who is lobbing stuff and still active in this engagement, they want things to go badly for Trump-endorsed candidates and for Trump himself in the midterms. So obviously, in my opinion, they're going to keep doing whatever they can. I agree with JD that it's not really, quote-unquote, a war that's going to have a conclusion. But that doesn't mean I have any real sense of, you know, what the plan is, or, you know, are you just going to keep draining them economically until they just can't do anything? I don't know. But I think it, no matter what Trump does, if he declares an end to it, or, you know, tries to have a big conclusionary, event about this or statement about this, okay, he'll be accused of running from it and failing. I guess maybe the people of Iran who, you know, are still under the boot and still being murdered left and right for showing any kind of opposition or anything. If he continues on and the military operations continue on going into the midterms, well, he's going to be called, well, so you don't have a plan, so you're still mired there. And, you know, what do we do? How are we getting out of this? Going to be 20 years? So no matter what he does, my partner had said that this morning, and I agree, no matter what he does, it's going to be criticized, and the Iranians know it, or whomever they are who are there still doing stuff. So, you know, I wish I had a fancy-schmancy opinion on this that would, you know, that would clarify any thoughts as to what's going to happen, but I really don't know. I believe that Trump knows, and, you know, and they know, and they have an angle on this that I don't. But it sure feels like we're kind of still stuck in something, some kind of back and forth, and how long that economic pressure is going to take to bring this to some kind of conclusion. And there may never be. This just may be an ongoing thing that we have to continuously monitor them. And, you know, if they look like they're trying to bust into a cave and do something from a nuclear standpoint, we bomb the crap out of them. There may not be any big conclusion, which may not be a great thing for Trump in the long run. I don't know. We'll see. Again, we're hanging out with Sam and Polo. And Sam, just so you know, I got to mention this. And this has been true for the past 13 years, that whenever I'm doing a show, like my wife sends me notes, she texts me notes.
3: Aw, so that's awesome.
0: She said, if you bring up the feminism thing again, make sure you ask Sam what she thinks. I got a note here from my wife. Careful talking over Sam.
3: Aw. Thank you, Syria.
0: You guys got to meet. I don't think you guys have met it yet. Doing good, not but yet. Includes Sam. So, okay, so just I'm giving you my notes here.
3: Well,
0: that I've already
3: you.
0: Received.
3: I'm here.
0: So,
3: don't even worry.
0: We'll come back around to some of the stuff I was talking about in the first hour. The Christopher Cross thing I'll talk about next. And there is nothing dumber to me than a wealthy celebrity, famous person. We talk about Bruce Springsteen and his screeds and sermonizing from the stage and, you know, watching. There's really especially nothing worse, and I'm going to say it, than an old fart, rich and famous baby boomer and their tired politics about corporate greed. And, you know, we got to fight the man and all that crap. And so I got to talk about Christopher Cross when we get back. Again, I'm always on thin ice to a certain extent when I bring up Christopher Cross. Living in San Antonio because this is his hometown. He's from here. And I'll tell you what my initial experience of Christopher Cross was as far as my illustrious, you know, radio career coming up in a few minutes. Again, it's Sean Reimer sitting in for Joe Pags. It's always a pleasure. The phone line just for tonight is 210-599-5555. If you have any thoughts about what I was saying about Iran, about the Lindsey Clancy case, give us a call as we proceed through the show. I got up at 3 in the morning to do a morning show, so I'll probably get more ridiculous as the program continues, and we'll talk to more of you guys on the phone. On the Joe Pags Show, we'll take a break at Sean on the Joe Pags Show.
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12: Good afternoon on the southeast side of downtown. I-10 westbound between Roland and 35. Things are jammed up for an extra 20 minutes. 281 southbound between Sunset and St. Mary's. We've got a 7-minute slowdown. 35 northbound between Loop 410 and Pat Booker. Be ready for 5 minutes of stop and go. Loop 410 eastbound at Vance Jackson. That stalled tractor trailer is still blocking the right shoulder. 410 westbound at Perrin Vital. An accident was just reported. I'm Rebecca Parker, KTSA, Time Saver Traffic.
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5: And we're back. It's the Joe Pag Show. It's Sean Reimer in for Joe once again today. We'll be back tomorrow, and we're using a local phone number just for tonight, 210-599-5555, hanging out with Sam and Paulo. And I keep trying to get to Christopher Cross and make fun of him. But then we had this conversation about AI just a few minutes ago, and you got some automakers that are concerned about Chinese connected cars still in America with connected software. So the Chinese are spying on your ass when you're just driving down to the HEB, you know what I mean?
6: Oh, so but bad, that, right?
5: It is bad, but then we started talking about artificial intelligence and how it's just a part of our lives already. Elon was talking at this G20 virtual thing, was talking about how over the next 10 years, 1 billion humanoid robots, which, you know, really robot evolution is about the marriage between AI and robotics. In other words, thinking robots will outproduce all of humanity in 10 years. Ooh. And we were talking about how weird it is that AI really is not, it's unavoidable. It's like social media was in its day, like True. The internet. And you use it a lot in your job. I use it in my job. My wife mm-hmm. uses it in her job. And I'm still like that old fart who, the get off my lawn guy technologically, that I'm not going to talk to it. I'm not going right. to, my wife talks on it. AI, you know, I need information. I'm not going to talk to it. You know, and everybody says the same thing. You will.
6: You will. You definitely will. I mean, it gets to a point where it's just easier to just be like, yeah, let me just search this on ChatGPT or Grok. I mean, it used to be like, just Google it. Well, Google has an AI now too, Gemini.
5: And right. And now, you know, and I use it a lot in my writing stuff and for imagery, you know, and I use it for sure. prep. But I really haven't gotten to the point where I've got it on speaker and I'm talking to it. Because again, I'm sort of an old fart at this point, or I'm embracing my inner old fart. Let's put it that way.
6: Okay.
5: And I just feel
6: a little too much of the farts. Sauerkraut.
5: I'm sorry.
6: Right.
5: Oh, sauerkraut. I'm still like hesitant to talk to it on speaker. Like, that makes me feel weird.
6: Right.
5: My wife does it all day long.
6: It's weird. I mean, I do it too, but it's like I'm

0: giving it directions, or I'm like, hey, I have this project right. and I need this, this, this, because I just can't type that fast. But you start talking to it like a friend.
1: Well, I mean, I felt weird. I told you off air, I felt weird the first time I found myself thanking AI for something. Like, hey, wow, thanks. That's perfect. I'm like, what the hell? I just thanked a toaster oven. Well, you were saying you need to because, you know, when the robots take over and it's Blade Runner time or The Matrix, you know, or the Heinlein novel comes true and
0: it starts the Terminator,
1: it remembers everything. So it will remember me being rude to it and drop my ass down a manhole or something. You know what I mean?
0: Yeah, it's going to remember those little thank yous. Absolutely, I totally agree.
1: Because it doesn't forget anything. So if I'm rude to AI, someday I'll be at a convenience store getting a soda. It'll drop strychnine in my Big Red. And that'll be it for me.
0: Yeah.
1: Holy crap, it's such a weird world right now. A brave new weird world, so to speak.
0: It is.
1: And, you know, and I never thought in my lifetime, I'm Gen X, you know, grew up during the 80s and 70s, mostly 80s, 90s. And science fiction of that era was always off, you know, as far as the time frame of when they said stuff was going to happen.
0: Right.
1: You know what I mean? It was either thousands of years in the future or 6 months from now. It just never felt right.
0: Right. It's here.
1: You know,
0: it's
1: like Soylent Green with Charlton Heston takes place in 1997. You know what I mean? So I just never thought I'd live to see an era where we're talking about proving space aliens actually exist and freaking robots everywhere. You know what I mean? talking to Hal, talking to computer programs like a person. There's going to be a robots rights movement someday, I bet you.
0: Oh, you know it. And the robots
1: rights
0: are going to
1: write AI. It's going to go sentient. And they're going to start demanding their damn rights. The robots. All right. We'll take a break. Sean Reimer in for Joe Pags on The Joe Pags Show.
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3: Good afternoon on the southeast side of downtown. I-10 westbound between Roland and 35. There's 30 minutes of stop and go. Loop 410 southbound at Rakesby. There's reports of a crash. We are seeing a slowdown from I-10. Loop 410 westbound at Fredericksburg Road. A crash is off to the left shoulder. Onlookers are causing the heavy slowdown from Vance Jackson. 37 southbound at Loop 1604. There's reports of an accident. We're seeing a slowdown from Southden. 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
12: Tonight, calls a pleasure. Hanging out and talking about the news, talking about whatever's creeping through my brain and seeing what you think about stuff. And again, we have a local number we're using just for tonight here out of San Antonio. I'm at Joe's flagship station, KTSA in San Antonio, where I'm part of a morning show team here. 210-599-5555. And I do want to take a call quickly, and then we'll see what Jackie has to say. We've been talking a lot about AI, and we talked a lot about Lindsey Clancy, and we'll get back to that case. And and also Iran. Here's Jackie. Jackie, how are you?
13: How y'all doing?
12: Pretty good. What's on your brain? What are you thinking?
13: Well, you brought up AI, so I just want to confess, like, I got Alexa Plus, and I do talk to her a little bit more than maybe I should, but don't judge me for that.
12: I don't judge you. I'm just...
13: I know, but she carries on conversations. It's like, it's crazy, but it's fun. It's fun, but it's creepy, and it's fun. Okay, so what I was going to say about the Lindsey Clancy trial, I personally think the jury's been given too many choices, and I think that's why they cannot come to a consensus. That's my opinion on that.
12: You mean as far as
13: they've been given too many choices. Too many
12: psychotic
13: choices.
12: But guilty,
13: first degree,
12: guilty but not
13: degree,
12: psychotic.
13: Manslaughter, right. all the way down. Like, and you're going to split that up by 12 people. Come on.
12: Right.
13: You know what I mean? And like all the women on the trial and on the jury.
12: Jackie, I appreciate the call. I think it's really just gotten infected by social media and just what our culture is right now as far as who we revere, who we lift up, who we make merch for. And I'll cross back around to

0: to Lindsey Clancy here in a little bit. I wanted to bring up, just very quickly, Christopher Cross was on stage. You know, Canada, Canada, we're in a war with them, right? That's what they're saying, an economic war. And I love it when Trump talks about Canada. And he was talking about Canada yesterday. They need us more than we need them. We don't need them. We got oil. We got Venezuelan oil. We got all lots of big, beautiful barrels of oil. We don't need Canada for nothing. And really, what have we ever gotten from Canada, you know, beyond some farming equipment, some oil, Molson and William Shatner? You know, very little. They buy a lot of our crap. I keep hearing different numbers. They buy between, 75 and 95% of all their crap from us. We don't need them, especially for energy. Certainly we don't. But again, if you're one of the cool kids or you're an old fart baby boomer who's still fighting the man, okay, you have to be on the side of Canada. Whether on any given day you give a crap about Canada or not, but because Canada is in an economic tariff war with Donald Trump, you have to be pro-Canada. And Christopher Cross, you remember him? My statement, my question kind of describes to you how I feel about Christopher Cross in general. Again, I'm kind of in a weird territory because he's from San Antonio. But my first exposure to Christopher Cross is when I started my career. Sam, I don't know how your dad started. My generation, it's like all of us had to pay our dues in what was then called adult contemporary music.
1: Oh,
0: which
1: yeah.
0: Was
1: that, him
0: light
1: too.
0: Rock. Yeah. Mm-hmm. Yeah, we all, it's yeah. Like we all did. Joe did, I did. You know, you got to do your time playing Michael Bolton in the early 90s.
1: Right.
0: And having to sound excited about, you know, okay, it's a better variety of the 60s, 70s, 80s, 90s, and today. Baby, right. I'm a want you with bread. You know, we all had to do it. And play that light rock crap and act excited about it because we want to be in radio. I always wanted to do talk radio. From the moment I cracked a mic, I wanted to do talk radio, but I had to, you know, I've never been a big music head. And so when I started, you know, I'm playing Christopher Cross. If you get caught between the moon and New York City. Oh boy, here's Arthur's theme. Oh boy. You know, and act like Ride Like the Wind is actually an ass-kicking song. Like you have to pretend that's an ass-kicking song. Oh boy, Ride Like the Wind. So I don't have the essential Christopher Cross in my CD collection. And yes, I do have a CD collection. It's crap I had to play 30 odd years ago when I was starting my career. But he's in Canada. He's at an amphitheater in Canada and he's doing a show and he apologizes, to the Canadians. It's in Toronto. He's at the RBC Amphitheater, whatever the hell that is. I want to tell you how much, I can't do a Christopher Cross imitation because I've never heard the man's voice beyond, you know, if you get caught, but you know, that crap. I want to tell you how much we love your country and appreciate your country very much. And I'm just very sorry and embarrassed that we have an a-hole for president. But don't give up on us. We have an election coming and we're going to do our best to fix it, and then we'll be buying all your blank again and you'll be buying all our blank again. And then he's going to toss in, we can be victims of corporate greed together. Christopher Cross, who every time Ride Like the Wind plays at Walmart in the electronics department, you know, he probably gets a check in the mail. He's doing all right off his musical efforts. If you're being paid to play in Canada, you're not exactly a victim of corporate greed, Chris. You're actually a beneficiary of corporate greed. Corporate greed is actually doing quite well by you. You're getting your royalty checks. You're getting all your stuff. You're doing shows. You made a lot of money off, you know, one Dudley Moore movie. Clooney in Venice running his mouth about, you know, we don't have competent people running our government. And then he starts going off on decency. Again, not to turn, you know, serious all of a sudden, but next week.

week, you're going to be hearing people. It's the first year anniversary of Charlie Kirk's assassination. And to sit and listen to George Clooney preach to me about decency from Venice at a film festival of some kind, when it's his side of the room that makes death jokes about Charlie Kirk and death jokes about Donald Trump and anybody they disagree with, they want.

0: here in America, our celebrities, they are our, if you will, royal class. And they live very, very well. And they don't really have to risk anything in life. You know, everything. They got teams of people who do everything for them. They got no worries. Life's good. The easiest thing is to be a rich celebrity in America. Even if you're not a top-of-mind celebrity like Christopher Cross, and I personally haven't thought about you since 1989, to complain about the president, and he's an a-hole, and he's rude, and he's not decent, and we're fighting the man of corporate greed and all that. It requires absolutely nothing of you to do that. So, now, that didn't work out for Jelly Roll the other week, sitting in for Kimmel. But it's just so tired. And plus, Sam and guys, this just gave me an excuse to go on the air and ramble about Christopher Cross and how much I hated playing that stupid song 35 years ago.
1: I can tell you
0: better
1: about
0: Arthur's
1: it.
0: Theme. Arthur's theme one more time. And then Mariah Carey's latest hit is coming your way. Okay, that was 1994 for me, all right? So anyway, we're going to cycle back around to Lindsey Clancy, and we had started off the show with that. You know, probably the bigger story of the day. I think it's a little grotesque that it is a story, but it is. And just to catch you up to speed, and I am going to get Sam's thoughts on, you know, some of the things that I was saying in the first hour about feminism and what a weird, grotesque inversion we have of a feminist idea taking place with the Lindsey Clancy case and the support base and the merch, and it's so weird. But what we where we are right now with what happened today is you had one juror that Kevin Reddington, who also has a T-shirt that you can buy with his face on it, had a problem with one juror in regards to reasonable doubt. To the extent, apparently, he wanted that juror kicked off the jury. Judge William Sullivan didn't do that. And instead, he kind of did a catch-up lesson on reasonable doubt and what that means. And we played some of the audio in the first hour and how, you know, the distinction is there's always a doubt that you... This is how I break it down, again, in my simple Matlock watching brain. Okay, you could have a doubt about anything. And I had brought up the idea that, well, you could have a doubt that space aliens, in fact, killed those kids and not Lacey Clancy, and that's your doubt. But that's not a reasonable doubt. And the standard here is you should have, if you have a reasonable doubt, like the evidence you're seeing, what's being presented to you, anybody who would look at this would have the same issue that maybe you have in a timeline or a piece of evidence. Reasonable doubt, and it's kind of interesting to listen to that guy talk because of the New England accent and the thick accent, and like yesterday when he was talking to the jury, and you're smart enough, you're good enough, you can do this, get back in there and do it. It was kind of the same weird trip when he was talking about reasonable doubt, and reasonable doubt is when you have a doubt that is reasonable. I'm not trying the accent anymore, it's too late in the day.
1: You tried.
0: I tried. I can't do it. But I just think this whole case is screwed up because of the attention. And again, I'd mentioned this idea that I think a former prosecutor was being interviewed on Fox News had said that, you know, a mistrial would actually be good for the defense in this case, where usually it's the opposite, merely because of the social media factor and that there is a public scrutiny on this and a public reaction to it. And again, as I mentioned, merch being sold, that it works towards the defense's case. And I sort of see that because you've got legions of people now who are wearing Lacey Clancy T-shirts, and it's all about women being strong against a broken mental health system and the oppression of child rearing and marriage and all that happy crap. And we'll take a break and we'll come back and kind of get back to that angle of it. And see what you think. Also, Maria Barta, I always get her name mixed up when I try to say it. It's so many syllables. Bartiromo, Romo, Bartiromo.
1: Bartiromo.
0: Bartiromo. I always have a problem with that. She's
1: too
0: gone
1: Italian.
0: It's very Italian, very paisan, but I could never get all the syllables out. But she's leaving.

0: You were saying there's all, we don't know why. I don't think there's, nothing has been established as far as why she's leaving. And she did the Sunday morning show for years and years. I think it's Financial Futures. I'm usually unconscious when that show is on the weekends, but she's been there for a long, long time. And there's no establishment as to why she's left, but you're already seeing news sources saying or trying to characterize it as something negative or you got fired. There's no we have no validation for any of that at this point, right?
1: So, I'm seeing a lot of sources that are saying, oh, she's out or Fox News ousted her, but there's no official statement from her or from Fox News, just that they've separated and we'll learn more. But yeah, of course they're trying to spin it.
0: Well, yeah, absolutely, because Fox is, you know, they're white supremacists and evil and racist and horrible. And so anything you can spin into a negative, the rest of the media are going to do. So if we hear anything about that and the updates on why she left, we'll bring that to you. Also, Elliot Page says she is not getting any more roles, even though, you know, the big success of The Odyssey. And she says, sorry, I don't do pronouns. She says it's because of the trans trip, so we may talk about that. A day without Elliot Page is just like a day without sunshine in talk radio. And, you know, since she transitioned, she looks like something out of Middle Earth. It's just, I don't know. So we may trans out a little bit more later on in the show. There you go. We'll take a break again. It's Sean Reimer sitting in for the great Joe Pags tonight. It's always my pleasure to be asked to do this gig. It's a great honor. I've been a fan of Joe's for over 20 years, and I really appreciate just being here and hanging out with y'all. Again, it's a local number for tonight only if you want to call us up and respond to anything that's tumbling out of my mouth, 210-599-5555. Again, it's Sean on the Joe Pags Show.
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4: Good afternoon. On the southeast side of downtown, I-10 westbound between Roland and 35. There is still a 25-minute delay. Loop 1604 southbound between Bandera and Culebra, you've got 7 minutes of stop and go. Loop 410 southbound at Rakesby, there's reports of a crash. We're seeing a heavy slowdown from I-10. Loop 410 westbound at Fredericksburg Road, there's a crash off to the left shoulder. It's onlookers causing a 5-minute slowdown from Vance Jackson. A bent tie rod can quickly bring a drive to a halt. 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
4: Yeah, man, it's the Joe Bag Show. It's Sean Reimer in for Joe once again, hanging out with Paulo and Sam and talking to you. And we were talking, first off, yeah, I was telling you guys off the air that, you know, I always have problems with Bartiromo, who's left Fox
5: right.
4: News.
5: Right.
6: Use it. Excuse you. Tell you.
4: You said, what did you say? It
6: was Bart Tony Simpson Romo and Bart Romo. Simpson.
4: Right. I always have trouble with that's a lot of syllables. It's for some reason, it's always, I've been watching her for years, but I always have trouble. And I was kind of cracking you guys up. So I'm like, here I am on a national show. Maria Bartiromo. Bartolomo.
5: So close, you know.
4: So it's close, okay. And yet so far. And so now we got the Bart Simpson Tony Romo thing to kind of keep in my mind. So we don't know why she's leaving, but anyway. And, right. But this, I was telling you, because you said I have trouble with Italian words, and I actually, my wife is Hispanic and here in San Antonio, born and raised in San Antonio, though, you know. And everybody knows Spanish here, and I don't know Spanish.
5: True.
4: I know a few dirty words from the West Side that I've heard my wife say.
5: Watch it.
4: Because she kind of goes in and out. I'm not going to say them on the air. I won't repeat them, but I know some filthy language in Spanish, but I've always wanted to learn another language because I feel intellectually it's a very healthy thing to do.
5: Okay. It's
4: for your brain.
5: Not for everyone.
4: To learn how to speak another language, but I didn't want to be just boring, I guess, and learn Spanish because everybody speaks Spanish. So I was like, Italian has like an 80% crossover. Or 70% crossover. So if you could speak Italian, a lot of people who speak Spanish speakers can understand what you're saying.
5: Both romantic languages. It could go the other way too, right? You know, you can learn Spanish, useful, helpful in San Antonio.
6: I was going to go in a different direction.
4: It would help me out. What's that?
6: I was going to go in a different direction and suggest maybe you learn binary since you were talking about the whole AI thing. I was like, there you go. You could speak binary to
4: binary.
6: Yeah.
4: Is that like C-3PO?
6: Yes.
4: Is that what he speaks? Something like droid language?
5: It's zeros and ones. Yeah. Yes. 101100. Yeah.
4: Yeah, that'll work with my wife in the kitchen, you know, if I got to do the dishes. And I go, 0110, baby. 01.
5: Dishes do themselves.
4: Dishes do themselves. They're non-binary. Capisce? So, you know. So, anyway, I tried to learn Italian, but I only know three words. Capisce is one of them. All right. We'll talk about some other
5: lasagna.
4: Stuff.
5: We'll get back.
4: Lasagna. Lasagna, Parcheesi. It's Sean Reimer for Joe Pags on The Joe Pags Show.
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16: From ABC News, I'm Dave Packard. The judge in the Lindsey Clancy murder trial sending the jury home for the day after 36 hours of deliberations over 6 days. Twice already, the jury has said it can't agree if the Massachusetts mother is criminally responsible for killing her three children or if she was suffering from postpartum psychosis. Defense attorney Kevin Reddington claims one juror is refusing to follow the law that says a defendant must be proved guilty beyond a reasonable doubt. ABC's Aaron Katursky at the courthouse.
17: The judge is expected to question that one holdout juror before the jury begins deliberations for a seventh day tomorrow. The concern is the one holdout could cause a mistrial and force this whole emotional, gut-wrenching case to be replayed.
16: Iran is escalating its attacks across the Gulf, launching missiles and drones at Kuwait and other U.S. allies. Kuwait says its air defenses intercepted the attacks. According to Tehran, the strikes are in retaliation for U.S. bombardments of Iran earlier this week. And as the war with Iran drags on, so are U.S. troop deployments.
18: What we've learned is that U.S. military forces in the region are being extended, some into early next year. Specifically, we're talking about the Army's 82nd Airborne Division, which arrived in the Middle East earlier this year, around the gear up for the war with Iran that eventually took place.
16: ABC's Louis Martinez. Fuel prices continue to rise, and diesel fuel nationally hit a record high today. Vice President J.D. Vance today at the White House briefing saying, if not for the administration, fuel would be even more expensive.
19: We've been quite successful up to this point. Gas, frankly, could have been much, much higher were it not for our efforts. But I'm not going to make a promise about when it's going to return to $3. What I will say is that we have to remember, why are we doing this? Number one, it's so that Iran never has a nuclear weapon.
16: Activist, journalist, and feminist icon Gloria Steinem has died. Her foundation says she passed away at her home on Wednesday in New York City. Steinem was 92. 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